0: The violence. All of the children got out safely, but the magnitude of the tragedy weighing heavily on a mom, Tahan Hassan, the center's director.
1: I know it's time of sorrow, time of sadness. We have never experienced a tragedy like this before.
0: We're told the teens died of self-inflicted gunshot wounds at the scene. No word on the motive as of yet. In Boston, the TSA is testing a new program where airline passengers can go through security 25 miles away before being bused directly to their gates. It's meant to help ease congestion. The program takes effect June 1st. This is ABC News.
2: From the LI News Radio Weather Center. For tonight, partly cloudy skies, overnight low around 64. Tuesday, mostly sunny and a high of 86. Tuesday night, partly cloudy skies, overnight low around 67. Southwest winds as high as 20 miles per hour. For Wednesday, rain likely in the afternoon. Otherwise, sunny skies, then gradually becoming cloudy in the afternoon with a high near 87. Wednesday night, showers likely, mainly before midnight. Mostly cloudy skies and a low around 58. From the LI News Weather Center, I'm Chris Keith.
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0: Hi, everybody. 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I'm Dale Spencer, your host, and we have a great show lined up for you tonight. Of course, that was Bill Withers, the great Bill Withers from 1972, I believe, and that's called Lovely Day, a great positive song, a lot of good things about it. So anyway, it's starting to become spring now, and we are getting into the spring season, and all kinds of things are happening. So we're going to give you a few of those, and we're going to have a really great, interesting guest tonight. First of all, let's just start by letting you know that on Saturday, May 16th, the Long Island Ducks and local radio stations will be hosting Anthem Idol at Fairfield's Property Ballpark. The contestants will be vying for one of a limited number of openings to perform the national anthem during a Ducks game this season. All singing performance must be done a cappella. There's a time limit of 1 minute and 30 seconds. Anthem lyrics must be sung from memory. In other words, you won't be able to hold your phone in front of you and do it. It's one of those things. Registration, let's see, that's going to take place promptly at 9 a.m. on May 16th with auditions to follow shortly after to make sure you're decent enough to do this because not everyone who wants to do it could. Please fill out the registration form, which can be found and printed from the Ducks website. Those attendees should bring their completed forms with them to the ballpark. The registration forms will not be accepted prior to the event, so you got to get involved the day before. Now, another event that's going to end very soon on this weekend is the Great Bald Hill Fair, which ran from the 7th at Catholic Health Amphitheater at Bald Hill, which is at One Ski Run Lane off North Ocean Avenue. A great event. They have it usually every year. We've gone numerous times. Really fun. There's a lot going on. We're going to give you a few more things that are going on. The Long Island Game Farm, for example, is having songbird sessions. But we'll talk more about that as we go on. There's a lot happening. Music fest, food, trucks. Nesconset Spring Fling is another great event, and that's at the Nesconset Gazebo where the summer concerts go on every year. And that's something you can do in the spring with the family, a really nice event to get out. I have to feel that very soon all the days are going to be 70 degrees, not 50, and we'll be able to get out and enjoy some outdoor time. Spring's coming, can't stop it. And there is no way to stop it, and soon it's going to be spring, then summer. So everybody get ready for summer and enjoy, no matter what's going on. I know a lot of people are still struggling with this winter, and next week we're going to give you some more information on a couple of food pantries and different people that are doing things to try to help you out, so that if you're really having a hard time, you know, with eating and things like that, you know, it's going to help you. I know there's some families that have been in a very tough place, you know, either buy food or pay the bills and buy medicine and do one or the other, and you can't do them all. So we're going to help you a lot with that. Anyway, let's get on and let's introduce our first guest. We have a very special guest tonight, Dr. Bill Tanicredi. And he's a great guy. I'm going to let him talk about some of the amazing things he's done. And Bill, how are you doing?
1: Hi, Dale. Can you hear me now?
0: Yeah, you're coming in pretty good.
1: All righty. So, first, let me just thank you very much for this opportunity. A little special shout out to the Vanderbilt Museum and Jerry Crossen's recommendation. I'm going to kind of go through a variety of areas that deal with conservation biology. I'm a professor at Malloy University. I've been there since 2013, and my research involvement is basically with horseshoe crabs and conservation biology. But my history kind of goes back to the 1950s when I used to watch a show, and learning experiences are always important, certainly at young ages anyway. It was called Watch Mr. Wizard. And it was a unique circumstance that had a kind of music that gets you started and then to go through experimentation. And they were youngsters, my age that were working with Mr. Wizard in coming up with the end results. And it wasn't splashy, but it was definitely informative, and you didn't anticipate what the end result was. But it was kind of a very, very early inspiration. When I was in high school, I was a docent at the New York Aquarium, and I did that one summer. But I was kind of a science geek from day one. I always read anything that had to do with science, whether it was space, and we were talking about early before 1969 and going to the moon and everything about astronauts. And so people like Barry Commoner and especially ecologists, which I was interested in ecology, and also oceanography. So Jacques Cousteau, John and Mildred Thiel wrote Life and Death of a Salt Marsh, and I just read these all the time. In 1968, I went into the United States Navy, and I was a flight meteorologist for the Navy till 1970, a hurricane hunter. And in 1969, why that was kind of also inspirational in standing and looking at the power of the Earth in these storms, flew the tail end of Camille, which was the largest hurricane ever to come ashore in the United States, and it had a sustained wind of over 200 miles per hour, a 60-mile eye, and it really kind of inspired me to look not only just at the oceanography in the ocean waters, but also above that in the atmosphere. So coming out of the Navy in 1970...
0: Oh, let's interrupt you right there, because we have to go to a break. Unfortunately, we got to pay the bills, so just hang on, and we'll be right back. You're listening...
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0: Welcome back to History Island on 103.9 FM, LI News Radio. I'm Dale Spencer, your host. And before we go any further, I want to do something I do very often, and that's that I love to thank my staff. Because without the great staff that I have, you couldn't do this show. They're just so wonderful. So let's start out with introducing tonight's great producer, and that's Mr. Zach Johnston, my friend. Thank you so much, Zach. And also our research director, Janet Rishbeter, also known as Jenny.
6: Thank you.
0: Oh, something's wrong with our mic. She's trying to say thank you. And also we have our great staff member with us tonight, Mr. Jerry Crossan.
12: Thank you.
0: Thank you. Thank you all for being here. Couldn't do the show without you guys. So anyway, let's go back to John Tanicredi. John, it's a pleasure to have you on. So we were talking, I think we were about at the point where we were talking about the moon landing, right?
1: Well, the idea of when I got out of the Navy, went back into school to get the academics lined up. I was at Hunter College for working at the EPA on a health educational welfare scholarship, and finished up my PhD at it was Brooklyn Polytechnic at one time, but it is now the Tandon School of Engineering at NYU. And I did work in everything that had to do with conservation biology. I worked actually with monarch butterflies at the time, because there was a professor, Art Shapiro, that did the first tracking of the monarchs across the United States, and I did that out in Staten Island, actually. From 1974 to 1978, I was on Governor's Island. I got involved with the bridge administration. The U.S. Coast Guard manages bridges on navigable waters of the United States, and everything from reconstruction, developing new bridges. And I got involved with the legal and compliance aspect of the National Environmental Policy Act, preparing environmental impact statements. That was really important for me personally, because in 1978, I was offered a position in the National Park Service at Gateway National Recreation Area. And for the next 24 years, I was the research ecologist of the Division of Natural Resources at Jamaica Bay and Gateway. And that opened up a whole host of things, from study of endangered species to simple projects that had to do with the urban environments and the changes of natural systems. But also, because of my background in ecology, I had some work that dealt with other national parks dealing with oil pollution. So I got a chance to get to do some work in Hawaii. And with any of the projects that I was involved in for those 24 years with the National Park Service really was dependent upon the collaborations that I worked with. And I had some real superstars in the conservation world. And Barry Commoner in the 1980s did the first natural resource research project on Jamaica Bay, 1981. Raul Cardenas at Brooklyn Polytechnic was a wastewater engineer. And for the first time, we did some work on dealing with how waste crankcase oil gets processed in sewage treatment plants. I worked with Hal Haskins at Rutgers University, who was the world authority on oyster populations, and so learning about invertebrates was very important, because then I was a visiting scientist at the American Museum of Natural History for 15 years, working on invertebrates, mostly horseshoe crabs, but definitely other types of invertebrates. And then from probably 1990 through 2020, Carl Schuster in Delaware Bay, Sylvia Earle, the oceanographer, she even gave me a name, the Horseshoe Crab Whisperer, and then a dear friend and colleague who was and introduced me to the Explorers Club with John Lorette. Dr. Lorette was at Queens College. He sailed with Thor Heyerdahl early on in his career, and he got me involved with the Explorers Club, and from there we did projects with the National Park Service, 5 expeditions to Easter Island, and I have a book on Easter Island, one of my 9 main books that I've worked with. The key to all of these people and scientists was the fact that they were instrumental in looking at communicating information to not only the general public, but to youngsters and people, the young scientists who were interested in participating in that. And so this transpired into a laboratory that was established in 2004 called Center for Environmental Research and Coastal Oceans Monitoring. It started out at Dowling College, and then when I came to Molloy, it was Molloy College in 2013, we established something called My Corner of the Circle. It was basically talking about science from a lot of perspectives, bringing in people to understand the history of these scientific explorations, things that we look at the environmental sciences today, dealing with climate, dealing with concentrated toxic chemicals, dealing with anything that has to do with recycling, that didn't start in the 20th century, 21st century. It goes back into the 1600s in many respects. And Sir Isaac Newton talked about many of the things that we, not it specifically today, but the physics that are associated with that.
0: Wow.
1: So in my last, most recent book, 2019, The Redesigned Earth, it's part of four main books that I've worked on that really kind of summarize my career, but also talk to the idea of looking at biodiversity, looking at conservation biology, and kind of prepared me for a host of things that, that we've experienced. We've all gone through 4 or 5 years in total in the COVID-19 situation, and two aspects of COVID treatment and the idea of what to do in human health came from looking at the blood of horseshoe crabs. It's basically the blood is harvested from the crabs to make what is called an endotoxin detecting system. It determines bacterial contamination. So all the people that came with down with COVID or got inoculations to COVID or were actually not immunized, but basically were in hospitals. The main thing that was of concern was detecting whether or not their health could be protected, not against the virus so much, but against bacteria that take advantage of immune systems that's being compromised. And in the United States today, right now, over 275,000 people die from what is called sepsis. And if it wasn't for horseshoe crab blood, you would not be able to detect sepsis as easily and as productively as it is today. So the horseshoe crabs came really kind of my central focus for the remainder of my involvement in science and certainly at the academic level. And but it also was important because the idea of horseshoe crabs are only found, there are only four species on the planet. They were only found on the east sides of continents. So there's one species, Limulus, which is in North America from Maine to Florida and the tip of the Yucatan Peninsula. And the other three species are found in Asia. They're found in the Bay of Bengal off of India. And the other two are found in the south of Japan through Taiwan, the coast of mainland China into Malaysia, and then ultimately into the Philippines. And all four of the species of horseshoe crabs are under certain pressures these days, and why that would be significant if it was any other organism, but more specifically because of the horseshoe crabs, because of their survivability. They've been on Earth for 445 million years, and in that time frame, they literally survived five mass extinction events in Earth history. And the last one is very notable, and people hear about it all the time, is the idea of what created the Gulf of Mexico. Literally, it was a meteorite smacking creating a crater there called the Gulf of America or Gulf of Mexico today. And it is that was 65 million years ago. And from there, all the dinosaurs disappeared, whether on land or in the ocean. But the only species that survived were some small mammals, some small reptiles that wind up becoming birds today in evolutionary time periods, and horseshoe crabs. All four species survived that major cataclysmic event on Earth. You go to the American Museum of Natural History, they have a brand new exhibit just on the extinction event and the meteorite event. So that connection was very important in studying the animal, but in my book, The Redesigned Earth in 2019, the critical part was dealing with basically case studies that I was involved in for over 50 years.
0: Okay, we're going to talk more about that when we come back from the break, okay?
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12: 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Nassau County, Suffolk County, all the news from our island in one place. 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
13: For 103.9 LI News Radio, I'm Jay Oliver. Your Monday morning commute could be a little smoother, as well as the expressway. All the westbound lanes of the LI back open. This after crews finishing repairs on the sinkhole that opened up last week. The New York State Department of Transportation said work was finished by Friday afternoon and all lanes were indeed reopened. That's just to say, though, that the strike is on day three. Long Island Railroad strike suspended across all stations. All due to the union workers' strike, workers walking off the job after midnight early Saturday. Since then, the National Mediation Board has summoned the unions and management of the MTA to meet in an effort to resume collective bargaining. They did that till 1:30 this morning, and yesterday the mayor, Zora Mamdani, posted an X saying the city preparing now for travel disruptions all during the work week. City Hall and other agencies continuing to coordinate contingency plans. For 103.9 LI News Radio, I'm Jay Oliver. 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
14: ABC News, I'm Stephanie Officer. A horrific morning for members of a San Diego mosque after two suspects, ages 17 and 19, opened fire on the worship center. Three men, including a security guard, were killed in that shooting at the Islamic Center of San Diego. Police credited that security guard for playing a pivotal role in keeping the shooting from being much worse, as the adjacent Arabic school was in session during the violence. All of the children got out safely, but the magnitude of the tragedy weighing heavily on Imam Tahan Hassan, the center's director.
15: I know it's time of sorrow, time of sadness. We have never experienced a tragedy like this before.
14: We're told the teens died of self-inflicted gunshot wounds at the scene. No word on the motive as of yet. In Boston, the TSA is testing a new program where airline passengers can go through security 25 miles away before being bused directly to their gates. It's meant to help ease congestion. The program takes effect June 1st. This is ABC News.
16: From the LI News Radio Weather Center. For tonight, partly cloudy skies, overnight low around 64. Tuesday, mostly sunny and a high of 86. Tuesday night, partly cloudy skies, overnight low around 67. Southwest winds as high as 20 miles per hour. For Wednesday, rain likely in the afternoon. Otherwise, sunny skies and gradually becoming cloudy in the afternoon with a high near 87. Wednesday night, showers likely, mainly before midnight. Mostly cloudy skies and a low around 58. From the LI News Weather Center, I'm Chris Keith.
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0: So, when I need to get my call worked on for quite a few years now, I've gone to my friends in Lake Ronkonkoma, Taurus Auto Body Auto Repair Center, 400 Portion Road, Ronkonkoma, New York. You can get in touch with them, Frank or Austin, at 631-981-8976. Honesty, integrity, and a very high level of experience with their work. They can work on any kind of car for you, and they are really top-notch. So go check them out and see them. Another place that I put some volunteer time in is the Long Island Music and Entertainment Hall of Fame at 97 Main Street in Stony Brook, New York. Now, they're open Wednesday through Sunday every week, and you can get in touch with them at 631-689-5888. And after 2 years of the Great Billy Joel exhibit, it finally closed down, and we've had it downsized a little so it fits in the museum. And the big exhibit right now is Everybody Loves Raymond. Everyone loves this exhibit. It's great. It's the entire set of the show, Everybody Loves Raymond, which has apparently made a real revival, like on MeTV. And come in and take a picture, sit in Frank's chair or on the couch and take a picture and have a good time. It's an amazing place to visit. Very proud to be associated with those people. And, of course, every Sunday upstairs in the live music room, there is a great concert. So, for example, May 17th, Take Two is going to be back. And they're a dynamic music duo, and they will take you on a journey through love and laughter. There will be sing-alongs and favorites and originals. The audience loves these two. It's really, really amazing. So go check that out. Every week that happens on a Sunday, as well as the other exhibits. So, yeah, you're more than welcome. Go check them out. The Long Island Music and Entertainment Hall of Fame. Great live bands, all kinds of great things. I can't say enough about them. So anyway, let's get back to talking with John Tanacredi. And John, so we were just talking about horseshoe crabs. I just wanted to mention that my experience a lot of times with horseshoe crabs over the last 20 years has been watching them relax at night in Zack's Bay by Jones Beach, a large group of them that live there.
1: Yes, that's a good concentration there. In the time that I was at Dowling and at Molloy, the last 26 years, we did monitoring and inventorying of horseshoe crabs from the tip of Brooklyn to the tip of Montauk. And we go back to, again, Paul Schuster, who started in Delaware Bay and got me started when I was in graduate school. And 115 locations, and we would monitor the numbers, but also take a look at the numbers of eggs that were produced, because the eggs are important along the shoreline for a variety of bird species, in particular several that migrate considerable distances. But a single female will produce between 80 and 120,000 eggs, and they're literally in along the coastline. Most of those eggs will hatch there, and they have a unique life and longevity because they molt. They're invertebrates, so they're constantly molting. And the females go through 17 molts. The males go through 16 molts over a 9 to 11-year period. So it's kind of a weird reproductive process, but they're invertebrates. They're very important. They're paleontological survivors. They're really critically concerned. But it wasn't until the 1970s, and actually a Nobel Prize was won for studying the eyes of the horseshoe crab. So they have a contribution to science and to history of science along, not only just on Long Island, but the globe, because the main idea of them detecting bacterial contamination has saved millions and millions of lives, literally around the world. But the key to these animals right now has been that they're also been used for bait. In the early 20th century, late 1800s, early 1900s, the horseshoe crabs were harvested upward of 4 million in a season, and they were used for fertilizer. And then the production, with the finding of fossil fuels and oil in Pennsylvania, the idea of synthetic chemicals to make fertilizers protected the horseshoe crabs for a long period of time. Fast forward to the 21st century, 1 million horseshoe crabs in North America get harvested each year for bait. And it's a bit controversial whether or not there can be a synthetic compound that would reduce them having to take their blood to produce LAL, which is the endotoxin-detecting chemical called limulus amoebocide lysate. That's been a little bit controversial because even in the Food and Drug Administration only allows certain synthetic endotoxin-detecting chemicals to have to be supplemented with LAL from horseshoe crab blood. So, but the key is the bait aspect of it. There are several states, five states, that don't allow horseshoe crabs to be collected for bait. And but New York State, just only this past year, the governor passed a three-year moratorium in reducing horseshoe crabs until they won't be collected for bait in about 3 years. The idea of protecting these animals is not only for human health because of the LAL production, but because of their significance ecologically. They support a host of other animals that feed on the eggs, feed on juvenile horseshoe crabs, from finfish to all types of marine mammals, and therefore it's really important. In the Redesigned Earth, in my last book, again, history comes right up front in every one of these case studies. The case studies that we did, there were six of them in particular, and they are still symptomatic of what goes on in conservation biology today around the world. One had to do with birds and aircraft. I'm sure you heard of the miracle on the Hudson when an aircraft went down after ingesting two Canadian geese, and that was a miracle, literally a miracle. But the and having flown in hurricanes for 2 years, that was you don't want to have to land in the water if you can avoid it.
0: I was going to say you hope you never had to be in that situation.
1: Right. That's right. So, but one of the things we looked at is the Federal Aviation Administration and the Port Authority would literally argue about the fact that any kind of dead bird near a runway is basically considered a strike, even though none of the birds that, for example, in Jamaica Bay, in Joko Marsh, the laughing gull colonies there, which started out with only a few hundred and now a few thousand, has grown over the past 30 years. And there was a concern about them, and so they were hunted, literally shot. Somewhere in the neighborhood, about 45,000 birds were shot at JFK to reduce their populations. But the marshes of Jamaica Bay are very productive for these birds, and they when they're young, they may forage for insects along the runways or go for water along the runway. So the Port Authority hired a person that could bring in a hawk to scare off the birds, and they did that for several years, but it wound up becoming so expensive and a lot of changes in the airport's construction activities lately that person doesn't do that anymore. But the idea of monitoring birds moving across airports is a big concern. And so in the first case study, we looked at for over 3 years what happens when aircraft take off and what is it, do they hit birds or they impact the birds? They don't come near the birds. What happens is that the juvenile birds get caught in the outwash, the vortices of winds that are taken off in these jets as they take off. And actually an aircraft got impacted by that, crashed in the Rockaway area several years ago. So that was looked at, and the idea was to say that these are not strikes, but what we need to do is if you're going to protect the birds, you can reduce them on the airport But inside the Jamaica Bay Wildlife Refuge, that's the refuge has been there long before airports were there, and basically the wildlife is inside the marshes, and that's where they're basically protected. The other part of the case studies had to do with Gowanus Canal. Here is here's a history lesson that goes back almost 100 years. The Gowanus Canal was a wetland, a marsh, and then it became an industrial site. And for close to 50 years and post-World War II, it was an industrial sewer, literally. I mean, there were so many diseases associated with the waters of the Gowanus Canal that people couldn't even walk in it or definitely didn't swim in it. I mean, they had cholera in the bay. So what happened is that they had to upgrade sewage treatment plants. They have reduced that. And if you went to the past 25 years, past 30 years, you would not believe the improvement of the Gowanus Canal. They actually have marine mammals going through there. Fish are coming back. And so there's a host of course, then development along the canal's shoreline. But that goes right to the kind of things that restoration ecology is all about. I mean, you can restore ecosystems and restore damaged ecological locations, but then you have to really kind of preserve these again once the restoration is done. Jamaica Bay is a perfect example of that. I mean, it has several locations where marsh areas were restored and dredging is controlled because primarily the idea of the bay, every time there's a tidal cycle that moves water out and then new fresh marine waters in, so it makes it as productive as it is. We did inventories in the bay for over a 30-year period, and the species diversity is amazing. As a matter of fact, winter flounder is hunted for by fishermen. They come in from New Jersey and Long Island to go for winter flounder in Jamaica Bay. So it's that productive. The one has to do with one of the case studies had to do with building relieving the transportation backup on Long Island. Historically, the more highways, the more development, the more what is called urban sprawl, the movement of development further and further out from Midtown Manhattan to out into from Brooklyn to Queens to Nassau County into Suffolk County. The pressure to development is always there. Now, I'm not personally against development, but the idea is that properly planned, you need to consider the amount of water resources, waste generation, and try to prevent what is called urban sprawl, the idea of just developing because of the availability of the properties. And that's what the environmental laws are all about.
0: And that's what Long Island's history has been all about from the beginning. Oh, urban sprawl was always a problem here.
1: And up until even up to several of the last governors, four governors had one time explored building a bridge to relieve highway congestion from Long Island to Connecticut and across Long Island Sound. And each time it was defeated. Primarily because in my time with the U.S. Coast Guard on Governor's Island and Bridge Administration, we used to have this adage, there is no such thing, no bridge ever reduces traffic. It basically attracts traffic. So,
0: yeah, exactly.
1: Building those bridges would be a problem.
0: And by the way, that is being talked about again at this point by certain people, and they want to build another bridge.
1: I know. And the idea was always defeated, and the emphasis was always on ferry service. The ferry service works very well, and it's not as impacting along Long Island Sound. But hopefully, unlike the proposals that were in the past, idea is you'll see that the expense, the maintenance, the idea of the impact on the mainland, where you're going to have the bridges beginning and ending, are always disruptive. Pretty significantly, and they're all significant impacts to the communities that are associated with that. So hopefully that will be made important and upfront to anyone. The last case study had to do with sanitary landfills. Sanitary landfills are the world's largest oxymoron. There's nothing sanitary about it, and it's a landfill. It's always going into wetlands or wetland areas. And the two that I was working with while I was with the Park Service in Jamaica Bay were the Pennsylvania and Fountain Avenue landfills. They've been closed, and they had a major history about them, everything from anything illegal dumping to the idea of sanitation. Underground landfills always have fires all the time, underground fires that go on for months and sometimes even years. So they were all closed, and the important thing is that the landfills now actually have trails on them, and there's Shirley Chisholm Park actually was dedicated to with a visitor center and an education center on Fountain Avenue. And then there's the largest landfill actually on Staten Island that was really important, the Great Kills, and that has closed down, and that's in process of restoration. But all of these restoration projects take a long time. And then the connection of garbage, landfills, sanitary landfills, and the idea of energy generation. And we have on Long Island probably that we have American Refuel, or we used to be called Covanta or American Refuel, and that's burning of garbage. And the problem there is what they call NIMBY, not in my backyard. So there's always been an attention to that. But they've been pretty important in reducing the major air discharges due to burning of garbage.
0: Let me ask you a question there, because we are starting to run out of time, because we had so much we're talking about. If people want to look into further into what things you've done, where can they find your books at?
1: You can get them. They were on Amazon. They were published by Springer Nature. Springer Publications are scientific, but it's not like this is not like a textbook. It is basically the life history, the projects that have been going on, my 52 years in this discipline. And but you can get them on Amazon. And the Redesigned Earth is there's going to be a Redesigned Earth 2 that's in the process of being worked on at this point. But yeah, you can definitely get them, and you can actually order them through Barnes and Noble if you had to. I just wanted to, if I could, end with what's happening today, things that are active and important. I'm involved with the Cold Spring Harbor Whaling Museum. So if Long Island is, it's 90 years old this year, and we're dealing with. I've been involved with them for the last three years, and. They do a whole bunch of things. If you kind of Google the Cold Spring Harbor Whaling Museum, you see some amazing things. They do a sea glass program. There's going to be a gala about that. And then I'm at the American Museum of Natural History as in the Ocean Hall and in the Biodiversity Hall. I do tours and bring people. It's a voluntary type of thing through the Museum of Natural History. I bring my students there all the time. And then the last thing that we just finished up this year is the Explorers Club. If anyone is interested in exploration and science and generally just understanding from, we'd like to say, from astronauts to zoologists, you can look at the website for the Explorers Club. We do something called Saturday Science for Students. It's for college and high school students to come and listen to a scientist talk about their career path. And how no career path is a straight line to where they are today. It's a meandering, just like I've been meandering here this evening about a variety of activities and opportunities that students should take advantage of.
0: And you obviously have such a passion. You've done this all your whole life, and you're still continuing to do all this work, which is great, because that's what people need. They need to find out about things and learn. So
1: I appreciate that. Thank you, Dale. That's important.
0: So we want to thank you so much for coming on. We're going to have you on again, because we only got to really touch the surface on a lot of this stuff. But thank you so much for coming on, and we'll talk to you in the very near future. I might get in there to do one of the tours at the Museum of Natural History if I can. My first museum I ever visited. So thanks for coming on. We really appreciate it. And we'll talk to you soon.
1: Be well. Take care.
0: Okay, so before the show ends tonight, it's just about over now. We had a whole bunch of events that are going on. I'll just mention one or two. The Town of Babylon Italian Food Festival is Saturday, May 16th, 12 to 5 on the lawn at Town Hall in Lindenhurst. A great event. 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Ooh. 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

back on in a short amount of time to tell you more things that are going on. Everybody have a good spring. Take care of each other. Be safe out there. And thank you all so much for coming tonight.

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5: 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North Shore, South Shore, all the news from our island in one place. 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
8: For 103.9 LI News Radio, I'm Jay Oliver. Long Island Railroad train service suspended across all stations as of this weekend. Instead of the union workers' strike, workers walking off the job after midnight early Saturday morning. Since then, the National Mediation Board has summoned LIRR unions and MTA management, and that to mean an effort to resume collective bargaining yesterday. The New York City Mayor Zora Mandani posted to X saying the city's preparing for travel disruptions all during the work week as City Hall and other agencies continue to coordinate contingency plans. A Hempstead man now facing charges related to a fatal overdose. Police in Nassau with the arrest, 58-year-old Nathaniel Green on Saturday evening, and is reportedly in possession of a white powdery substance believed to be cocaine, charged out with criminal sale of a controlled substance and possession. For 103.9 LI News Radio, I'm Jay Oliver.
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10: ABC News, I'm Stephanie Officer. There's no end in sight to the war with Iran. A ceasefire between the two countries is holding, but the Strait of Hormuz is still blocked. The Iranians have reiterated their position on what parameters they'd like to see in a peace deal, but President Trump is not accepting them. ABC's James Longman.
11: They want a cessation of hostilities on all fronts. That includes Israel's war in Lebanon against Hezbollah. They want to retain sovereignty over the Strait of Hormuz. They want to keep being able to charge tankers a fee for passing through there, something the Americans are, of course, not going to accept. And they want to block the blockade that the Americans have put on all their ports lifted, too, as well as reparations and sanctions relief.
10: California-based Strauss Family Creamery is issuing a voluntary recall of certain flavors of its organic ice cream because it may contain metal pieces. Flavors include vanilla bean, strawberry, and Dutch chocolate. The ice

0: was sold across several states, including Florida, Connecticut, and Wisconsin. This is ABC News.
1: From the LI News Radio Weather Center. For tonight, partly cloudy skies, overnight low around 64. Tuesday, mostly sunny and a high of 86. Tuesday night, partly cloudy skies, overnight low around 67. Southwest winds as high as 20 miles per hour. For Wednesday, rain likely in the afternoon. Otherwise, sunny skies, then gradually becoming cloudy in the afternoon with a high near 87. Wednesday night, showers likely, mainly before midnight. Mostly cloudy skies and a low around 58. From the LI News Weather Center, I'm Chris Keith.
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2: 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So what's going on up there, man? Let's bring on Chris Beckins, and I was back.
7: Easy for you to say.
8: We're off to a good start.
2: Oh, I can't speak today. Hey, listen, I drove over 700 miles today. I'm tired. Okay? I'm done. I got up early this morning, went to work, went to Philadelphia, went to Baltimore, and now I'm here. So, there you go. I can mumble my words. Okay?
7: So, what's going on, Johnny?
2: So, how you doing, guys?
7: Oh, we're having a great life, man.
2: Yeah, having a great life?
7: Absolutely.
2: I'm glad you're back in the studio, Chris. You know, Chris, like, he comes back to the show, and like, oh, he's back. Then he's gone for like 3 weeks. You know what I'm saying?
7: We do a little cameo every now and then.
2: Oh, yeah.
7: Little things going on. We're pretty busy.
2: So we got Rich Jaffe with us. What's up, Rich?
9: Hey, Johnny. How you been, man?
2: Good
9: to see you. Good to be here.
2: Yeah, good to see you, man. You had a good day. Was it yesterday or today you were riding?
9: I was riding Friday, Saturday, Sunday. I love to ride, and I'm sure a lot of people out there probably saw me riding around. I did see a lot of people, and what can I say? I love to ride. Have I said I'd love to ride?
2: Well, you know
7: you
2: what?
7: Look like you like might want to ride.
2: You are a
9: I didn't see it.
2: You are a personal injury lawyer that rides, which is very important. I mean, if I had a motorcycle accident, I would definitely want to talk to you.
9: I appreciate that.
2: You know what's going on out there, so.
9: Let's prevent them before they actually happen, though.
2: Yeah,
7: yes,
2: I know.
7: Yes.
2: We got Larry Altos with us from Harley Davidson of Nassau County. What's up, Larry?
10: Hey, Johnny.
2: You got a very awesome thing coming up we're going to talk about.
10: Yeah, we got a few things happening.
2: Yeah, right. The dealership's doing great. The dealership looks great.
10: Dealership's doing great.
2: And you got the gentleman's ride coming up we're going to speak about, right?
10: Yeah.
2: So we'll get back to that. So what's up, guys? How was your Mother's Day, it was my birthday. I had to share my birthday with Mother's Day yesterday. Nice. So,
8: how did you manage that?
2: It was good. You know, I laid in bed till like 4 o'clock, which was awesome.
7: Nice.
2: Then we went to Dawn's mom's.
7: Like any mom should.
2: Then we went to Dawn's mom's for Mother's Day and had a nice dinner over there, and that was it. Nice. So that was Mother's Day. I mean, I want to say Happy Mother's Day to all the moms out there.
9: Happy Mother's Day, all.
7: Yep, Happy Mother's Day.
2: There's a lot of mom riders out these days, right, Rich? I mean, he's like...
9: Yeah, you know, there's a lot of female riders out there. I mean, I know the women warriors are out there.
2: Right.
9: You know, I see them out there. I see the ladies of Hog or whatever they're
10: called. That's right.
9: Called.
7: Yeah, they had their women's ride
9: last
7: weekend.
9: Yeah, and they have another one coming up. They're hooking up with the Danbury, and I know they're coming out, and so there's another ride this week. There's a lot of female riders out there.
10: Rich, I didn't know you knew all this stuff.
9: I'm a wealth of knowledge. I'm a
10: lawyer extraordinaire.
9: Fingers never leave the hand. What can I say?
10: All true. It's the fastest growing demographic. We're seeing more and more female riders. And we're not talking passengers.
2: Do you see a lot of sales with the female riders now?
10: Yeah.
2: Right?
10: It's unbelievable. And you know what? It's really great to see. Yeah.
9: I love it because they really do add a different kind of personality, a different, you know, it's a different kind of feel when you're riding with ladies. And to me, it's more enjoyable, you know, like even, you know, on the stops, on the rides, they have a different riding style. And it's really great to see them not intimidated. They go out, you know, they get the permit, they get the license, and it's something that maybe they were once intimidated, like, oh, that's a guy thing, you know what I mean? But they're really discovering it, and not just one or two ladies, they're coming out in droves.
2: Oh yeah.
10: Yeah, we've been doing garage parties that's just for the ladies, and we get a lot of people that show up, and they're all into it, you know. The enthusiasm level is great.
2: Well, it's fantastic that they're out there riding now. You know, some people don't agree with it. John Frew, okay. But no, I think it's great, man. They're out there, they're doing their thing. And like you said, it brings a whole nother personality to the motorcycle community.
7: Yeah, definitely a different dynamic for sure.
2: Absolutely. So that's fantastic. So I haven't got to get on my bike in a while because every event we do, I got to bring the show with me. So there you go. So it's like, got to bring the trailer, got to bring the show, got to leave the bike home.
8: Yeah, but the bike's in the trailer, so technically you're bringing the bike with
2: you. That's true,
7: too.
2: There you go.
7: The bike, I feel your pain.
2: The bike is in the trailer. No, got to get it out of there.
8: Yeah, well.
2: You got to get it out. But, the weather actually has not really been cooperating too much, you know. I feel like every weekend it rains. Am I wrong?
10: Oh, totally. And it's killing motorcycle sales. I mean, we really could be selling probably twice as many, but the weather has just not really cooperated.
2: No, I remember last year we were selling tickets for that motorcycle we were raffling with. And every weekend I was going to the dealership to sell the tickets. Every weekend you had an event going on. Every weekend it rained.
10: Yeah, it's true.
7: Yeah, it's crazy.
2: It's like Mother Nature knows, huh? Mike, she knows, okay, you know.
7: She's being a brat, Mother Nature.
2: Yes, I know.
10: You know what, John? The first warm day on a Sunday, you get one warm day, hits 80 degrees. Every year in New York, that first Sunday, 80 degrees, it explodes.
7: Yep.
10: Everyone's bringing their bikes out, and it's just, you know, that's when it starts. We're still waiting for that day, though, this year.
2: Yeah.
7: It might come in, like, July.
10: I know it's coming.
2: My buddy Scott Calder bought a bike from you.
10: Oh, yeah?
2: Right? He bought a blue Road Glide, and he's funny, man, because he's like, he wants to go ride it, but every weekend it's raining now. It's like, I bought this bike and I can't ride it. You know what I mean? It's rain, rain, rain. But whatever. What are you going to do? One of these days it'll be nice. Right? It'll be get back to the sunny days, you go riding. That's why I want to move to Florida. You know, you have some rain, but you have a lot of beautiful days.
8: Some.
2: Even in the winter.
9: I've been checking out South Carolina, and I got to tell you, I got a lot of positive feedback there, and it's a great place to ride. The roads are not crowded. Everybody says down there, like, oh, the traffic has really increased over the past couple of years, you know, because everyone's moving down. But that's not New York traffic.
2: It's different.
9: Yeah, if you drive New York traffic, that's traffic, okay? So,
2: right.
9: You know, like, they have, like, two cars instead of one, like, at the stoplight, and they're calling that traffic. You know, so I would definitely check out South Carolina.
2: Scott's actually watching the show. No. But
8: yeah,
2: no.
8: He said he took the bike out Sunday, finally.
2: Yeah, finally. But you know what? But the problem with South Carolina is, you know, you get all this great weather. It doesn't get that hot, and the weather doesn't get that cold. But if it does snow, which it does every now and then, no one knows what to do.
9: Yeah, the whole place closes down. The entire state closes down. That, if it's no like a knows. Dusting, it closes down.
2: Nobody knows what to do. Yeah. Like, yeah. What do we do? There's right. white stuff on the floor. Right. You know what I'm saying? But what are you going to do? But South Carolina's not, I know a lot of people are looking down there.
9: Yeah, yeah, it's very popular.
2: What about Florida?
9: It's too hot. It's too hot for me. So? I schwitz. I don't like getting, you know. Yeah, it's a schwitzing. Schwitzing.
7: Yeah. Trust me, I know about schwitzing.
9: Yeah, schwitzing. I get spilkus in the Genectazoink. I don't like doing that.
2: You see, I love Florida. I'd rather move to Florida. Because there are some days it gets hotter here in the summer than it gets in Florida.
10: I don't know, John. I was just down there for the Formula One race in Miami. Right. I brought my daughter, you know, and I bought all these tickets. She wanted to go to the race. We get down there, and she's, Dad, it's hot. I go, yeah, I know it's hot. It's Miami. So, you know what, though? Seriously, she had, like, she overheated.
2: Right.
10: And she had to go. She had to go. We saw most of the race.
2: Right.
10: But we had to leave.
2: Really?
10: It was that hot.
2: Well, you know what? It's funny, because, like, where my mother lives up in the Villages, the crazy Villages, right, they have seasons up there. So it's actually a little cooler. You know, she'll wake up in, like 30-degree weather.
9: Wait,
2: like
9: where does she live? Like, I know in the Villages, but what town? There's a couple of Villages.
2: Sumter.
9: Oh, Sumter. Okay, that's a little north, right?
2: Yeah, so, you know, it does get cold there, but, you know, it gets hot in the summer, and you actually got seasons. Now, Dawn's aunt lives down in Port St. Lucie, which is mostly always hot. So that's what I love about Florida, which I would love to live in Florida. You get on a bike, like Louie, begging those. Hope Louie's feeling good. He can't join us tonight. He's not feeling too good.
9: Feel better, Louie.
2: So,
8: absolutely, feel better, Louie.
2: He can get on the bike, and every weekend it's like a new adventure. Like, you know, he lives in Ocala, so he can go to Daytona. He can take a trip down to Miami, Key West, Clearwood. It's like Long Island. It gets so cluttered, and where are you going to go? Right?
9: You got to get off the island.
10: The only thing in Florida for riding, though, is the roads are so straight. There are no turns. Yeah. It's like...
2: Well, you're a crazy man.
10: I want to be.
2: You want your knee rubbing off the ground, yeah, making that right turn.
10: Yeah. In Florida, it's like a friend of mine. I was down there. My brother-in-law lent me a Ducati. I go, all right, I'll ride a Ducati. He lent me the bike. I was down there for a couple of days. I jump on the bike. I'm driving this Ducati. It's made to, you know, to lean and and do the twisties.
9: Yeah.
10: There are no twisties.
9: Twist into your driveway.
2: You know, they don't have the dragon in Florida. They got the lizard. You know.
9: Yeah,
8: falling from the trees usually.
2: Hey, you would like to ride in the Mafia Coast?
9: Oh yeah.
10: Oh yeah. You were there?
2: Yeah.
10: Oh, that's nice. I got married there.
2: Yeah, you're saying you got married in Mafia Coast?
10: Yeah.
2: Wow. Yeah. I can see you on the Mafia Coast. What is scary about the Mafia Coast though? You see, every like couple of miles, you see the flowers on the side of the road, like someone got killed there.
9: Yeah.
2: So
9: yeah.
2: You're thinking, you know, someone got killed there, but then you find out there's a tourist that come to Italy and think they can ride those roads. And they can't. Don't go anywhere, everybody. We'll be right back right after this.
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2: What is scary about the Amalfi Coast, though, you see every, like, couple of miles, you see the flowers on the side of the road, like someone got killed there.
9: Yeah.
2: You're thinking, you know, someone got killed there, but then you find out there's a tourist that come to Italy and think they can ride those roads, and they can't. Yeah. You know what I'm saying?
9: Yeah. So,
2: right. And that's that. You know what I mean?
9: Right.
2: So what's up, Scott? What's up, Daniel Hopkins from across the ponds out there? You know, I feel so bad. I got to get my act together with Daniel because he's always got so much great information. Because she's, you know, from England, and he goes to all the shows in England, the bike weeks and the bike nights and the bike shows all in England. He sending me videos, like, oh, I got to put that up there, and I keep forgetting to download them.
9: Nice.
2: So, but, you know, he was part of the show a bunch of years ago, but you got to remember, it's like 2 o'clock in the morning for him right now.
9: Yeah,
2: You know what I mean?
9: Yeah.
2: So it is kind of hot, you know, late there for him, I should say.
9: 6 hour difference.
2: Talking about
9: six
2: the heat, man, difference. It's hot.
9: Yeah. Well, you know? It's raining there all the time. My daughter's in Bristol in in England somewhere. So go visit if you can, you know, go visit.
2: Go visit?
9: Yeah.
2: Have you been there?
9: I have not been there.
2: Wow.
9: I have not been there. I've been to everywhere else. I took the trip to Italy. I lived in Spain for a while.
2: You lived in Spain?
9: I lived in Spain for like 3 months. Yeah, that was great.
2: Did you ride in Spain too?
9: I was not riding there, no. I didn't know what the hell the signs meant. You know? That's crazy.
2: When you see a big red round one with an X in the middle, it means stop.
9: Yeah, what does a skull mean?
2: The skull means
9: like a skull and
2: crossbones. Don't enter. Do not enter this road.
9: Right.
7: There you go.
2: Exactly.
7: Bobby
2: oh
7: Soap
2: my God.
7: Is out there. What's up, Bobby?
2: Bobby Soap is out there. Oh, yeah, a lot of people
7: out there.
2: There
7: too.
2: Who?
7: Farley.
2: Mike Farley. Did whatever happen to Mike Farley? Did he fall off the face of the earth?
7: I don't know. He's in the comments.
2: What's up, Mike? I mean, haven't seen Mike. He used to come into the show. We used to get him whipped. One time we got him whipped, right?
8: Maybe that's why. Maybe his mother still got him banned off the show.
2: Yeah. We had a what would you call it? A
8: dominatrix.
2: A dominatrix woman hiding in the back room.
9: Oh, my God.
10: You have one now?
2: No. All right. Come on out. Let's go. And then Mike's here, and then we sent around, and she whipped his butt. And it was hilarious. But then we got in trouble. You know what I mean? We got yelled at.
8: That was more hysterical than anything else.
2: Yeah, that was a great show, by the way.
8: That was a really good show.
2: You know, that... Or the chip challenge was a good one. You know, the hot chip?
7: Yeah, that was good. Pat still asked about that.
2: We thought we lost Pat. We really thought.
7: We were going to call the ambulance.
2: Yeah, we almost had to call the ambulance. Farley, he just turned colors next to me.
8: What's the chip?
2: Remember that chip that was out for a while? One chip
7: it's
2: in a box?
7: It's behind Rich on the wall over there.
2: It's over there on the wall.
7: The Pocky chip. It's supposedly the hottest thing.
2: The hottest chip you can eat.
7: And it's a challenge, and if you win, you get like a free bag of chips or whatever.
2: Yeah, yeah.
7: But it's a single chip that comes in a bag, and I gotta tell you, it's probably one of the hottest things I ever ate. But I knew going in what I was eating for, so I was kinda okay with it, but Irish Pat, he turned clear. He lost every bit of color he had.
9: It says it turns your tongue blue.
7: It does.
8: It does.
10: I'm not doing that.
7: It goes away eventually.
2: I was smart enough. I was like, I ain't doing nothing.
7: I actually cried. Not really cried, but my eyes teared, you know, uncontrollably. It was that.
2: You didn't cry. This guy did the alphabet for me. I'm like, do the alphabet.
7: Backwards.
2: Yeah, A, B, C. I'm like,
8: he's just sitting there.
2: I took a piece this big. And I was like, whoa, no, I'm done, no way.
7: You touched the piece. You didn't put it in your mouth.
2: We thought Pat was going to have a heart attack, so.
9: It says it's scorpion pepper.
2: Scorpion pepper, boy.
9: Whatever that is.
8: Well, it stung, I can tell you that.
7: It was pretty hot. They actually stopped doing it because a young kid did die from it. He had some other health issues, but that ignited it.
2: Oh, wow, really?
7: Stopped doing it.
2: Jeez. We got Larry to talk about his gentleman's ride coming up. We're not to definitely get involved with that. So Larry Altos, which I say your name pretty good now.
10: Pretty good.
2: You know,
10: it took you about 10 shows.
2: It did. Yeah.
10: I had to keep coming back till you got it right.
2: About 10 shows. I finally can say Altos. That's because I'm taking my Italian lessons. So I'm learning how to speak. I can't even speak English. I can learn Italian. You know how good is that, right? So let's take it over to Larry. So first, before we start with you, Larry, I just want to put up a post that you made, which is really exciting. This is awesome. Saying that I will be hosting the Distinguished Gentleman's Ride, right?
10: Yeah.
2: Motorcycle Ride, Jones Beach on May 17th. That's going to be awesome, man.
10: It is going to be awesome. We're going to start it at the Triumph store, which is next to the Harley store.
2: Right.
10: And we have a lot of good stuff going on. I want to tell you about the DGR.
2: Right.
10: Distinguished Gentleman's Ride. But let me tell you what's going on with Harley.
2: What's going on?
10: So Harley's got a new CEO. His name's Artie Starrs.
2: Okay.
10: And this guy is bringing back the Harley Davidson that we love.
2: Really?
10: Yeah, he is. And he's kind of we've got a lot of stuff going on. Even in 2026, we've got the Enthusiast Collection, which is like a Liberty Edition again.
2: Right.
10: And I can't believe so many people don't even know it. We just started getting them in.
2: Right.
10: They're on the showroom floor, and people are like, I don't even know they're doing this.
2: So they're bringing back
10: all this stuff.
2: Where does it start? Does it start in America? Does it start like... I see that Daniel Hopkins saying that they have it in England.
10: Oh, we're talking about the...
2: DGR.
10: So the DGR, we're going to have all this stuff on display. That was my point.
2: Right.
10: But the DGR is a worldwide event. And I did it a couple of years ago. I said, you know, they're doing this ride. They have all these different locations. It's a worldwide event. It's for a good cause. It's for men's health. I said, yeah, I'll do a ride. I went by myself. I got up early, went to the one in Manhattan.
2: Right.
10: And had a ride around Manhattan Island. I thought it was pretty cool. My girlfriend lives in the city. I picked her up. She got on the back. And we had a great time. But I couldn't believe how much fun it was.
2: Right.
10: Full of positive energy. And like I said, it's for a good cause. I said, you know, I did it 1 year. I did it 2 years. But the third year, I said, you know what? We should organize a ride. We should have a Long Island ride.
2: Long Island one, right.
10: Now, there is one out east. But I said, you know what? We should do one to Jones Beach. That would be a great ride.
2: Right, right.
10: So this year I organized one, for...
2: So they're all separate rides.
10: They're all separate rides happening on the same day.
2: Okay.
10: May 17th, worldwide.
2: Right, all right.
10: In different time zones, that's kind of funny. But around the world at the same time, everybody's doing...
2: That's awesome.
10: Organizing their rides. Yeah.
2: And that's it right there, right?
10: Yeah.
2: That's awesome. So it's starting out there, and then...
10: Yeah, we're going to start at the Triumph and Harley store at Royal Enfield. We got the three stores right there. So we're going to start... everyone's going to show up like 9 o'clock. Kickstands up at 10, and we're going to ride down to the beach. We're going to head east. We're going to go out to like OBI, Captree, that kind of thing.
2: Nice.
10: I heard the weather's going to be great, so it should be a beautiful ride.
2: Vendors and stuff, food?
10: No vendors. We're going to have food for people, like coffee and stuff, just
2: okay.
10: Big, you know, because it's early morning ride. And
8: well, that means you won't see Johnny there.
2: Are you trying to...
10: We can bust out the grill and start cooking.
2: Are you trying to say that I'm a little overweight here? I mean, come on.
8: No, I'm not saying you're overweight. I'm just sitting to say, unless it's the crack 12, you ain't making the ride.
2: That's true. I got it.
10: Good stuff. We have about 50 riders so far that are registered. I think over 50. We raised a few $1,000s.
2: How do you register?
10: You go online, distinguishedgentlemansride.com.
2: So is that the same website for everybody around the country or just...
10: No. That website, you can register for any ride. We have our specific one that's on our website.
2: So okay.
10: It's NassauCountyHarleyDavidson.com. 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Also TriumphNassauCounty.com. And there's a banner. You click on it and it brings you right to our ride. And, you register there and join us.
7: What's the money raised for?
10: It's for men's health.
2: Men's health.
10: So, prostate cancer.
8: Daniel Hopkins in the comments says it's for prostate cancer. So.
2: Yes.
8: Well, for men specifically.
10: Yeah, yeah, there's mental health and prostate cancer and all good stuff. So.
2: That's awesome, man. That's a great ride. Great cause.
10: Yeah, we're trying to raise a lot of money for it. So this is our first year, you know, but you know what? Every year it seems to grow. And there's more cities, more people. I mean, they've had a lot
2: That's awesome,
10: a lot of people participate.
2: That's awesome, man. And at the same time, all over the country. Can't go wrong with that.
10: They had 130,000 riders participate so far since they started this thing.
7: Wow, that's pretty awesome.
10: Yeah. Yeah, they raised over $60 million.
2: Really?
10: Yeah.
2: Wow.
9: That's a lot of money. This.
2: And you're going to get a ton of bikes.
10: I hope so. You know, I think this is going to be our first ride, you know, and hopefully it grows every year. Like I said, it's good for a good cause. We want good things.
2: Awesome. Well, that's fantastic, Larry, man. Congratulations on that. We'll be proud to know you. Take care of the men's health. I got to go for a prostate exam. So let's do a quick commercial, and we'll be right back right after this. Boom.
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24: For 103.9 LI News Radio, I'm Jay Oliver. Your Monday morning commute could be a little smoother, as well as the expressway. All the westbound lanes of the LI back open. This if crews finishing repairs on the sinkhole that opened up last week. The New York State Department of Transportation said work was finished by Friday afternoon and all lanes were indeed reopened. That's just to say, though, that the strike is on day 3. Long Island railroad strike suspended across all stations, all due to the union workers' strike. Workers walking off the job after midnight early Saturday. Since then, the National Mediation Board has summoned the unions and management of the MTA to meet in an effort to resume collective bargaining. They did that till 1:30 this morning, and yesterday the mayor, Zora Mamdani, posted an X saying the city preparing now for travel disruptions all during the work week. City Hall and other agencies continuing to coordinate contingency plans. For 103.9 LI News Radio, I'm Jay Oliver. 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
25: ABC News, I'm Stephanie Officer. There's no end in sight to the war with Iran. A ceasefire between the two countries is holding, but the Strait of Hormuz is still blocked. The Iranians have reiterated their position on what parameters they'd like to see in a peace deal, but President Trump is not accepting them. ABC's James Longman.
26: They want a cessation of hostilities on all fronts. That includes Israel's war in Lebanon against Hezbollah. They want to retain sovereignty over the Strait of Hormuz. They want to keep being able to charge tankers a fee for passing through there, something the Americans are, of course, not going to accept. And they want to block the blockade that the Americans have put on all their ports lifted, too, as well as reparations and sanctions relief.
25: California-based Strauss Family Creamery is issuing a voluntary recall of certain flavors of its organic ice cream because it may contain metal pieces. Flavors include vanilla bean, strawberry, and Dutch chocolate. The ice cream was sold across several states, including Florida, Connecticut, and Wisconsin. This is ABC News.
27: From the LI News Radio Weather Center. For tonight, partly cloudy skies, overnight low around 64. Tuesday, mostly sunny and a high of 86. Tuesday night, partly cloudy skies, overnight low around 67. Southwest winds as high as 20 miles per hour. For Wednesday, rain likely in the afternoon. Otherwise, sunny skies, then gradual becoming cloudy in the afternoon with a high near 87. Wednesday night, showers likely, mainly before midnight. Mostly cloudy skies and a low around 58. From the LI News Weather Center, I'm Chris Keith.
0: I'm Kurt Widmeyer. I'm an estate and elder law attorney. I am the host of Plan Now, Win Later, and you are listening to 103.9 LI News Radio.
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2: Over beyond Jason over here. From Biloxi, biking the beach. That's coming up this week. What's up there, Jason? How are you doing?
28: Doing good, man. What about you?
2: We're doing very well over here. Looking forward to this event. It's going to be an awesome one. All right, so we got a lot of great things going on. May 14th to the 17th in Long Beach, Mississippi. Right, because you moved it, right?
28: Yep. Yeah, we were in Biloxi last year. We moved over to Long Beach. The city has been so welcoming, dude. Like, I just did the mayor came to do a news interview with us last week, and then we did the mayor's moment with him the other day. I mean, he's really rolling out the red carpet. Mayor Tim Pierce, he's a hell of a guy. They're really being, they call themselves the friendly city, and it definitely shows, bro. They're like giving us everything that we're asking for.
2: Nice.
28: Rolling out the red carpet. It's really awesome.
2: That sounds great, man. It's going to be a fantastic event. And what year is this for you?
28: This is our second year.
2: Your second year.
28: Yeah, we just started it last year. And I mean, we're selling, I just looked online, we're selling more registrations today. We've got Saturday, one of our big key pieces is the Legacy, Real American Heroes Legacy Ride. We've got former Governor Phil Bryant coming down again as our guest. And he's going to lead us for a nice, really cool ride up and down the beach over into Ocean Springs and back. And we're going to stop off at the Armed Forces Retirement Home and do an honor stop there and rev the motors and, you know, blow a little exhaust smoke up for the guys over there that can't get out of that hospital. So we'll bring the ride to them. And then when we get back to the event, every penny that we raise for the registration for that part of the event, 100% of it is going to an organization called Wounded Warriors of Mississippi. Everybody's heard of Wounded Warriors. This is a specific local one for us and a really great organization. We're also raising a lot of money for Tunnel to Towers, which is, as you know, it's New York born, and we're really strong partners with Tunnel to Towers. They're going to be doing some great stuff. We got a lot of fun, dude. Like, bands every day. All the music events are free. All of the entertainment is free. I got stunt riders from 12th Coast from Florida coming up, and they do big badass tricks on big Harleys. The mayor is awesome. He's letting me barricade off in front of City Hall, and we're going to do it right in the street, right?
2: Sweet.
28: Right in front of the City Hall, dude.
2: Does the mayor ride himself?
28: Well, he used to. His wife was like, no, he ain't getting on no Harley. And I was like, what if I get him a trike?
2: We need politicians on bikes.
28: Yeah, no doubt. Well, Governor Bryant rides his own Harley, dude. He carries a 45 and rides a Harley. He's the most badass governor we ever had down here.
2: Nice. He's
28: super popular. He works for Donald Trump right now, helping to revamp FEMA. And he's kind enough to give us his time. But, yeah, Tim, the mayor, his wife said, no, no bikes for him. And I was like, well, what if I get him a trike? And she's like, sure. So I got him a trike on loan from Hurricane Harley, one of our major sponsors.
2: Nice.
28: I'm going to give him a trike to ride.
2: Well, I'm not ready for a trike yet, man. I mean, I'm thinking, I have my road glide. Let's look at the road glide trike. Now we're talking, right?
7: The new trike is awesome, by the way.
2: Yeah, beautiful. So it sounds like it's going to be a great event. I'm looking forward to getting down there, hanging out with you.
28: When are you hitting the road?
2: I believe we're flying, so.
28: Oh, sweet.
2: So it would be Wednesday.
28: Beautiful.
2: Yeah.
28: Yeah, I got to make sure and have your room ready for you at the sanctuary.
2: I appreciate that, man. Need that. Is it the one with the vibrating bed or?
28: The round spinning vibrating bed.
2: The big heart shaped bed with the tub. Right?
8: Bring lots of quarters.
2: Lots of quarters. Yeah. So this is great, man. I'm looking forward to this. You're going to have a great turnout, I'm sure. And many really years to come, right?
28: Yeah. Yeah. I think we're going to make it permanently in Long Beach, but it's the whole coast, dude. It's like Sturgis. You know, you go to one town, but you ride all over. We've got 44 miles of beach on the Mississippi coast. A lot of people don't even know we're here. We call it the secret coast, right on the border of the Gulf of America. And it's a really cool, laid-back scene, man. Everybody's really friendly, really cool. Beautiful weather. It's supposed to be like, you know, mid-70s and sunny and perfect. Great places to ride. You can get to New Orleans in about an hour and a half. You can get to Pensacola in about an hour and a half, about 2 hours. The Lynyrd Skynyrd Memorial is a short little ride away. It's about an hour and a half. There's all kinds of great stuff around here. Tons of casinos, tons of parties.
2: Yeah, casinos.
28: Oh, dude, big casinos. We're like Vegas. We got Hard Rock. We got Treasure Bay, another one of our sponsors. Hard Rock and Treasure Bay are sponsoring us this year. We got Harrah's. We got the Golden Nugget. We got all kinds of stuff. Real casinos.
2: Wow, that's fantastic.
28: We're free at the casinos down here. We don't play that.
2: Whoa. Like I'm bringing my pocket full of quarters. There you go.
28: Come on.
2: Ching, ching. Well, Jason, I want to thank you for coming on the show with us.
28: Thank you.
2: Looking forward to this event. I'm going to put the flyer up again, so check it out, guys. Get down there, biking the beach, man. The ultimate bike festival.
28: Yeah, picture, too. You got to see my my bikini girls that are doing free bike washes. Take a look at that picture and post that thing. They're
2: I will.
28: Pretty impressive young ladies.
2: All right. Sounds fantastic. Well,
9: I think I've seen them in Bible study.
28: Yeah. Well, that's where I met them. On my way to my stamp collecting club, I stopped off to do a little Bible study, and that's where I met them. So,
2: oh, my God. Oh, all right.
28: Anybody
2: so
28: 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Everything's free. As far as admission, we got tons. I think we got 42 food vendors. We got a lot of service vendors. I mean, like a little bit of everything. And we're serious about food down here in the South, man. There's gonna be plenty of options for everybody. It's gonna be fun. A lot of fun.
2: Oh yeah. Ribs and barbecue, I'm sure.
28: Oh, all of that, bro. All of that.
2: You eat some of that and then you dive right into the Gulf of America.
28: In the Gulf of America.
2: Gulf
28: of America. A lot of freedom going on down here.
2: Pat's passing out over there. All right, brother.
28: America's 250th birthday, dude. We're going to party.
2: There you go, man. Awesome. So, listen, you have a great night.
28: Thank you, brother.
2: And we'll see you soon, okay?
28: You got it. I'll see you in a couple days.
2: You got it, man. Bike in the beach, everybody. Check it out. I'm just as surprised as you are. Trust me.
8: We're having a regular conversation. Johnny starts a commercial.
2: I'm just having a little technical difficulty over here. I can't speak.
12: Yeah, okay? It's obvious.
2: But check out Aikido, man. That place is awesome. They got great food. Their rice is like the best rice I've ever eaten in my life. Check them out. Anyway, what's up? Dawn's out there watching the show.
7: Yummy. Hi, Dawn.
2: That's right.
10: What's up?
2: So, hey, we're going to do. Are you ready, Mr.?
7: All right. I want to
2: wait.
7: Hold.
12: It's time for a legal minute with writingcounsel.com. Here's Richard Jaffe.
7: Okay, we're going to work on that intro.
2: You don't like it? Oh,
7: we're going to do some work on
2: it. I put a whole 2 minutes into that.
7: Wow.
10: Not much, huh?
7: I got to wake up.
2: Okay, wait. Ladies and gentlemen, it's now a legal minute with writing counsel, Mr. Jaffe.
7: All right, listen, everybody out there, I want you to be safe on the roads, and I'm actually more interested in preventing a motorcycle accident than actually representing you. I know that's kind of crazy, okay? I really, like, when somebody calls me and they're in an accident and they're hurt as a result of the negligence of somebody else, it pains me because I don't want you to go through it, okay? So if you need me, you can always find me at writingcounsel.com, RIDINGCOUNSEL.com. But I want to tell you something sort of basic, I think, but you have to be reminded of it. When you're riding and it's more than one lane, I want you to stop riding in the blind spot of cars. And the way to do this is to make sure that they can see you in their side mirror. So all you got to do is make sure that you look at their side mirror and you can see their face and they're going to look at you. That's a very, very simple, basic thing to avoid an accident. Trust me, I get a lot of bikers that come into my office and they say the guy just, it's like he didn't even see me. And the truth is, they didn't, because they swerved into the lane because you were in their blind spot. So please, everybody, just be really, really careful out there and stay out of the blind spot. Just look in the side mirror. Make sure that you can see the face of that driver of the car.
2: I'm good. That is great information there, Rich. Also, when I'm riding, and I see a car going to make a left or a right, I always try to make eye contact with the driver, point at him or something.
7: 100%.
2: You know, and let them see you.
7: 100%.
2: You know what I mean? And they jump out on you. So, Bobby Sopa, we see you, Bobby. We see you. Hello, Bobby Sopa.
10: Bobby, you're not invisible, Bobby.
2: We can't miss Bobby. He's like three times my size. Well, me and Bobby almost had a weight loss contest. He quit. I don't know why.
7: You kept
2: so, Bob Sands, love you, brother, man. So we'll do one more commercial here, then we'll come back and wrap this up. All right?
7: After these messages.
2: Boom!
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21: 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I ran into trouble at the dog track again, but we should post bail by sometime Tuesday morning. 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
2: All right, we are back, and I want to thank everybody for coming in tonight. Larry, make sure you check out Nashville Holly Davidson. Holly Davidson of Nashville County. What do you normally call it? Holly Davidson of Nashville County or Belmore Holly?
22: Not Belmore Holly. It's Holly Davidson of Nashville.
2: Was it ever Belmore Holly?
22: No, never was.
2: People just call it that.
22: Everybody calls it that.
2: That's really no sometimes.
22: I definitely change the name to that because everybody would know what it is.
2: But Holly Davidson of Nashville County is a great, beautiful dealership you got, you know, all the clothes you got in there, with all the bikes you got in there. It's like a sea of bikes. You've been in there.
7: I just want to say that I actually go there a lot. I get my bike service there all the time, because if I touch my bike, it breaks.
2: No,
7: but,
2: too.
7: You know, I go to the service department and they treat me like gold. I mean, they get me in, they get me out, and I've never ever had a problem with the service that is provided to me. And, you know, I've seen better deals on motorcycles, but, you know, I go on a Nassau Harley and I'm actually treated like a person, and I know the deals that I see elsewhere really aren't deals because they're going to add on stuff.
22: And your bike is fixed right.
7: Right.
22: It's fixed right by factory trained
7: right.
22: technicians.
7: Right. And you really do get treated, you get treated well, you know, I mean, everybody knows you and it's really nice to just be welcomed.
22: Thank you.
2: Well, that's what I always said when I got my road glide. I went there, it was like, I felt like I knew everybody for years.
7: Right.
2: You know, comfortable and like, yeah, I want this bike. And
7: right.
2: There was no pressure, like, you know, beautiful.
7: I mean, I have, you know, I email Lewis. He gets me, Lewis is the service manager head. He gets right back to me. You know, I mean, there's people there, you know, the salesman. I always go talk to the salesman whenever I'm there. I love it. We talk bikes and we just, you know, we hang out. It's really.
22: That's pretty much what it is. It's kind of a community. You know, we created, and what I tried to do was create options for people. So we've got, of course, you know, like any Harley dealer, they have new Harleys. But we have more than that. We have a lot going on. We talked about all the engine builds we do. We talked about, you know, our selection of used bikes. We have the largest selection of used bikes. It's not even close. So people have options. And if you, you know, the new Harleys, some of them are very expensive. We give people options. So we have some really good certified pre-owned, lesser pricing, you know, so everybody's got that sweet spot where they fit in and everybody can ride. And, we have a lot of entry level bikes. We have the Royal Enfields. We have Triumphs. They're all spectacular bikes, and it gives people options with a lot of cool bikes.
2: Absolutely, man. It's a great dealer. Go check it out, guys. You're at 2428 Sunrise Highway in Belmore. That's right. Go check them out, man. Always a great time over there. And do you have your barbecues again this summer?
22: Oh, yeah. We barbecue all the time.
2: Every Saturday?
22: More or less, we do every Saturday. If the weather is good, we'll be out there barbecuing. People are welcome to come. Food is free. We just like Rich said, people come, they hang out, we talk motorcycles, it's a good time.
23: You also have a lot of workshops too, right?
22: We do. We do a lot of workshops. We just did one on the new Harley trikes that came out. So the new trike, as I was talking about before, big changes, skyline display, these huge displays, you know, in the fairing. This year, the new suspension. So we did a workshop on that. Lewis did it. Lewis, our service manager. he's very technical. He did a great job with that. And we did a radio seminar. We're doing a lot with custom radios. And we're getting, you know, big power out of these radios.
2: Wow.
22: And so that's another thing that's just exploding. People are loving that too.
2: Well, that's awesome, man. Great stuff. Very good. Love it. Yeah, I love it. And I want to thank you guys for coming in.
7: Thank you, Johnny.
0: No, thank you.
2: And I will change your opener.
7: Yeah, we need something else.
2: Richard.
7: I need something exciting, something riveting.
2: Jaffe. I'm too excited. And here, by the council.
8: And here is the Richard Jaffe Minute.
2: Ladies and gentlemen, Richard Jaffe.
22: Let me tell you something. Rich was, he didn't talk too much about law, but I've heard him talk about the law, and I know the law because I'm a lawyer. But when Rich is talking about it, I know right away the guy knows his stuff.
2: Right.
22: You need a lawyer, it's a good choice.
7: Thank you, Mr. Larry.
2: So we got two different lawyers in here. You got a motorcycle accident, Rich Jaffe's your guy.
22: I'm having too much fun with selling motorcycles. I'm not.
2: Yeah, you keep me out of you Rich. Keep me out of jail. All
22: right. I think I'll call Rich.
2: Which got it down, man. All right, guys. Well, Pat, you got something?
8: Yeah, just real quick. Just two things I wanted to touch on. One, if you've ever wanted to join a bait and you're curious about a bait, we do have a meeting tomorrow night. It is over at the Elks Lodge.
2: Is there food?
8: Yes, we do have food.
0: Coffee and snacks, Johnny. Snacks. I need snacks.
2: What kind of snacks? Little pretzels?
7: All right, listen where the meeting is.
8: Yes, the meeting is at the Elks Lodge in Center Reach on Horse Block Road, right across from the Center Reach Bowl. The doors open at 6:30. Meeting starts at 7:30. If you want to see what we're about, you don't have to ride a motorcycle in order to join. You know, our supporters are just as important as the people who do ride. So come in, check us out. We're fighting for motorcycle safety. So please come in and do that. Because also, the thing is, like I said, kind of what Chris was saying about making sure the bike is registered. Earlier today in the city, they did a motorcycle only checkpoint.
2: Really?
8: Which is something I just don't believe in, and it's a huge problem to me. But I think it's mainly in New York City. I don't think we do it out here.
0: No, they were out here years ago, and
2: they used to do it out at the out east, Sunrise. Yeah. Right? Yeah. What is that? What do we call it? By Indian Lake? What is that? The OBI out there? What was out there? Out Sunrise.
0: You are Indian Lake OBI now.
2: No, I'm.
8: But the point is literally all they're doing is to make sure you have a license, it's registered, it's insured. That's it. And I don't know what it was like when it was out here. But in the city, if you don't have any one of those three, it's not like you're getting a ticket. They take the bike.
7: They'll impound it right there.
2: Really?
22: And it's just motorcycles.
7: Right away.
8: It's just motorcycles.
22: Well, to me, that sounds discriminatory.
0: Absolutely.
22: That sounds unconstitutional.
2: Absolutely. We need a lawyer.
0: We fought for that out here. We actually developed a relationship, and also the feds stopped the funding for it here. So they don't do it anymore. And actually the police department has actually worked toward making motorcycling more safe instead of harassing us.
2: Oh.
0: So things are working really good out here. The city's a different world. I don't have a really good relationship with people out there, but we do have another abate in New York. Five Borough has a relationship out there. And I did forward that information to Rock, who is the president, and we're going to get waiting on feedback to see what's going on with that.
2: All right. No, wait a second, Rich. Wait a second.
8: And that's the thing. I mean, that's it.
2: You like that?
1: It's time for a legal minute with writingcouncil.com.
2: Oh, that's not what it sounds like, Rich, right?
7: God. Okay, let me wake up after that.
2: It almost sounds like you, too, right?
7: No.
2: Is that you?
7: No, it has nothing to do with me. I disassociate.
22: Like the intro to the Phil Donahue show.
7: Yeah, really. Immediately.
2: What do you hear yours I'm going to make?
8: Actually, no, it sounds like when the old late night movie on like Channel 7, 11:30 after the news.
2: You want something like Louis?
7: Yeah, I need something
1: and now,
7: like that.
1: It's Louis Bag of Donuts. Weekly Florida Band.
7: Yeah, I need that. Give me like some rock and stuff like that.
2: All right. Well, Louis out today because he's not feeling well. Hopefully he's back soon.
7: All right, he's out. I want his whole intro. He's out. That's it.
2: Right now, it's time for the writingcouncil.com.
7: Right.
2: You know what, all right,
8: you know what you got to do? You got to do Richard's intro for Louie.
2: There you go. it'll be like this. It'll sound like this now.
1: And now, it's Louie.
2: The writing council!
1: Weekly Florida Band update.
2: What? You like that?
3: Subliminal.
2: Could be good. Could be good. Well, I want to thank everybody for watching the show tonight, and we'll be live again next week. We'll be right back here on the show, Most Like a Man Radio. Check us out on Facebook, YouTube, Instagram, TikTok. 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
3: Stand up. Yeah, give me this as my intro. If you'll let me, I'd love to have this as my intro.
2: It's the RidingCouncil.com. Yeah! All right, guys. We're out of here. Good night, everybody.
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4: 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Long Island Railroad train service suspended across all stations as of this weekend. Instead of the union workers' strike, workers walking off the job after midnight early Saturday morning. Since then, the National Mediation Board has summoned LIRR unions and MTA management, and that to mean an effort to resume collective bargaining yesterday. The New York City Mayor Zora Mandani posted to X saying the city's preparing for travel disruptions all during the work week as City Hall and other agencies continue to coordinate contingency plans. A Hempstead man now facing charges related to a fatal overdose. Police in Nassau with the arrest, 58-year-old Nathaniel Green on Saturday evening, and is reportedly in possession of a white powdery substance believed to be cocaine, charged out with criminal sale of a controlled substance and possession. For 103.9 LI News Radio, I'm Jay Oliver.
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6: ABC News, I'm Stephanie Officer. We've got a deal. New York Governor Kathy Hochul announced on social media moments ago that an agreement has been reached between the five LIRR striking unions and the MTA, officially ending the three-day strike. The LIRR, the nation's largest commuter rail service, carries about 300,000 commuters between Long Island and New York City each weekday. Without giving up details, union representative Kevin Sexton told reporters they wouldn't have agreed if the deal wasn't favorable.
7: Yes, we would still be at the table if it wasn't a fair deal.
6: Governor Hochul says regular service should resume tomorrow at noon. Dangerously hot and dry conditions keep making wildfires a threat for parts of the country. ABC chief meteorologist Ginger Z.
8: Fire danger from the plains to the west, as at least one home went up in flames northwest of Los Angeles. Firefighters trying to get the upper hand on the Sandy Fire with help from an aerial assault. The danger continues tonight.
6: This is ABC News.
3: From the LI News Radio Weather Center, for tonight, partly cloudy skies, overnight low around 64. Tuesday, mostly sunny and a high of 86. Tuesday night, partly cloudy skies, overnight low around 67. Southwest winds as high as 20 miles per hour. For Wednesday, rain likely in the afternoon. Otherwise, sunny skies, then gradually becoming cloudy in the afternoon with a high near 87. Wednesday night, showers likely, mainly before midnight. Mostly cloudy skies and a low around 58. From the LI News Weather Center, I'm Chris Keith.
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1: Well, 103.9 LI News Radio. I'm Jay Oliver. Your Monday morning commute could be a little smoother, as well as the expressway. All the westbound lanes of the LI back open. This after crews finishing repairs on the sinkhole that opened up last week. The New York State Department of Transportation said work was finished by Friday afternoon and all lanes were indeed reopened. That's just to say, though, that the strike is on day three. Long Island Railroad strike suspended across all stations, all due to the union workers' strike. Workers walking off the job after midnight early Saturday. Since then, the National Mediation Board has summoned the unions and management of the MTA to meet in an effort to resume collective bargaining. They did that till 1:30 this morning, and yesterday the mayor, Zora Mamdani, posted an X saying the city preparing now for travel disruptions all during the work week. City Hall and other agencies continuing to coordinate contingency plans. For 103.9 LI News Radio, I'm Jay Oliver. 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
2: ABC News, I'm Stephanie Officer. We've got a deal. New York Governor Kathy Hochul announced on social media moments ago that an agreement has been reached between the five LIRR striking unions and the MTA, officially ending the three-day strike. The LIRR, the nation's largest commuter rail service, carries about 300,000 commuters between Long Island and New York City each weekday. Without giving up details, union representative Kevin Sexton told reporters they wouldn't have agreed if the deal wasn't favorable.
3: Yes, we would still be at the table if it wasn't a fair deal.
2: Governor Hochul says regular service should resume tomorrow at noon. Dangerously hot and dry conditions keep making wildfires a threat for parts of the country. ABC chief meteorologist Ginger Z.
4: Fire danger from the plains to the west, as at least one home went up in flames northwest of Los Angeles. Firefighters trying to get the upper hand on the Sandy Fire with help from an aerial assault. The danger continues tonight.
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5: From the LI News Radio Weather Center, as we head through the day on Tuesday, mostly sunny with a high near 86, partly cloudy on Tuesday night with a low around 67. On Wednesday, 70% chance of showers likely, otherwise sunny, then becoming mostly cloudy during the afternoon with a high near 87. On Wednesday night, 60% chance of showers likely, mainly before 8 p.m., otherwise mostly cloudy with a low around 58. And on Thursday, partly sunny with a high near 74, low around 53. From the LI News Weather Center, I'm Eli, the weather guy.
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1: For 103.9 LI News Radio, I'm Jay Oliver. Along the railroad train service suspended across all stations as of this weekend. Instead of the union workers strike, workers walking off the job after midnight early Saturday morning. Since then, the National Mediation Board has summoned LIRR unions and MTA management, and that to mean an effort to resume collective bargaining yesterday. The New York City Mayor Zora Mandani posted to X saying the city's preparing for travel disruptions all during the work week as City Hall and other agencies continue to coordinate contingency plans. A Hempstead man now facing charges related to a fatal overdose. Police in Nassau with the arrest, 58-year-old Nathaniel Green on Saturday evening, and is reportedly in possession of a white powdery substance believed to be cocaine, charged out with criminal sale of a controlled substance and possession. For 103.9 LI News Radio, I'm Jay Oliver. 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For more info, go to LISVH.com.
2: ABC News, I'm Stephanie Officer. Two suspects ages 17 and 19 opened fire this morning on the Islamic Center of San Diego. Three men, including a security guard, were killed. Police credit that guard for playing a pivotal role in keeping the shooting from being much worse as the adjacent Arabic school was in session. All the children got out safely. Here's Imam Tahan Hassan, the center's director.
3: Not only Muslims, but we have people from all walks of life. Just this morning, earlier, a group of people, non-Muslims, coming just to learn about our faith and our cultures. So this is something that we have never expected.
2: The teens died of self-inflicted gunshot wounds at the scene. No word on the motive as of yet. Jeff Titus, a man who spent more than two decades in prison for the deaths of two Michigan hunters, has agreed to a more than $5 million settlement after accusing police of not turning over evidence that could have helped him at trial. This is ABC News.
4: From the LI News Radio Weather Center, as we head through the day on Tuesday, mostly sunny with the high near 86, partly cloudy on Tuesday night with the low around 67. On Wednesday, 70% chance of showers likely, otherwise sunny, then becoming mostly cloudy during the afternoon with the high near 87. On Wednesday night, 60% chance of showers likely, mainly before 8 p.m., otherwise mostly cloudy with the low around 58. And on Thursday, partly sunny with the high near 74, low around 53. From the LI News Weather Center, I'm Eli, the weather guy.
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1: For 103.9 LI News Radio, I'm Jay Oliver. Your Monday morning commute could be a little smoother, as well as the expressway. All the westbound lanes of the LI back open. This after crews finishing repairs on the sinkhole that opened up last week. The New York State Department of Transportation said work was finished by Friday afternoon and all lanes were indeed reopened. That's just to say, though, that the strike is on day three. Long Island Railroad strike suspended across all stations, all due to the union workers strike, workers walking off the job after midnight early Saturday. Since then, the National Mediation Board has summoned the unions and management of the MTA to meet in an effort to resume collective bargaining. They did that till 1:30 this morning, and yesterday the mayor, Zora Mamdani, posted an X saying the city preparing now for travel disruptions all during the work week. City Hall and other agencies continuing to coordinate contingency plans. For 103.9 LI News Radio, I'm Jay Oliver. 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For more info, go to lisvh.com.
2: ABC News, I'm Stephanie Officer. Two suspects, ages 17 and 19, opened fire this morning on the Islamic Center of San Diego. Three men, including a security guard, were killed. Police credit that guard for playing a pivotal role in keeping the shooting from being much worse. As the adjacent Arabic school was in session, all the children got out safely. Here's Imam Tahan Hassan, the center's director.
3: Not only Muslims, but we have people from all walks of life. Just this morning, earlier, a group of people, non-Muslims, coming just to learn about our faith and our cultures. So this is something that we have never expected.
2: The teens died of self-inflicted gunshot wounds at the scene. No word on the motive as of yet. Jeff Titus, a man who spent more than two decades in prison for the deaths of two Michigan hunters, has agreed to a more than $5 million settlement after accusing police of not turning over evidence that could have helped him at trial. This is ABC News.
4: From the LI News Radio Weather Center, as we head through the day on Tuesday, mostly sunny with the high near 86, partly cloudy on Tuesday night with the low around 67. On Wednesday, 70% chance of showers likely, otherwise sunny, then becoming mostly cloudy during the afternoon with the high near 87. On Wednesday night, 60% chance of showers likely, mainly before 8 p.m., otherwise mostly cloudy with the low around 58. And on Thursday, partly sunny with the high near 74, low around 53. From the LI News Weather Center, I'm Eli, the weather guy.
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0: City Hall and other agencies continue to coordinate contingency plans. A Hempstead man now facing charges related to a fatal overdose. Police in Nassau with the arrest. 58-year-old Nathaniel Green on Saturday evening. And is reportedly in possession of a white powdery substance believed to be cocaine. Charged out with criminal sale of a controlled substance and possession. For 103.9 LI News Radio, I'm Jay Oliver. 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For more info, go to LISVH.com.
1: ABC News, I'm Stephanie Officer. The World Health Organization calls the Ebola outbreak in Africa a public health emergency of international concern. Today, Dr. Satish Pillai says one American working in the area has tested positive.
2: CDC has been working hand-in-hand with the Department of State to move the American for treatment and care to Germany and other high-risk contacts to Germany for monitoring.
1: Dangerously dry and hot conditions keep making wildfires a threat. ABC's Ginger Z.
3: Fire danger from the plains to the west, as at least one home went up in flames northwest of Los Angeles. Firefighters trying to get the upper hand on the Sandy Fire with help from an aerial assault. The danger continues tonight.
1: Justice Ketanji Brown Jackson fears the Supreme Court risks being seen as political in the wake of a major voting rights decision. She spoke today after riding a solo dissent from the court's decision, letting Louisiana move quickly to use new maps after the court weakened the Voting Rights Act. This is ABC News.
4: From the LI News Radio Weather Center, as we head through the day on Tuesday, mostly sunny with a high near 86, partly cloudy on Tuesday night with a low around 67. On Wednesday, 70% chance of showers likely, otherwise sunny, then becoming mostly cloudy during the afternoon with a high near 87. On Wednesday night, 60% chance of showers likely, mainly before 8 p.m., otherwise mostly cloudy with a low around 58. And on Thursday, partly sunny with a high near 74, low around 53. From the LI News Weather Center, I'm Eli the Weather Guy.
5: Hi, Long Island. 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
1: For 103.9 LI News Radio, I'm Jay Oliver. Your Monday morning commute could be a little smoother, as well as the expressway. All the westbound lanes of the LI back open. This if crews finishing repairs on the sinkhole that opened up last week. The New York State Department of Transportation said work was finished by Friday afternoon and all lanes were indeed reopened. That's just to say, though, that the strike is on day three. Long Island Railroad strike suspended across all stations, all due to the union workers strike. Workers walking off the job after midnight early Saturday. Since then, the National Mediation Board has summoned the unions and management of the MTA to meet in an effort to resume collective bargaining. They did that till 1:30 this morning, and yesterday the mayor, Zora Mamdani, posted an X saying the city preparing now for travel disruptions all during the work week. City Hall and other agencies continuing to coordinate contingency plans. For 103.9 LI News Radio, I'm Jay Oliver. 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For more info, go to lisvh.com.
2: ABC News, I'm Stephanie Officer. The World Health Organization calls the Ebola outbreak in Africa a public health emergency of international concern. Today, Dr. Satish Pillai says one American working in the area has tested positive.
3: CDC has been working hand-in-hand with the Department of State to move the American for treatment and care to Germany and other high-risk contacts to Germany for monitoring.
2: Dangerously dry and hot conditions keep making wildfires a threat. ABC's Ginger Z.
4: Fire danger from the plains to the west as at least one home went up in flames northwest of Los Angeles. Firefighters trying to get the upper hand on the Sandy Fire with help from an aerial assault. The danger continues tonight.
2: Justice Ketanji Brown Jackson fears the Supreme Court risks being seen as political in the wake of a major voting rights decision. She spoke today after riding a solo dissent from the court's decision, letting Louisiana move quickly to use new maps after the court weakened the Voting Rights Act. This is ABC News.
5: From the LI News Radio Weather Center, as we head through the day on Tuesday, mostly sunny with the high near 86, partly cloudy on Tuesday night with the low around 67. On Wednesday, 70% chance of showers likely, otherwise sunny, then becoming mostly cloudy during the afternoon with the high near 87. On Wednesday night, 60% chance of showers likely, mainly before 8 p.m., otherwise mostly cloudy with the low around 58. And on Thursday, partly sunny with the high near 74, low around 53. From the LI News Weather Center, I'm Eli, the weather guy.
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0: Tom Shalhoub. What a day, filling in for Jimmy Failla on Fox Across America. Guys, you told me this was going to go fast. I forgot how fast 3 hours goes. So what are the takeaways today? Okay, let's basically, rope flow is number one. You guys are going to, it's going to rock your world. I hope that this bizarre conversation I just had with Abby Hornacek is going to rub off on you and you're going to pick up a rope and start doing rope flow. But if you want to know more about it, join me, tom.locals.com. That's me on Locals. And it was really fun to hang in here with Jimmy. Watch me on Fox News Saturday. Next time I'm on Gutfeld this Friday. I think I'm guest hosting. And I think I'm filling in for Guy Benson later in the week. Thanks a lot for being with us. We'll see you later.
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4: Live from the LI News Radio studios in the heart of Islip at Long Island's MacArthur Airport. From the city to the tips of the North and South Fork. 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
6: ABC News, I'm Stephanie Officer. 2 teenage shooters opened fire at a San Diego mosque Monday, killing 3 men, including a security guard. They never got inside the mosque or its school. Police evacuated both. The teens died from self-inflicted gunshot wounds after they were found a few blocks away. Now police are investigating it as a hate crime. Nasreen Atassi says she feels the Muslim community is at risk of violence.
7: There's a lot of hatred going around. I'm not happy with the political climate. I've been visiting.

0: The LI News Radio Weather Center, as we head through the day on Tuesday, mostly sunny with the high near 86, partly cloudy on Tuesday night with the low around 67. On Wednesday, 70% chance of showers likely, otherwise sunny, then becoming mostly cloudy during the afternoon with the high near 87. On Wednesday night, 60% chance of showers likely, mainly before 8 p.m., otherwise mostly cloudy with the low around 58. And on Thursday, partly sunny with the high near 74, low around 53. From the LI News Weather Center, I'm Eli the Weather Guy.
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15: Now, it's Red Eye Radio. Gary McNamara and Eric Hurley talk about everything from politics to social issues and news of the day. Whether you're up late or you're just starting your day, Welcome to the show.

0: way. He is Eric Harding, and I'm Gary McNamara. Let me play this audio cut here. This is Representative Gregory Meeks, Democrat from New York, pounding at a hearing about the fact that we need to subpoena all these people in the government about what's going on with Iran.
1: Okay.
0: Okay? All right. Here we go. Listen to this. And then Brian Mast, Representative Brian Mast, hits back. Here we go.
2: M of House Rule 11, Clause 2K6 of House Rule 11. I move that this committee issue subpoenas to compel the testimonies of Secretary Marco Rubio, of Mr. Steve Witkoff, and Mr. Jared Kushner as at a public House Foreign Affairs Committee hearing before the end of April 2026. So we, members of Congress, and the American people can hear from them directly on the most pressing international security matter facing Americans today. President Trump's war of choice in Iran.
3: Well, I would encourage you, if you want to know more about what's taking place with the activities in Iran or anywhere else, feel free to attend any one of our fly-in day classified briefings, which you basically don't attend at all. And we had a classified briefing just last week with INR. You showed up 45 minutes late to that. Had you been on time, you might know a little bit more. I'd also encourage you that when we have the classified briefings with Secretary Rubio.
0: That you show up. I mean, we're running on time, but it's like you don't show up for anything. You don't
4: be here.
5: Stephanie Officer. Two teenage shooters opened fire at a San Diego mosque Monday, killing three men, including a security guard. They never got inside the mosque or its school. Police evacuated both. The teens died from self-inflicted gunshot wounds after they were found a few blocks away. Now police are investigating it as a hate crime. Nasreen Atassi says she feels the Muslim community is at risk of violence.
6: There's a lot of hatred going around. I'm not happy with the political climate. I've been visiting my representatives that are in Congress, and I've been begging them to please condemn the genocide, please condemn the hatred against Muslims, and they refuse every time.
5: California-based Strauss Family Creamery is issuing a voluntary recall of certain flavors of its organic ice cream because it may contain metal pieces. Flavors include vanilla bean, strawberry, and Dutch chocolate. The ice cream was sold across 17 states, including Florida, Connecticut, Oregon, and Wisconsin. This is ABC News.
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10: 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Gary McNamara and Eric Hurley talk about everything from politics to social issues and news of the day. Whether you're up late or you're just starting your day, welcome to the show from the Relief Factor Studios. 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
11: All across America, we are Red Eye Radio. He is Eric Hurley, and I'm Gary McNamara. Good morning. How's everybody doing?
12: How's it going? Okay, hope your Tuesday is going well so far.
11: All right, let's hear from Mamdani. All right?
12: Okay, fine.
11: Here's the latest. All right, here we go.
13: I cannot help but think of the words of our 40th president, Ronald

0: Stephanie Officer. On Instagram, the Islamic Center of San Diego has identified the security guard killed in Monday's shooting there, Amin Abdullah, writing in part, quote, "He stood his ground so others could make it home safely." They also posted a link for donations to support his family and funeral costs. The WHO calls the Ebola outbreak in Africa a public health emergency of international concern. The CDC says they will restrict entry to the U.S. for non-Americans traveling from the affected region. ABC's Dr. Darian Sutton.
1: The symptoms of Ebola can start very much as what seems like the flu, fever, muscle aches, chills, fatigue. But that can progress into a severe form within 2 to 20 days after that infection starts into a multi-organ failure problem, which can involve the notorious symptom that we associate with Ebola, which is bleeding.
0: President Trump Monday said he decided to postpone Tuesday's strikes on Iran because other countries in the region asked him to hold off. This is ABC News.
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0: We are Red Eye Radio. He is Eric Cronin. I'm Gary McNamara. Mark Furman died.
1: Yes, 74 years old. Yeah. Right? And interesting. The whole OJ case really is where he became, I guess, a household name, at least in that era. But his testimony as a police officer then. And then every once in a while you would see him commenting on cases, I guess. He became, I don't know if he was a paid contributor to any of the news channels. I saw him, I think, mostly on Fox News.
0: I haven't seen him in years, though.
1: I had not seen him in several years. So, yeah.
0: Remember how insane that was?
1: Oh, man.
0: I still got a, I saw a guy who was an engineer for a radio station, and I saw him a couple of years ago, and he said, I'll never forget the look on your face when they said O.J. Simpson not guilty.
1: Yeah. Yeah. That was a crazy day.
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8: ABC News, I'm Stephanie Officer. Two teenage shooters opened fire at a San Diego mosque Monday, killing three men, including a security guard. They never got inside the mosque or its school. Police evacuated both. The teens died from self-inflicted gunshot wounds after they were found a few blocks away. Now police are investigating it as a hate crime. Nasreen Atassi says she feels the Muslim community is at risk of violence.
9: There's a lot of hatred going around. I'm not happy with the political climate. I've been visiting my representatives that are in Congress, and I've been begging them to please condemn the genocide, please condemn the hatred against Muslims, and they refuse every time.
8: California-based Strauss Family Creamery is issuing a voluntary recall of certain flavors of its organic ice cream because it may contain metal pieces. Flavors include vanilla bean, strawberry, and Dutch chocolate. The ice cream was sold across 17 states, including Florida, Connecticut, Oregon, and Wisconsin. This is ABC News.
10: From the LI News Radio Weather Center, as we head through the day on Tuesday, mostly sunny with a high near 86, partly cloudy on Tuesday night with a low around 67. On Wednesday, 70% chance of showers likely, otherwise sunny, then becoming mostly cloudy during the afternoon with a high near 87. On Wednesday night, 60% chance of showers likely, mainly before 8 p.m., otherwise mostly cloudy with a low around 58. And on Thursday, partly sunny with a high near 74, low around 53. From the LI News Weather Center, I'm Eli the Weather Guy.
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7: Now, it's Red Eye Radio. Gary McNamara and Eric Hurley talk about everything from politics to social issues and news of the day. Whether you're up late or you're just starting your day, welcome to the show from the Relief Factor Studios. 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
8: All across America, we are Red Eye Radio. He is Eric Hurley and I'm Gary McNamara. Welcome and good morning. Thanks for being here this morning.
9: Thank you.
8: All right. A couple of stories here.
9: Mm-hmm.
8: First off, this was in the New York Post yesterday. A civil war has erupted inside the New York Times over Nicholas Kristof's explosive column alleging widespread sexual abuse by Palestinians by Israeli prison guards. Staffers at the newspaper are questioning whether some of the most incendiary claims, including an allegation that Israel trains dogs to rape Palestinian detainees, would have ever cleared the paper's newsroom standards. The internal backlash has grown so intense that one time's journalists vented, "I am sick of being embarrassed by the opinion section."
9: Mm-hmm.
8: The controversy centers on Kristof's May 11th opinion essay, "The Silence That Meets the Rape of Palestinians."

0: ABC News, I'm Stephanie Officer. Two teenage shooters opened fire at a San Diego mosque Monday, killing three men, including a security guard. They never got inside the mosque or its school. Police evacuated both. The teens died from self-inflicted gunshot wounds after they were found a few blocks away. Now police are investigating it as a hate crime. Nasreen Atassi says she feels the Muslim community is at risk of violence.
1: There's a lot of hatred going around. I'm not happy with the political climate. I've been visiting my representatives that are in Congress, and I've been begging them to please condemn the genocide, please condemn the hatred against Muslims, and they refuse every time.
0: California-based Strauss Family Creamery is issuing a voluntary recall of certain flavors of its organic ice cream because it may contain metal pieces. Flavors include vanilla bean, strawberry, and Dutch chocolate. The ice cream was sold across 17 states, including Florida, Connecticut, Oregon, and Wisconsin. This is ABC News.
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6: Instagram, the Islamic Center of San Diego has identified the security guard killed in Monday's shooting there, Amin Abdullah, writing in part, quote, "He stood his ground so others could make it home safely." They also posted a link for donations to support his family and funeral costs. The WHO calls the Ebola outbreak in Africa a public health emergency of international concern. The CDC says they will restrict entry to the U.S. for non-Americans traveling from the affected region. ABC's Dr. Darian Sutton.
7: The symptoms of Ebola can start very much as what seems like the flu, fever, muscle aches, chills, fatigue. But that can progress into a severe form within 2 to 20 days after that infection starts into a multi-organ failure problem, which can involve the notorious symptom that we associate with Ebola, which is bleeding.
6: President Trump Monday said he decided to postpone Tuesday's strikes on Iran because other countries in the region asked him to hold off. This is ABC News.
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8: From the LI News Radio Weather Center, as we head through the day on Tuesday, mostly sunny with the high near 86, partly cloudy on Tuesday night with the low around 67. On Wednesday, 70% chance of showers likely, otherwise sunny, then becoming mostly cloudy during the afternoon with the high near 87. On Wednesday night, 60% chance of showers likely, mainly before 8 p.m., otherwise mostly cloudy with the low around 58. And on Thursday, partly sunny with the high near 74, low around 53. From the LI News Weather Center, I'm Eli, the weather guy.
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6: Now, it's Red Eye Radio. Gary McNamara and Eric Harley talk about everything from politics to social issues and news of the day. Whether you're up late or you're just starting your day, welcome to the show. 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
7: All across America, we are Red Eye Radio. He is Eric Harley, and I'm Gary McNamara. Good morning. You ready? Let's start out with some insanity, okay?
8: Okay.
7: I mean, well, like start out. We're going to start out. It'll be the middle and then the end.
8: It's pretty much been the show for a while now. Nothing but insanity. Yeah.
7: All right. What's coming up out of MS Now?
8: I don't know.
7: All right.
8: All right.
7: Ready for this one?
8: Okay.
7: Just when you think they can't go any further.
8: All right.
7: Just when you ask yourself, all right, since they can't win on the issues, what type of convoluted thinking, comes out of their mouths?
8: Yeah, right.
7: Here we go. Ready for this?
8: Okay.
7: All right. And this is concerning Mike Johnson the other day talking about that in our country, rights are derived not from the government, but they come from the creator.
8: Right.
7: That's in the Declaration of Independence.
8: Yes.
7: Right.
8: Right.
7: Here we go. Ready?
8: All right.
7: All right.
9: What about this passage from Mike Johnson declaring that our rights do not derive from government? They come from you, our creator and heavenly father. Is this him putting God over the Declaration of Independence?
7: I mean, my God. It's
8: like, is she confusing it with content creator?
7: I mean,
8: do we have to? We do, right? We gotta explain. Somebody has to explain it to her, right?
7: I mean, it's embarrassing

0: He is Eric Harding, and I'm Gary McNamara. Let me play this audio cut here. This is Representative Gregory Meeks, Democrat from New York, pounding at a hearing about the fact that we need to subpoena all these people in the government about what's going on with Iran.
1: Okay.
0: Okay?
1: All
0: right. Here we go. Listen to this. And then Brian Mast, Representative Brian Mast, hits back. Here we go.
2: M of House Rule 11, Clause 2K6 of House Rule 11. I move that this committee issue subpoenas to compel the testimonies of Secretary Marco Rubio, of Mr. Steve Witkoff, and Mr. Jared Kushner as at a public House Foreign Affairs Committee hearing before the end of April 2026, so we, members of Congress, and the American people can hear from them directly on the most pressing international security matter facing Americans today: President Trump's war of choice in Iran.
3: Well, I would encourage you, if you want to know more about what's taking place with the activities in Iran or anywhere else, feel free to attend any one of our fly-in day classified briefings, which you basically don't attend at all. And we had a classified briefing just last week with INR. We showed up 45 minutes late to that. Had you been on time, you might know a little bit more. I'd also encourage you that when we have the classified briefings with Secretary Rubio.
0: That you show up. I mean, we're running on time, but it's like, you don't show up for anything. You don't
4: be here.
5: Stephanie Officer. On Instagram, the Islamic Center of San Diego has identified the security guard killed in Monday's shooting there, Amin Abdullah, writing in part, quote, "He stood his ground so others could make it home safely." They also posted a link for donations to support his family and funeral costs. The WHO calls the Ebola outbreak in Africa a public health emergency of international concern. The CDC says they will restrict entry to the U.S. for non-Americans traveling from the affected region. ABC's Dr. Darian Sutton.
6: The symptoms of Ebola can start very much as what seems like the flu, fever, muscle aches, chills, fatigue. But that can progress into a severe form within 2 to 20 days after that infection starts, into a multi-organ failure problem, which can involve the notorious symptom that we associate with Ebola, which is bleeding.
5: President Trump Monday said he decided to postpone Tuesday's strikes on Iran because other countries in the region asked him to hold off. This is ABC News.
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0: We are Red Eye Radio. He's Eric Carly, and I'm Gary McNamara. The one thing that we did say last week was that this week you're probably going to see, you know, something happen. Now, the president said, what, 2 or 3 days here, which means by the end of the week, by Friday. How long do you keep, you know, saying things like Iran wants a deal? Iran doesn't want a deal. They may be forced to a deal. They don't want a deal.
1: Yeah, right.
0: You know, there's no indication of that.
1: Right.
0: And there's no indication that they've ever been close to a deal. Hopefully they get there, but there's no indication at this moment based on what the president said when he said they were, you know, very close to a deal and that Iran wants a deal only for it to blow up spectacularly.
1: Right. Exactly.
0: You know, like, oh, we're not even close. They don't want even, and it's like, well, then don't believe them.
1: Right.
0: I saw, was it Elliot Abrams wrote the thing? Well, now that the terrorists have taken over Iran, it's like, what do you mean now that the terrorists have taken over Iran?
1: Right.
0: They've always been there.
1: Yeah.
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10: ABC News, I'm Stephanie Officer.
8: Two teenage shooters opened fire at a San Diego mosque Monday, killing three men, including a security guard. They never got inside the mosque or its school. Police evacuated both. The teens died from self-inflicted gunshot wounds after they were found a few blocks away. Now police are investigating it as a hate crime. Nasreen Atassi says she feels the Muslim community is at risk of violence.
10: There's a lot of hatred going around. I'm not happy with the political climate. I've been visiting my representatives that are in Congress, and I've been begging them to please condemn the genocide, please condemn the hatred against Muslims, and they refuse every time.
8: California-based Strauss Family Creamery is issuing a voluntary recall of certain flavors of its organic ice cream because it may contain metal pieces. Flavors include vanilla bean, strawberry, and Dutch chocolate. The ice cream was sold across 17 states, including Florida, Connecticut, Oregon, and Wisconsin. This is ABC News.
11: From the LI News Radio Weather Center, as we head through the day on Tuesday, mostly sunny with the high near 86, partly cloudy on Tuesday night with the low around 67. On Wednesday, 70% chance of showers likely, otherwise sunny, then becoming mostly cloudy during the afternoon with the high near 87. On Wednesday night, 60% chance of showers likely, mainly before 8 p.m., otherwise mostly cloudy with the low around 58. And on Thursday, partly sunny with the high near 74, low around 53. From the LI News Weather Center, I'm Eli, the weather guy.
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7: Now, it's Red Eye Radio. Gary McNamara and Eric Harley talk about everything from politics to social issues and news of the day. Whether you're up late or you're just starting your day, welcome to the show. 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
8: All across America, we are Red Eye Radio. He is Eric Hurley, and I'm Gary McNamara. Good morning. How's everybody doing?
9: How's it going?
8: Okay.
9: Hope your Tuesday's going well so far.
8: All right, let's hear from Mamdani. All right?
9: Okay, fine.
8: Here's the latest. All right, here we go.
10: I cannot help but think of the words of our 40th president, Ronald Reagan. He famously said, the 9 most terrifying words in the English language are, I'm from the government and I'm here to help. It's a good quote, but I disagree. I think 9 more terrifying words are actually, I worked all day and can't feed my family.
8: There you go. And that's him promoting his grocery store. By the way, people keep repeating the news. It was all over the place. Mamdani says he's going to open the first grocery store by next year. That's a month old.
9: Yeah, that's a month old. We talked about it.
8: Yeah, that's already out there. It's like,
9: I'm like, at times,
8: is it me? Am I on something?
9: Right.
8: I thought I saw this story a month ago.
9: Yeah.
8: Oh, they're just repeating it again.
9: Yeah. Yeah. Right.
8: It's like,
9: no, there's a lot of that going on right now, and they're right now for that one store alone. They're way over budget.
8: Oh, yeah. I mean, it's interesting because a couple of audio cuts to follow that up. You know, and when you talk about a socialist communist like Mamdani and why it doesn't work. In fact, let's go to Jamie Dimon, CEO of J.P. Morgan Chase. Okay?
9: All right.
8: Here we go. About American taxes. Because all this is about more taxes, right?
9: Yep.
8: Here we go.
11: I don't know anyone, okay, and you guys in the room, you might be Democrats, Republicans, who thinks the spending, that sending another $1 trillion to Washington, D.C. will actually improve anything. So when you say raise taxes, if you said raise taxes and directly give it to the people who need it, I'd do it. No,
12: we are running out of time.
11: It goes to all these interest groups, you know, and they give it to their friends and all that, which is why the people are considered a swamp. It's kind of a swamp. You know, there's 17,000 lives.

0: ABC News, I'm Stephanie Officer. Two teenage shooters opened fire at a San Diego mosque Monday, killing three men, including a security guard. They never got inside the mosque or its school. Police evacuated both. The teens died from self-inflicted gunshot wounds after they were found a few blocks away. Now police are investigating it as a hate crime. Now Serena Tassi says she feels the Muslim community is at risk of violence.
1: There's a lot of hatred going around. I'm not happy with the political climate. I've been visiting my representatives that are in Congress, and I've been begging them to please condemn the genocide, please condemn the hatred against Muslims, and they refuse every time.
0: California-based Strauss Family Creamery is issuing a voluntary recall of certain flavors of its organic ice cream because it may contain metal pieces. Flavors include vanilla bean, strawberry, and Dutch chocolate. The ice cream was sold across 17 states, including Florida, Connecticut, Oregon, and Wisconsin. This is ABC News.
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0: We are running radio. He is Eric Cronin. I'm Gary McNamara. Mark Furman died.
1: Yes, 74 years old, yeah. Right? And interesting. The whole OJ case really is where he became, I guess, a household name, at least in that era. But his testimony as a police officer then. And then every once in a while you would see him commenting on cases, I guess. He became, I don't know if he was a paid contributor to any of the news channels. I saw him, I think, mostly on Fox News.
0: I haven't seen him in years, though.
1: I had not seen him in several years. So, yeah.
0: Remember how insane that was?
1: Oh, man.
0: I still got I saw a guy who was an engineer for a radio station, and I saw him a couple of years ago, and he said, I'll never forget the look on your face when they said O.J. Simpson not guilty.
1: Yeah. Yeah. That was a crazy day.
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6: Good morning, Long Island. It is 6:01. I'm Jay Oliver. This is 103.9 LI News Radio. On this Tuesday, it's May the 19th of 2026. Here are some of the stories that we will be covering, and we have a deal now. To end the historic Long Island Railroad Union strike reached late last night. We'll tell you about an attorney for a former Long Island resident pled guilty to the death of a Long Island anti-gang activist, now asking a state appeals court to overturn her conviction. We'll tell you about a Westchester County teen died of an apparent drowning over the weekend in the waters off Shelter Island also. More regarding two teenage gunmen who opened fire at an Islamic center in San Diego, killed three men before killing themselves a few blocks away. And we'll tell you about a Manhattan state judge presiding over the murder trial against Luigi Mangione will allow a gun and alleged diary confession of the killing, that of UnitedHealthcare CEO Brian Thompson, to be admitted at trial. Dow up yesterday 160. A late surge indeed, 49,686. That being your starting point, the futures market right now is down roughly about 140 points. Sports, we got the Yanks, the Mets. We'll round up the NBA and the Stanley Cup playoffs. Right now we have temps in and around the mid-60s as we head to the mid-80s. And an air quality alert until later on this morning issued for the island. We have those stories, more traffic, weather every 10 minutes on the fives right here on Long Island's only 24/7 News Talk FM radio station, 103.9 LI News Radio, LI News Time. We are at 6:03, warm and increasingly humid weather settling across the island. And that'll continue all through midweek. So today, tomorrow, will feel much warmer than normal, though the ocean breezes could keep some of the shoreline community.

0: during the first day of the dispute. Let's hear from Kevin Sexton. He's the Brotherhood of Locomotive Engineers and Trainmen announcing, indeed, this strike is over. That's cut one.
1: We have good news tonight. We're pleased to announce that the parties have reached an agreement. Due to the nature of the negotiations, we cannot discuss the specifics. What I can say is we are looking forward to our members getting back to work and doing what they do best, which is serving the region.
0: They have four lines in general, ladies and gentlemen, by noon. Rob Prey, the president of the Longland Railroad, who should be with us a little bit later on. The service again to resume noon today on the four electrified branches of the railroad. That would be the Babylon, Huntington, Port Washington, Ronkonkoma branches. All the branches, including those that use electric as well as diesel trains, they're going to resume service at 4 this afternoon. They're going to use the normal weekday schedule. So that's the latest. We'll have much more on this, obviously, all throughout the morning. Once again, the Long Island Railroad strike is over. LI News Time. 6:05.
2: ABC News, I'm Sherry Preston. Three people shot and killed at the Islamic Center of San Diego. The mayor, Todd Gloria, speaking afterwards.
3: Hate has no home in San Diego. Islamophobia has no home in San Diego. An attack on any San Diegan is an attack on all San Diegans, and we will not stand for it in America's finest city.
2: Among those killed, a security guard. That center also serves as a school. None of the young children were hurt. The two suspected gunmen, both under age 20, were found dead from self-inflicted gunshot wounds nearby. President Trump calling off the attack on Iran that he had threatened a day earlier. He says it's because serious negotiations are now taking place. It's election day in several states, including Kentucky. Republican Congressman Thomas Massey facing a primary challenge from one of President Trump's picks. The Ebola outbreak in the Democratic Republic of Congo now responsible for 131 deaths. This is ABC News.
0: LI News Time. We're at 6:06. 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That's how in Holbrook, they're open 6 days a week, 6 a.m. Those doors opening up, yes, indeed, the strike is over. Now, the trains will resume in full noon. Once again, ladies and gentlemen, you can check the app from the MTA, it should be up and running by then. That's train time. And, of course, you go to the site, mta.org, as far as the latest. Babylon, Ronkonkoma, also Port Washington, up and running by noon today. Up and running by noon today. Babylon, Huntington, Port Washington, and Ronkonkoma. Those are the branches. Roads itself right now in good shape. Nothing to detour your ride at all. You're in good shape, east, west, north, and south. We are looking, though, all the way out east. We have a downed tree on Route 114. That's both directions at Actors Colony Road. That's in Southampton. All the lanes are closed there. And we'll certainly keep you abreast of what goes on. Points west, you're okay. Expressway, Northern State, Grand Central, if you're traveling all the way in, no issues at all to report. At 8 minutes past the hour of 6. Right now we're looking at 66 degrees and partly cloudy skies here in Islip. We'll head to 84. We do have an air quality alert until around 11 this morning. Actually, 11 this evening, as all the levels in outdoor air are predicted to be greater than an air quality index value of 100 for the pollutant of ground level ozone. So, in other words, if you have a respiratory issue, you might want to certainly keep a lot inside today based on that information. 8.5 past. Let's go to the Weather Center. We get a first look from Chuck Brady.
4: From the LI News Radio Weather Center, we head into Tuesday with a good-looking day in front of us. Sunny and warm, 86 degrees this afternoon, so prepare for that. Short-sleeve weather indeed. Partly cloudy tonight. We'll look at a low of 65 degrees, but then Wednesday, it gets a little bit iffy. We see an 80% chance of rain. It's still going to be warm, high of 86 degrees, but look out for that rain. It's an 80% chance of showers, maybe a thunderstorm, heavy rain at times. From the LI News Weather Center, I'm forecaster Chuck Brady.
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4: 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Now, in other storylines, the alleged drunken driver accused of killing four people. That's when he barreled into a Deer Park nail salon in 2024. Told the doctor the crash was caused by a dog in the roadway. According to video evidence played at his depraved indifference murder trial yesterday. The expansion, one of several reasons Steve Schwally gave officials for the crash, none of which involved the defense position that his right leg locked up on the gas pedal. According to what the newly admissible evidence showed, he said he was tired, he swerved to hit a dog. The 66-year-old out of Dix Hills told an emergency room physician at Good Sam Hospital in Bayshore. This was hours after that crash, June 28th it was, of 2024. He is accused of killing four people, Schwally is. That's when he drove into that salon, told the doctor the crash again caused by a dog in the roadway. The trial continues. Schwally facing up 25 years of life in prison. He's convicted of second degree murder. More testimony, when resumption happens later. An attorney for a former Long Island resident who pled guilty in the death of a Long Island anti-gang activist asked the state appeals court to overturn her conviction. It was all during a hearing yesterday in Brooklyn. Matthew Harris of Legal Aid Society of Suffolk County told the four justices that 65-year-old Amory Drago had not waived her right to appeal. That's when she pled guilty, criminally negligent, homicide, and petty larceny. That was back in May of 2024. Authorities said Drago, formerly of Patchogue, but now a Delaware County resident, hit and then ran over 50-year-old Evelyn Rodriguez at the time during a confrontation. It was over items the defendant removed from a memorial. Rodriguez had set up in front of Drago's mother's home for her daughter was killed by MS-13 members 2 years prior. They were telling the justices from the State Appellate Division of New York, Judicial Department as well, that the judge in Drago's first trial back in 2020 should have dismissed the case because Suffolk County prosecutors had not presented enough evidence to get a conviction. And their presentation to the jury, that verdict was later overturned. Well, a Westchester County teen died of an apparent drowning. This happening Saturday right in the waters off Shelter Island. Police there said the victim identified now as 18-year-old Timothy Magambo of Pelham. I was with a group of seven friends, one of whom as an on-island family resident, became separated from the pack as they crossed a shallow channel that from Waves Beach to Shell Beach. This was around 3 in the afternoon. Police said Magambo turned back during the crossing but never made it to shore. Lee said that not long after the calling for help, members of the group with assistance from a bystander on the beach found the Gambo floating face down several hundred yards south of the point. That's where he was last observed, waiting back to shore. Well, two teenage gunmen opening fire in an Islamic center in San Diego yesterday killed three men before killing themselves. Just a few blocks away, the attack at the Islamic Center of San Diego being investigated now as a hate crime. And then, according to the police chief, Scott Wall of San Diego, at a news conference, he said the circumstances that led up to this would come out in the days ahead. Let's hear from a nearby resident and what he heard. Let's cut to.
5: We heard a bunch of gunshots. We just took cover. We went down on the floor and we waited for the shots to quit.
4: Yeah, that center, the largest mosque in San Diego County, includes the Al-Rashid School that offers courses in Arabic language, Islamic studies, also the Quran for students ages 5 and up, that according to its website, LA News Time. We're at 6:15. 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Go to the hockey first. Exciting one in Buffalo last night. First Tampa, now the Sabres. How about the Canadiens and forward Alex Newhook? He keeps coming up big in game sevens. The 25-year-old scoring his second seventh game series clincher of the playoffs. This time, 11-22 into overtime. 3-2 win. Montreal gets it over the Sabres. Last night, they'll take on Carolina. Carolina's been off for 11 days. The Canadiens and the Hurricanes. And that will be the Eastern Conference final setup right there. Over in the West, you know, you have the Vegas Golden Knights and the Colorado Avalanche battling out there for the right to go to the Stanley Cup Finals. Basketball last night, what a game in OKC. And what a game for Victor Wembanyama. 41 points, 21 rebounds. Dylan Harper from Rutgers back in the day, he finished with 24 points and a team playoff record 7 steals. The Spurs over the Thunder, 122-115 in double OT. A classic it was to open the Western Conference Finals tonight. The Knicks finally getting underway. After 9 days of layoff, they'll take on the Cleveland Cavaliers. Think about this tonight, folks. The purchase price of a ticket, okay? The most expensive conference finals resale ticket ever. An average purchase price of $1,078 as of yesterday morning. It's according to the online ticket seller TickPick. Previous high, according to TickPick, you have to go back to game 7 of 2023 Eastern Conference Finals between the Celtics and Heat. That averaged a little over $1,043. So the cheapest ticket on TickPick for the next series opener was going for $501. Wow. Good luck with that. Knicks and Cavaliers, though, tonight at Madison Square. How about the Mets really turning it around? Carson Bench led the Mets to another extra inning win. He hit an RBI single and a two-run double during a 10-run 12th inning. What a wild game. 16-7 win over the Nationals last night in the nation's capital. The Mets actually become the first National League team to score at least 10 runs in an extra inning since the 1919 Cincinnati Reds broke loose for 10 in the 13th inning at Brooklyn. Turning it around, good stretch right now. Bo Bichette, let's hear cut three.
6: Yeah, it felt good. I mean, I feel like I've had a lot of swings that have been really close lately, and I was just kind of waiting for something to connect to, I guess, feel good about it. So, yeah, I feel good.
4: We'll see what happens. Mets now 5 games under 500 as they try and claw back. And the Yanks did just that last night. Cody Bellinger and Jazz Chisholm Jr. hit 2-run homers off Yarwood Rodriguez in the 7th inning. Yanks surviving yet another shaky, and I mean shaky, performance by David Bednar. They beat the Blue Jays 7-6, opening a homestand against the AL East rivals following a 2-7 road trip. Paul Goldschmidt, he drove in 2, including a home run on Patrick Corbin's first pitch of the game. Let's hear from Jazz Chisholm Jr. He had a big home run. And they got to kind of come together and trust each other a little more. Let's hear cut 2.
7: I mean, just believing in each other and having faith. I mean, he threw a 3-0 splitter. That's how much faith he had. And when he threw that, we all was like, yeah, that's how we're feeling tonight. That was fire.
4: There you go. 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Trains not running, will though. At noon today, you got the four branches we told you about, Fort Washington, Ronkonkoma, also Babylon and Huntington, all in play. They got to kind of electrify the tracks and everything else. By 4 o'clock, everything should be in pretty good shape. But again, the railroad, you're going to have to stick to the shuttle bus schedule, and everything going on there as you did yesterday until those four branches are up and running. So the deal again, in play, Babylon, Huntington, Fort Washington, Ronkonkoma at noon today. Roads itself though, you're in very good shape. We do have a down tree that we're looking at in the Southampton area on 114, both directions affected at Actors Colony Road. All the lanes are closed there, folks. If you are traveling to the west, you have an excellent ride all the way and no issues at 621. Air quality alert till around 11 tonight. Got some humidity out there. 66 under partly cloudy skies. Here in Islip outside the studios of the big airport, we'll get to around 84. We head over to Chuck Brady once again at the Weather Center.
8: From the LI News Radio Weather Center, we head into Tuesday with a good-looking day in front of us. Sunny and warm, 86 degrees this afternoon, so prepare for that. Short-sleeve weather indeed. Partly cloudy tonight. We'll look at a low of 65 degrees, but then Wednesday, it gets a little bit iffy. We see an 80% chance of rain. It's still going to be warm, high of 86 degrees, but look out for that rain. It's an 80% chance of showers, maybe a thunderstorm, heavy rain at times. From the LI News Weather Center, I'm forecaster Chuck Brady.
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4: LI News time. We are at 23 minutes. I'm past the hour of 6. A man charged Saturday evening with the murder and the death of a Belport woman who was found that morning with mortal injuries inside a vehicle at a Yaphank gas station, according to police. The man, identified now, 40-year-old Michael McHenry, also from Belport, the victim, a 30-year-old Julian Bachman. We told you about this yesterday. All in all, motive not known. McHenry arrested, though, the charge of second-degree murder. And the situation, as far as Bachman, indeed, found injured and unresponsive in that car. That was at a Speedway gas station on Horse Block Road. It was around 7:30 in the morning. Went to a hospital. That's where she was declared dead. Situation, as far as Manhattan State judge presiding with a murder trial against Luigi Mangione will allow a gun, an alleged diary confession of the killing of United Healthcare CEO Brian Thompson. That to be admitted to trial, ruling on the police search of the defendant's backpack after his arrest in a Pennsylvania McDonald's did not violate the suspect's rights. Yesterday's ruling marking a significant blow to the defense case and will allow a jury to hear what Mangione wrote in the days before the early morning shooting of the health insurance executive. It was back on the 4th of December, 2024, and what he was thinking in the days after. Manhattan grand jury indicted him back in December of 2024 on murder and six weapons possession charges, as well as one count for possession of a fake ID. Prosecutors charged that Mangione, an Ivy League grad who comes from an affluent Maryland family, gunned down Thompson. He's outside an investors' conference in Midtown Manhattan as a protest against the country's dysfunctional health care system. Illini News Time, 6:25. Welcome aboard, ladies and gentlemen. Yeah, historic day. Day four in full will not be, as far as a full-blown strike of the Long Island Railroad. Everything should be running. At least the four branches we told you about should be up and running by noon today. And that would be Babylon, Huntington, Port Washington, and Ronkonkoma. Shuttle bus service, as was yesterday, will be kind of the situation in play this morning, and then hopefully back in a regular function by noon today, and everybody else around 4 or so this afternoon. As far as terms of the deal, we do not know. And that's a big question right now. As far as how much did they capitulate to the demands of the union members? And that'll be a big question, and we await. And we shall see. Now, we should have the president of the railroad, Rob Free, a little bit later on. We're going to fit him in, Shane, around 8:30, right before Bob Vecchio. Bob, of course, with the schools, those votes underway today. What does it all mean? We'll spell it out for you. Big day as far as education is concerned. Remember, there's no state budget as far as guidelines are concerned, and that is a factor. Dr. Ron will be with us, Dr. Sinagra, in his spot. And we'll hear from Craig Ferentino with the financials as well. In the Mangione case, we're going to have attorney Nicole Bernecki come on. And we'll spell that out for you. Busy one here, as always, on a Tuesday morning program as we head into the latter portion of May and towards the Memorial Day weekend. And think about this. The rail service back in play. You got the Knicks game tonight. So many take the trains to head to the Garden. Of course, the big weekend coming up on Friday through Monday. All that, a busy one indeed. 6:27. Let's check out what's happening. 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They have it all. Shuttle bus service till noon. Trains will be running the four branches. Electrification in play as far as Port Washington, Huntington, Babylon, and Ronkonkoma. Keep that in mind. Roadways itself, we have a down tree that's causing some issues all the way east. That's at Actors Colony Road in Southampton. All the lanes are indeed closed. We'll keep you posted on that. Points west, no problems whatsoever. You should have a pretty good ride, all without incident and all without accident at 6:27. Right now, 66, the read here in Islip under partly cloudy skies. We have an air quality alert till around 11 tonight, and we'll get to around 84. We send it over to Chuck Brady once again here at the Weather Center.
8: From the LI News Radio Weather Center, we head into Tuesday with a good-looking day in front of us. Sunny and warm, 86 degrees this afternoon, so prepare for that. Short-sleeve weather indeed. Partly cloudy tonight. We'll look at a low of 65 degrees, but then Wednesday, it gets a little bit iffy. We see an 80% chance of rain. It's still going to be warm, high of 86 degrees, but look out for that rain. It's an 80% chance of showers, maybe a thunderstorm, heavy rain at times. From the LI News Weather Center, I'm forecaster Chuck Brady.
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4: Good morning, Long Island. It is 6:35. I'm Jay Oliver. This is 103.9 LI News Radio on this Tuesday. It's May the 19th, and here some of the stories that we will be covering. A deal to end the historic LIRR union strike reached last night. Let's hear about an attorney for a former Long Island resident who pled guilty in the death of a Long Island head-to-head gang activist, asking a state appeals court to overturn her conviction. A hearing yesterday in Brooklyn. We'll tell you about a Westchester County teen who died of an apparent drowning on Saturday right in the waters off Shelter Island. Two teenage gunmen opening fire at an Islamic center in San Diego killed three men before killing themselves yesterday, just a few blocks away. We'll also tell you about a Manhattan state judge presiding over the murder trial against Luigi Mangione will allow certain evidence into the mix, and that to be admitted at trial. Dow up 160 yesterday, close. 49,686. That's your starting point, and futures coming back to earth somewhat. Futures market right now is down about 65 points or so as we speak. Yanks scratch out a win. How about the Mets explode in extra innings? We'll round out the NBA. What a game in the Western Finals last night. And the Stanley Cup as well. Eastern Conference now set up as far as the final there. Right now we have temps in the mid-60s. We'll get to the mid-80s. And we are under an air quality alert till later on tonight. We have those stories and more. Traffic and weather, I'll give it to you every 10 on the 5s. Right here on Long Island's only 24/7 News Talk FM radio station. 103.9 LI News Radio. 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
20: ABC News, I'm Sherry Preston. Three people shot and killed at the Islamic Center of San Diego. The mayor, Todd Gloria, speaking afterwards.
21: Hate has no home in San Diego. Islamophobia has no home in San Diego. An attack on any San Diegan is an attack on all San Diegans, and we will not stand for it in America's finest city.
20: Among those killed, a security guard. That center also serves as a school. Wow. None of the young children were hurt. The two suspected gunmen, both under age 20, were found dead from self-inflicted gunshot wounds nearby. President Trump calling off the attack on Iran that he had threatened a day earlier. He says it's because serious negotiations are now taking place. It's election day in several states, including Kentucky. Republican Congressman Thomas Massie facing a primary challenge from one of President Trump's picks. The Ebola outbreak in the Democratic Republic of Congo now responsible for 131 deaths. This is ABC News.
4: LI News Time right now, 6:38, traffic and weather, roads and rails. 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No trains this morning, noontime, different story. You got the four branches that'll be up and running by 12 today. Right around lunchtime. That would be Babylon, Port Washington, Ronkonkoma, and Huntington. Everybody else around four or so this afternoon. So the regular shuttle service, which you utilized yesterday, it's going to be in play today until everything is back up to speed via the LIRR. Roads itself were in great shape, but outside of a downed tree all the way out east in the Southampton area at Actors Colony Road, all the lanes are closed out there. A downed tree, ladies and gentlemen, from about 40 minutes ago. Points west, no issues. Should have a pretty good ride all the way in. Nothing to impede the progress at this point of the morning. At 21 minutes to the top of the hour right now, 67 degrees under partly cloudy skies here in Islip. We'll get to 84. We do have an air quality alert until around 11 tonight or so. Let's send it over to Chuck Brady and he at the Weather Center.
8: From the LI News Radio Weather Center, we head into Tuesday with a good-looking day in front of us. Sunny and warm, 86 degrees this afternoon, so prepare for that. Short-sleeve weather indeed. Partly cloudy tonight. We'll look at a low of 65 degrees, but then Wednesday, it gets a little bit iffy. We see an 80% chance of rain. It's still going to be warm, high of 86 degrees, but look out for that rain. It's an 80% chance of showers, maybe a thunderstorm, heavy rain at times. From the LI News Weather Center, I'm forecaster Chuck Brady.
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4: LI News time. We are at 641 Outside Groove, funded by Gambling Interest. Now getting involved in a number of state assembly races from Queens to Buffalo. It's right near Future. It's funded by DraftKings and FanDuel, two of the mobile sports betting operators in the state. Gambling companies seeded the group with $2.5 million, which dwarfs their previous political donations. New York Future's goal appears to be boosting more moderate Democrats, beating back Democrats, allied with the Democratic Socialists of America and the Working Families Party, who have campaigned on promises that to increase taxes on businesses as well as wealthy New Yorkers. Trump administration announcing yesterday the creation of a nearly $1.8 billion fund to compensate allies of the Republican president who believe they have been unjustly investigated and prosecuted in a arraignment that Democrats and government watchdogs derided as corrupt and unconstitutional. The anti-weaponization fund of $1.776 billion is part of a settlement that resolves President Trump's lawsuit against the IRS over the leak of his tax returns. It will allow people who believe they were targeted for prosecution for political purposes. And that would include by the Biden administration's Justice Department to apply for payouts, creating what Acting Attorney General Todd Blanche called a lawful process that for victims of lawfare and weaponization to be heard and seek redress. Blanche expected to be pressed on the phone when he testifies. That'll be today later on Capitol Hill. And that about the Justice Department budget. Well, a quiet Sunday morning turned unsettling for parishioners at St. Mary's Church. That's when they discovered the head of a Sacred Heart of Jesus statue had been removed. The damage discovered as churchgoers gathered for services and First Communion celebrations, an event that typically brings families to the spot, and that to take photos. Police call the statue's head later found nearby in the bushes. And let's hear from Father Anthony Iacona, St. Mary Church pastor, on how the site of the removed head of the Sacred Heart of Jesus Christ statue, where kids take a lot of pictures, especially after First Communion. Let's hear cut three.
3: Across the way into the auditorium, we had First Communions, and this is where the kids come and they take their picture.
4: Yeah, the Department Hate Crimes Unit, a detective stating, now investigating and searching for the person responsible. Anybody, by the way, could provide some valuable info. You can call the Crime Stoppers in Suffolk County. It's 1-800-220-TIPS. It's 1-800-220-8477. As always, all calls to be kept confidential. Well, if you wanted to hit the casino late yesterday into today, you might have to make some other plans. Jake's 58 Casino closed early yesterday for planned system hardware upgrades. Casino anticipating a little bit of delayed opening today, all due to the work. The upgrade's part of an ongoing infrastructure improvement to improve casino operations and the visitor experience. Updates to be posted on the casino's website and on social media. Regular operating hours, by the way, a daily 8A to 4A. LA News time, 6:45. 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Montreal, Carolina. It's Eastern Final. Hurricanes been off 11 days. Exciting times, though, for Canadiens. In overtime, game 7, nothing like it in Buffalo. Thanks to Alex Newhook. He put it in 11-22 into the extra frame. That gives Montreal the win. 3-2. They indeed taking on the Carolina Hurricanes. Eastern Final, Western Final set, Vegas and Colorado. And how about Victor Wembanyama, 41 points and 24 rebounds last night. Dylan Harper finished with 24 and a team playoff record 7 steals. Spurs beating the Thunder by 7 in double overtime. What a classic, 122-115 of the Western Finals. Tonight you have the Knicks hosting the Cavaliers at Madison Square Garden. The Knicks have been off 9 days. Will they get the rust off or will they keep playing as they have been and just annihilating, I mean annihilating, the competition? We shall see. How about the Mets? They're getting hot. A 10-run 12th inning. Hasn't been done in a long time, since 1919. You have to look when a National League team scored at least 10 runs in an extra inning. The Reds did it way back, 1919 it was. Final last night, 12-16-2-7, Carson Bench. The young phenom. A big win, another victory in extra innings. He had an RBI single and a 2-run double in that 10-run 12th. Nationals, by the way, helped the cause, made 4 errors and left 19 runners on base. And the Yanks beat the Blue Jays 7-6 last night at the stadium. Cody Bellinger and Jazz Chisholm Jr. hitting 2-run homers in the 7th inning. Paul Goldschmidt, very first pitch he saw in the first inning, hit a home run. He's done that a few times already. And Yanks have it going, including the shaky closer of late, David Bednar. Let's hear from Bednar on striking out George Springer and then winning that game last night. That's cut one.
5: It's honestly just the ultimate confidence in all three of my pitches at any time, any count. And, you know, I'm able to do that and obviously put myself in some tough situations. But I have ultimate confidence in myself to get the job done.
4: Yeah, Splitter was working last night. And, 3 swings and misses by Springer late in that game, really helped the Yanks cause. And they get a big win against the rivals of the AL East there in the Toronto Blue Jays. Sports, ladies and gentlemen, at 11 and a half minutes, to the top of the hour and sponsored by GTS Builders Supply. 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Quick check, the travels. Trains, you know, will be operating at 12 today. Nothing prior, so you're going to have to go with the shuttle buses, but all in all, that is the case. 4 branches will be up and running by noon. Babylon, Huntington, Port Washington, and Ronkonkoma. We all looking right now at a vehicle fire on the southern state eastbound. at 20 South. That's Grand Avenue. The right lane of 4 closed off from the last 10 minutes this is happening. Points East, you're fine. You're in excellent shape. That down tree we told you about on Route 114 clear back. There's Colony Road in Southampton. You're good to go all the way around. The only problem, that vehicle fire now in the southern state at 11 minutes to the top. 67, the current read here in Islip. We'll get to 84. Partly cloudy it is. We send it, and that'll change the sunshine. We send it once again to Chuck Brady here at the Weather Center.
8: From the LI News Radio Weather Center, we head into Tuesday with a good-looking day in front of us. Sunny and warm, 86 degrees this afternoon, so prepare for that. Short-sleeve weather indeed. Partly cloudy tonight. We'll look at a low of 65 degrees, but then Wednesday, it gets a little bit iffy. We see an 80% chance of rain. It's still going to be warm, high of 86 degrees, but look out for that rain. It's an 80% chance of showers, maybe a thunderstorm, heavy rain at times. From the LI News Weather Center, I'm forecaster Chuck Brady.
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4: 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They have it all after 3 days. The Long Island Railroad Union workers strike over, unions representing workers in the MTA. They've reached a deal as of last night, a little before 9 o'clock. Specifics of the new contract not yet known. Per the LIRR bargaining coalition, the governor, Kathy Hochul, posed on an X calling it a fair deal that delivers raises for workers while protecting riders and taxpayers. We shall see. We should have the LIRR president a little bit later on, right around 8:30 or so. I'm going to squeeze him in for a couple of minutes, Mr. Rob Free. Police in Suffolk say Kings Park drowning, a tragic accident, indeed nothing more. Antonio Bonilla Jr. was found unresponsive in his in-ground pool down on Linden Avenue. Around 3:30 yesterday afternoon, he was pronounced dead at the scene. Investigators say it is not a criminal investigation. It's the second drowning over the last couple of days, one on Saturday right off Shelter Island. Well, situation of police now looking at the potential hate crime charges after vandalism, an incident at a Catholic church in East Islip Sunday morning. Someone removed the head of a Sacred Heart of Jesus statue at St. Mary's Church on Harrison Avenue. The statue head was found in bushes near the church. Some County Police Department's hate crime unit, they are investigating. Anybody can provide some information there. Please call the Crime Stoppers at 1-800-220-TIPS. It's 1-800-220-8477. Also, a homeless man accused of terrorizing a group of teens on bikes with a gun. This happening in East Meadow. The incident in question happened near the Meadowbrook Parkway and Front Street Sunday afternoon around 4:30. Police said the 17, 18, and 19-year-old victims feared for their lives. That's when they called police. Responding officers located and arrested Ramsey A. Mayo is now charged with criminal possession of a weapon and several counts of menacing. And police are still looking for a driver hit a jogger in Sable and then took off. It happened early Saturday morning at around 5:30, right near Brook Street and Cherry Avenue. Victim was found laying on the street and was taken to South Shore University Hospital in Bayshore with serious injuries. The driver in a dark-colored SUV that may now have front-end damage. Anyone, again, who can provide some valuable information to authorities, please call the Crime Stoppers in Suffolk County at 1-800-220-TIPS. That's 1-800-220-8477. As always, all calls will be kept confidential. LA News time right now, 6:53. Huge show today. Craig Ferentino in the next hour. With the financials, you'll hear from Dr. Ron Sinagra, attorney Nicole Bernecki on the Mangione case. Bob Vecchio, yeah, we have a school vote day today, folks. Everybody should go to the polls. Very important. as far as the budgets and everything else. Yeah, the state budget not in play, but very important trustees, board members, you name it, all there for the vote. And Bob Vecchio will decipher it all for us a little bit later on in the program. We should hear as well from the Long Island Railroad president, Rob Free. 6:54. Speaking of the travels, trains will be a go come noon. The four branches, once again, Babylon, Port Washington, Ronkonkoma, and Huntington should be up and running by noon today. Roadways itself, told you about the down tree that's cleared by Route 114 in the Southampton area, both directions. They were closed. You are good to go as far as that is concerned. A couple of spots here. We're looking at an accident now in the LIE westbound at exit 40 East. That's Jericho Turnpike. The left lane of 4, that's closed. And still eyeing a vehicle fire right now in the southern state. Traveling east at 20 South, picking us up at Grand Avenue. You're going to run into it. The one right lane of 4 closed off there. Shane, you got the business. We'll take that. Chuck, with the update on the weather, we shall return, ladies and gentlemen, in a couple of minutes with another round of headlines.
9: From ABC News, Wall Street Now. In a rough start to the week, stocks seesawed through the day as concerns over oil prices and artificial intelligence dominate the market. The NASDAQ ended the day 0.5% down, and the S&P 500 closed down 0.07%. The Dow managed a late-day rally to finish 0.3% up. Some chip stocks, including Seagate and Micron, also finished in the red after some experts warned of looming troubles meeting the AI demand surge. Meta prepares to undergo another round of layoffs this week, affecting around 10% of its workforce, or around 8,000 jobs, its largest since the company's major restructuring in 2023. The company says the cuts will help offset investments, including in AI infrastructure. In celebration of the Indy 500, Blue Run Spirits is offering a special treat only for Indiana, a limited run of their Kentucky Straight High Rye Bourbon, in collaboration with the Indianapolis Motor Speedway. The bourbon will come in a limited edition bottle, a true race week trophy for fans. Mike Dubosky, ABC News.
8: From the LI News Radio Weather Center, we head into Tuesday with a good-looking day in front of us. Sunny and warm, 86 degrees this afternoon, so prepare for that. Short-sleeve weather indeed. Partly cloudy tonight. We'll look at a low of 65 degrees, but then Wednesday, it gets a little bit iffy. We see an 80% chance of rain. It's still going to be warm, high of 86 degrees, but look out for that rain. It's an 80% chance of showers, maybe a thunderstorm, heavy rain at times. From the LI News Weather Center, I'm forecaster Chuck Brady.
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3: Good morning, Long Island. It is 7:06. I'm Jay Albert. This is 103.9 LI News Radio on this Tuesday. It's May the 19th. And here's some of the stories we have been covering. Yeah, strike over. That's right, deal to end the historic LIRR union strike reached last night, a little before 9 o'clock. We laid out for you also an attorney for a former Long Island resident who pled guilty in the death of a Long Island anti-gang activist, asking a state appeals court to overturn her conviction. It was during a hearing yesterday in Brooklyn. We'll tell you about a Westchester County dean died of an apparent drowning Saturday right in the waters off Shelter Island. The latest are also two teenage gunmen opening fire at an Islamic center in San Diego, killed three men before killing themselves. All the details there coming up. And a Manhattan state judge presiding over the murder trial against Luigi Mangione will allow a gun and alleged diary of confession out of the killing of the United Healthcare CEO Brian Thompson, all to be admitted at trial. We'll go over that a little bit later on with a leading attorney. Dow 160 at the close yesterday, 49,686. And right now the futures market is down about 79 points or so as we speak. Sports: Yanks eke out a win against the Blue Jays. The Mets in extra innings explode for 10 runs. How about that? We'll tell you about the NBA and the NHL playoffs. Right now we're looking at temperatures in the upper 60s as we head to the mid-80s. We have those stories and more. Traffic and weather, I'll give it to you every 10 on the fives right here on Long Island's only 24-7 News Talk FM radio station, 103.9 LI News Radio. 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
4: ABC News, I'm Sherry Preston. Three people shot and killed at the Islamic Center of San Diego. The mayor, Todd Gloria, speaking afterwards.
5: Hate has no home in San Diego. Islamophobia has no home in San Diego. An attack on any San Diegan is an attack on all San Diegans, and we will not stand for it in America's finest city.
4: Among those killed, a security guard. That center also serves as a school. None of the young children were hurt. The two suspected gunmen, both under age 20, were found dead from self-inflicted gunshot wounds nearby. President Trump calling off the attack on Iran that he had threatened a day earlier. He says it's because serious negotiations are now taking place. It's election day in several states, including Kentucky. Republican Congressman Thomas Massie facing a primary challenge from one of President Trump's picks. The Ebola outbreak in the Democratic Republic of Congo now responsible for 131 deaths. This is ABC News.
3: All right, news time right now, 7:09. 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The trains you know about, right? Strike over. So we should be up and running by noon. You got the four branches running by around 12 today, folks. Port Washington, Huntington, Ronkonkoma, and Babylon should be up and running by noon today. Everybody else around four or so. So the shuttle bus situation at those six checkpoints will be in operation this morning. And then, you don't have to worry about that later. Everything should be good to go at 10 minutes past six. Couple of spots, though, on our traveling roadways. We have an accident.

0: on the expressway. Still out there, westbound at exit 40 Jericho Turnpike, the left lane of 4. That's closed and still eyeing a vehicle fire on the southern state eastbound at Grand Avenue in Hempstead. That's the exit 20 south right there. The right lane of 4, that's closed off. Traveling central and points east, you're good to go. No issues at all at 10.5 past. Current temperature here in Islip, we're looking at 68 degrees. The sun has popped out, hopefully staying with us. And we'll get to around 84. We are in an air quality alert situation with ozone layers a little bit higher than some of the experts like. So keep that in mind. Any respiratory issues, certainly you do not want to intensify that situation for yourself. 68 at 7-Eleven. Let's send it over once again to Chuck Brady here, the Weather Center.
1: From the LI News Radio Weather Center, we head into Tuesday with a good-looking day in front of us. Sunny and warm, 86 degrees this afternoon, so prepare for that. Short-sleeve weather indeed. Partly cloudy tonight. We'll look at a low of 65 degrees, but then Wednesday, it gets a little bit iffy. We see an 80% chance of rain. It's still going to be warm, high of 86 degrees, but look out for that rain. It's an 80% chance of showers, maybe a thunderstorm, heavy rain at times. From the LI News Weather Center, I'm forecaster Chuck Brady.
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0: LI News time. All right now, we're at 12 minutes past 7 o'clock, a little before 9 o'clock last night. We all got the alerts, right? The deal in play as far as ending the historic Long Island Railroad Union strike. Reach riders to see resumption of rail service by noon today. Shortly before 9, and it will provide a lot of relief to many of harried and frustrated Long Islanders so that commutes double, even triple, during the first day of the dispute. Terms of the deal, not known. In fact, the governor declining to answer any questions about that, including about wages and work rules, but did say MTA negotiators reached a deal all without having to raise fares or taxes. Remember that now. No raising of fares or taxes based on this deal. Let's hear from the Brotherhood of Locomotive Engineers and Trainmen, Kevin Sexton, announcing the deal. Cut one.
4: We have good news tonight. We're pleased to announce that the parties have reached an agreement. Due to the nature of the negotiations, we cannot discuss the specifics. What I can say is we are looking forward to our members getting back to work and doing what they do best, which is serving the region.
0: Yeah, so the deal reached on day 3 of the strike brought service on the nation's busiest commuter rail system to a grinding halt. And after the MTA and the leaders of the 5 LIRR unions representing about half the railroad's 7,000-member workforce restarted talks early yesterday. And again, no morning service today. We will have the service back in play at noon. Again, the 4 branches will be up and running. They have to electrify everything, get everything going again. And that would be Babylon, Port Washington, Ronkonkoma, and Huntington. We should have the president of the Long Island Railroad on with us a little bit later on, around 8:30 or so, I do believe. So Rob Free will join us a little bit later on. But once again, the train service will be up and running at around 12 noon today. And that certainly is excellent, excellent news. Now, in other storylines, the alleged drunken driver accused of killing 4 people when he barreled into a Deer Park nail salon in 2024 told the doctor the crash, well, it was caused by a dog in the roadway. According to video evidence, played his depraved indifference murder trial yesterday. The explanation was several reasons Stephen Schwally gave officials for the crash, none of which involved the defense position that his right leg locked up on the gas pedal, according to the newly admissible evidence, what it showed. He said he was tired. He swerved to hit a dog, the 66-year-old Wally said of Dix Hills. Told an emergency room physician at Good Sam Hospital in Bayshore in the hours after the June 28, 2024 crash. He tried to swerve to avoid hitting a dog, the doctor asked. And Schwally made absolutely no reference to the leg injury when questioned by several people. And that, according to the video, he did answer regarding, to avoid hitting the dog. He answered one word, yes. Schwally facing up to 25 years to life in prison if he is convicted of second-degree murder. The jury will hear additional witnesses' testimony when the trial resumes today. Remember now, Schwally turned down that plea deal. It's around 22 and a half years. Now on the table, 27 and a half years plus as far as all in that courtroom. At 16 minutes after the hour of 7. Also an attorney for a former Long Island resident who pled guilty in the death of a Long Island anti-gang activist did ask a state appeals court to overturn a conviction. A hearing yesterday in Brooklyn. Matthew Herrith of the Legal Aid Society of Suffolk County told the four justices that 65-year-old Anne-Marie Drago had not waived her right to appeal when she pled guilty to criminally negligent homicide and petty larceny. Back in May 2024, it was an accident, according to Drago's lawyer, of the September 2018 death of 50-year-old Evelyn Rodriguez out of Brentwood. She was trying to leave, he said. Authorities said Drago, formerly a patch dog, but now a Delaware County resident, hit and then ran over Evelyn Rodriguez. It was during a confrontation over the items the defendant removed from a memorial Rodriguez had set up in front of Drago's mother's home for her daughter, who was killed by MS-13 members 2 years earlier. LI News time, 7:07. Shane, you got me with a thumbs up? You got me now, I do believe. There you go. All right, a little bit of a glitch. Sports quickly, folks. Yanks beat the Blue Jays 7-6. Mets in extra innings, taken out of the Nationals 16-7. They scored 10 and a 12. That has not been done, in 100 years. Folks, I'm not kidding. 1919. Last time somebody scored 10 in an extra inning game in the National League. Hard to believe, but it's true. So the Mets win. They're getting hot. Only 5 games under 500. You know about the Knicks Cavaliers game 1, the Eastern Conference Finals. Should be an exciting time. At Madison Square Garden, you're looking for a ticket. Guess what? You know what the average price is? Over $1,000. $1,078 to be exact at Madison Square tonight. A resale ticket, average purchase price of $1,078 as of yesterday, according to the online ticket seller TickPick. Victor Wembanyama, 41 points and 24 rebounds, led his team, the Spurs, over the Oklahoma City Thunder. 122-115 in double overtime, 1-0 in the Western Finals. And in hockey, the Carolina Hurricanes have an opponent now. The Canadians beat the Sabres last night in Buffalo by a score of 3-2 in overtime. And Carolina's had a little time off, about 11 days. So there you go. Your Eastern Final is set. Western all set up as well, with Vegas and Colorado battling it out. Sports 719. 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Quick check the travels. Craig Ferentino coming up with the financials. Good to go as far as the trains at noon. Nothing this morning, folks. You'll have to go with the shuttle bus service. And at 12 today, the four branches of operation will be Port Washington, Ronkonkoma, Huntington, and Babylon. Three spots to tell you about. One on the LIE. The westbound side of exit 40 Jericho Turnpike, the left lane of 4, closed off. Also, we're looking at a vehicle fire on the southern state, eastbound at 20 South, that's Grand Avenue. There, the right lane of 4, closed off there. And, the hat trick this morning with the northern state, westbound, an accident there at exit 27 South, Shelter Rock Road, the right lane of 4, close off there. Three tough spots, Central and Points East of the Forks. You're good to go at 720. Current temp here in Islip is 68 with sunshine. We'll head to 84. Let's go to Chuck Brady here at the Weather Center, and Craig Ferentino kicks us off in just a couple with the financials.
1: From the LI News Radio Weather Center, we head into Tuesday with a good-looking day in front of us. Sunny and warm, 86 degrees this afternoon, so prepare for that. Short-sleeve weather indeed. Partly cloudy tonight. We'll look at a low of 65 degrees, but then Wednesday, it gets a little bit iffy. We see an 80% chance of rain. It's still going to be warm, high of 86 degrees, but look out for that rain. It's an 80% chance of showers, maybe a thunderstorm, heavy rain at times. From the LI News Weather Center, I'm forecaster Chuck Brady.
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3: 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It's important info, but also it will allow you to log on and get yourself ready for all of the future webinars and events that will indeed be coming our way. Dow up yesterday, good finish, 160 points. That's 49,686. That's your starting number. Futures was down a lot more than now, down about 46 now. Was down over 90 earlier this morning, so it's come back somewhat. And we'll see what today brings. Lots happening in and around. And so we welcome in Mr. Greg Ferrantino of the great Craig James Financial Services, located right in the heart of Melville. Right off of Broad Hollow Road, and a very good morning to you, my friend. How are you on a Tuesday?
1: Good morning, Jay. Yeah, that's a very good introduction, as you know. And, you got some interesting numbers. We had a little softer of a day yesterday, and bond yields at a pretty good number here. So West Texas Intermediate oil traded higher. We saw that come out, and the U.S. dollar is getting a little weaker there. But these days are, you can't look at day to day, obviously. But it's the government bond. I think it's when the 30-year treasury, the 10-year treasury starts getting a little too expensive. I know I'm sure that's sending signals more than any negotiation with Iran is, to make sure that our debt doesn't remain that expensive. So, if you charge more. If you can't find people buying your bonds or your debt, then you have to raise the interest rates, and so it makes it more attractive for people to buy it. And so there's a price of a yield where people will buy U.S. debt, and if that yield keeps going up, it's saying that the confidence in the economy is less and less. That's one half of the equation here. On the other half of the equation, we get some good news coming in from something like a Home Depot, which is one of these staple stocks. You know, Home Depot comes in and says that the core shopper is resilient. That's what they said on their earnings call. And even in the face of higher gas prices, the homeowner is is continuing to engage. And so their earnings per share they beat earnings at $3.43 a share. They were expecting $3.41. And they saw much better revenue as well. And so that's interesting. So when you say, okay, well, it's all affecting it, not necessarily. It's just different parts of the markets are getting hit more than others. We do get some other news, Jay, some spindly news from different areas. But James Dolan is, in the midst of his probably the best year for the Knicks, wants to split the MSG stock and the Rangers, the Knicks and Rangers, into two separate public companies. So he filed what's called a Form 10 registration statement with the Securities and Exchange Commission, which allows you to do something like that. So they're saying that the move is a long time in coming, but I think up until this year, maybe some people might have felt like, I don't know if I'd buy that Knicks stock, you know what I'm saying? But the Rangers, yes, but I don't know if I'd buy the Knicks. And now you could split the stock up. So we'll see how MSGE, which is the stock in for Madison Square Garden, is a James Dolan company. Very interesting. I want to get your comments on that, Jay, in a second. Let me just see if there's any other silly news. The Trump prescription, Trump RX, they have over 600 generic drugs. He is partnering with the guy that doesn't like him, Mark Cuban. And so that seems like the Trump RX is expanding to offer 600 generic medications. And he is investing with investor and billionaire Mark Cuban. So that's very interesting. The federally run website, which launched earlier this year, called Trump RX, and they want make sure that the consumers get the lowest possible cost on their prescription. So very interesting. And they had a press conference. So we'd like to get you comments on the next day. If you have any questions about your portfolio, please give Robin's call, 631-393-2888. 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We want to make sure you set up for the future so you take advantage of these markets. Please give Robin's call, 631-393-2888. Ask for Craig. And certainly if you go to our website, CraigJamesFinancial.com, we're going to have a very busy summer. 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
3: There you go. Yeah, that's been rooming a while. I think Forbes valuing the Knicks at a shade under $10 billion or so. That was as of last, maybe a little less, $9.75 billion, right around there. And the Rangers, I think were valued at around $4 billion, if I read that correctly. So, I mean, listen, it's not a chump change either that. And I think the Rangers are actually the second most valuable franchise in the National Hockey League behind the historic franchise of the Toronto Maple Leafs. So long time coming. I know a lot of people have argued that, you know, you kind of have a complicated structure going on, Dolan's structure from a corporate standpoint, really kind of obscuring the value of these teams. So, we'll see what happens there, but, you know, that's been in the works a while at this point in time. So, we'll see what's going on in full. I know the Garden is owned separately, through a corporation, another structure. So, listen, the Knicks having a great year. The Rangers, are in the toilet for the last couple of years. And I think he wants to make a very big distinction of good and bad. And obviously the Knicks, have their best team since the '70s last time when they won that championship in 73. So, not a bad move at this point in time if you can get it through. So we'll see what happens then. Interesting times. At Madison Square Garden.
1: Yeah, sure, yes.
3: Who do you like tonight, by the way?
1: Which game? I'm sorry. What am I missing here? The Knicks?
3: Cavaliers and Knicks. You like the Knicks?
1: Yeah. The Knicks. We're going all the way. I mean, this is a very dominant team. Let's see how this plays. I mean, this is very good. Very, very good. I've been waiting for this game. They had a week off. They won the game so quickly that they're
3: on
1: the sidelines. That makes me worried, by the way. But,
3: I know, me too. But hopefully they got Anunoby back from that hamstring. I know he's going to be a game time decision. The Cleveland playing very well. If you caught them against the Pistons, they're operating on all cylinders. Should be a lot of fun, but I think the Knicks as well. I think the Knicks win it in six. And how about those Spurs last night? If you caught them in action, man, that could be an unbelievable opponent right there. Knicks and Spurs. We'll see. We got to get through the Cavaliers first. Let's not jump to conclusions. The great Craig Ferentino and Craig James. That's right. Indeed. CraigJamesFinancial.com. 510 Broad Hollow Road, ladies and gentlemen, right off, right in Melville. And remember that phone number at 631-393-2888. Any questions? Do not hesitate, my friend. We'll talk to you, sir, on a Wednesday morning. Look forward to it.
1: Good morning. Good night. Yes, tomorrow morning, if the game doesn't last too long, hopefully I'll be able to get there in the morning. Let's see where it goes.
3: I know.
1: I will be focused on that. Thank you, Jeff.
3: I am staying way past my bedtime these days without a question. Thanks again, pal. You got it. Mr. Ferentino, it's 7:34. Let's get her. Yep. You too. Let's get a quick check of the travels, Shane. Let's see what's happening in around. It's brought to you by Craig James Financial Services, located right in the heart of Melville. Off of Broad Hollow Road. Trains, you know, not running. Will, though, at noon today. Got the four branches with the settlement of the strike last night. You have Babylon, Huntington, also Port Washington, around Concord. Should be up and running by noon today. Keep that in mind. Shuttle service in operation as was yesterday. Same game plan this morning. Couple of spots here. Accident on the expressway westbound at 40, exit 40, Jericho Turnpike. The left lane of 4. That's closed off there. Also, we still have that vehicle fire on the Southern State eastbound at 20 South Grand Avenue, the right lane of 4. That's closed off. And one more for you on the Northern State traveling west at 27 South. That's Shelter Rock Road. There, the right lane of 4 closed off. Three tough spots right now. Points west of that, you're fine. if you're heading into the Queens Midtown and points east to the Forks, you have an excellent ride through Greenport and through the Hamptons via Sunrise. All that good to go at 7:35. Current temperature here in Islip, we're looking at 670 degrees already with sunshine as we head to 84. Let's head it over to Chuck Brady. He's got a bit of an update. Dr. Ron Sinagra coming up.
4: From the LI News Radio Weather Center, we head into Tuesday with a good-looking day in front of us. Sunny and warm, 86 degrees this afternoon, so prepare for that. Short-sleeve weather indeed. Partly cloudy tonight. We'll look at a low of 65 degrees, but then Wednesday, it gets a little bit iffy. We see an 80% chance of rain. It's still going to be warm, high of 86 degrees, but look out for that rain. It's an 80% chance of showers, maybe a thunderstorm, heavy rain at times. From the LI News Weather Center, I'm forecaster Chuck Brady.
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3: Time of the Sunrise Wellness Center report, ladies and gentlemen, of the site. Lots of info. What you hear on these segments, you certainly don't get anywhere else. 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You can make that call at 631-563-1444. I tell you over and over, I know so many folks who have gone to see him that have failed elsewhere and have literally turned their lives around health-wise by going to see Dr. Ronald Sinagra, who we welcome in on this Tuesday morning. And great to have you, my friend. How you been? All right?
9: Good. Good morning to you. Happy to be here. Hey, Jay, I can't tell you. I got a tremendous response from last week's show on the Flexner Report and healthcare. A lot of emails, the most I've ever gotten, which I was surprised at. I thought it was a good episode.
3: Good information. Your segments are, you know, I got to tell you, I have so many people who reach out to me and, you know, they just, I'm mesmerized by some of these segments. You're bringing up a lot of information that people do not ordinarily hear in the medical world. So hats off to you on that.
9: Well, I'm happy to hear that. And I always try to bring something a little different. One of the most perplexing things, I think, in this nation right now is we don't seem to want to address, you know, the 800-pound gorilla in the corner. And we don't do it with our national debt. I mean, what are we, $39 trillion now? I mean, that should be the lead story on every political show. We don't even mention it. And yet, we still run
3: deficits.
9: The national debt.
3: Yeah.
9: You know, that should be the topic number one. I mean, you know, why are we building aircraft carriers and tanks when bankruptcy is going to be the thing that takes down the nation, not a foreign power? But yet, we just keep moving forward. And it's almost like bizarre. And healthcare.
3: Oh, listen, we're waiting for the $18 zillion that have been raked in with these tariffs to finally hit home. So we'll see what happens there as far as trimming that number. We'll see.
9: But in healthcare, you know, healthcare is kind of similar because, you know, affordability is becoming a big problem. And, you know, I've mentioned this quite a bit. We spend $5.6 trillion per year on healthcare, and the entire globe, every nation combined, spends $4.9 billion. We spend more than the whole world combined on healthcare. And what do we get for it? Well, we're last in health again of all the industrialized nations. And that's almost hard to comprehend. We see the...
3: What do we get for it? We get type 2 diabetes and we get more weight loss drugs than we can imagine. It seems like there's a new one popping up every other day. But you know what? That's what you get, I guess.
9: That's it. But here's what's interesting. Yeah. You know, I found an article from 2018. And it was U.S. dead last in health. So 8 years ago, we were still dead, but we were only spending $3 trillion on health care. So in 8 years, we almost doubled it. We went from 3 to 5.6. And my question, you know, I know we have a shortened segment today because everything's going on, but, you know, what we have to as citizens and just as a nation in general, you know, has the approach that we don't question the approach. We just keep throwing more money. I mean, you know, we are only 5% of the world's population in the United States. We take 70% of the world's prescription drugs. And we spend so what's the answer? Spend $8 trillion? You know, take 80% of the world's prescription drugs? Like, has that approach to health, the patentable pharmaceutical drug, as the primary treatment of our healthcare system, has that run its course? And, you know, and when you see that, you get blowback. You know, I'm like, I'm not saying that they don't have value. Of course they do. I mean, you know, insulin, antibiotics, medicine's truly amazing, emergency care, surgeries. But the issue that we're having is since that Fletcher report in 1910, if you ask most people what happened to all natural methods in healthcare, they would say, well, probably that, you know, when medicine came around and it was more scientific and it was just better. And we just moved away from those things that weren't. And the answer is no. That was a calculated move by John D. Rockefeller. Boy, talk about an evil genius. Him and Carnegie, they took healthcare and they basically hijacked it into the patentable pharmaceutical approach. And they made a $1 trillion business out of the pharmaceutical industry. But more importantly, what they did is that's the whole crux of our healthcare system now. And, you know, I heard some guys say, look, if you were in your house and you were diagnosed, God forbid, with cancer or, you know, terminal heart disease, and you discovered some herb and vitamin combo that you made up, and you healed your cancer, you healed your heart disease, and now you started giving that to people, what would you get? And somebody's like, a Nobel Peace Prize? No, you'd get arrested for practicing medicine without a license. So
3: yeah,
9: we've created this system where, you know, we're just so focused in and on just patentable pharmaceuticals. And you see the drug commercials.
3: We're inundated. You know, think about it, Doc. We're inundated by it. What? Right? I mean, you can't even watch a ball game anymore without, you know, seeing Serena Williams, you know, taking a shot to her thought or to her stomach as far as, you know, a new weight loss medication. I mean, this is what it is.
9: And,
3: you know, it used to be Ozempic, Wegovy, Mounjaro. Now you got everything. You got everything now. And besides the weight loss, you got every pharmaceutical pill in creation. I even read something yesterday regarding pancreatic cancer, which I got to read more, a little bit more about as far as a designed pill of some sort. You know, maybe you can enlighten us on that, but you know, this is what the world now has come to.
9: Well, I also, I've got a different take on it like this because it's my opinion that natural methods and pharmaceuticals could have, since 1910, they could have worked hand in hand. It did, but there was no profit. Remember, in natural products, you can't patent them, so there's no profit. So healthcare would have never become this $1 trillion business that it is. That's due to the Flexner Report and the fact that Rockefeller and Carnegie saw that. And that's created the other problem is that that's the only approach. I mean, the reason why your MD doesn't talk to you about nutrition or supplements or probiotics or fasting, they're not allowed. I mean, they have to follow medical protocols, and if they don't, they can lose their license. And medical protocols are patentable pharmaceutical products. And again, if that was working and we were a healthy nation, you say, okay, great. But we're out of control spending, and 76% of Americans have chronic disease now. So we're not
3: true. You know, you never hear a script, you know, for licorice extract. Oregano extract, you know, a natural substance. You never hear that. You never hear that coming out of the mouths of physicians. You know,
9: we're going to have to have something changed because, you know, it just can't keep, you know, like the national debt. I mean, what's it going to be? 50 trillion and we just keep moving forward. I mean, we're spending 5.6 trillion. What's it going to be? 8 trillion. You know, health insurance is now $2,500 a month for a family. What's it going to be? 5,000 a month. For health insurance. So, you know, I think there's two areas I think that really have to change. We've had a food industry and a health industry that are not connected. And that can't, you know, the destruction of American health and the destruction of the American food supply go hand in hand. But yet, they're, you know, these two operate as independent agencies or independent entities. And we can no longer do that. You know, a trip to the doctor when you're sick can no longer not include what you're eating because of you know, since post-World War II. Remember, prior to World War II, there was only food. You know, there was no fast food, junk food, snack food, you know, processed food. There were no food colorings. This is all post-World War II. Yep. None of that existed before. It was just real food.
3: Right.
9: So that change in our food supply is a massive problem that we have. And the healthcare system struggling because you can't take malfunctioning, malnourished people and give them pharmaceutical drugs and expect health as an outcome. Now, again, that doesn't mean that pharmaceutical drugs don't have a place and they're not, and sometimes life-saving. Absolutely. But this whole idea that our whole healthcare system is going to be main focal point or main center is just the use of patentable pharmaceutical medications on sick people. Well, obviously, has that run its course? And that's where we're at as we try to grapple. Wait a minute, it's 5.6 trillion this year. It seems like it's a runaway train, like our deficit, you know, the national debt. What can we do to get this train off this track? How do we get off of this? And I don't know if we have the courage to do it, but it's something that we really have to look at as a nation because we're just getting sicker. Our children are much sicker. I take care of a lot of kids. When I was a kid, there was only one kid who had asthma, and that was the chubby kid in class that had exercise-induced asthma. You know, now it's 40% of kids have asthma. ADHD, autism, food allergies, you know, all types of learning disabilities, delayed development. We got to really look at what we're doing. I'm not sure we have the courage to do it.
3: Yeah. Well, you're right. You know, and Doc, you and I have spoken about this forever. Just way too much money going around right now for anything really to go the other way. And that's really the bottom line, really. That's it.
9: You know, the money is important. Yeah. You know, if you're going to change your system, and everyone goes, why can't we make changes? Because that means people that are making incredible amounts of money now, their approach or their industry will be threatened if we stop doing exactly what we do now. And that's when you get the blowback. And that's when you get...
3: There's something to it. There's definitely something to that.
9: Yep.
3: Why isn't it that we don't have a cure for certain illnesses? Why is that? You know, then you really have to ask yourself that question. You know, so it is what it is. You know, why is it that we had Operation Warp Speed and a vaccine, for the coronavirus in about a month? You know, why was that expedited to the point of really solving a big issue? And why can't we solve other issues? There's way too much money involved.
9: Is it because is the, you know, there's an old saying that, you know, getting people healthy doesn't make new customers. You know, we've kind of given up on healing, and we've now we focus on the treatment and management of disease, illness, and symptoms instead of actually trying to correct the health issue of the person. And again, to the point where we're spending all this money now and we're very unhealthy. So sooner or later, we have to look at, hey, is our philosophical approach, is what we do, you know, the whole process of how we're dealing with illness and treatment and healthcare, is that needs to be in question. We're not ready to make those, we're not ready to ask those questions yet. And I don't know when we're going to, you know, I mean, look, hey, look, if your country's $39 trillion in debt and the federal government is still spending $2 trillion more than it brings in, you're not really ready to address the problem, right? You know, if the national debt is $39 trillion, and yet you still put a budget out where we spend more than we take in, you're not serious about fixing that. And the same thing in healthcare. If you're really serious about fixing it, you got to make dramatic changes. And I don't know if we're ready to do that. People are ready. But, you know, the powers that be, the system, I'm not sure it's ready to do that.
3: Yeah.
9: Jay,
3: I don't think so. Now, before we head out of here, did you want to say anything regarding the Hanna virus and all that discussion that's been going on?
9: You know, remember, it came off the ship. Now they're saying, you know, I have a list of Time magazine articles, you know, covers from like 2000, and it's 12 different covers. West Nile, bird flu. COVID, Ebola, it just keeps coming up, SARS, it seems like that we're always dealing with that new viral threat. And I'm sure that it has some merit, and I'm not saying it doesn't exist, but, you know, I think that the main thing is with any viral infection, or any infection, they're opportunistic. You know, they go after weak people. You know, that's why viruses and bacteria always would affect the oldest and the youngest, because they were the weakest. So the best thing that we can do is focus on your individual health. Keep your immune system robust. Make sure you have the right diet. Sugar is horrible. High blood sugar is terrible for your immune system. All these bacteria and viruses, what do they live on? Sugar. So there's so many things that we can do. From an individual standpoint, what are you going to do about Hanta virus? Nothing. What you can do is make your immune system strong. You know, so bring it back to the individual. You know, make sure that you're eating a right diet, you're getting water, you're getting sleep, you're taking supplements, because it's very difficult to get what we need from our diet. So, you know, work on yourself individually and, you know, always keep your eye open and listen, but don't panic. You know, we panicked during COVID and we created more problems with some of those lockdowns and some of the other things that we did, you know, without really thinking them through, really affected the kids with closing the schools. Let's not panic. Let's not make the same mistakes that we did during COVID and just work on getting healthy. Your greatest asset in this world is a healthy body. So do what you can to make you healthy and live in peace and go about your life. Otherwise, you know, we just panic and we were worrying about all these things and life is passing us by. We sit there and worry about things.
3: Well, you know what it is, and it's the old adage, Doc, if you don't have your health, you have nothing. You know, all the money in the world doesn't mean anything if you are not healthy to enjoy it.
9: You know,
3: so what
9: good
3: is it?
9: A healthy man has 1,000 dreams. A sick man only has one.
3: Yes.
9: Right? You know.
3: So there you go, Dr. Ron Sinagra.
9: Jay, always a pleasure.
3: Ladies and gents.
9: Good luck with the strike stuff, and I'll talk to you next week.
3: Hey, did you hear the strike is over?
9: I did.
3: The railroad strike is over.
9: Yeah, I thought you were going to still have people on.
3: Yeah, no. That's,
9: it's all done?
3: Yeah, we're going to have the president of the railroad on. We would have had the MTA, we had him on yesterday, we had the MTA president, John Oliver, on yesterday, we had Rob Free on yesterday, the railroad, Rob will come on today. But, you know, we don't know the terms of the deal, you know, I'm a little suspicious of that. You don't know the
9: time. Well, no, I was getting phone calls.
3: So we'll see what happens.
9: All afternoon yesterday from my patient stuck in traffic. They were not happy getting home from the city yesterday.
3: No. How could you be happy here? And, you know, for once, I'm not really putting blame on the MTA on this. You know, to me, this is on the unions. I mean, the average salary is about $136,000 or so. They are the highest paid rail workers in this country. And by the way, a couple of hundred of them, you know, they get overtime around in the 6-digit range. Let's not forget that. Okay.
9: Oh yeah.
3: So, I'm a little suspicious of the deal as far as how much did they capitulate to get this deal done. I'm going to talk about that in the next hour. We'll punch
9: what about
3: the time.
9: Did they include free buses?
3: Yeah.
9: Get the free buses in?
3: Sorry, ma'am, Danny. Not yet. Not yet.
9: Jay, always a
3: not pleasure. Not yet, my friend.
9: My friend. Bye-bye.
3: Yes, sir. You got it, buddy. That's a great, Dr. Ron. 631-563-1444. 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Let's get a second here. Talk about the travels. One final time. 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Look for the openings. Veterans especially can be a great landing spot for you. The mantra, it's about saving aircraft crew lives. And East West Industries, a hidden gem in our backyard right here in Ronkonkoma. Folks, the trains will be up and running in 4 hours. 4 branches, Babylon, Fort Washington, Huntington, and Ronkonkoma. Should be good to go at around noon today. Remember, the shuttle bus service still in operation, as was yesterday. Down trail in the Meadowbrook right now, northbound as you exit M3, Stewart Avenue. You're going to have the right lane of 2 closed on the exit ramp. Problem. Also, we're still eyeing the accident on the Northern State westbound at 27 South. Shelter Rock Road, the right lane of 4. That's closed off there. Also, all the way in on the Van Wyck northbound, the exit ramp at Linden Boulevard. Because of an accident, you have the left lane of 2. That's blocked off there. 3 bad spots right now. Central and points east of the Forks. You're good to go all the way out. South Hill, Greenport, East Marion, a pretty good ride. No issues via the Hamptons as well. Via Sunrise Highway at 758. And right now we're looking at 71 here in Islip with sunshine. We had the 84. Remember, the air quality alert still in play, issued because of some ozone levels that are not acceptable at this point in time. If you have a respiratory issue, keep that in mind, please. At 758, 71 here in Islip. We go back to Chuck Brady here at the Weather Center. We'll switch gears, talk Mangione and evidence with attorney Nicole Bernecki coming up.
4: From the LI News Radio Weather Center, we head into Tuesday with a good-looking day in front of us. Sunny and warm, 86 degrees this afternoon, so prepare for that. Short-sleeve weather indeed. Partly cloudy tonight. We'll look at a low of 65 degrees, but then Wednesday, it gets a little bit iffy. We see an 80% chance of rain. It's still going to be warm, high of 86 degrees, but look out for that rain. It's an 80% chance of showers, maybe a thunderstorm, heavy rain at times. From the LI News Weather Center, I'm forecaster Chuck Brady.
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3: All right, Bob Vecchio with us around 8:40. We got Rob Freeman, president of Long Island Railroad. First, though, attorney Nicole Bernanke, New York City trial attorney and a political commentator regarding the Mangione situation that took place. Good morning to you, Nicole. I'll tell you, prosecution did dodge the proverbial bullet yesterday as far as admittance of certain evidence at trial regarding the killer of the CEO of United Healthcare, Brian Thompson there. Give me your reaction, what you hear, and what do you think of the decision? Let's hear, and good morning to you.
13: Good morning. Thank you for having me. So I would call that decision Solomonic, and by Solomonic, I mean they split the baby. We all know that they have to thread very carefully. This case has a lot of media attention, but it's also a case that's very sophisticated from the standpoint of criminal law, both in state court and federal. So every decision that is made will be scrutinized. It's subject to appeal. It also, you know, forms ground for future appeal potentially. So yesterday, as you said, suppression of evidence, the judge decided to exclude evidence that was obtained at McDonald's at that search, saying it was the fruit of the poisonous tree. It was illegally obtained. And then we have the evidence that was admitted, which is the manifesto and the gun. So if you look at the evidence, I'm sorry, that the prosecution lost, is kind of peripheral to the case, but they got to retain the evidence that is pretty damn.
3: Yeah. So the items not suppressed, at the backpack, ladies and gentlemen, he was found at the McDonald's, if you remember, in Pennsylvania, I think it was Allentown. The items that were suppressed, the magazine, the cell phone, the passport, the wallet, what am I leaving out? The computer chip, Nicole, the items that weren't suppressed, the gun, the silencer, and the red book. So if you were to kind of itemize, right, and you would like to kind of select what would be admissible, you would want the gun. You would want, you know, the confession diary, you know, that notebook, that red notebook, Nicole, maybe, you know, the silencer and everything else. But, you know, you could see reaction yesterday of the team and Mangione himself. How disappointed they were. Poor baby. You know what? He's going to have to face the music eventually with this stuff. I'll tell you that much.
13: As soon as September 6th for the state trial, and that will be followed by the federal trial in October. So this is pretty hefty schedule. They will be screening jurors in federal court that right after this trial ends in state court. So

0: as far as that situation?
1: I'm happy that potentially there will be disclosure of everything that's happening in the courtroom, which is not pretty often. So we will get more transparency, and I'm always for transparency in these things, especially in cases that are so prevalent in the media and in public's attention. It helps people understand what goes on. So I think giving us this access will answer any questions, as opposed to speculating when reporters come out and say what they saw.
0: Yep.
1: That's one good thing for now.
0: Two big cases. We shall see. Nicole Bionic, New York City trial attorney and a political commentator. A lot to discuss there as we get down the road as far as November is concerned. Always a pleasure. We'll talk soon.
1: Thank you. Have a great day.
0: You got it. Nicole Bionicki checking in, ladies and gentlemen. It's 6:30 past the hour of 8 o'clock. Let's check out what's happening in and around. 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Apple Honda, a staple, right on Route 58 in Riverhead. You know about the trains up and running at noon today with the four branches, electrification, everything else going on regarding Port Washington, Babylon, Ronkonkoma, and in Huntington. Until then, the shuttle service will be in operation as it was yesterday morning. You have a downtrend in the Meadowbrook, the Parkway, northbound exiting at M3, which is Stewart Avenue in the Hempstead area, the right lane of two that's closed on that ramp. Also, points west, we're looking at a disabled vehicle via the Van Wyck northbound exit 5, which is 101st Avenue, the right lane of three that's blocked off there. And also, we're looking at another accident on that Van Wyck northbound. The exit ramp at Linden Boulevard is a left lane of two closed off there. So the tough spot on the island is the Meadowbrook Parkway right now with a down tree. Northbound as you exit M3 Stewart Avenue, the right lane of two closed via the exit ramp. Points east, central of the forks, you're in excellent shape. No issues at all to discuss. 8:30 past the hour of 8 o'clock currently, we are at 71 degrees. Make it 72 with sunshine as we head to 84. Let's send it over to Chuck Brady once again at the Weather Center.
2: From the LI News Radio Weather Center, we head into Tuesday with a good-looking day in front of us. Sunny and warm, 86 degrees this afternoon, so prepare for that. Short-sleeve weather indeed. Partly cloudy tonight. We'll look at a low of 65 degrees, but then Wednesday, it gets a little bit iffy. We see an 80% chance of rain. It's still going to be warm, high of 86 degrees, but look out for that rain. It's an 80% chance of showers, maybe a thunderstorm, heavy rain at times. From the LI News Weather Center, I'm forecaster Chuck Brady.
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4: All righty. Coming up, bottom of the hour, we'll have Rob Free on, his president of the railroad. Obviously, Long Island Railroad back in operation as of noon today with the four branches, Babylon, Huntington, Port Washington, and Ronkonkoma. All the branches, including those that use electric as well as diesel trains, will resume service at 4 this afternoon. They'll use a normal weekday schedule. A little before 9, the alerts came in, and Governor Kathy Hochul and company announced the end of this strike. You can check the train time app from the MTA and the Long Island Railroad website for the most up-to-date schedules. I like to go to the MTA.org, www.mta.org. That gives you everything you need to know as far as rails are concerned. So the strike is over. And again, details not in yet as far as exactly, the deal, that all important fourth year, folks, all important fourth year, 3%, 3%, 3.5%. What happens in that fourth year? And you know, let's face it. Okay. You know, I looked at this thing very carefully over the last couple of days, and you know, for once, I'm actually in the corner of the MTA. And a good job. We had him on yesterday, the president of the MTA, John Oliva, and the governor as well. They were not going to capitulate to the demands, full demands, of these union members. Because what they really wanted, you know, you're looking, instead of a 4% hike next year, you're looking at an 8% hike in fares. And that would never cut it. And, you know, the only thing I'll say about the governor is, you know, you stop with the blaming Donald Trump. My goodness. He blamed everything. Bubonic plague, Donald Trump. I mean, come on. Anybody who has read this and researched this and educated themselves knows the fact that the railroad members have been working on a contract for 3 years. Do the math. I don't believe Trump was president at that period of time, but that's besides me. That's besides me. For one day yesterday, one day, was it really worth it to put people in complete distress for everything involved? Even prior to that, you had a Subway Series, Yanks and Mets that displaced a lot of people. And yeah, there was a lot of pressure. The Knicks are playing tonight. A ton of people travel via the railroad to get to Madison Square Garden, without question. If you've ever been on a train, ever been to a Knicks game, a ton of people, hundreds and hundreds and hundreds of people. So yeah, it was pressure. You got a Memorial Day weekend coming up, businesses, you know, whatever the numbers. State controller said The loss will be about $61 million. LIA said it's about $71 million. Listen, give or take, it was still a nightmare when you think about it. And the reason why I don't have a lot of regard as far as the five unions and the members, because, you know, they make good money to begin with. Let's face it. Okay? They top out at about $136,000 a year. Average. Average. Not to mention the overtime that was abused and amassed. We told you about that, right? You know about that. Whatever the number is, a couple of hundred, two, 300, whatever it is. Overtime pay in the six-figure range. So if you're making 136, some are making 200,000 plus in OT. For a grand total of about 300,000 and change, some. And you know, you ask yourself, well, you know, 7,000 members, you know, 200, 300. Listen, it's abuse. It adds up. And that's where you point to the MTA, because they oversee a lot of this stuff. And they got to do a better job. Without question, they got to do a better job. So you got about 9.5% covering the 3 years, the last 3 years. They wanted that fourth year at 5%. You know, whatever the number is, and we'll know more officially when we see contents here. 4.5%, fourth year. Is it extra for those coming onto the job who, you know, obviously are new? Do they pay a little bit more? Healthcare? What? We don't know the ingredients. But we do know, you know, regarding the Taylor Law of New York, which prohibits most public employees from job actions such as this. That needs to be changed. You cannot have that weaponized by these unions and use it as a weapon. And that's what it was. So I give credit to the MTA and I give credit to the governor, because they did not bow down to these unions. Didn't. But I got to tell you, you make $136,000 a year. Think about what they wanted. Worker concessions and everything else. You know, switching from a regular train to a diesel train. It was just, they wanted more money. I mean, how much is enough? And you know who gets screwed? The rider. As always, folks, the rider held hostage and inconvenienced beyond belief yesterday and last weekend. Let's face it. Some heading to Citi Field, they were ticked off. I don't blame them. But at what point is enough? At what point do we feel for the commuter out there? Okay, now listen, we asked Lieber yesterday regarding congestion pricing. It's a federal thing. He can't turn it off like a switch. I get it. Okay? I got to look into that. But how much is enough? The MTA needs guidance fiscally, without question. They need a panel like Nassau County has had with NYFA. They need the same type of situation. Because if you can get their finances in check, whatever the surplus is they're riding on right now, it's never enough. They have to be guided fiscally. And governors have to give them more than a slap on the wrist when they see stuff like abuse of overtime, time clock problems, fraudulent activity. Those who have been working on the job, at least they say they are, and they're not even around. You're on the golf course and they're sunning themselves somewhere in Cabo San Lucas. That's where governors come into play. Governors control the MTA. And they got to do a better job. And it goes back to the days way back when Andrew Cuomo's around. But it's really never going to change. And I understand they're working without a contract. I get it. For the last 3 years. That does not mean on the backs of the commuter to hold them hostage. And that's what happens every year, folks, it seems. A rate hike, 4%. The meeting in Manhattan with the MTA. Enough is enough. Enough is enough. And they got to do a better job. And I'm talking Albany has to do a better job. The MTA has to do a better job. And they got to figure things out so that they run smoothly. Shane, you got me? There you go. Little gap there. But in essence, main thing is, and I didn't think it was going to go that long, I thought there was way too much pressure going on for these guys to get a deal done, going. Especially with Memorial Day weekend coming up, businesses suffering, an economy that is not great right now, no matter what anyone says. And I filled up last night at 4:59. You know what's crazy? Sunday it was like 4:14. Then it's 4:59. I mean, come on. So there are a lot of things now you got to keep an eye on. But at least this one is in the books. We'll see details, more details come out. And we'll see exactly what that fourth year, that sticking point of the fourth year of this contract is all about. We'll see what happens. And we'll have the president of the Long Island Railroad coming up in about 7 minutes. So, there you go. And we'll also get a sense, just to detour a little bit, of what's happening in Iran as far as the Strait of Hormuz. And you get a sense, again, patience is really like a tinderbox right now as far as the White House and what they're thinking. And speaking of being of capitulating somewhat, Iran is not doing that as far as handing over the uranium. So what does this president do right now? Blockade is in with the Strait of Hormuz. The goal was to make sure the capability of developing a nuclear weapon is never to be. And Iran right now is not cooperating. Next moves, we don't know. We don't know. I guess it's just putting more pressure on them, and we'll figure that out and have some folks on tomorrow on that. 24 and a half past the hour of 8 o'clock. Right now we're looking at 72 here in Islip. Quick check the travels. Remember, the train's up and running at noon today, 4 overall. Noon today, got the 4 branches, Babylon, Huntington, Port Washington, and in Ronkonkoma, folks. So there you go. 3 spots right now, as we told you last time. They have not changed. We'll go west to east. Disabled car on the Van Wyck northbound at exit 5 and 101st Avenue, the right lane of 3 of that's blocked. Also, we're looking at an accident on the expressway eastbound between exit 39 and 40. The left lane of 5 closed off. That within the last 5 minutes, by the way. So we'll keep an eye on that if you're picking us up. Also, that down tree still out there on the Meadowbrook. They're trying to get that out of there on the northbound exiting side of M3. That's Stewart Avenue. Has the right lane of 2 closed off on the exit ramp. Points east, your 5 central and east of the Forks. No issues. 25 past. Right now, here in Islip, we've gone back once or two, actually. 70 and sunny. We head to 84. Let's send it over to Chuck Brady over at the Weather Center. Rob Free coming up.
5: From the LI News Radio Weather Center, we head into Tuesday with a good-looking day in front of us. Sunny and warm, 86 degrees this afternoon, so prepare for that. Short-sleeve weather indeed. Partly cloudy tonight. We'll look at a low of 65 degrees, but then Wednesday, it gets a little bit iffy. We see an 80% chance of rain. It's still going to be warm, high of 86 degrees, but look out for that rain. It's an 80% chance of showers, maybe a thunderstorm, heavy rain at times. From the LI News Weather Center, I'm forecaster Chuck Brady.
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4: All right, Bob Vecchio coming up on the school votes all day long on this third Tuesday of May. First, though, strike over, and the Long Island Railroad president couldn't be happier in Rob Free. We had him on yesterday. We didn't know which way this was going to go, but at 9 o'clock, Mr. President, what were you thinking? What were you feeling? Welcome aboard here.
15: Good morning, Jay. Thank you for having me once again. I think you're going to have to give me a regular spot on the show.
4: Maybe. You can do it. You know, Rob, I got an opening on the sports if you want to deliver that in the morning. But, yeah, listen, it was a good day yesterday. I mean, I didn't think it was going to go a long time, but talk to me when you heard about it and what you were feeling and everything else. Let's hear.
15: Well, Jay, it's great. It's absolutely fantastic to be able to do what we do best, and that's provide train service to our customers. It was a long couple days there. I mean, there was ups and downs. I was there the whole time. We were trying to get a deal done. You know, the labor organizations, you know, they wanted to get their members a raise, and we wanted to as well, but we had to be fiscally responsible and do it in a way that wouldn't burden our riders and the taxpayers. So it came, you know, later on in the evening, which was a surprise, but we were making slow progress, as I had mentioned to you, and I was hopeful that it would get done, and thankfully it's done, and as I said, we're back to provide train service at 12 p.m. today.
4: Yeah, you know, and the sticking point was that fourth year. Rob, can you disclose now? I mean, are we going to get details later, you think?
15: Well, Jay, there's a process. The union, we have an agreement. They have to go back to their membership and ratify it. So we give them the opportunity to go back to their members and explain it to them so they can get ratification. So I, you know, at this moment, we'd rather just give them that respect and their ability to go back to their members and, you know, get it ratified so we can move on.
4: Yep. And you agree, as far as what the governor stated on X yesterday after this thing was done, this is not going to be a hit on the commuter as far as, you know, that 8% number and everything else that they were discussing. But she said, you know, taxpayer, commuter, and everything else will be in play. They're not going to be taken advantage of. Do you agree with that based on what you know?
15: Yes, absolutely. I mean, she directed us to continue to negotiate in good faith, which we were, but she also put the mandate, that we would not burden our taxpayers or our riders, that it had to be fiscally responsible and within our financial structure. And we're happy to say that we do so. Look, there'll be normal fare increases, the biannual increases, but this will not be an added burden on those increases, this agreement. We fought hard. We wanted to make sure we stayed within those parameters, and we were able to achieve that, which compensated our employees fairly and enabled us to do it in a way that wouldn't burden everyone.
4: So either way, as it stands right now, I do believe another 4% hike is going to be in play March 2027, sir. Is that correct?
15: Well, we just had the one. We're scheduled to do that, to have that fare increase. So that's the biannual fare increases. So as of right now, that's what's there. But, you know, there's a process. We have to do our budget. Well, the board has to approve it. So I can't say a definitive date or what it'll be or when it'll be. Our board determines and approves what will actually be, the fare increase will be constituted of.
4: There you go, Rob Free, President, Long Island Railroad. So we got four branches kicking off at noon today, Rob, right? Babylon,
15: yeah,
4: Huntington, Port Washington, and Ronkonkoma, correct, sir?
15: Absolutely correct. Hourly service on those branches, electric service only.
4: Okay. And everything else, you got to figure out about four this afternoon?
15: Correct, Jay. That's for the p.m. rush hour. So the commuters this morning had to take the bus service, which I have to thank all the employees for putting it together. They did a great job. It was able to accommodate all the people that were seeking that transportation. So this morning they took the bus in, and thankfully they'll be able to take a nice air-conditioned train, which is safe and reliable service, on the way home, and we're proud and happy to do so. I want to thank the employees for their response to come back. They're coming back quickly, which is going to help us provide that train service. And I want to thank the employees that were here throughout the work stoppage that kept the railroad safe to make sure they did certain inspections and enabled us to come back faster because they were here on the property under difficult circumstances. So I want to thank everyone for their dedication because we are committed. The riders were always top of mind, We want to provide the service. That's what we're in business to do.
4: All right, good. Excellent. Couldn't come at a better time. Obviously, Memorial Day weekend, people will be flocking to the east, and we'll see what goes on. But in general, that is the latest. Is it a little tricky, one last thing, as far as the refunds that we're giving and whatnot to try and, you know, kind of reinsert the tickets, cancellations, and everything else? How does that work as far as a trainman and a conductor is concerned, a ticket situation on these trains now?
15: Yeah, I just want to add to what I said previously. Forgive me. For the PM rush hour, it'll be full service, all branches, electric and diesel service, all branches, normal schedule. In terms of
4: 4 o'clock and onward, yep. Go ahead.
15: Yes. All right. As far as the monthly ticket holders, there will be, we're working to get a refund for those days prorated, but that has to be approved by our board. So upon approval of our board, we will give a credit for those days that there was a strike for our monthly ticket holders.
4: You got it. Rob, don't be a stranger. Anything you need, you know, we're here for you, as far as the messaging is concerned.
15: I appreciate it, Jay. Thank you for your support. And again, thank you to the riders for their patience. And I'm very happy that we're able to put the trains back in service and get you to where you need to go to safely and reliably. Thank you for having us.
4: You got it. Rob Free. Thanks, Rob. Appreciate it all. Rob Free, the president of the Long Island Railroad, up and running again in the next 3.5 hours. Good stuff. Thanks, Rob. Appreciate it. Excellent. All right. We got that up and running. 8:37, ladies and gentlemen. Quick check the trials. We'll get Mr. Vecchio on in a couple. We'll talk schools and votes. Yeah, it's that day. 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Extravaganza of pricing continues. Route 58 in Riverhead. You know about the trains? Roadways itself, we have an accident on the expressway between 39 and 40. It's the eastbound side. The left lane of 5 is closed off there. That from probably around 20 minutes ago. We had a couple of downed trees cleared. You're good to go there. That's the problem spot right now. The downed tree on the Meadowbrook cleared. We had one out in Route 114 earlier in Southampton. That's cleared. Central and Points East for the Forks, no issues. If you're traveling into the city, Queens Midtown, you're in good shape. No issues at all at this point in time. Obviously, some traffic still. The shuttle service will take you to and from as far as this morning is concerned. But the train's going home. You should be good to go at 8:38 right now. Current temperature here in Islip, we are at 71 in sunshine. We get to 84. Let's send it over to Chuck. Mr. Brady with the update. Bob Vecchio next.
5: From the LI News Radio Weather Center, we head into Tuesday with a good-looking day in front of us. Sunny and warm, 86 degrees this afternoon, so prepare for that. Short-sleeve weather indeed. Partly cloudy tonight. We'll look at a low of 65 degrees, but then Wednesday, it gets a little bit iffy. We see an 80% chance of rain. It's still going to be warm, high of 86 degrees, but look out for that rain. It's an 80% chance of showers, maybe a thunderstorm, heavy rain at times. From the LI News Weather Center, I'm forecaster Chuck Brady.
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4: You know, with so much in the mix, one could easily forget that today is an important day. It's a day, third Tuesday of every month in May. You know, it's the vote. As far as the schools and everything else, a lot on the line, budgets, which is going to be a little tricky because the state budget is not in place yet. Board positions and everything else here to discuss. The executive director of the Nassau Suffolk School Boards Association, Mr. Robert Vecchio, does an impeccable job. Sir, good having you here. It's an important one. It kind of gets lost in translation somewhat, Bob, with all that's going on, you know, the strike and everything that has occurred here. But it is an important day here on the island. Welcome.
18: Yes, thanks, Jay. And, yeah, critically important. Folks got to get out and vote, right? There's no excuse not to vote. Polls will be open late. Polls are open now. Get out and vote. You're voting up and down, either a yes or a no for school budgets. Hopefully it's a yes. I think schools have done a great job with the budgets this year. Support the kids, support the school budgets. Great programming. We've got some of the best schools in the country right here in our backyard. But you're also voting for trustees, right? Trustees are the governance team. They're the ones that set policy, are fiduciaries of your district. They're the ones that'll be crafting next year's budgets. We have 26% of our incumbents that are not rerunning, so that's a lot of new trustees seeking positions on school boards. So get out there, vote. Know the people that you're voting for the trustees. Know what's in your budget. Ask questions if you need to. But listen, more importantly, just get out and vote because turnout is always extremely low when it comes to school budgets. And that's a shame because it's such a big part of our property taxes, as we well know, because we don't get state aid from Albany the way we should. But listen, the elected officials at the state, local, and federal levels, they pay attention to voting communities. So help make your community one of those voting communities.
4: No question. And a lot of people, Bob, who are paying attention, listen to this program, knows, you know, the state budget is important because it's a guideline, especially when it comes to foundation aid and the formula of how these districts go about their business from a budget standpoint. Is it a little tricky at this point, being the fact that no state budget is in place? How does one kind of guide themselves? And I'm talking about the internal structure of the schools. How do they kind of guide themselves along without knowing the numbers? Let's hear.
18: Extremely disappointing that we're sitting here on May 19th and we still don't have a finalized state budget. Extremely disappointing. I can't even express that enough. For most districts, worst case scenario, you're projecting the 1% in new state aid that the governor proposed, which really 1% in an inflationary environment of nearly 3%, it's going to be much higher this coming year, is also a disappointing fact. The legislature said the 1% won't stand. It might go to 2%. The difference between the 1% and 2% could be the difference of a couple of positions for some school districts, right? So extremely disappointing that we don't have that number here. Most business officials will take a conservative approach. They may use the 1%. Some may say, okay, we could use the 2%. And if the 2% doesn't come through for whatever reason, we have some cushion that we could absorb that difference. It's an individual decision-making process, you know, depending on where you are at financially. But the difference between 1% and 2% is a big deal. And there's other factors, too, that is being kicked about. You know, zero-emission busing mandate. We're hearing that it's going to be pushed back. Well, we don't know that, right? And that could impact how you're projecting going forward with transportation costs. So I find it really disappointing that we're here on May 19th, the day of Super Tuesday, and the state budget's not approved.
4: It really is hard to believe. It really is hard to believe. And it's a, you know, it's a whopping number. You know, it's whatever the number is, $268 billion. You know, I'm glad she found a way to plug a hole in New York City. Listen, I get the importance of $4 billion, but, you know, let's face it. I mean, there are some important situations that need to be addressed, this being one of them. So I'm with you.
18: Here's another important point. They've been talking about fixing Tier 6, right? And yep. That will have an immediate budget impact for schools for the coming year. And some of the things that they're talking about with reforming Tier 6, not going to get into the policy debate about whether it should or shouldn't, but economic impact could be $500 million to all municipalities around the state. And we're sitting here, we're doing certain projections about TRS and ERS pension contribution rates, which could change if Tier 6 reforms are part of the budget package. So, again, another factor out there that could throw a monkey wrench into everything.
4: No question. Bob Vecchio with us. Is there anything, Bob, tonight, when all said and done, that would shock you? Or are you pretty much in place with what will happen? But is there any curveball that could come our way that would absolutely startle you here?
18: No, I it's been very quiet out there this year, right? We don't have a lot of huge contentious issues out there. We have some outliers that we've spoken about in the past. So obviously, you know, we're going to be paying close attention to the 7 school districts that are attempting to pierce the cap across Long Island. Historically, districts that try to pierce the cap, we have a percentage of a passage rate or a success rate of about 62% since the inception of the tax cap. So we'll see if it falls under, you know, or above that 62%, but we're paying close attention to those 7 districts. We're also going to pay attention to the change in the governance teams. Again, 26% of our incumbents are not seeking re-election, so there's automatically 26% new school board trustees that'll be sworn in after July 1st, and we'll see if some of the other contested elections show a change in the governance structure, or is there stability there? I think for the most part, it's going to be a very successful night for the vast majority of the school districts. I think there'll be stability with our governance teams, with, you know, a few exceptions here or there, but, you know, we'll see and we'll pay attention. And then, you know, you break it down and you digest everything tomorrow and you dissect the numbers and see what it all means.
4: I know that there's about 90 give or take propositions out there on the ballot. And a lot of them, Bob, I know from what I'm reading here, are capital projects to improve the facilities somewhat. That's something that kind of gets bypassed, you know, in all the minutiae here. The upgrade, you know, the antiquated infrastructure and everything else, that's important stuff to address.
18: Yeah, I mean, listen, you have some school buildings that are nearing 100 years old or in excess of 100 years old. We have a new mandate on us about classroom temperatures, right? And yesterday it got pretty warm out there. It's going to be another warm day today. So some of the capital projects, school districts are putting in, you know, remediation plans, you know, for cooling systems in certain buildings that may not have had them. So, again, here's another unfunded mandate that came down from the state about classroom temperatures. And, again, not getting into the policy debate, but has fiscal implications with either no funding or limited funding from the state. This would be an underfunded mandate because there's state aid for building projects, and that varies district to district, but it's not 100%. The other thing about a late budget, too, you heard about universal pre-kindergarten for all 4-year-olds. Well, that could be a huge underfunded mandate because the rate that you'll get per pupil does not cover transportation costs, doesn't cover capital costs, and there is an expected local contribution. Jay, what does an expected local contribution say to you? What does that mean to you?
4: Yeah, well, you know, listen, it's somewhat up in the air, I would think, right? I mean, you know.
18: Yeah, but again,
4: I mean, nothing really.
18: The budget process, it would have been nice to know whether that is a new underfunded mandate coming our way this coming budget season.
4: Yeah, no doubt about it. And, you know, the cap has always been set as a baseline, what, 2% over the last couple of years. And, you know, that's based on, you know, I guess districts and varies accordingly here. But it's, you know, it'll be interesting. You know, a lot of people say, well, let's deal with South Country. That's kind of in their own right. You know, what's going on in South Country. You know, they're going to lose a lot of positions. There's a lot of money borrowing and everything else. They listen, whatever the proposed levy hike is, 13, 14%, whatever it is in that range. I mean, that's a separate type of situation. But, you know, that's what it is. You know, I mean, there are a few districts that are, you know, probably that are going to have to pierce their cap to maintain, you know, the programs and everything else. But, you know, the bottom line is, Bob, I think the overall message here is to get out and vote. You know, don't just assume because you never know, folks. It's like regular elections. You know, if you don't cast your vote, things happen. And you want to make sure that these things are passed no matter what. Go ahead.
18: Yeah, we often hear the complaints about property taxes, rightfully so, because, again, Albany literally shifts the dollars to local property taxes. Statewide, 54% of school budgets are covered with local property taxes. Here on the island, 70%. We pay some of the highest amount locally than any other part of New York State. There's one other region that pays a little bit more than us, and that's Westchester, and they're very similar demographically to us, and it's not much more. But again, you got to get out and vote. You got to get out and vote to send a message to your Board of Education because, you know, listen, I always appreciated and look forward to the voting results because as a board member, are we on the right track? Are we, you know, cutting it kind of close? Do we need to refine, retool, reengage? You know, get back out into the community. Maybe we're losing a little bit of touch. So the voting numbers are always an important thing from the governance team perspective. You know, what was the percentage of margin that you passed the budget? What is your voting turnout trends? You know, if the votes keep, you know, the turnout keeps going down, it doesn't take much to flip it, right? You know, it doesn't take much for voter apathy to then pay the ultimate price of a organized group of flipping, you know, a budget to from yes to no and changing the governance team. So it's really, really important on so many levels. Again, no excuse. Failure to vote is not an excuse today. Polls are going to be open late.
4: And you know, final on my end here is how disingenuous is Albany to have this budget that was due, folks, on April 1st, and it's May 19th.
18: Yeah.
4: I mean, come on.
18: Yeah.
4: I mean, a complete disregard in my opinion. Complete. Now, listen, there's been a lot on the plate. I get it. Strike and everything going on there. I get it. But this budget, should have and needs to be cemented. Okay. Needs to be cemented. And I don't want to hear about New York City getting $4 billion either. This budget needs to be cemented.
18: I didn't have a lot of positives to say about Andrew Cuomo, the Governor Cuomo. But one thing you got to give him credit for. You always had it on.
4: Got a budget in.
18: Governor Cuomo.
4: I agree.
18: Whether you liked the budget.
4: No, you're right.
18: At least you knew what you were dealing with by April 1.
4: Listen, and I'm not going to get too political with you, but, you know, certainly, you know, vying for the mayoralty of New York City, let's put it that way, where would we be? But you're right. Back in the day, Andy Cuomo had his budget in place. You know, maybe a week or two late here and there, but not like this. I mean, come on. I mean, it was 7, 8 weeks out.
18: I've been in the game long enough that I remember state budgets not being approved until August, you know, so I mean, let's hope we don't go that long, but This isn't historic yet, but under a tax cap environment, this is the latest budget not being approved on time that we've seen.
4: No question. Bob, we'll keep an eye on things, and I might lean on you again, but let's hope everything goes accordingly, and we'll find out later. Bob Vecchio,
18: sounds good.
4: Better than anyone as far as I'm concerned in this business, the executive director of the Nassau-Suffolk School Boards Association. Listen to Bob on a Saturday, correct, sir?
18: Saturday 10:30 a.m. Spotlight on Long Island Schools.
4: And I believe it's one of the longest running shows out there on LI News.
18: The longest running show on LI News Radio.
4: My goodness. And boy, do I remember. You know, one of my favorite times on this show is the roundtable that we had with Mr. Vecchio and
18: Gubbins. That show was born as a result of your roundtables, pal.
4: Man, I'm telling you, Janine, you... And our friend Mr. Jackson over there, unbelievable.
18: Yeah, good time.
4: You stay well.
18: A lot of good conversations.
4: Indeed, man. Unbelievable. Great having you, sir. We'll be watching, and we'll have you back. Thank you again.
18: All right, we'll chat soon. Be well. Bye.
4: You got it. The great Vecchio checking in. 5 to the top. Let's get a check of the travels, ladies and gentlemen. 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In business 71 plus for good reason. It's Apple Honda. .net. Trains not up and running. Will be though. in roughly about 3 hours or so. You got four branches. You heard Rob Free, president of the Railroad. You got Babylon, Port Washington, Ronkonkoma, and who am I missing here? Huntington, right? Huntington, Port Washington, Babylon, Ronkonkoma. Those are the four up and running at noon today, 4 o'clock, everyone else. So we'll get these trains up and running. Deal. We don't know yet. Hopefully today we'll end with these still is. Rob says, screw, you got to get ratified before you disclose, but we'll see. We're looking at an accident on the Long Island Expressway eastbound, exit 3940 in that range, the left lane of 5 that's closed, an accident there. Also, we're looking at an accident. I haven't had too many accidents to hear about on the Robert Moses. Got one now on the causeway northbound at Fire Island Inlet, the bridge in Babylon. The right shoulder is blocked until 3 o'clock this afternoon. That's just happening, folks. That happening within the last 10 till 3. Serious stuff. Points east. Now, they're doing some work on the bridge. I'm wondering if that is in play there. We'll check that out. Points central until the forks. You're good. No issues to talk about there. Traveling into the city, you're fine. Obviously, you got your bottleneck with all of the extra cars on the road. If traveling via the bus, you'll be able to take the train back home. That's a good thing. 857. Right now, we are looking at temperatures in the low 70s. We'll get to the mid-80s. 72 right now with sunshine. We like that here in Islip. That is it for us. That's a nice job by Shane Elwood getting us through here on this Tuesday morning. Some good news. With the railroad and a strike averted last night with a deal. And that's a good sign right there as far as getting back to normalcy at 8:57. Now, we got the Knicks tonight. We'll keep an eye on that. Where to find it? Well, let's see. Hulu, Prime, Peacock. Where is the damn game? Oh, it's good on. Good old ESPN for a change. All right, good job there. Trying to find the Spurs game last night, I guess it was on NBC, but even the night before they had the Piston Cavalier game 7 on Prime, which was insane. Yanks, they're going to try 2 in a row. How about the Mets turning it around? We'll see if that continues on this Super Tuesday. Get out and vote. It is important. And we'll be back tomorrow. I believe Joe Campolo, our marquee tomorrow. We look forward to that. Have a fantastic rest of your Super Tuesday, ladies and gentlemen. We'll see you tomorrow at 6 a.m. Adios.

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2: ABC News, I'm Sherry Preston. Investigators in San Diego say the deadly attack on a mosque is being investigated as a hate crime. Three people were killed, and officials say both attackers died by suicide. More from ABC's Trevor Ault at the Islamic Center of San Diego.
3: Officials say 2 hours before the shooting happened, they received a call from the mother of one of the suspects, who said her son was suicidal, that her weapons and a vehicle were missing, and he left with a friend wearing camo. Overnight, FBI agents seen entering one of the suspect's homes as the community searches for answers.
2: Russian President Vladimir Putin beginning his visit to China today, just days after President Trump's summit with President Xi Jinping. President Trump now says he has paused a planned attack on Iran at the request of allies in the Middle East. Oil prices this morning trading over $110 a barrel for Brent crude. Six states holding primaries today, including Pennsylvania, where the governor is running for re-election. This is ABC News.
4: From the LI News Radio Weather Center, this afternoon it's going to be sunny with a high of 86, partly cloudy tonight, low 64. Sunshine to start Wednesday, they're becoming mostly cloudy with showers likely, maybe a thunderstorm for the afternoon and evening, high 86. Left of a shower to overnight Wednesday night with some clearing toward daybreak, low 56. We'll have partly sunny skies Thursday, high 70. Partly sunny Friday, high 70. Showers likely Saturday. From the LI News Radio Weather Center, I'm meteorologist Jim Rinaldi.
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3: Do not adjust your dial. The communist invasion has begun. Remember your training. You are an American. The Second Amendment is your right. Godspeed, patriots.
4: Coming to you live from stolen land we now call Long Island, it's the voice of the patriarchy. It's the Kevin Downey Jr. Show, folks. Welcome back, ladies and gentlemen, fellow colonizers, and everyone who prefers the taste of liberty to the stench of communism. I remain, as you know, uneducated, unvaccinated, and by God, completely non-suicidal. My pronouns, once again, are Smith and Wesson. Ladies and gentlemen, wow, yet another big day. We called it. Luigi Mangione got a break in court. We knew it was coming. Ilhan Omar is, she is pooping her Crocs. We'll get into the mass shooting. I smell a couple of stink badgers in that perfume aisle. Folks, you know what? I've got a new piece up at PJ Media called "All the Terrorism That is Fit for the Media to Ignore." A damn bomb in Alabama. Talk about that and other things that people should be paying more attention to when it comes to terrorism. 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AMAC, the Association of Mature American Citizens, and they are throwing a shindig at the America First Warehouse. It's going to be huge, folks. Huge. Huge indeed. June 20th, noon to 5. We have so much going on. Live bands. We've got live speakers. It's going to be indoor, outdoor. There's going to be food. There's going to be the American Freedom Truck. That's going to be amazing. There are 5 AMAC secured. One of them. You got to know someone to get one of these. You know what you got to get, though, is tickets. How do you do that? Glad you asked. Go to AMAC.us/bootcamp. $20. Get them there. This will sell out. I promise you. I promise you it will. Ladies and gentlemen, we have another horrific mass shooting, as they all are. And this one is quite different from the 99% of others. Thus far. We don't know. All we know, well, we know a few things. We know that they were pretty slow in releasing the names of the shooters, even though they had them. Why's that? And one of them they're really slow releasing. First one they came up with, his name's Kane Clark. That sounds kind of white. Let's go with that name. We'll leave Caleb Vasquez out there. Not a lot of people talking about Caleb Vasquez. Both of these lads appear to be Hispanic. One of them, a little lighter skin than the other. His last name is Clark. Now, hold on. This is where you're going to see the media chew things up. They want to say, white supremacy. And that is their goal. Remember, an Indian man, a guy from India in a U-Haul truck, crashed into the gate at the White House when Joe Biden, President Fingerdiddle himself, was in there in the Oval Office. And they said he's a white supremacist, and they pulled out what appeared to be a recently delivered Nazi flag, recently delivered from Amazon, likely. You can still see the folds in it. But he's Indian. No, white supremacist. Remember, folks, there is not enough white supremacy for these people, so they will invent it. Go ask the Southern Poverty Law Center who paid for it. And I love how the left's go, no, they paid undercover people. No, they didn't. They paid people to throw Nazi rallies. They paid people to throw Klan rallies. So they could say, look at all the Klan members. Better give us money. And it worked. They spent like $3 million over 4 years. Took in $6 million just from Charlottesville. Not only did they pay for Charlottesville, they accessorized it, folks. They said, let

0: see about your wording. No. Let's do a little better there. We'll do a little better. And, you know, we're going to throw in some tiki torches because that really sends a message home. All right. Mass shooting at a mosque in California. Kane Clark, he's a wrestler. Trying to paint him as a white supremacist. He might be. We don't know. Looking at a picture of Kane Clark with a certain hairstyle that they call cornrows. Not popular with the white men. I say that as someone with 60 years of experience being a white man. I don't think I've ever known a white guy with cornrows. I've seen him in TV. Sure. I saw him Shameless. Remember the little kid wanted to impress the black girl, so he got cornrows? Yeah, there you go. What else do we know? Well, we know the media is going to try to say white supremacy, and some idiots will try to find a way to blame the Jews. The Zionists did this. This is the Zionists. They'll blame Trump. Kathy Hochul blamed Trump for the Long Island Railroad strike. That was hilarious. They will blame anything they can. Anything they can. Keep in mind, folks, double standard O'Rama here. And yes, oh, I'm sorry, you can call. Call or text 631-451-1039. 631-451-1039. Now, folks, I recall, I think it was January of this year, a man wearing a shirt that said, Property of Allah, he shot up a Texas bar. He's blazing away, and the motive was not known for days. We don't know why he did it. Hold on, what's his shirt say? That doesn't mean anything. Product of Allah. He was yelling, what did he yell? Did he yell Hail Mary? No, he was yelling Allahu Akbar. Now, I'll tell you, folks, I did go briefly, a couple years, to a community college to be a police officer. Never went to the academy, but if I did, I'm fairly certain those are things they would call clues. They would call them clues down at the academy, I suspect. Now, we know that three people are dead. One is a security guard at the mosque. And, of course, I don't care who's shooting who. I don't like people shooting people. That's kind of my thing. I want to point out what is wonky about this. And, that's what I'm doing here. We know the guard who was shot. Two other people were shot, but we haven't seen them yet. We don't have their names. Now, that's a little weird to me. They're withholding names. Huh. Did you know these guys also shot at a landscaper? Shot at a landscaper, too, through a car window. Now, they're showing pictures of a gas tank with an SS sticker on it. Huh. Wow, that's a little Nazi-ish. That's real Nazi-ish. That's about as Nazi as it gets. You know, that knucklehead from Maine, that Plattner running for Senate, he's got an SS tattoo. I think he covered it up, though, with something, Menudo or something. Something, I forget what he covered it up with. But say, I'm not a Nazi anymore. I'm not, you know what I'm hearing? I'm hearing that guy is pretending to be an oysterman when he's actually kind of like a trust fund lad is what I'm hearing. That's Plattner up in Maine. Anywho, we know nothing about these other two people who were killed. I find that odd. I find that very odd. I'm wondering if, well, let's find out. Maybe they have Muslim names. Maybe they do. Maybe they don't. Because if they don't, well, there goes the narrative. I don't know. I heard they were running around the mosque. Well, then you would think these guys have something against Muslims. Now, look at this clue. They're saying is a suicide. One of them was a suicide. He left a suicide note, and the note mentions racial pride. And on the guns, they wrote racial pride or anti-Muslim statements. Very possible. This is the work of animals. It's what they do. I noticed we knew that instantly. I also noticed that the trans woman who shot up a Christian school in Tennessee, well, they did everything they could to hide her words, her manifesto. We didn't know what was written on her gun for years. Years. Well, it's full of hatred. Yeah, but it's full of hatred for one of your people shooting up Christians who had done nothing. That'd be our people. And they hit it. But now they're saying, but you know what they're not saying? They're saying racial pride. They're not saying white pride. Huh. I found that to be a little odd. We always look at what they're not saying, folks. That's how I like to do this. What are they not saying? Why did they shoot at a landscaper? We don't know. All right. Now, as of today, we know the other guy's last name is Vasquez. I didn't get to see him at all yesterday. Didn't know his name. Didn't see his picture. He's clearly Hispanic. And you can't always go by the name. You can't always go by the name. Remember when Trayvon Martin got shot? He got shot by a guy named George something. And a friend of mine, Big Lib, a bunch of good old boy sheriffs hiding this guy. He's a white guy. He shot a black kid. And the good old boy's down there. And I saw a picture of him. I said, no, he's Hispanic. Well, not with that name, he's not. No, yeah, he is. Take a look. Take a look. You people on the left are just enthralled with skin tone. Look at that man. Tell me he's white. He's not. But, of course, they all had to lie because they need more white supremacy is where I'm going with that. And there's just not enough to go around. I also noticed the sheriff, before saying anything, said, I'm telling you now, this is terrorism. Normally, we don't get that. I don't know, man. Yeah, he was yelling Allahu Akbar, but that doesn't mean anything. All right, folks, we'll delve into this a little more. Feel free to call or text 201-631-451-1039. Also, Throwback Tyranny Tuesday. Let me know what they did that you're still cranky about. Speaking of which, I've got J6er Lego Man, Robert Morris, coming on. He's going to bring his wife. We're going to talk about that. That'll be in the late end of the second hour. But, of course, feel free to call or text 631-451-1039. Tell me what you think about this shooting. Is it a revenge shooting? I hope not. Hold on.
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0: Oh yeah, baby. Side effects of listening to the Kevin Downey Jr. Show may include swelling patriotism, laughter with an oily discharge, and inclusion on a government watch list. Folks, talking about the mass shooting, of course, now there are, we have to look at the very real possibility that these animals shot it up in a sort of a revenge thing. This is very possible. I'm not saying that's what it is. I don't know. We don't really have enough of the evidence yet being made public to know what's going on. It appears, let's say this is anti-Muslim, an anti-Islam thing. Islamophobia, we've heard about it. Keir Starmer, he's from England. Keir Starmer, who allowed the religion of pieces to decimate his country, is coming out to say, oh man, Islamophobia is everywhere. Well, my heart goes out to the people in the mass shooting. Yes, as does mine. As does mine, Keir Starmer. But, people are calling this a possible revenge attack. Is it? I don't know if it's true. It's sad. It's sad anyway. The shootings are sad. People are dead. But this would, to the best of my recollection, mark the first revenge terror attack in the United States. Now, some people think, well, after KDJ, after 9/11, you know, the American citizens came down hard on the Muslims. No, the one man killed one Muslim guy and went to prison forever. One retaliatory strike. All right. Now, we've got this mosque, and the mosque is called the Islamic Center of San Diego. All right. That's in Claremont for you Californians. And it has a history, a long history of terror ties, including 9/11 hijackers, various forms of extremism, if you will. Oh, look at this. 2005 investigation by the Center for Religious Freedom identified this place as one of only a handful of U.S. mosques found in possession of a Saudi government-published hate ideology material. Extreme hate ideology. Hatred of non-Muslims, of course, and why jihad is so good. A congressional inquiry into the 9/11 attacks revealed that this mosque was responsible for laundering millions of dollars in cash from Saudi Arabia, to Osama bin Laden and Al-Qaeda. Now, I gotta know, why are they still open? If they were laundering money, why are they still open? I don't know. The phones are blowing up here. This is wonderful. Two hijackers from 9/11 worshipped at this mosque before they flew into the Pentagon, allegedly. Allegedly Pentagon. It's a missile. Who knows? Could have been a missile. No one really knows. And what else we got? Oh, man. Fellow worshippers at this mosque helped those two terrorists I just mentioned get social security cards, that's illegal, driver's licenses, that's illegal, helped them purchase a car, and helped them secure local housing. So they were helping terrorists. And yet, the mosque is still open. Wow, look at this. They even wired some money from the nephew of Khalid Sheikh Mohammed to a personal bank account so that these guys could have some walking around dough. Gotta have some walking around dough, you know, before you commit a terror attack like 9/11. Man, I could go on and on. Tons of them, folks. Tons of them. Look, the day after the October 7th attack, 2023, Hamas into Israel, their imam at the time, maybe still there, Imam Hussein posted on Instagram, now deleted, says, resistance is the only option for a people under occupation. Whoa, then he doubled down and said, resistance is justified. Resistance when people are occupied becomes a human right. A human right. Folks, I don't think this case will get the sympathy it deserves. Or I should say the sympathy that the left thinks it will, too. Why? Well, I've got a couple of audios here. Let's jump onto these audios. Let's do number one. This would be this guy is from the Muslim Brotherhood, and he's got something to say. We won't listen to the whole thing. Take it away, DJ Grape Juice.
5: Now it's getting through Congress. So before it was by the sword, now it's getting themselves into parliament.
0: They wanted to kill
5: and
0: us.
5: And then making laws that now act as the sword, the Islamophobia law in Canada, M103.
6: Yeah.
7: Muslim Brotherhood.
0: Hold on. Muslim Brotherhood again.
8: I find that there are only two things which are open to our movements. Ballot or bullet?
0: Ballot or bullet?
9: I used to say that democracy is haram. Now I say participation in democracy is our jihad. That's our jihad. We're going to fight not through the bullets, but the ballot.
10: Going to the ballot and voting is now an obligatory action, fard ayn. And it is a jihad that is now needs to be done because this is our modern jihad. You can elect a person who wants the sharia.
11: Because in the United States, what we do know is that in the past election, just this last election, there have been over 800 Muslim candidates running for office.
0: Uh-oh.
12: We may end up with about 50 members of Congress in the next 6 years. That's really the essence of dismantling the system of injustice.
0: All right, enough of that. Enough of that. Thank you, DJ Creepsies. So, folks, is this revenge? And I'm not saying it's good. I'll be honest. If this is a revenge attack, I am shocked and, may I say, grateful that this hasn't happened years earlier. They do nothing but tell us, we want to kill you. No, maybe we'll take you over through, political means. That means we're going to move a bunch of people here. We're just going to keep voting. I don't know. I don't like people getting shot either way. I, I, uh, that's not how you handle things. You don't go around shooting people. I don't know who these other two people are. They might be kids. I don't know. They haven't told us yet. But what we do know is this mosque is eyeball deep. Eyeball deep. In terrorism. Eyeball deep. You know, if you're in Somalia, eyeball deep. If you're a woman, well, that's about all you can see over there. So, but you can't even see that sometimes. They don't even know how deep they are is where I'm going with that. I don't think this case is going to get the sympathy, as I said, that they think it is. We, of course, abhor violence. Some will see this as revenge. Oh, Islamophobia. Remember, folks, one of the tenets of the left is they claim, man, they're genociding us and we're under occupation. None of that is true. But when you tell people this and trans people go shooting people, no one cares if you're trans. No one just cares. Okay, go ahead. No one cares. It's not that big a deal. No one's out to get you. All right. But when you tell people they are, and then they go around shooting people, trans people start shooting people, once you see the repercussion of that, they go, oh, here it comes. We told you it's coming. Well, yeah, but you kind of made it happen. You can't keep shooting people. You can't keep blowing up at concerts and think no one's going to do anything. And again, I'm not in any way excusing this at all. I think it's repugnant. It's repugnant. But when a group releases video after video saying, we're going to kill you, when, what do we have, 4 terror attacks in between February and March? Don't forget, right outside of Detroit, Halloween wanted to shoot up a gay bar. Remember that? Yeah. And now, Keir Starmer, he's got a problem with Islamophobia. He didn't say anything after 18 years of women and children in his own country being raped by 85% of the attackers, Pakistani Muslims. Had nothing to say about that. And in fact said, nah, we're not going to investigate why nothing was done. But here he is. He's got something to say now, doesn't he? Oh yeah. All part of the narrative, folks. All part of the narrative. The only, let me point this out. The more that they do this, the more the normies wake up. The more they say, man, that KDJ is right. Keir Starmer did nothing when maybe up to 1 million women and children in his own country were sexually assaulted. Maybe. Some were killed. Some were absolutely killed too. Did nothing. But now, so people are waking up to this sort of hypocrisy. And, I just hope this does not lead to more revenge. Of course, that's exactly what the Marxists want. They want civil war. They want civil war. Big Frankie's been holding. Hold on. Sorry, Big Frankie. We can't take Frankie. I see you there. I'm sorry. We got to take a quick break. Do you want to call back? My apologies. I was knee deep in something, eyeball deep, if you will. But I wasn't wearing a hijab, so you can see my eyeballs the whole time. Let me know what you think. 631-451-1039. Frankie, I apologize. We're going to take a 6.5-7 minute break. If you want to hang, we'll come and get you. And if you want to call back, that's cool too. Hold on, ladies and gentlemen. We got a Luigi problem we got to talk about too.
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6: ABC News, I'm Sherry Preston. Investigators in San Diego say the deadly attack on a mosque is being investigated as a hate crime. 3 people were killed, and officials say both attackers died by suicide. More from ABC's Trevor Ault at the Islamic Center of San Diego.
7: Officials say 2 hours before the shooting happened, they received a call from the mother of one of the suspects, who said her son was suicidal, that her weapons and a vehicle were missing, and he left with a friend wearing camo. Overnight, FBI agents seen entering one of the suspects' homes as the community searches for answers.
6: Russian President Vladimir Putin beginning his visit to China today, just days after President Trump's summit with President Xi Jinping. President Trump now says he has paused a planned attack on Iran at the request of allies in the Middle East. Oil prices this morning trading over $110 a barrel for Brent crude. 6 states holding primaries today, including Pennsylvania, where the governor is running for re-election. This is ABC News.
13: From the Align News Radio Weather Center, this afternoon it's going to be sunny with a high of 86, partly cloudy tonight, low 64. Sunshine to start Wednesday, then becoming mostly cloudy with showers likely, maybe a thunderstorm for the afternoon and evening, high 86. Left of a shower to overnight Wednesday night with some clearing toward daybreak, low 56. We'll have partly sunny skies Thursday, high 70. Partly sunny Friday, high 70. Showers likely Saturday. From the LI News Radio Weather Center, I'm meteorologist Jim Rinaldi.
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0: Yeah, baby. Now, ladies and gentlemen, we played you an audio of a man, a bunch of people saying, we're going to take over. It was going to be, we're going to cut off your heads. Now we'll just maybe vote you out. But if that doesn't work, we're going to cut off your heads. And we'll go. I've got another one. I want to thank Patriots Laura and Joey from Prescott, Never Prescott. They sent me a box, and I haven't looked at it yet. I did the tape because it was taped very well. And I have to leave my pocket knife in the car because I'm in an airport, and they don't like them here. But we're going to open this up. We've got texts. We've got calls. But first, I want to play you this audio. Now, maybe this sort of rhetoric is going to help what they call Islamophobia. Actually, it's going to create it. Take it away, DJ Creep Juice.
22: We are the messengers of the messenger. We are the representative of this deen of Islam.
0: That's not a priest.
22: We have to be the solution.
0: Imam.
22: The future is ours.
0: Uh-oh.
22: Every ideal nightmare of a Muslim Europe will come true.
0: Uh-oh. He's happy.
22: They can be as mad as they want. I don't care.
0: He doesn't care. I don't care.
22: America will be a Muslim country. Russia will be a Muslim country. Islam will enter every house. We have to be a part of that change. We have to be a part of that da'wah.
0: Huh.
22: We have to be a part of those ghuraba.
0: All right, that's enough. Firm. That's enough of him. Folks, what do they think is going to happen when they run around saying things like that? And again, I'm not excusing, defending the shooting. It's horrible. Because what happens next? Oh, now they want revenge. Now this one wants revenge. And now, before you know it, the Marxists have gotten their way, and we are massacring each other in the streets. Let's do a couple text messages. We've got Frankie on the horn. I've got a box to open. Patriot Tom here says, good morning, KDJ, DJ Creep Cheese. And for those of you texting, I do apologize. I'm not purposely ignoring the calls and texts today, just a bit on a rant. Good morning, KDJ, DJ Creep Cheese. And where is that goose on the loose? The news goose, not here today. Jury duty. Kev, I just watched a video of Whoopi Goldberg fact-checking a joke President Trump made about becoming an astronaut. And my first thought was, four uneducated women took an Uber ride to the brink of space and insisted that we call them astronauts? Where were her fact checks then? And oh, hey, did you see 17-second scam on Netflix? I mean, come on, I love both Rhonda and Gina, but really? I did not watch that fight. I'm not a fan of fights. I'll be honest, folks, I think everything is rigged in sports. I just had this conversation with Patriot Jim from the great state of Michigan. We grew up together, and he's a big basketball fan. And we were talking about free throws. Folks, if you play basketball, you're doing that since junior high, whatever. There's no reason to miss a free throw. I mean, sure, you're going to miss once in a while. Yeah, you get nervous, whatever. But if you've thrown thousands of them. My grandfather threw thousands of horseshoes, never professionally. He was really good at it. How do you miss that? I think there are people that are told to miss it because they've got point spreads. That's just me. You let me know what you think. Patriot Karen here says, KDJ Creep, she's in Great Americans. Well, Seattle mayor just ate crow due to Starbucks laying off 252 more employees. Bye-bye jobs in Seattle Starbucks employees. Idiot Seattle mayor, kiss the star. It's the Starbucks coffee fund. Bye-bye. No coffee for you. Pray truth, Karen. Yeah, there you go, folks. It Marxists doing what Marxists do best. Ruining lives, ruining the economy. Patriot Don in the Catskills here says the mosque was given a pass by zombie running the auto pen. 1,000%. Someone had to overlook that. You know why? Well, because they're doing the bid of the globalists, so we're not going to pay attention. Look at that Chinese bio lab they found. It's some filthy lab, bunch of dead mice. How did that story go away so fast? Folks, we're going to know everything we need to know about these two kids. I shouldn't say kids, 17 and 18 or 19. These two savages who shot up the mosque. Let's see how fast the story disappears. That's the true test right there. If this story disappears overnight, we know that they can't get the white supremacy mileage out of it that they want to. Patriot Nelson says, 6.5, 7 minute break. You must have gone number two. No, I didn't. I didn't go anything. I picked up a lovely box here that I'm about to open. Well, I've been ignoring people calling and texting, and I feel horrible. We'll get to those. Patriot Greg says, good morning, KDJ, DJ Cream Cheese, and fellow patriots. The left has been waiting on this moment. Yeah. They're going to spin this narrative every way possible. We'll hear CNN and PMS LSD regurgitate this story for weeks. Islamophobia and white supremacy. Patriot Greg, a.k.a. Swamp Fox, South Carolina. Patriot B texting in. She says, good morning, everyone. So I will tell you this. My daughter had a friend. They don't really keep in touch anymore. But they still like each other, who is Muslim. I say was because she said she wants nothing to do with her religion. And she said her dad treated her horribly. She told me this herself when she was 16, and the last time I saw her, she had a couple of piercings and tattoos, and she was no longer living with her parents. She even had to dress the way her parents wanted her to dress, and then when she left the house, she would change into clothes she wanted to wear. I've heard women do that. Usually it was women who wanted to wear hoochie clothes. They wanted to wear hoochie clothes, and mom said no. So they put their hoochie clothes in a bag, left it in the car, and then put on their hoochie clothes later. Let's jump on this box. Thank you so much. I didn't know I had mail. I had no idea I had mail. Patriot Laura, and holy moly, what is this? Order notes. Hey, Kev, it's your favorite Patriot friends, Joey and Laura. Happy U.S. 250th anniversary. Thanks for always making us laugh. Enjoy your Spy Trail black tea bourbon in what will now be your favorite glass. Holy moly. Oh, my God, you guys, you shouldn't have. Oh, thank you so much. Folks, I will put this up there, 1776 glass. Check that out. Oh, yeah, I can't thank you guys enough. I love it. I love it. Let me get it out of there. Oh, we got some coasters. Look at this. And there's a... No! There's a musket ball in it. All right, thank you. You know, I've got the one which says Trump with a bullet in it. And this is... Oh, I can't thank you guys enough. I love it. You're too kind. You're too kind. Now, he's been waiting long. And Frankie, I do apologize. Folks, please welcome to the Kevin Downey Jr. Show, Big Frankie C.
1: Hey, KDJ, how you doing? You getting presents and everything. That's great.
0: I'm sorry to keep you on the phone so long, Frankie. But a lot going on. And what's on your mind? What's going on with you, sir?
1: Hey, aren't there several different types, like Sunni and Shia Muslims?
0: Yes. I think I know where you're going, Frankie, because I thought the same thing at first. The Sunnis and the Shiites hate each other. They hate each other. I mean, they'll stop fighting long enough to, chase down a Jew or two, but they hate each other. When you saw Iran fighting Iraq, that was Sunni versus Shiite. 100, and I thought that too, but now I'm seeing these lads, I'm seeing that these lads are of Hispanic origin. Did you see?
1: Everybody is a little dark now and then.
0: Well, not me. Apparently, we're the cause of all the problems. We're the patriarchy. We're the patriarchy. I was patriarching away today. I got up early to patriarch, and I was patriarching to beat the band. I'll tell you that, Frankie.
1: And Ilhan Omar, she's not only hiding up here. You know, she's got 6 counts of fraud against her, and the best thing about it is J.D. Vance has said that Somaliland wants the family units of Ilhan Omar, namely her father.
0: Yes. You know why, Frankie? He's accused of war crimes against Somaliland.
1: Yes.
0: Oh. Imagine if... If we can go get Maduro and bring him home, we can take Daddy Omar, Daddy Ilhan, over to Somaliland and say, well, you know, it's your problem now. Apparently he did something. And Ilhan Omar, part of that family. But you're right, Frankie. Oh, man, it's, you know what? So you know, Frankie, Amy Bach, she's the woman behind the $250 million Feeding the Future fraud.
2: Yep.
0: Oh, do you hear what she had to say, baby?
2: Oh, yeah, she's spilling her guts, isn't she?
0: She's spilling her guts because here's the fun part, folks. She's as guilty as they come, and she's in jail. She hasn't been sentenced yet. And, folks, we'll get into it more later, but I got Frankie on the phone. I got Frankie, she's like, you're damn right, Ilhan Omar knew. Come on.
2: Yeah. And they got one guy who skipped and headed back to Somaliland, I believe. So they got to grab a hook and do an exchange.
0: Oh, that'll be a nice exchange. You give us that guy, we'll give you Daddy Ilhan.
2: Yeah. I'm sitting here like a fisherman on the end of the dock, reeling them in. Just wait for the next one to hit the hook.
0: Frankie, it's May 19th. Do you still have snow up there in Minnesota?
2: No, we got a good storm through here the other day and some good heavy rain last night.
0: All right, good to know. Frankie, thank you so much for... You're my guy on the northern border. You're there behind lines with the Somalis. I always screw that up. Appreciate you calling in, my friend. And I want to thank.
2: I'll have an original Minnesota state flag flying above the 250th birthday of the Army.
0: As you should. Well done, and I thank you for your service, folks. Stick around. There's more.
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0: Welcome back, ladies and gentlemen, to the Kevin Downey Jr. Show. I'd love to know your thoughts on this shooting at the mosque. Was it revenge? And should we be shocked that this happened? I'm shocked it didn't happen sooner. I'm glad it didn't happen sooner. I'm shocked it didn't happen sooner. The number, if you want to opine, 631-451-1039. You know what? Staff Sergeant Arby said this in the chats at Twitter and a few other people. I think Joey and Laura said it themselves. You know what goes great with this glass, a 1776 glass with a musket ball in it? Well, I would say Spy Trail Distillery is about the only thing I'll put in here. 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You don't just put any libation in a glass like this. 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That is what you need, folks. They ship almost everywhere. And there's three bourbons. And Joey and Lori even mentioned the black tea. 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But they've got straight bourbon, too, and I love that as well. I love the honey bourbon. I you know what? I even love the vodka and the gin, especially. If I had to rank in my libations, I would go bourbon, gin, probably scotch. I'd go scotch in the cold weather. And then vodka. And then, vodka and gin. I love tiki drinks. So you need both of those for that. That's what you need. And you know what? You can't get those things there, but we're not talking about tiki drinks. We're talking about patriotic cocktails. 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Order yours now. Stock up for the holiday. Imagine showing your friends. What are you drinking for the 250th anniversary of this fine nation? Spy Trail Distillery, of course. Named after George Washington's famous spy ring out here in Long Island and going into New York City to spy and tell George Washington what they learned, risking their lives every day. And tonight, well, I shouldn't say tonight, after the show, around noon, actually exactly at noon, I will be where? Oh, I'll tell you, at the most patriotic venue in the galaxy. That's the America First Warehouse. That's right, the same America First Warehouse where you can get tickets to go to AMAX Boot Camp. You don't want to miss that. You don't want to miss. I'm doing Joe the Box's podcast today at noon. And, guess what? I've got Jay Sixer, Lego Man, Robert Morris coming on with his wife later. And then we're all heading over to the America First Warehouse to hang out, do some podcasting. Go to theamericafirstwarehouse.com. See what's going on there, folks. You're going to want to be involved. I promise you. All right. Now, and of course, I want to know what you think about this shooting. Is it revenge? Will there be a revenge shooting on top of it? Should they have seen this coming? Now, that's the thing no one's going to want to talk about. No one's going to want to say, if this is a revenge thing, we don't know. If it is, no one's going to want to say, hey, do you think maybe you guys could have, maybe not said what you said. And I know, you say, oh, that's victim blaming. That's, if that woman's wearing a short skirt, she gets attacked. Not really. No. Because, what they've been telling us, and they're not hiding it, is we're taking you over. We thought we're going to have to cut off your heads. Now we see we might be able to do it politically. But if we can't do it politically, we'll cut off your heads. And of course, I am against all shootings. I don't know what drove these animals. We'll find out. I also find it interesting that they are of an age. They're of an age where, in a state, they're in a blue state. They must have, if they decided this needed to be done because, for some political reason, these are two people who are not paying attention to the narrative that's being drilled into their heads in schools. I don't know. It seems odd. It seems odd to me that two people who were born after 9/11 would take an interest in a mosque that is so heavily influenced by terrorism. It also steams my clams that place has not been shuttered. They've not been shuttered. They're laundering money for Al-Qaeda. What more do you need? Isn't that enough? Can't that be enough? You're laundering money for a terrorist organization. Man, maybe we should shut you down. That's just me being a silly goose. That's just me. But in California, see, here's what, I mean, I do get it. I was going to say, how come all the mosques don't go to Dearborn in California where they're protected? Why would they go to Texas? But I understand why. Because if you take down Texas, and the guy just said, it used to be haram, that means forbidden, to vote. Now, you must vote. You must vote. If you want to take down the GOP, folks, where do you go? Well, you go into the heart of Texas, and you do it. That's how you do it. Now, we have seen... I love this. Let me just show this. We'll get into Luigi Mangione in a moment. This is Representative Chip Roy, all right? Representative Chip Roy is... he's in Texas, as is Brandon Gill. He's got something called check this out, the Inhibiting Militant... Adversarial Mullahs Act. The Inhibiting Militant Adversarial Mullahs Act stands for Imam. See what he did there? Imam. Very clever play on words. And their mission is to keep adversarial religious figures, like the two we just played you, from being imported into our great country. All right? And he says, in a quote, he says, Congress must keep America Sharia-free and advance righteous policies that prioritize America's interests. 10 years ago, folks, this man would have been kicked out of politics. How dare you? How dare you come up with an act? How dare you say keep the Muslims out? He says, well, just the adversarial ones. Oh, you mean like the two I just played who can probably be found very easily and kicked out? Probably. 10 years ago, there would be no Imam Act. 10 years ago, Brandon Gill cannot come out and say, hey, I don't want my daughters killed. We gotta make America, Sharia free. All right. That's right. Diversity, folks. Diversity is fine as long as it doesn't explode. When diversity starts shooting up at Denny's, I have a problem with it. And I'll tell you this. They said diversity is our strength. It's really not. It's really, and I know that people on the left are gonna, someone right now, I'm gonna call a station. Diversity, when forced on people, is dangerous. And the left knows that. Look at the book, Bowling Alone. Bowling Alone. When they force diversity on people, people don't gather in groups. That's just human nature. That's just human nature. When I was a kid in Detroit, the mayor, Coleman Young, I believe, was the first one to do it. He said, we need to bus the kids from the white neighborhoods to the black schools and vice versa. Diversity was forced on people. And what happened? Well, fights every day. Violence. The black parents didn't like it. The white parents didn't like it. The students didn't like it. No one liked it. But someone decided way back when diversity was a good thing. I think diversity is a good thing when you're picking out what you want to eat. Sure, you want to go Chinese tonight? Maybe we'll go a little Tex-Mex, maybe some barbecue, maybe some good old North Carolina barbecue. Ooh, you know what? We should have people tell us which is their favorite barbecue. Cause I've seen people get cranky. North Carolina, I says St. Louis barbecue or Kansas City barbecue. No, you don't, Missouri don't know nothing about no barbecue. It's Texas. You dumb. I love when you see people, I just spit all over my computer. I love when you see people fight over their favorite barbecue. More text messages flying in. Steve, Patriot Steve from Kalama. Come on, Kalama, get out of here. KDJ and cream cheese. If Kentuckians vote Rep Massey in again, looks like Kentucky will follow Commie California. Mitch and Rand Paul for years. Poor Amy. Poor Amy from Kentucky. Yeah. I love that you guys kind of know each other. Patriot RJ says, good morning, gentlemen. Subject from yesterday. If you want to give a pedophile true justice, lock them up and keep them in general population and let the inmates, I see. I see something about the taste of their own meds. Taste of their own meds. Yeah. Well, I see where you're going with that. I'm not one to recommend sexual assaults, but I can see why that's not really on the menu there. We're going to put you in prison. But as I understand, that's part of a prison life for pedophiles. Like if you go in and maybe you stole money, maybe, I don't know what happens to you, but I hear the pedophiles have to be kept in their own area because they will be killed. And they might be, as put here, treated to their own medicine. I'm not going to call for rape or murder or revenge shootings here on the Kevin Tony Jr. Show, but I'd love to hear what you have to say. All right, 631-451-1039. The first hour is, as we say, in the can, baby. And that's probably the wrong joke to make right after that prison reference. Sorry. Folks, we've got more to do. More to say, and I want to know what you think about this shooting. Is it revenge? Will there be revenge from it? What's going on? You tell me. 631-451-1039. Man, I want some spy trail now with this cool glass. We'll be back. Hold on.
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8: For 103.9 LI News Radio, I'm Jay Oliver. After 3 days, the Long Island Railroad workers' strike is over. Unions representing workers and the MTA, they've reached deal. As of last night, specifics of the new contract have not been disclosed. Per the LIRR Bargaining Coalition, Governor Kathy Hochul did post on X, calling it a fair deal that delivers raises for workers while protecting riders and taxpayers. Police in Suffolk say Kings Park drowning, a tragic accident. Nothing more. Antonio Bonilla, Julia. battery unresponsive in his in-ground pool on Linden Avenue. It was around 3:30 yesterday afternoon. He was pronounced dead at the scene, and investigators say it is not a criminal investigation. Police also on the hunt now for potential hate crime charges after a vandalism incident in a Catholic church in East Islip Sunday morning. Someone removing the head of a Sacred Heart of Jesus statue at St. Mary's Church on Harrison Avenue. Statue head was found in bushes near the church. Suffolk County Police Department's hate crime unit investigating. For 1039 LI News Radio, I'm Jay Oliver. Today's news update brought to you by the Town of Islip Industrial Development Agency, where Long Island gets down to business.
6: ABC News, I'm Sherry Preston. A security guard at San Diego's largest mosque is being called a hero after police say he was pivotal in limiting the attack there. Three people, including that guard, were killed, the two attackers dying by suicide. The deaths of over 130 people now blamed on the Ebola outbreak in Central Africa. Several hundred people are being checked. And ABC's Faith Abube at the CDC says one American is a confirmed case.
9: International Christian Missions Organization Surge saying Dr. Peter Stafford and his wife, Dr. Rebecca Stafford, were treating patients in the Democratic Republic of Congo when they were exposed to the virus. The third missionary doctor also came in contact with an infected patient, but officials say so far, only Dr. Peter Stafford is showing symptoms.
6: 19 reported tornadoes overnight across several states as strong storms hit the middle part of the country. Officials in Lebanon say the death toll since Israel started its attacks on Hezbollah is now topped 3,000. This is ABC News.
13: From the LI News Radio Weather Center, this afternoon it's going to be sunny with a high of 86, partly quiet tonight, low 64. Sunshine to start Wednesday, then becoming mostly cloudy with showers likely, maybe a thunderstorm for the afternoon and evening, high 86. Left of a shower to overnight Wednesday night with some clearing toward daybreak, low 56. We'll have partly sunny skies Thursday, high 70. Partly sunny Friday, high 70. Showers likely Saturday. From the LI News Radio Weather Center, I'm meteorologist Jim Rinaldi.
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1: We're back, ladies and gentlemen, on the Kevin Downey Jr. Show. 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I wonder if they're going to be there. Wink, wink. I know I'm going to have some anyway. I'll have some with me. Meet me there. All right, folks, James O'Keefe he's done something wonderful this time, and he always does, but this one has led to an arrest. We'll get into that. We got to talk about Luigi Mangione, but first from Prescott, never ever Prescott, we've got Patriot Laura. Patriot Laura, how are you, my friend? Hello?
2: Hello!
1: There you are. How are you?
2: Good, Jeff. How are you?
1: I'm lovely, thank you. I am lovely. Thank you so much for the glass. I thank both of you. This is amazing.
2: Oh, you are so welcome. We thought we'd get you your very own musket ball before they're banned forever.
1: Before they're banned. Folks, I wrote about this at PJ. We're talking about it. The left is going after the musket. The big, bad assault musket with the high capacity one round. OMG.
2: You know, it's funny, because we ordered this glass before your article, before that story ever came out from the Associated Press.
1: Oh.
2: It was just coincidence, but it's funny now.
1: It's funny now. By God, so I used to be a New York City leftist, and I was never that stodgy. I tried to have fun. Some of them were. These people can't have fun. They just don't know how to make fun is a privilege. I don't get to do that. They just take everything good and ruin it. Oh, the musket has to go. I'm telling you, they only went after it because it's the gun that brought us our liberty. What do you think?
2: Oh, that's right. That's why it belonged on that glass. You know, at first Joey wanted to change out the ammo and maybe put a 45 or, you know, ACP in there or something. I'm like, no, it's got to stay traditional.
1: Oh, yeah. And, 1776 glass with a musket is perfect.
2: Oh, yeah. And then the be free, stay free. Hey, that's a little personalization on there for you. How do you like that?
1: What? I missed that. Holy moly. Oh, be free, stay free.
2: Yes.
1: Oh, my God. I love it even more, if that's possible. Thank you so much.
2: So, no, it's so funny. But anyway, we've been ordering these glasses for years. They're such good quality.
1: Yeah.
2: It's a little father and son business out of Appleton, Wisconsin. And
1: I performed there.
2: You know what? I was just going to ask you.
1: Yeah. The Skyline Comedy Cafe. Many times.
2: You did not. You're kidding.
1: Why, have you been there?
2: I asked you that. Oh, yeah, sure. We bought some canoes there.
1: You know what I love about working in Appleton? I was there every January. And most comedians would think, oh, it's January in Appleton, Wisconsin. No one's going to be there. And you guys just don't care. Oh, snow? Snow? So what?
2: Oh, my God. That's so funny because that was in my notes to ask you because that's the joke. You know, did you perform there? You've been everywhere, man.
1: Oh, yeah. I was – before they sold it, I was there every year. And like clockwork. I would put things out so people could join my mailing list. And this is before email. And I would, like, mail them postcards when I came back. Oh, yeah, I love Appleton. That's the Fox River. The Fox River. Here's one of my want to hear one of my Appleton jokes?
2: Oh, for sure.
1: So, folks, you have to notice that the Fox River in Appleton, Wisconsin is filthy. All right? People need to know that. If you're from Appleton, you know. So I would say, hey, I went fishing in the Fox River, and everyone went, oh, and I said, yeah, I caught a

0: a 9-pound feces. I had to, I put it on my wall. That's a keeper. And then they were just laughing. Because it's a poop joke. See what I did there? That was for Tim.
1: Very good. I was hoping it was a clean joke. It kind of is.
0: It's a clean joke about poop. It's, half,
1: oh, my God.
0: Half a
1: but
0: point.
1: This company is great. We thought this company would be the perfect fit to possibly sponsor your show.
0: Oh.
1: Your agents in training over here tried to get the musket ball rolling, so to speak.
0: Well,
1: so anyway,
0: thank you.
1: I called. I spoke to their people. Yeah, about you and your radio show. I gave them some information on email. I was hoping they contacted your people. I'm not sure what happened.
0: Well,
1: but you know, Patriot Laura, she can be very persuasive.
0: Thank you so much for doing that. I'm going to email them today. I'm going to say, Patriot Laura contacted you. You did not contact me. No, I'm not going to say that. But thank you.
1: You should.
0: You know what? I will absolutely contact them. So they're sad. I won't get it. If I suddenly have 9 new glasses, you know we're in business.
1: It's a partnership made in heaven, isn't it?
0: It absolutely is. My God.
1: Patriot Joey expects a few fazoos his way. And you know Patriot Laura, she's going to want some Pianza.
0: Uh-oh, did you hear PBR is going, I think PBR or Schlitz is going away.
1: Oh, really?
0: One of the two.
1: No way.
0: I know. You know what? I used to drink PBR until the hipsters caught on.
1: Oh, yes. And then you didn't want to be caught dead with one in your hand, right?
0: Oh, no, because once they got it, you know, I just didn't want to be a part of it. Yeah, it says Pabst discontinue Schlitz. Oh my, that's okay, cause, that's diarrhea beer. And I say that because it gave me diarrhea, not because, I'm not talking about the quality of it, but I could be.
1: My uncle worked for Schlitz back in the day, oh gosh, 60s, 70s.
0: So, wow.
1: Yeah. He had a good career, but anyway, yeah, that Pianza better be coming this way. That's Polish for money, you know.
0: Oh, yeah, I didn't know. I was going to look it up. Thank you. All right.
1: Yeah, I thought I'd take it in time.
0: Patriot, okay, Laura, thank you so much for the glass, the etching, and for contacting them, and for calling, of course.
1: Yes.
0: Before you go, let me say, this shooting, give me your top thought.
1: Oh, man, I knew you'd do this. I don't know yet. I don't have enough information. What do you think?
0: I think if this story disappears, there's no white supremacy angle, and they won't pursue it, and no one will know, and we'll never find out. That's what I think.
1: That's exactly it. It'll be dropped like a hot potato. Yep.
0: Dropped like a hot potato. All right. Wait, how do you say potato in Polish? I knew the gymnaki.
1: That one I don't know. You'll have to school me.
0: All right. I'll find out. Thank you so much. Paige and Laura in Prescott. Never,
1: Nostrovia
0: ever Prescott.
1: Yeah, to you. Nostrovia.
0: Nostrovia. All right, I'll find potato. I'll get back to you. Thank you so much. Okay. That's Laura. Patriot Laura calling in from the great state of Arizona. Now, folks, I hate to say we called it, but we called it Luigi Mangione. You know him. He's the assassin who shot a man in the back because, healthcare. He didn't like healthcare. I'll be honest. I don't like our healthcare system either. I watched my mother with cancer go through it, and they make life hard. The healthcare companies, and then it's no better at, Medicare. Medicare was a big mess for her too. But you don't shoot people. You don't shoot people. But of course, Luigi Mangione, he became a sex symbol by cowardly, is that a word? Cowardly. He cowardly shot a guy in the back, because, he felt entitled. And of course, I don't know if this makes national news, but there are three leftoids, fairly saucy broads posing saying, F that guy, we love Luigi, and F that dead guy, and his kids are better off. And one of them, I'm not gonna say she's a model, but someone taught her how to pose. Because there are certain poses, you don't just stand there. I mean, someone says, hey, KDJ, can I take a picture with you? I stand there, yeah, I don't pose. But there are people who have been taught how to pose, to accentuate your figure, whatnot. And I'm like, this woman's been trained to pose. And they're out there cheerleading for Luigi Mangione. And every time this miscreant goes into court, he comes out with a smile. So what happened this time? Well, we called it. Even though they tried this in the federal case, and the federal judge said, no, we're not dropping anything. Well, this is the state charge, and they love criminals. This is the state. They love, actually, this is bad news for the feds, too, because remember that little harpy chick who burned up a cop car for George Floyd, George Pentonville Floyd, and she got 15 months, and her friend got a year and a day, and they passed out firebombs to other anarchists who threw them to burn things. Yep. Trust me, folks, the Marxists are in the federal judiciary as well. So let's see what happens. He could walk from both, but look at this. They have thrown out a loaded magazine. For you non-gun people, that's a clip. His cell phone, can't use that or anything in it. Passport, wallet, computer chip, can't use that. All thrown out. Because why? Well, because Marxism. Hold on.
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0: Back at it, ladies and gentlemen. Folks, let me know what you think. What are your thoughts about this mass shooting at the mosque? Is it revenge? Will it cause more revenge? And here's the ugly part. I'm shocked it didn't happen sooner. And I'll say this. I wish it didn't happen, first and foremost. But, my God, when you tell people you're coming here to kill us, when we see what's going on in England, I'll be honest, I'm shocked it didn't happen sooner. We've got Patriot Ed texting in from fabulous Las Vegas. He says, good morning, everyone. And second thought, how likely is it that the totally unbiased and centrist San Diego School District just produced two students who could be linked to white supremacy? Especially, they are brown. They are brown. You don't call them that. They're Latinx. Latinx, so to speak. Don't call them that either. They hate that. I love that they hate Latinx. They go nuts. Latinx, you can say that as well. Patriot Ken from, Patriot Ken calling from the great state of Michigan.
7: I want that Michigan fest!
0: Yeah, he says, KDJ and DJ Cream Cheese. Ketchup Sweats here. What a great name. Ketchup Sweats here. I believe that if it was white supremacy, their manifesto should be published by now. They usually want their deeds published. 100%. 100%. They're going to try to make this a white supremacy. Bingo. They're going to try to make this white supremacy. And it's just not there. Well, we've got, now there are some people saying, man, that one, that Kane dude, He's got pretty long hair for a boy. Uh-oh. I'm seeing people saying, is this another trans shooting? I don't know. Now, that would actually make even more sense if a trans person said, hey, I see through the nonsense. It's not MAGA who's going to kill me. It's those people. That would make a world of sense. If I'm being genocided? Okay, well, I'm going to genocide first. Again, not excusing it. Just trying to make sense of all of it. Let me know what you think about this. 631-451-1039. We've got J6er Lego Man, Robert Moore's coming up, with his wife. He's got a lot to say about what's going on. Lawsuits, all sorts of things. And if that filthy Capitol cop, Mike Fanone, do you see they released his body footage? We talked about that. He lied about everything. Oh, I had a heart attack and a cracked cranium and, he had none of it. He had none of it. All right. Luigi, we called it. A bunch of stuff just got thrown out. Now, I'm telling you folks, you think this guy might go to prison forever, but look who's in charge of New York City and has been for a while. You know what I think? I think he might walk on the state charges, and I think the jury, let's see who goes to court first. Let's see who goes to court first, because the jury here might say, well, the feds are going to take care of him, so I'm just going to give him a slap on the wrist. The feds might say, the people at the jury might say, you know what? Yeah, the feds are going to put him away, so we're going to go real nice on him. In fact, let's throw out some more things. Every time this clown goes to court, he wins. He wins, he wins, he wins, and he did yesterday as well. The jury knows his goose will be cooked by, well, they don't know. On the Fed side. That's how they're gonna do it though. I'm not gonna hammer him because I know he's gonna, let someone else do the dirty work. And no one, you will see, does the dirty work, i.e. sending him to prison for the rest of his life. Folks, the last time I saw this much fanfare, and there was more last time, for those of us old enough, the O.J. Simpson case. Remember that? That was serious fanfare. That was repulsive, actually. When Jay Leno, if you don't remember, folks, if you weren't born yet, the judge in the case of O.J. Simpson was Judge Ito, I-T-O. And for some reason, Jay Leno decided to make him a hero. And he had actually, okay, so the lowest thing I've ever seen in comedy is Colbert doing the vaccine. You've seen, we've talked about it. And people dance around his syringes. Before that, it was the Dancing Itos, where he had three or four people dressed as Judge Ito who would come out and dance. And and that's when he started beating David Letterman. And David Letterman said, and I really respect him for this, he said, yep, that's when he started beating me, but I just couldn't have Dancing Itos making fun, making jokes, because at the end of this case, two people got their heads cut off. And he's doing Dancing Itos. He goes, okay. He goes, we made fun of it when it was time to make fun of it. But he goes, that was a little over the top for me. And I agree. But we're going to see fanfare around this guy. Chicks dig him. Chicks love the bad boys. Man, I thought I was cool when I got a leather jacket. This guy, he's assassinating people. If you're into the bad boys, you're probably way more into Luigi Mangione than you would ever be into KDJ, who got his leather jacket back when he was 19. I forget. I might have been 21. Doesn't matter. But remember, when they were announcing the verdict for OJ, I was working in Manhattan, 6th Avenue between 18th and 19th, my last day job, and I watched 6th Avenue board up, just in case. Now, they weren't doing it just in case he got off, they knew he'd be fine. But you know what really, really woke me up? So I'm looking down on 6th Avenue, as they say, we find OJ Simpson, not guilty. I saw hundreds of people on 6th Avenue just explode, screaming, cheering. I heard it in my office. Not everybody, mind you. Just those who found it important that a man should get away with cutting off a couple heads. And I thought, my God, I have no idea. I have no idea what sort of racial hatred is taking place. I thought I knew. But I was like, my God, couldn't we all agree that cutting off heads is bad? Nope. Mm-mm. Tell people that they're oppressed. They love the revenge, which leads us to the shooting. Is it revenge? I don't know. And I'm telling you, watch how fast it goes away. Remember that animal? Tim Wall's appointee. I keep bringing him up because it went away so fast. He killed two people, tried to kill two more. He's dressed up as a creep. And they said, oh, he's a pro-lifer. That's why he did it. Yeah, that's weird, because someone who just voted to end a bunch of money going to the salami community, one vote, she had the deciding vote, I hear. And she said, nope, we're going to just cut that part off. They've got enough or whatever, she said. And then she's dead. And, of course, this guy was appointed by Tim Walz to some committee. And the Marxist governor before Tim Walz appointed him, too. So he's a two-time appointee. And they said, well, he's a big old lefty or a big old right-winger now. And I am not buying it. What do you think? 631-451-1039. OMG, folks, you know what I almost forgot, but didn't because I just remembered it. Yay. It is time for Omega Minuteman Moment of History. Yay. What do we got today? 1776, Revolutionary War Captain James Mugford, having recently captured the vital British munition ship Hope to supply General George Washington's army, he was killed defending his vessel from a British attack in Boston Harbor on this day. He stole a bunch of ammo, gave it to George Washington, and died fighting for this nation. Let's remember that name, Captain James Mugford. What else we got? 1928, President Calvin Coolidge, he signs legislation officially establishing the Federal Bureau of Investigation. Boo. I need booze on here. Hold on. There's what I think of the FBI. What else we got? 61. President JFK signs amendments to the Fair Labor Standards Act, which significantly expanded minimum wage to cover over 3.6 million Americans. And in 1962, speaking of JFK, actress Marilyn Monroe performs her iconic over-the-top How Did You Not Get Busted Banging Her, Mr. President? Happy birthday, Mr. President. If that didn't give it away. My God. There you go, folks. Your Omega Moment, whatever we're calling it. Omega Minuteman Moment in History. There you go. All right, folks. Got a couple of guests coming in. We're going to talk a little J6, talk a little Mike Fanone, and we're going to see what's going on with Lego Man. You know him as Lego Man. Remember, he busted for J6, and he had an unopened Lego set of the Capitol. And they said, he's the mastermind. We got him now. It was unopened. No, shut up. Shut up. We need this for the narrative. And that's all that matters is the narrative. Man, oh, man. All right, ladies and gentlemen. And, of course, if you have any questions for some J6ers, allegedly, give us a call, 631-451-1039. Hold on.
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9: For 103.9 LI News Radio, I'm Jay Oliver. Police are looking into a potential hate crime charges after vandalism incident at a Catholic church in East Islip. Sunday morning, someone removed the head of a Sacred Heart of Jesus statue at St. Mary's Church on Harrison Avenue. Statue head was found in bushes near the church. Suffolk County Police Department hate crime unit. They are investigating. 3 days over. That's right. LIRR workers strike unions representing the workers and the Metropolitan Transportation Authority reached a deal as of late last night. Specifics of the new deal have not been disclosed per the bargaining coalition of the Long Island Railroad. Governor Kathy Hochul did post on X, calling it a quote fair deal that delivers raises for workers while protecting riders and taxpayers, unquote. 103.9 LI News Radio. I'm Jay Oliver. Today's news update brought to you by the Town of Islip Industrial Development Agency, where Long Island gets down to business.
10: ABC News, I'm Sherry Preston. A security guard at San Diego's largest mosque is being called a hero after police say he was pivotal in limiting the attack there. Three people, including that guard, were killed, the two attackers dying by suicide. The deaths of over 130 people now blamed on the Ebola outbreak in Central Africa. Several hundred people are being checked. And ABC's Faith Abube at the CDC says one American is a confirmed case.
11: International Christian Missions Organization Surge saying Dr. Peter Stafford and his wife, Dr. Rebecca Stafford, were treating patients in the Democratic Republic of Congo when they were exposed to the virus. The third missionary doctor also came in contact with an infected patient, but officials say so far, only Dr. Peter Stafford is showing symptoms.
10: 19 reported tornadoes overnight across several states as strong storms hit the middle part of the country. Officials in Lebanon say the death toll since Israel started its attacks on Hezbollah has now topped 3,000. This is ABC News.
12: From the Align News Radio Weather Center, this afternoon it's going to be sunny with a high of 86, partly cloudy tonight, low 64. Sunshine to start Wednesday, then becoming mostly cloudy with showers likely, maybe a thunderstorm for the afternoon and evening, high 86. Left of a shower to overnight Wednesday night with some clearing toward daybreak, low 56. We'll have partly sunny skies Thursday, high 70. Partly sunny Friday, high 70. Showers likely Saturday. From the LI News Radio Weather Center, I'm meteorologist Jim Rinaldi.
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0: Welcome back, ladies and gentlemen, to the Kevin Downey Jr. Show. 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And we will honor those who paid the price. We will honor everyone who served. We will honor every look at this, Captain Mugford. Captain Mugford. Here's my hero of the day. Maybe we should do that. Speaking of heroes, speaking of history, speaking of why we're here, ladies and gentlemen, by God, I am just thrilled to tell you I've got two guests, one of whom I know and one of whom I just met. Remember, Jay Sixer, Lego Man, Robert Morse, with his new bride, Olivia Morse. Welcome to the show.
1: Hey, thank you, my brother. Happy to have you. We're so happy to be here. Oh, my gosh. Plus, I'm just married now to this woman, too. So
0: congratulations.
1: Oh, my gosh. I'm just amazed.
0: Now, let's see. Let me guess where you guys met. Is it, was it Tinder? Nope. No, probably wasn't Tinder. Was it, Plenty of Patriots? Getting closer.
1: Yeah, getting warmer.
0: Tell us how you guys met.
1: So, it's funny. We actually consider January 6th, since we were both there, our first technical date.
0: Oh, God, that's hilarious.
1: Imagine that, right?
0: That is hilarious.
1: Yeah, but Olivia and I actually met after we were pardoned.
0: Mm-hmm.
1: And we met at a speaking engagement in Ocala, Florida, her home state. And I'm proud to say that out of the three states that produced the most January 6ers, it was the state where I came from at the time, Pennsylvania, Florida, the state where she came from at the time, and the state of Texas where we have just moved. But I got invited to a speaking engagement in Ocala, and she's up there talking about the founding fathers and God and everything. And I thought to myself, that is my wife. And less than a year later, because I haven't even known her for a year.
0: Wow.
1: Oh, yeah. I jumped on that quick, man. And she is my wife now.
0: Congratulations.
1: Thank you, brother.
0: What? You know what? Here's what we do. We get a bottle of Spy Trail bourbon. You don't drink. I do.
1: That's right.
0: Do you drink, Olivia?
2: I don't.
0: All right, so I get all the bourbon. We look through every video from January 6th.
1: Right.
0: There's a possibility you guys are in the same shot.
2: Oh, well, we've already talked about it, and we were both on the same side. He was on the one side of the media tower, and I was on the other side. He was
1: on the
2: left.
1: West Terrace.
2: I was on the right, and we both ended up at the same spot, so I'm sure we almost rub shoulders or cross paths.
0: God.
1: I probably
2: little
1: checked
2: did we
1: her
2: know.
1: Out.
2: Yeah.
1: I probably checked her out. I probably gave her the 1-2.
0: Patriotic piece of shit.
1: Well, you know, she was actually proposed to on January 6th. You want to tell that story for the live audience?
0: How did that work out?
2: It was pretty wild. After everything had gone down, there was these two guys there, and they're like, oh my gosh, if I wasn't married, I'd marry you today. And then he looks over his friend and he's not married. You should marry her.
1: I'm like, this is in the middle of January 6th, by the way.
0: Yeah.
2: Wait
0: a
2: minute. It was kind of wild.
0: You mean you're making jokes in the middle of I was told was an insurrection?
1: Right, exactly. Well, how did you respond? What did you tell them?
2: I tell them, I'm like, war time's no time for a relationship. I was pretty fired. I had pepper spray all over my face. My eyes were watering, but everybody, like you said, was joking around.
0: Yeah.
2: We were singing together. We were holding hands. We were cheering. Praying. It was just a good time. It was like a hyped up rally.
0: It really was. And you know where I was, allegedly.
1: Allegedly.
0: Allegedly, because there are allegedly what we'll call unindicted J6ers.
2: That's right.
0: Who allegedly have not been pardoned.
1: Wow.
0: Right.
1: Oh, no.
0: Probably shouldn't have said that one out loud.
1: No, don't give him any ideas, man.
0: No, I have been informed by high-ranking individuals in the judicial system that I'm free to go.
1: Okay.
0: But on January 6th of next year, any and all statute of limitations are up, so I will be enjoying even more Spy Trail Distillery bourbon in my new glass.
1: Your Ben shot.
0: Now, let me ask you guys something. There's this animal named, he's a cop, capital cop, Michael Fanone.
1: Yes.
0: And Michael Fanone, I think he took some acting classes because he went before this bogus J6 committee.
1: Yes.
0: And was like, I had a heart attack and I was hit. And now his what do you call that? The camera, the personal camera?
1: Yep, yep.
2: The body cam.
1: The body cam.
0: The body cam is public information now. Looks like he wasn't honest. What did you guys notice about that?
1: I hate this guy. I just got to tell you right now. So the diva of J6, Michael Fanone, is essentially the worst actor that Hollywood has ever produced. He's actually been turned down from every role he auditioned because it was just gross to watch him cry during every audition. Everybody hates him. Nobody can stand him. That's why he got, you know, the wretched tattoos that he had on his neck. Mm-hmm. Goes to January 6th. He pretends that, you know, he's been attacked and annihilated and, you know, DJ Rodriguez with, you know, all of his, terrible gas station taser stuff, I guess, ruined his life. Somehow he gets a concussion. Long story short, like you said, he's trying to claim that he'd been knocked unconscious and beat, but as he's looking at his body camera footage, you can see that he's trying to figure out how to turn it off and on to pretend to be unconscious.
0: Yep.
1: He's a victim and pretending to be a victim, and then now he's awake and now he's not. He can't make up his mind, but I'll tell you what. Once he gets this deal with CNN to be one of their spokespeople, now he's everywhere. He was at several of my friends' trials and sentencings reading the same script every single time when he had nothing to do with any of their cases. And you know what the best part about this is? And this is what I want everybody to understand about Mike Fanone, the diva of J6. On his hands, he literally has the statements tattooed. I took the money, but they don't own me.
0: Really?
1: Yes. And I can tell you right now, there's 300 men within the J6 hostages that want to have a sanctioned fight with this guy. Mm-hmm. I know he'll never accept to any of those terms, but a bare-knuckle fight is exactly what that dude needs to just either grow up or shut up.
0: He has just taken unctuous sleep. It's not even unctuous. It's repugnant. It's evil.
1: Mm-hmm. Yes.
0: Doing what he can to send people to jail, and you know he's making money either under the table or...
1: He admits it on his hands.
0: Yeah. That's the sick part.
1: Right.
0: They made him a hero.
1: Yeah.
0: And it's all a lie. He was never unconscious. He never had a heart attack.
1: No.
0: I was tased.
1: Show me.
0: Yeah. It should be on there.
1: Yeah.
0: It should be on there. Now, here's a question. Olivia, are they going to – will the left throw this Sitzpinkler? That's German slang for a man who sits to pee because he's not really a man. Will they throw this Sitzpinkler on the bus and go, we know you lied now? Or I think they're going to keep him because they're never going to admit what they did.
2: Right.
0: What do you think?
2: Yeah, I think you're right. I think they're going to keep it under wraps. They're not going to admit it and then, let him
1: well,
2: go
1: the interesting thing,
2: the
1: too, about minions is they're the first to go. If you study history, if you're looking at China or Russia, whenever there's a communist takeover, you know, they eliminate the threat. But then the next group of people that get dispatched are the ones that brought them there in the first place.
0: Mm-hmm. Absolutely. That means, folks, let's say the bad guys take over. The only good thing about the Marxists winning would be watching the televised executions of Antifa. That would be worth it to me.
1: Totally.
0: That would be worth it. Get the blue-haired one. Let us pick him out.
1: I would use a Ben Shot glass, and I would drink with you and watch those on live television.
0: And you know what? The real J6ers, you get to pick them out of like, which one? Like lobsters in a... let's go with the purple-haired one. Do her next.
1: Right. Yeah. Yeah. Well, I will say this. In terms of trying to get justice for January 6th, Olivia and I recognize that if we don't do something now, this is going to happen again.
0: 100%.
1: And that is why we're doing everything within our power to go on the offensive in the culture war and create a movie about January 6th, which is in pre-production as of right now.
0: Nice.
1: Our production company called Lego Man Productions with 2 G's is actually slated to begin principal photography August 22nd of a January 6th love story based off of Olivia and I.
0: Congratulations.
1: Oh, yeah. So we're going on the offensive in the culture war, and we're going to make sure that January 6th is remembered correctly. We're going to fix history and make it at the exact same time.
0: Mm-hmm. I love it. Folks, we've got Robert and Olivia Morse.
1: That's right.
0: J6ers, recently married. Maybe met at J6. Maybe it was first date.
1: First date. Yeah.
0: I love that. Now, you guys can stick around for the next segment?
1: We'd love to.
0: All right, cool. Can you tell us where people can find, you said Lego Man, but I know you spell it different. Tell people how to find you, please.
1: Yes. So Lego Man Productions with 2 G's, no space. You can find that legomanproductions.com or Lego Man Productions on Instagram. On Twitter, it's Lego Man Films.
0: Lego Man Films with 2 G's.
1: Yep.
0: Are you guys interested in taking calls? Maybe someone wants to text in a question.
1: Or we'd love to talk to the public that we're about to entertain with movies that go on the offensive in the culture war.
0: I love it. Robert and Olivia Morse, folks, you got questions? 631 651-1039. 631-451-1039. We're going to take a quick break. I'm going to talk about this lawsuit coming up that may benefit you guys.
1: That's right.
0: Bow, chicka, bow, round. And we'll talk more about the movie. And anything J6, anything politics related. You've got a book, which I own.
1: Oh, yes, sir.
0: I love it. We'll talk about the book. We'll talk about...
3: Still there.
0: Still there. We'll talk about who has been... proposed to the most on J6. I think we know the answer. I think that would be Olivia. Proposed to the most because of J6. I just love that. And you know what? You know what steams my clams? There's still stupid people that think this was an insurrection.
1: Right?
0: Oh, all right, let's just clown slap those idiots for a couple minutes when we come back.
1: Can't wait.
0: Hold on, folks.
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0: Welcome back, ladies and gentlemen. Oh, no! Gosh! I hate to say it. Final segment of the day. Good news, we have my new favorite J6 couple. We've got Olivia and Robert Morse here.
1: Hey!
0: They're making a movie. They're making a difference. That's what we're going to talk about. We're going to talk about all sorts of fun things. Now, on the break, we were talking about... Fanon said he was zapped with a thing.
1: Yes.
0: Now, can you tell him what you just told me? Because I was unaware.
1: Yeah.
0: Because that was a big deal.
1: Yeah. So obviously, I hope that Bill Maher had to face the facts. You know, when Rob Schneider challenged him to look at the actual body cam footage, where you know Mike Fanon is totally lying about what happened to him, and he's you know looking in the camera to see if he turned it on or off or not, because he knows he's messed up. But prior to that, when he claims that he was attacked and all this stuff. A friend of mine that I did time with, you can see on the footage where, you know, he hits him with, you know, what sounded like based off of the Netflix documentary called the, you know, the J6 Commission. They actually added the sound effects to make you think that he was hit with an absolute like taser that can like bring down a horse or something
0: right.
1: like that.
0: Right.
1: But in actuality, it was like a prank gift that you can get at a 7-Eleven gas station to like cute zap your buddies with.
0: Right.
1: So, but they called it a deadly and dangerous weapon and then charged DJ with something like that so that he would never get out of prison.
0: Yep.
1: And then they ran with that. And so we got to face the facts here, guys. Like, yes, you know, things might have got out of control in the Capitol. I can't speak for everybody, but what I can speak on is that with those major narratives like Mike Fanon completely blown out of proportion for the sake of the theatrics.
0: Yes.
1: It's political theater. Do your homework. Do your research. And if you're still convinced that the most armed population in the world conducted an insurrection without any rifles whatsoever, and then went home when they were told to leave.
0: Yeah.
1: You're smoking crack, and you need to go to jail.
2: Yeah. I always say, if they call us domestic terrorists, I'm like, if we're domestic terrorists and we showed up with water bottles and snacks and our plate carriers,
0: we failed.
2: Yeah. We suck at our job.
0: As I like to say, yeah, I tried to take over the nation with a Trump flag and an arrhythmia.
2: Yeah.
0: A heart palpitation.
1: Shut him down.
0: Here he comes. Look at that old geezer.
1: You know what, though? I just want to say real quick before we move on is if they were intimidated by that, mm-hmm. they've got to be the biggest cowards on planet
0: Earth.
1: Oh,
0: my God, yeah.
1: You know what I mean? Like, think about that for a second. If they were actually afraid of people with, you know, flagpoles and grandmas, then we've totally overestimated how much stones they actually have. And they're more afraid of us than we ever thought.
0: Yes.
1: Food for thought, my friends.
0: And you know what? You just, as you're saying this, it just hit me. Our elderly patriots who peacefully wandered around. And what do we got on the left? We've got a bunch of geezers dressed as chickens wiping their bahookies on Teslas.
1: Yeah,
0: you
1: actual
0: see
1: creeps.
0: Yeah.
1: Yeah, actual freaks.
0: Absolutely. We're going to win.
1: Yeah. And you know something else that's interesting, too? Because of feminism and because of abortion, the left isn't repopulating itself.
0: No.
1: The right is going to outpopulate the left. Just because we're good old Christians that do the right thing that God told us to do.
0: Yeah.
1: Go forth and multiply. What a concept.
0: And even if a
3: That's
0: liberal
3: a concept we're about to do over here now that we're married.
0: And even if a liberal procreates, even if that child makes it past the abortion stage, they're just going to cut off his beanbag and go, come on, there you go, now you're a real leftist.
1: No reproduction for you.
0: Yeah, this won't take long.
1: Oh, my God. Yeah, we're going to be just fine.
0: We're going to be just fine. And you can smell them coming to you.
1: Oh, you really
0: smell cat urine. You smell, that's a really bad cat pee.
1: Yeah, a liberal must be buying.
0: Yeah, blue-haired Gorgon alert. Blue-haired Gorgon alert.
1: It glows blue when orcs are close.
0: Oh, you know what I've been dying to ask you?
1: What's that?
0: So this last animal who tried to kill Trump at the dinner.
1: Yeah. Yeah. Right.
0: The judge apologized to that beast for the jail conditions. Let me ask you, has anyone apologized to you guys for the accommodations?
1: Not at all.
2: Absolutely not.
1: Matter of fact, I believe a judge compared him to the January 6ers throughout those proceedings. And it's interesting that they have such a opposed view of people that had no intention of doing any harm that day whatsoever, and someone who actually ran into a building where the president was.
0: Yeah.
1: A vast majority of people that were at January 6th who got the obstruction of an official proceeding charge, the 1512, showed up on Capitol grounds after the meeting had concluded and everybody was dismissed.
0: Wow. Gotta get him anyway.
1: Yeah, it's ridiculous.
0: Scare tactic.
1: Yep.
0: MG, I hate, you know what, it just makes me sick that the judge, imagine apologizing to a would-be presidential assassin.
1: Right. Are you kidding me?
0: What you're saying is, wink, wink, someone else try.
1: Yeah, yeah.
0: That's
1: sorry you failed.
0: Yeah.
1: Like, are you kidding me? Like, that judge ought to be investigated.
0: Absolutely.
1: And I hope they actually do make Comey do some time. Because his charges are federal, or they're felonies or whatever. I hope, man. If he gets sentenced, I'm going, dude.
0: Oh.
1: I can't wait. We should all go.
0: We should all go. Yes.
1: We should all go and watch this dude get smoked.
0: I am in. I am in. And you know what I heard? I heard this is his case against him is way more than a bunch of seashells.
1: Good.
0: It's not, this is not just seashells.
1: Good.
0: That means, well, I don't know what that means, but they might have someone who's rolling over, as they say. Whistleblower.
1: Good.
0: Because all it takes, call me, hey, you know what I did, Robert? I sent that thing hoping some wacko would kill Trump. Hilarious, right? Must be so fun. If that guy rats, he's done.
1: He's over with.
0: He's done. Folks, we've got legendary J6ers. We've got Olivia Morse. That's her new name. Robert Morse. We've got some text messages here. Let's see what we got. Patriot Billmore from the great state of Maryland says, good morning, Lego Man and Olivia. You two are truly an inspiration to us. God works in mysterious ways to have you travel through the tough road together and to bring you together. You are truly blessed.
2: I can agree with that statement.
0: Robert, were you ever in jail going, man, I know Trump's going to win and I'm going to marry this wonderful J6 patriotic, beautiful woman? Was that even something that crossed your mind?
1: Not at all. And that's the funny thing about it, too, that we're still kind of not even really getting over, is that none of this could have happened without God being involved. It's an absolute miracle we're in the midst of. But I will say this, as painful as it was and as wrong and unconstitutional as all of this was, it really did kind of work out. I met the person in whom my soul was meant to love.
0: Yeah.
1: By this entire atrocity, which is the best way that you can respond. And matter of fact, we had our wedding about a month ago, mm-hmm. and a lot of, you know, the really deep, intimate J6 family arrived, like Mickey Whithoff, for example.
0: Nice.
1: And for them, it wasn't just a wedding. It was them realizing that the beauty from ashes concept, the phoenix rising from,
0: yes.
1: you know, the way that it was struck down but not destroyed was personified in our marriage, and God was amongst us. It was beautiful.
0: Without a doubt. Now we've got 2 minutes, 26 seconds left. Tell us about the movie.
1: Yes. So Olivia and I, and two other incredible people, Jen Baker and Stephen Van Dorn, have created, for the public, a movie that, capitalizes to the best of our ability, and God's grace, 8 years total of either being on the run as Olivia was or being incarcerated as I was, being pardoned and then falling in love and everything working out.
0: Yeah.
1: It's a beautiful story of grit and determination. There's the fugitive element. There's your good taste of violence, but it's also a Christian movie. We have the guts as a production company to go on the offensive and make gritty, edgy, violent movies that also honor God,
0: yes.
1: that America is waiting for and begging for, and Lego Man Productions will deliver.
0: Lego Man Productions. Now, Olivia, you're on the run. We've got a minute 37. Anything you want to say about that?
2: Well, after watching all the atrocities that were happening in the jail, in the courtrooms, the injustice that was going on, we kind of, me and my brother, we're like, what do we do other than make them work for it? People keep walking in and being okay with this. And we're just like, well, this was our peaceful protest to the justice system because it was so corrupt.
0: Yeah.
2: We're like, the only thing we can do is just say no. And so we went on the run. We were gone for 11 months. Somebody turned us in, wrote the FBI a map. Oh. They arrested us January 6th.
0: Oh, look at that.
2: 2024. And we spent 13 months until the pardon.
0: Oh.
2: And we got out then, but brutal.
0: Now, did you know that this strapping young man would be waiting for you?
2: Probably. I didn't, but I did know of him. So while I was in, I got a newspaper sent to me, and he had written an article. I knew his mom from a chat group that my dad was in for the families.
0: Nice.
2: And I had it actually on my wall because it was so encouraging to me that he'd been in for 3+ years,
0: yeah.
2: and we're still saying the same thing me and my brother was saying, and so I posted it on the wall. Little did I know it was my future husband that I got out.
1: Totally stalking you.
0: Yeah. Where can people, you got 6 seconds. Where can people find you guys?
1: Legomanproductions.com. With two G's, and Legoman Productions on Instagram, Legoman Films on Twitter. You will be satisfied.
0: You rock. Thank you, my friends. Folks, we'll see you tomorrow. Be free. 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
11: For 103.9 LI News Radio, I'm Jay Oliver. After 3 days, the Long Island Railroad workers' strike is over. Unions representing workers and the MTA, they've reached a deal. As of last night, specifics of the new contract have not been disclosed. Per the LIRR Bargaining Coalition, Governor Kathy Hochul did post on X, calling it a fair deal that delivers raises for workers while protecting riders and taxpayers. Police in Suffolk say Kings Park drowning, a tragic accident. Nothing more. Antonio Bonilla Jr. found unresponsive in his in-ground pool on Linden Avenue around 3:30 yesterday afternoon. He was pronounced dead at the scene, and investigators say it is not a criminal investigation. Police also on the hunt now for potential hate crime charges after a vandalism incident at a Catholic church in East Islip Sunday morning. Someone removing the head of a Sacred Heart of Jesus statue at St. Mary's Church on Harrison Avenue. Statue head was found in bushes near the church. Suffolk County Police Department's hate crime unit investigating. For 103.9 LI News Radio, I'm Jay Oliver. Today's news update brought to you by the Town of Islip Industrial Development Agency, where Long Island gets down to business.
12: ABC News, I'm Sherry Preston. Democrats on the Senate Appropriations Committee today have been questioning Acting Attorney General Todd Blanche about the $1.7 billion fund set up to help those who say they've been targeted by the Biden administration. This is Chris Van Hollen of Maryland telling Blanche.
13: Yesterday, you created a $1.8 billion slush fund to dole out taxpayer dollars to the president's supporters, including those who attacked this Capitol. on January 6th. That is pure theft of public funds.
12: The fund was set up as a part of an agreement in which the president dropped his $10 billion lawsuit against the IRS over the leak of his tax returns. The World Health Organization Director General saying today he is openly worried about the scale and speed of the Ebola outbreak in Central Africa. It's killed more than 130 people so far. Police in San Diego investigating Monday's deadly shooting at the largest mosque in that city as a hate crime. This is ABC News.
14: From the LI News Radio Weather Center, this afternoon it's going to be sunny with a high of 86, partly cloudy tonight, low 64. Sunshine to start Wednesday, then becoming mostly cloudy with showers likely, maybe a thunderstorm for the afternoon and evening, high 86. Left of a shower to overnight Wednesday night with some clearing toward daybreak, low 56. We'll have partly sunny skies Thursday, high 70. Partly sunny Friday, high 70. Showers likely Saturday. From the LI News Radio Weather Center, I'm meteorologist Jim Rinaldi.
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20: 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If

0: And it's such a disturbing movie, but it was, I'm telling you, it's one of the underrated horror movies, and you will, forget it. Also, Roswell, New Mexico is terrific. I think he played Heath over there, but more importantly, right now, what you can see him in is the second season of the Emmy-nominated series Yellowjackets. It just recently returned. It's getting rave reviews already, the second season, that is, and you can see it on Showtime, streaming anytime, but without further ado, let me bring in a terrific actor, Steven Kruger. How are you?
1: Hey, I'm doing well. Thanks so much for having me.
0: Listen, like I said, thrilled to have you. It's nice to see a guy at this point in your career. Things seem to be going very well for you, but also the sky's the limit kind of thing. You've got to be feeling pretty good about where you are.
1: Well, yeah. I mean, certainly I would like that to be the case, but I think as actors, we more often than not are just kind of biding our time until we're unmasked as complete and utter frauds. I certainly hope that this continues, but I don't take anything for granted, that's for sure.
0: Well, Yellow Jackets just may be this one that just takes off. It's terrific. It's getting so much critical and fan attention. Yellow Jackets, I don't know, it's got a different feel to it. You know, this is me looking from the outside, me not being an actor. Does it feel different for you, or you're not sure yet?
1: No, it does. I mean, and honestly, it felt different from the very beginning. I mean, I remember getting this script years ago when we first started filming the pilot, and I thought, you know what, this is something that I think really has a chance to be special, because we're living in this age of television that's so overly saturated, you know, and more often than not, it's saturated with remakes and reboots and spin-offs of things that already exist. And I think that people are really, really hungry for an original idea, and that's exactly what this show is. It blends a number of different genres. And it's a completely novel and unique concept. So, yeah, it does. It felt different from the very beginning, and it still does.
0: What was Yellow Jackets explained to you as, either when you first saw the description or the script or whatever, and how much different was that than what it actually turned into?
1: You know, that's a great question. I read the script. I didn't really have much of a background about what this story was. I just kind of got the script when I got the audition, and I said, you know what, let me just dive in and read the script, because I knew the writers from a previous show that I had worked on, so I knew that it was going to be good because they're very talented writers. And I was blown away. I mean, it's one of, if not the best pilot scripts for television I've ever read in my entire career. And I remember visualizing what this show would look like, and then when we actually filmed it and I saw it, it was so far beyond even what I had visualized in my head. I mean, just the risks that they took, you know, how far they pushed the envelope with just kind of the crazy insanity of this show. They really leaned into it, and they were so confident in what they were doing that, you know, I think that's why the show has been able to find such a rabid audience.
0: You know, you play Ben Scott, right? The assistant coach of the Yellow Jackets. And I don't know. I see, you know, and again, this is me looking from the outside at just as a TV movie fan. But I see actually there's a lot of room to evolve that character. And I think, I haven't seen anything of the second season yet, but I've got to believe you and the writers have a lot of room to maneuver.
1: You're absolutely right. I mean, tons of room. Look, this is one of the most, it actually is the most complex and challenging character I've ever played, because there's so much going on with him. I mean, you know, you go back to season one, and first off, he's the only adult, you know, who's stranded in the wilderness with a bunch of teenage girls. That's an incredible challenge. He's also dealing with a traumatic injury in the form of a leg amputation that results, you know, from this plane crash. And then, of course, he's also harboring a very closely held personal secret for most of the first season. So, you know, there's so many different layers to this guy. And once you kind of get through that initial shock of the plane crash, you're absolutely right. I mean, there's a million different directions that you can go. And the cool thing for us as actors is, we don't know, you know, in advance. We aren't privy to kind of what the writers and the creators are thinking for each of our characters until we get to the beginning of that next season, and we say, hey, well, you know, what are you thinking for my character this season? They kind of lay out this broad arc, and it's really fun to kind of play catch up to the writers, because they've already conceived of all of this.
0: You know, amazing. And I remembered your work when I saw your name come across, you know, the screen on Yellowjacket. I was like, well, right, that's where I saw him, Satanic. I truly think that's an underrated film. Very disturbing. I mean, just very, the ending's certainly very disturbing. But just a very disturbing movie. But I thought you were great in that. But I want to touch on something you said in the very beginning. You were joking around about being a fraud and being

0: you know, looked at as a fraud. I know you're joking, but there's a very funny story I always remember, and you made me think of it. Bob Fosse, you know, the great choreographer, right? And all that jazz. He had a huge thing. He had one year where he won an Oscar, a Grammy, and a Tony. And his friend said, "Hey, Bob, can you finally take a bow? Can you finally give yourself, you know, a little bit of credit? You just won an Oscar, a Tony, and a Grammy all in the same year." And Bob Fosse looked at him like, you know, dumbfounded. And he says, "You know, I just can't believe that they haven't figured out that I'm a fraud yet." And, you know, maybe I'm paraphrasing that, but, you know, if a guy like Bob Fosse is thinking that, I can imagine you guys. Because I look at you and I look at your career and the role you got now, which, by the way, I'm expecting this to go on for a while and your role to go on for a while. You know, to me, it's looking like a turning point in your life, a pivot point career, but maybe I'm just reading something into it. Let me just tell you, congrats on everything you've done before. I think you're a terrific talent. And tell us anything else we should know about you. And before you go, make sure we get your social media sites and websites.
1: Yeah, absolutely. I mean, you can find me on all the social media at Stephen A. Kruger. I'm certainly sporadically active on social media at the time, for the time being, but you know, I think what's probably up next for me is I've been interested in directing for quite a long time now, so I'm going to pop behind the camera this year for my own project, directing a short film, and see where that leads me, and then also hoping to jump up to New York and do some Broadway stuff here in the next year or two. That's always been something that I want to jump back into, since that's where I started my career when I was a kid, is on stage. So a lot of stuff in the works, and of course, more Yellow Jackets to come as well.
0: Well, listen, when you do that, please make sure you get in touch with us. We want to talk about you. We want to follow along with where you're going, and certainly the short, big into short films, and I would love to talk about it when you're ready to talk about it. Stephen, thank you very much for being here.
1: Absolutely. Thanks so much for having me. That was fun.
0: Stephen Kruger, everyone. Yellow Jackets, it's one of those shows where you know, you're saying, hey, this could take off, right? And he plays a very... a complex character for sure. He's got a lot of things going on, and you know, losing a leg, and you know, being stuck in the woods with these girls, and you know, a plane flight that goes terribly wrong. And you know, let me tell you, guy like this could take off. The movie I was talking about is called Satanic, and Sarah Hyland is in that. That's probably why I watched it. I saw it on Tubi somewhere, and it just kind of came up, and I just had it on in the background when I was doing something, working on something, and I started getting sucked into it. Sarah Hyland is from, what is she, from Modern Family, and, you know, this is something that, you know, probably 6 years old or something. I just saw it recently, and he plays, I only know this because I looked it up just a little while ago, David, opposite her, and they're, like, following... What are they following? You know, mass murder of the Manson stuff, something like that. And they're into this true crime genre, and they're friends. It's like two different couples going around, and they're following it, and they're getting into meeting. Oh, what happened is that they ran into somebody who was escaping from a cult. And, you know, I won't spoil, but I mean, it's, you know, and it gets into, you know, the serial killing, you know, all the disturbing stuff there. And then, you know, the supernatural stuff kind of happens, but it's a very, very, it shocked me at the end, to be honest with you. I watch a lot of things, and I just wasn't expecting a lot. And nothing against Sarah Hyland, but, you know, it's like a Modern Family horror film. But I really thought it was underrated once I watched it. But he did a good job. This is Stephen A. Kruger. And it's kind of interesting to see him in that. Especially now he's on his way to a different stratosphere, I think, because of this show, Yellow Jackets. It's going to go on. It's in its second season only. It's already been nominated for an Emmy. I think it's going to be one of those shows that at least does six or seven seasons. And, you know, we'll see if I'm right on that. Frank McKay here, signing off. We'll see you all next time on The Frank McKay Show.
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0: I'd like to welcome everyone to the Frank McKay Show. Frank McKay here. So much more importantly, Angelique Kidro is our very special guest, and she is a 5-time Grammy Award winner. She is a game changer as far as music goes and as far as culture goes. And the latest is Queen Kidro, an Afropop series, and it really focuses on some of the great work. And it's upon us now. We'll be able to check it out without further ado. Angelique, how are you?
3: I'm doing good. How are you guys?
0: We're doing great and very excited about this. Give us a little take on what we could expect here. It's got to be exciting for you to have your story told like this.
3: Well, it's exciting to see the passion of a director that said to me one day, I want to help you tell your story. I say, well, if you want to, but it's a lot. And then she goes, let's go for it. So she started diving into my picture when I was 6 months old, and we did an extensive research and link all the dots together, basically. That's what it is. And the title of the documentary came from Miriam Makeba bestowing upon me that title, the Queen of African Music. That's what she said on stage in front of all the public. This Angelique Kidjo is the Queen of African Music. And then after when we get off the stage, I say, why do you say that? You are the Queen. She goes, no, I've made my time. So it's your turn now. And I'm like, no, don't say that. And then she goes, why are you afraid? I say, yeah, I'm not afraid. I mean, I just don't want you to be thinking of me like that. I want you to stay here the longest. And then he said, yeah, you're afraid. There's nothing going to happen to you. And if something happened to me, you have music. So I've forgotten about that event. But the director of the documentary went through hours and hours of footages and find that moment that is in this documentary. It's just, when I saw it, I teared. It's just crazy. It brings me back memories.
0: Wow. What work, what research goes into something like that? But I'll tell you, I don't think anybody's ever going to argue that you're the Queen of African Music. You are. I've been basically in touch with so many different people who know your work, and it's hard to pinpoint exactly how far your influence goes because it's global. Are you surprised by how widespread this is?
3: I am surprised. I'm always surprised. You know, for me, doing music is following my inspiration. And when I'm writing music, I'm always mindful, as my father said. He said to me, you have the talent of singing. And if you have a talent of singing, you have to put it at the service of our humanity. You should be the artist that have the key to open doors, not the one that prays hatred. So your voice is the mirror of your soul. And keep it clear for the inspiration that comes to be able to touch people. Well, I've done that my whole life. And my mama used to say, before you get on stage, you have to be reminded that you have to be naked spiritually to be able to touch people that are around you. But that is, I never questioned my dad because I love being on stage. I started my career at early age on stage. And being on stage for me is like being in paradise. And it's a place that I want to share definitely with the world. I want people to discover their own self and their own power. We live in a society where we don't have time to think about ourselves being worth anything. We owe ourselves to come back and take a step back and say, I am worth it. I am powerful. I'm a human being. I deserve better.
0: Do you remember your first time on stage? And if so, do you remember the first time you were on stage where you felt like you owned it?
3: Oh no. The first time I was on stage, I was 6 years old when my mom shoved me on that stage and I could hear all my skeleton kicking. I'm like, no way. I'm just going to die here. And then she goes, come on, sing. I couldn't see anybody. So I sang the song and went back. Silence, and then suddenly standing ovation. And my mom said, go back and take the upload. I said, no, I'm not going back there. No. And then the next day I woke up and walked to my mom and said, Mom, that was great. And then she goes, well, why don't you go back and take this, the applause? I said, oh, Mom. Man, I don't even know how I sang. It was all blur for me. I just did it in a runaway. My heart was pounding on my chest. But something was planted in me at that moment. It was there until I decided that I was going to sing. But till I could do this, I was just wanted to be a human rights lawyer or a surgeon. And music said, you belong to me. So here I am.
0: Angelique, what's the earliest footage we're going to see in this documentary? How old are you in the earliest footage?
3: 6 months.
0: No kidding.
3: It's a picture of me, 6 months. When my father took that picture, because he gave me the picture at one point, said, you gotta keep this. And I said, why do you keep it so long? He said, you know how many hours it took me before I took your picture? We put you somewhere, you run away. I mean, you can't stand still. I say, hey, Dad, I'm your daughter. You know I never stand still.
0: Little did anyone know that that picture would be royalty one day.
3: I know.
0: Queen Kidrow, amazing, wonderful, and you deserve the title. You've always deserved the title. Congratulations. Tell us anything else we should know about the work, about the film, until we could all check it out ourselves. And if you can, before you go, please give us a social media site or a website where we can follow along.
3: Well, I think I'll let you discover the movie. I can't tell you much about it. And because I want you to see it and not me not influencing you. So I think you can find it on PBS site, the documentary, and people have to just tune in and watch it. I just want people to see, because it's very hard for me to speak about myself. That's why I let the director do all the work. And I just want people to see that we all have commonality in the life we live, actually.
0: Angelique, congratulations not only on this new documentary, but congratulations on an amazing career that's touched so many different cultures and so many different lives. Thank you very much for being here.
3: Thanks for having me.
0: Angelique Kidrow, Queen Kidrow, is the documentary, and the queen of African music. Listen, I'm not going to argue with it. I don't know African music all that well, but I certainly know her name. I know her work. 5 Grammy Awards. And just think of that. 5 Grammy Awards. In order to break out from where she came from, you know, in Africa as an artist in Africa, you have to stand out somehow or another. Somebody has to discover you and open up that door to other worlds. I mean, there are other worlds, right? And some people in foreign countries, we will never hear. You're never going to hear a Grammy Award winner from somewhere that hasn't broken through those doors and gotten into these other worlds. It's as big as Africa is. The market is just nothing compared to when you get into the Western world. You know, Europe and, you know, certainly America, number one. And that's not egocentric, or that's not just being patriotic on my part. It's necessary. By the way, there are huge stars in places like Brazil, and people make careers just off of this one country, a very large country, of course, Brazil. But there's a whole entertainment industry down there where people are just made an incredible. And I'm just using Brazil as an example. It's everywhere. I mean, everywhere they have their own little. I don't want to minimize it, but they have their own markets. They have their own heroes, their own stars. And, you know, when you get into something like the Caribbean, or you get into, Africa as a whole, African music, it's absorbed into the rest of that culture. And in order to get it here, somebody has to break through. And we'll check out the documentary and see how it broke through, but somebody obviously got it there. You don't win 5 Grammy Award by being recognized just in your home area. Somebody found her. Somebody saw her, heard her, and got her to the rest of the world. It's just plain and simple. It happened that way. It's, you know, here, you know, if you got a big hit in America, or you got a, you know, hit show in America, you can count on it being in other languages. It's not the same for Angelique Kidjo. What she's done is she's earned her way to being called Royalty Queen. Kidjo is the name of the documentary. Check it out. It is broadcast on World Channel. It is out there now. Everyone could check it out. Angelique Kidjo has been our very special guest. 5-time Grammy Award winner, Angelique Kidjo. Frank McKay signing off. We'll see you all next time on The Frank McKay Show.
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2: 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From the city to the tips of the North and South Fork. 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
5: For 103.9 LI News Radio, I'm Jay Oliver. Police are looking into a potential hate crime charges after vandalism incident at a Catholic church in East Islip. Sunday morning, someone removed the head of a Sacred Heart of Jesus statue at St. Mary's Church on Harrison Avenue. Statue head was found in bushes near the church. Suffolk County Police Department Hate Crime Unit. They are investigating. 3 days over. That's right. LIRR workers strike unions representing the workers and the Metropolitan Transportation Authority have reached a deal as of late last night. Specifics of the new deal have not been disclosed per the bargaining coalition of the Long Island Railroad. Governor Kathy Hochul did post on X calling it a, quote, fair deal that delivers raises for workers while protecting riders and taxpayers, unquote. 103.9 LI News Radio. I'm Jay Oliver. Today's news update brought to you by the Town of Islip Industrial Development Agency, where Long Island gets down to business.
6: ABC News, I'm Sherry Preston. Democrats on the Senate Appropriations Committee today have been questioning Acting Attorney General Todd Blanche about the $1.7 billion fund set up to help those who say they've been targeted by the Biden administration. This is Chris Van Hollen of Maryland telling Blanche.
7: Yesterday, you created a $1.8 billion slush fund to dole out taxpayer dollars to the president's supporters, including those who attacked this Capitol on January 6th. That is pure theft of public funds.
6: The fund was set up as a part of an agreement in which the president dropped his $10 billion lawsuit against the IRS over the leak of his tax returns. The World Health Organization Director General saying today he is openly worried about the scale and speed of the Ebola outbreak in Central Africa. It's killed more than 130 people so far. Police in San Diego investigating Monday's deadly shooting at the largest mosque in that city as a hate crime. This is ABC News.
8: From the LI News Radio Weather Center, this afternoon it's going to be sunny with a high of 86, partly quiet tonight, low 64. Sunshine to start Wednesday, then becoming mostly quiet with showers likely, maybe a thunderstorm for the afternoon and evening, high 86. Left of a shower to overnight Wednesday night with some clearing toward daybreak, low 56. We'll have partly sunny skies Thursday, high 70. Partly sunny Friday, high 70. Showers likely Saturday. From the LI News Radio Weather Center, I'm meteorologist Jim Rinaldi.
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16: I'd like to welcome everyone to the Frank McKay Show. 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Tony Orlando, how are you?
17: 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Thank you, Frank. 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
16: 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I'll tell you, I got the honor to meet you a few years ago at WABC. 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Everybody walked up. Everybody wanted their picture and their autograph, and you were just absolutely great. 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
17: Thank you, Frank. I tell you what's happened. You know, you and I go back to radio at WABC with John Cassavetes. Of course, for 5 years, I've had a show there every single Saturday night. And now they're moving me to their network. And so people say, I thought you retired. I did retire from concerts. But what happened was, I get a call from Lionel Richie, and he said, listen, you want to do a storytelling show. No one tells stories better than you. What is that? He said, well, you go up and you share stories about your career, and people come in a small venue, and it's a one-on-one, just between you and them, great experience. I know Paul McCartney's doing it. That sounds wonderful to me, because the one thing I realized in my retirement, Frank, I always used to wonder, why did Frank Sinatra come back 3 times? Why did Cher come back several times? I think the Eagles are on their 114th time ever. And I think I figured it out. I miss the people. I don't miss the stage. I don't miss, you know, going out and sound checking. But I do miss the people. I miss the looks on their faces. I miss the smiles, the laughs that come back at me. I miss the meet and greets. And now I realize why Sinatra came back 3 times. So this is a way of me coming back without the terrible tough times it is to be on the road these days. If you've ever traveled, Frank, and I know you do, it's like I told my wife, I can still hit the ball. I just can't run the bases. What are the bases? The bases are sitting in an airport. Like, look at these people who are online right now. 5 hours before they get on the plane. Delays on flights or cancellations on flights. You know, nothing goes nonstop anymore. Everything got to stop here. It got to the point where it was so debilitating that the road wasn't fun anymore. But this allows me to do 2 a month. I know I'm going up to Buffalo Seneca Casino on May 1st with this. And this is a tryout at the Balmore Movies and Theater there. And my friend J.D. Sarantakos, who's the brother of Chris Angel, ownership in this thing, I said, do you mind if I came in and just knocked out a pre-show before I go on the run and see how we do? And that's what this is. And people are reacting to it in such a great way. And Eileen Shapiro, your friend and mine, said, why don't you just talk to Frank and really close the door on this one? And I appreciate the opportunity to talk to you about it.
16: Absolutely amazing to talk to you. And JD is an old friend of mine, and Chris Angel, I worked with many years ago. What a great family. But JD Sarandakos, an amazing promoter. He just loves to promote. He loves to put people together and get people in front of other people. Listen, let me keep reminding people that this Saturday, come down and see us, but come, more importantly, come down and see Tony Orlando, the storyteller, April 4th, 2026, this Saturday, coming up at the Belmore Movies and Show Place. The address, guys, is 222 Pettit Avenue in Belmore. It was open at 7, show at 8. I'm going to keep repeating it because you got to go. You guys have to go. This is a once-in-a-lifetime situation. This is wonderful. You know, Tony, I think about guys like you, and you mentioned Sinatra, and you just people that are lifers, people that have been at this for a very long time, and they just love getting in front of people. And I always wonder about the anonymity, right? You've lost that a long time ago, and I'm sure, you know, it's very hard for you to go into a restaurant without somebody walking up to you. And again, like I said, when I saw you, you just didn't turn anybody away. But I'm sure that's got to be taxing, right? It's got to be taxing on you or on other people.
17: Honest to God, I know you're not going to believe this. I love it. I get a little bit angry when I see some friends of mine in the business, you know, turn an autograph down or be rude to someone. My God, without the audiences, where would we be? The dream would not have happened. There'd be no journey. There'd be no carpet ride. I dreamed about this when I was a kid living in New York City, hoping someday. Well, I would have been happy just pulling the curtain at a theater. Never thinking I'd work with Elvis, Sinatra, and, you know, my first guest on my TV show was Jackie Gleason, and, you know, I worked with the Beatles and Rolling Stones, and, of course, we're in the music division for Clive Davis and signed and produced Barry Manilow's first records. 7 decades, a blessed career. If I were to turn someone down, I would be turning down my boss, because without them, I wouldn't be able to own the cars I've owned, support my family in the way I have. You know, I've only had an 8th grade education. I never saw high school. And here I've worked for 8 presidents. Here I've worked every venue there is, own television show, gold records. How could anybody, I don't care what they're eating, not stop what they're doing and say thank you?
16: Amazing. And it's great that you look at it that way. And, you know, maybe that's why you lasted so long. And that's why people love you. I don't know anybody who's got a bad word to say about you. I know a lot of mutual friends. You have a lot of folks who know you. And you mentioned the legends. But, I mean, there's all the other people, all the little people. Oh, little people. They'll all be the common, or the non-celebrities like myself that see you and get to meet you. And they all have stories themselves. How hard is it to do a show like this and to narrow down the stories? I imagine you could just go on and on forever. It's got to be difficult narrowing it down.
17: It is. And you know what I've decided to do? I'm not going to narrow it down. And as a matter of fact, I'm going to speak right from the heart. And if somebody only says, what was it like to be with? I got an answer for you. If someone says, what is it like to be sleeping at the White House? I got an answer for you. What is your political persuasion? I may not have an answer for you.
16: You're smart. You're smart. Keep some things a mystery.
17: Here's how I feel about that one. I've worked for 9 presidents, and I've learned something. Once you get into office, I think it's our responsibility to support that person who becomes president. You can disagree with them, but support that president much like you support the pilot who's flying your plane. You want to make sure that that guy flies successfully. And the same thing goes for the country and the man in that office. To me, I'm old school. You respect the office. You salute that person. You hope for the best. Even if you say, you know what? I don't agree with this idea, or he's doing this, or she's doing that. So to me, it's not difficult because I love this country. And I know that everybody that gets in that office wouldn't go through what they go through, including being shot at. You know, I remember being with President Ford one day when Squeaky Farm had a bullet past his head. And he ducked right next to me.
16: Oh, my gosh.
17: It freaked me out. And many years later, I was with him. I'll never forget this, Frank. And this is after he's out of office. And we're just standing in front of us in Rancho Mirage, and a backfire happened on a truck. You never saw a man duck so fast. I thought, what a life.
16: Wow.
17: I said, Mr. President, he goes, it's just instinctive. I mean, you could see the fear in his eye when he got down because it went bang, and it was a truck going by. And you realize what it is to be president, what you are facing, and what responsibilities you have for all peoples who live in this great nation, and it is a great nation. So I've been lucky, Frank. I've been so blessed. You know, I went to high school at Sunnyside Aviation High School for 1 week. That's it, 1 week. And I had to leave that aviation high school out there because my sister was severely brain damaged and had cerebral palsy, and I was just a kid, had to stay home to help my mom. But I realized how blessed I've been, really. So to be able to tell these stories, whatever stories there are, I can go for hours and hours, and you know what? For me, it's a delight. Maybe it'll be a bore for you. I don't think so, but
16: no
17: I hope
16: way.
17: Not. But at least I want to share the nights I had with Elvis, the times I had with Sammy, the times I had with Frank, the times I remember Frank teaching me what to say, what not to say. It's been an amazing, amazing journey.
16: Listen, everybody, join me Saturday, April 4th at the Belmore Movies. It's a great place, and the show place, 222 Pettit Avenue in Belmore. You can't miss it. It is Tony Orlando, the storyteller. He is our very special guest, and Frank McKay here. So much more importantly, Tony Orlando. Tony, I got to mention, because we're from a military family. In fact, my wife's brother is a Mustang, which means he went in as an enlisted man and became a brigadier general before he retired, General Richard Seeley. And one thing I always know about you is, boy, you love the service men and women out there. And every year, I don't know if this is still true, but for years and years, I think you hosted the Congressional Medal of Honors, big ceremony that they did.
17: Uh-huh.
16: I mean, that's just amazing. And your song, Tie a Yellow Ribbon, which was about a man coming back from prison, somehow turned into, you know, maybe the greatest theme song for servicemen and women coming back and coming back
17: right.
16: to tears. That song has probably been played by more homecomings than the national anthem when the people come wow. back. What an honor to have that
17: Whoa.
16: To your credit. That's an amazing situation.
17: Well, you know, I was just the mailman that delivered the letter. The guys who really deserve accolade on that is the writers, Irwin Levine, the lyricist, and Larry Brown, the melody writer. Because what they wrote there, you're so right. You know, the first time I ever sang that in public, get this, Frank, the first time I ever stood on a stage to sing Tie Yellow Ribbon was to welcome home our POWs in Vietnam, Cambodia, Laos. 1973, I get a call from Bob Hope, who I hadn't met. And he convinces me that it's Bob Hope over the phone. I thought it was some, you know,
16: Correct.
17: Guy fooling around, yeah. And he said, look, Tony, we're going to have 70,000 people at the Cotton Bowl. These guys are coming home being tortured. Would you open the show for me? Because that song that you just recorded, that Yellow Ribbon song is the opening line, I'm coming home, I've done my time. That's their mother's prayer that they're coming home.
16: Yeah.
17: So I open the show, not knowing what to expect. I come out, 70,000 people. I start to sing the chorus, and I look out on the 50-yard line. There's 500 of these POWs, and they're all singing the chorus
16: wow.
17: along with the 70,000 people. I'm looking. My mind is being blown. And then there's one POW sitting with his head down, his elbows on his knees, with his face to the floor. He's the only one not singing. It's driving me crazy. Why is this guy doing this? So I come off and I said, Mr. Hope, did I say something to hurt this guy or make him look. He's the only guy who wasn't clapping his hands, singing along. He goes, why don't you ask him, Tony? So I walk up to this POW and I introduce myself. I said, excuse me, sir, my name's Tony Orlando. I'm with the group Dawn and we did this song. I noticed that you had your head down. Did I say anything to hurt you? Because I was talking a lot about their homecoming. He gets his head up and he goes, Tony, I'm so sorry. Let me introduce myself to you. My name is John McCain.
16: Oh, my God. Oh, my God.
17: They broke my wrists and pulled my shoulders out of socket. I can't clap my hands. What you don't realize was I was looking down at my big shoe because my toe was keeping time to tie a yellow ribbon on the window tree.
16: Wow.
17: It was at that moment that I said, you know what? Dear God in heaven, from now on, I am raising money for veterans from this day forward. And from that day forward, because of that little song, I'm told somewhere around $170 million has been raised for veterans' needs and causes because of that song since 1973. I've been part of a lot of different foundations that went to Iraq and performed for our troops. But the truth is that that's been my life's work, that and Jerry Lewis's MDA. If nothing else comes out of my career, out of, you know, 65-year career, I'm most proud of that. What I've done with and worked with and still continue to work with veterans and their needs.
16: Listen, nobody gives back like you. You're terrific.
17: Thank
16: love
17: you.
16: This country. And you're as American as anybody in the world. You're the child of, with a Greek dad, if I remember correctly, right?
17: Yeah.
16: And a Puerto Rican mom.
17: I'm a Greek-a-Rican.
16: Yeah, you're a Greek-a-Rican. But man, nobody has done as much to be a self-made man and to earn his way. I mean, as an executive, as a show host, as a radio show host, as a singer, you're right to give the credit to the songwriters there, but boy, you sold that song. I've heard that song sung by, I don't know how many people. Nobody sings that song. Like, to this day, nobody sings that song like you.
17: Don't tell Sinatra that.
16: That's right. Oh,
17: but
16: my God.
17: You, you want to hear a story, please? Story talking about Frank and Yellow Ribbon? So Frank Sinatra and I used to co-host a fundraiser in Vegas every year for UNLV. And he would get on my case. Tony, cross your T's and pronounce your S's when you sing. What are you talking about, Frank? Well, you just said tonight. It's not tonight. It's tonight. To hear I cross the T, tonight. And he would get on me over and over again. So I would say, how was that? You got it. Now you're talking. So he comes out with a record performance of Tie a Yellow Ribbon Round the Old Oak Tree. And at the end of the record, he says, Tie a Yellow Ribbon. And I figured, boy, do I have him now. So I walk up to him and I said, okay, Mr. Sinatra, what is this Tie a Yellow Ribbon all about? And he looks at me and goes, there was a reason why I said Tie a Yellow Ribbon. I did tell you that if there's a reason, you can do it. And here's the reason. If John Wayne comes up to you and he says to you, hey, Tony, I had a movie called She Wore a Yellow Ribbon. Would you say Yellow Ribbon?
16: That's fantastic. Listen, you are the best. I'm so honored to talk to you. Really, and I'm going to see you on Saturday. I'm going to see you from the audience. J.D. Sarantakos, I'll tell you, he's a wonderful man. Just a wonderful guy. I've known him for 30-something years.
17: Yes, he is.
16: Wonderful guy, and he's helping us bring Tony Orlando, the storyteller, to Long Island. Everybody, please, Saturday, this April 4th, come to the Belmore Movies and the show place. Tony, do you have a website or a social media site that you give out?
17: Yes, I'm on everything.
16: Okay, great.
17: So on Facebook, I'm on everything. So I'm there, and you can find me there, and hopefully I will see you on the 4th. By the way, April 3rd is my birthday. I'm going to be, I think I'm turning 18 years old.
16: You look it, and you act it, but let me just tell you, what a career. Take a bow. Tony Orlando, take a big bow. You deserve it for what you do on stage, off stage, in front of a camera, behind a camera. Tony Orlando, thanks so much for being here.
17: Thank you for being such a great interviewer. Thank you for being a great radio host and being a great friend at this moment in time. Love you for this, Frank. Thank you.
16: Love you, Tony. Tony Orlando, the storyteller, please join me and him on Saturday, April 4th, this Saturday coming up. And the showtime is 8 o'clock, but doors open at 7. Get there early. There's not a bad seat in the house. Everybody get there. Frank McKay signing off. Tony Orlando, the storyteller, is the show. And you got to see it and come say hi to our friend J.D.
17: And by the way, yes. Frank, we are going to be singing. We are going to be doing music, so it's a musical as well.
16: A musical as well, guys. And come say hi to J.D. Sarantakos. That's Chris Angel's brother. He's just a talented musician himself. Tony Orlando, thank you again.
17: Thank you, my sweet friend, and God bless you, Frank.
16: God bless, Tony. Frank McKay signing off. We'll see you all there April 4th. We'll see you all next time, too, on The Frank McKay Show.
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19: 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It's the Chris Hahn Daily Rant.
23: You know, I all this talk about corruption. The President of the United States just made a settlement with himself whereby he now has a fund where he can give away, I believe it's $1.8 billion of your taxpayer dollars to his friends who he says were unjustly prosecuted, particularly people who stormed the Capitol on January 6th, people who participated in fraud against the United States of America and who were prosecuted for it. people who went to jail because, I don't know, they refused to answer a subpoena. And the Supreme Court even said they needed to come to court. Anybody who he wishes, anybody who he wants to keep in his orbit and give a little money to. I mean, the grifts he's doing is not enough. Now he's got to actually hand out your taxpayer dollars directly. Because the Justice Department settled a lawsuit that he brought against his own government. I think that any court that accepts this settlement is a ridiculous court. And I think that when a Democrat takes control of the White House in 2 years, and believe me, America, a Democrat's going to take control of the White House in 2 years. They claw back every red cent of this. This is a clear abuse of power. A government agency settling with the person who appoints that government agency. I am disgusted. You should be disgusted too. This is not something that should go, you know, like all of the things happening in this country right now, all of the problems Americans face, $1.8 billion could have gone to help Americans get better. The president, instead of suing his own government, could have been working on our economy, right? Remember all the Doge cuts that we had that was supposed to make the government smaller? He's running the largest deficit of any president. He's increased the debt more than all other presidents combined. And it's still going up. And it's not getting better. And the GDP is not growing at anywhere near the rate it was when Biden was president, and inflation is higher. And he's going to give $1.8 billion to people who stormed the Capitol. People who stormed the Capitol. After January 6th, on January 6th, to try to take their country back. Gee, I wonder what that will say to people who want to storm the Capitol in 2 years after a Democrat wins the White House again. Are they gonna just do it now? Because hey, you know, what's the consequences? I mean, the president will pardon us if it's a Republican eventually. And then they'll pay us back for what we lost, what we paid in legal fees. It's disgusting. It is a cash grab. It is payback. He's going to give Steve Bannon money. Remember, you know why Steve Bannon went there? Steve Bannon went to, you know, was prosecuted for two things. Refusing a subpoena. And scamming Trump voters through his little charity called We Build the Wall. Remember that one? He didn't build a lot of wall, but he did build himself a nice yacht. Well, let's pay him back. Well, let's give a little money to this one and that one. People who were prosecuted for real reasons. Unreal. Unreal. What's going on here? Is he going to pay Rudy Giuliani back for the settlement money that Rudy Giuliani had to pay out? Because he lied about election workers in Georgia? People who had to move? Because they were being threatened and harassed because Rudy Giuliani said that they were stealing votes or passing votes when a woman was giving her daughter butterscotch candy on a long night that they were working, you know, in a job that people need to do to assure that democracy continues in America, and courts ruled that Giuliani defamed them and had to pay? You gonna pay him back? Is that where that money, is that where your taxpayers are going? To pay back Rudy Giuliani's debt? It's disgusting. Listen to this, I'll be right back.
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2: 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And of course, watch me on News Nation. I'm on there all the time. And if you got something to say to me, you can either, you know, tweet at me or you can go to ChristopherHahn.com and, send me an email. There's an email link right there. You got a topic for the show you want me to talk about? I'm happy to talk about it there. Or whatever. Give me a call. Call me. Give me a text. Shoot me a message. Whatever you want to do. All right. So, I mean, I don't know how much more I could say about the lack of strategy in Iran than I've already said. And just the blatant incompetence. I mean, I got two things I want to talk about here with the time I have left with you today. I want to talk about the incompetence on Iran and the president constantly, you know, putting out Truth Social posts saying, I'm running out of patience with Iran. Well, what are you going to do about it, Mr. President? Because you can't continue the war. America doesn't want you to do that. You know that because you could read a poll and you're not an idiot. I know a lot of people on the left like to say the president's an idiot. He's not an idiot. He can read a poll. There's not a lot of options. You have taught the Iranian government that all they got to do is shut the Strait of Hormuz. And you could bomb them all you want. They're not going to reopen the Strait of Hormuz, even if you do. Doesn't take much to scare those ships away. Like I said, one guy with a rocket-propelled grenade launcher can scare a ship away. It all takes one guy in the mountains that, you know, you don't even see. It is the height of incompetence. Again, he just got back from China last week. I don't even want to think about what he gave away on that trip. Xi Jinping basically called America a declining power and Donald Trump agreed with him. And that China's a rising power. We got to be careful that the declining power doesn't attack the rising power. It's pathetic. He didn't put

0: Because we send the clown around the world. He even puts on makeup when he goes out there. Clown makeup. It's pathetic. Can you tell? I mean, one of those moods. All right, let me change the topic. The other thing I want to talk about is this prayer meeting on the mall in D.C. over the weekend. I know I get a lot of calls from liberals whenever this happens because they know that, you know, I'm a guy who grew up in the evangelical church, and I always tell people I've done my time. I'm not going to church. I go to weddings. I go to christenings. The occasional funeral, I try to avoid those. I'm more of a show up at the wake, or, you know, if you're Jewish, a shiva, kind of guy. It's gotta be a close family member for me to go to a funeral. I'm not against people holding prayer meetings. You can hold a prayer meeting anywhere you want. I don't think of this as a separation of church and state issue. I do think it's not very Christian. I just, you know, I read the Bible. I read it. I lived it. I breathed it growing up. Hours and hours and hours in church on the weekend. Jesus said in Matthew quite clearly, when you pray, go into your closet and pray. Be careful not to make a show of your religion among men. And holding a prayer meeting on the lawn of the National Mall with, you know, hundreds of thousands of people seems kind of showy to me. And this performative Christianity that the Republican Party and the right wing in this country has embraced is not Christianity, in my opinion. When you got guys like Franklin Graham spouting nonsense, trying to reclaim the moral leadership his father once had, which, by the way, does not get passed down to you, Franklin. You are a stool. You are a flack for Donald Trump. Period. Full stop. You are out apologizing for his statue, his golden statue he raised, which a lot of Christian people were like praying over. Yay. You're out apologizing for it. Saying it's not a golden calf. Well, the fact that you have to point out it's not a golden calf, I mean, that speaks for itself, right? I'm just wondering where the real Christians are in America these days, because I have not seen them. And showing up on the mall and praising and praying and showing, look at me, I'm a great Christian. Read the book of Matthew and tell me if Jesus would be okay with that. Because my reading of it says he wouldn't. Not even a little bit. My reading of it says he would be appalled. Wake up. I'm Chris Hahn, and that's The Daily Rant.
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And once again, welcome to our Tuesday edition. Now, this segment of our program is being brought to you by the Suffolk County Police Benevolent Association, the PBA. It serves to support law enforcement, participate in special events and programs, all designed to help protect our community. They care about you and keeping us all safe. From the anti-drinking and driving campaigns to protecting our children with education on the Megan's Law, the PBA promotes a great relationship between the police and the people it's sworn to serve. Suffolk County, one of the safest counties in the country, the PBA takes pride in its strong belief in our security. They have honored our fallen heroes and contributed greatly to our suburban way of life. Need to know more? Go right to that website, www.suffolkcountypba.org. Lou Cervillo, President. Boy, we got a packed show today. Police Commissioner Kevin Catalina is on with us every other week on Tuesday, so he'll be joining us at the 12:35 hour. Then we got a little short little bit to do with Senator Dean Murray. Very busy today, as many of the elected officials are, because this is Memorial Day week. Really the week before Memorial Day, but there's a lot of events going on, and our electeds are out there, you know, going to the events. And, of course, there's always a background theme of the big two, America 250. We talked about that yesterday. Who's going to celebrate? Are the people that hate America going to celebrate it? No, of course not. And you see a lot of them on the nightly news. But I don't want to get into that again today. But I will be taking this up again because it is very bothersome, as we know. Senator Murray will be with us for a little bit of time. And then County Executive Ed Romaine. Yeah, he wants to talk about a bunch of stuff. So he'll be coming in there. We will take a little bit. We'll have some time for a few phone calls at the 105 right after Senator Murray. So we'll be able to do that, too. I did want to... as you know, when we open up the phones, we get our regular people that call in. And again, I've got to know so many of you. It's just been, absolutely fantastic, to establish, you know, relationships, radio relationships, and listen to what people feel, about the issues of the day, because we spend a lot of time doing that. And we have a very intelligent, listening audience. You could easily tell that. When folks call on and they express their viewpoints on the issues themselves. And we have people on the left and we have people on the right. It tends to be somewhat of a conservative county, Nassau County. This is LI News Radio. And it's a bit conservative. But at the same time, we do have other folks that call on. And, and they express their points of view and so on. So, yesterday someone had called on and, this had just happened. Of course, when I'm on the air, very difficult for me to get the breaking news. I have the computers in front of me, and I'm waiting for that. But the breaking news yesterday, and I was informed by a listener, and of course, there's ways to interpret breaking news. I hate to say we live in a country where it's either pro-Trump news or anti-Trump news. I hate to say that, but it's true. So if you're on the side of, like, I hate Donald Trump, I have TDS, I'm under medication, or whatever you want to say, you're going to interpret it differently. So I did what I could. I looked at some of the different media events and to try to get more clarification on. And this is what happened. If you remember back a while ago, the IRS released, surreptitiously, they released Donald Trump's tax returns. So he sued them. And apparently there was a whistleblower there or something like that. They just got it out there. And some of the media outlets were able to publicize it. Because, as you know, the president, during the first campaign was refusing to do it. I don't think he did it during the second campaign, the successful campaign that he ran the second time around. So anyhow, he sued for $10 billion, saying he wanted damages as a result of what happened. And there was a settlement. The settlement was about, $1.8 billion or something like that. So, the president decided with the funds, he's not taking it for himself. He doesn't even take a salary, okay? I know the people that hate Donald Trump, the TDS people, he's making so much money and all this other stuff. You know, whatever. Point is, he set up a 1.8, and I'm going to be giving the facts that I haven't covered, somewhat little different of what you heard yesterday, because we did have a caller, I'm just repeating myself, we did have a caller that, reported it to us. But it was reported in somewhat of a biased way. You know, a person who obviously, does not support, when I say not to support the president, I think most Americans do support the president, but didn't like the president, okay? You know, suffering from, you know what.
Okay, so the Trump administration, they have the right, because Trump won the lawsuit. Let me back that up a little bit. Didn't necessarily win the lawsuit. They settled. Instead of $10 billion, they settled for $1.8 billion. And he's going to be setting up, and he's got a couple of individuals that are going to be doing this, to compensate allies who believe they have been unjustly investigated and prosecuted. And this was, and now, of course, the Democrats are screaming, this is corrupt and this is unconstitutional. And we have talked so much, sadly, about political prosecutions in this country, about weaponization of the Justice Department. We've talked a lot about banana republics. That's what happens in a third world country where you run for office and you lose. Now we got to throw you in jail. I never thought, you know, America would ever get to that point. But we have. We have. And, of course, what happened is that there is so much anger at the current president and hatred towards him. There are people that will overlook their morality and say, okay, we got to get him. We got to get him. We got to do whatever we can to get him. And that's what happened. So during the Biden years, when they took the, when Merrick Garland, the attorney general took over, there was a lot of people now that were now brought on under the carpet, to essentially prosecute, Donald Trump and his allies, like Steve Bannon. He's the Trump's former chief strategist. He was convicted of contempt of Congress, and, he served a 4-month prison sentence. Okay. Steve Bannon, Trump guy. Being prosecuted by a Biden administration. Now, again, it's up to all of us to decide, was that a political prosecution?

Okay, sorry for the interruption, folks. Probably just a little glitch in the system here. But these were individuals, and these were transgressions that were committed really for the last 25, 30 years. People contempt of Congress, didn't file proper paperwork, that never were prosecuted. But because there was such an incendiary atmosphere out there against Donald Trump, they went after his individuals. Peter Navarro, just a decent man. He was convicted of contempt of Congress because he didn't go to a committee meeting claiming executive privilege, excuse me. And he served a 4-month prison sentence, Paul Manafort. He was sentenced to over 7.5 years in prison, and they looked at his records for tax and bank fraud. Michael Flynn, former national security advisor, pled guilty to lying to the FBI during the Russia investigation, which turned out to be a hoax, you know, based on the visa warrants and what happened. Okay, so Michael Flynn had to take it on the chin, all because of the association with Trump by a very hostile Biden administration Justice Department. So this is what we saw, large scale. And it wasn't just them. And then, of course, the prosecutions against Donald Trump, the prosecution that took place in New York, Letitia James prosecuting Donald Trump. And then, of course, what happened by Jack Smith, Washington, D.C., state of Florida, Fannie Willis, the D.A. of Fulton County, all compiling numerous indictments. Fannie Willis was one of the biggest ones using the Georgia RICO Act. You cannot tell me, and we could discuss this at some point during the course of the week, that these were not political prosecutions, because these were prosecutions that never would have happened. You know, again, we look at the documents, the classified documents, and that was the case in Florida. Same thing had happened to Michael Pence and Joe Biden, and those things were kind of just glossed over. So now I'm getting to the point that this 1.6 billion that I quoted, whatever that is, that can now, those funds can now be drawn upon to make those people whole again. What do I mean? That they can be put back to where they were before some of them went to jail and so on. Now the

way it was framed yesterday was that it was for the January 6th individuals. It is not. It is not. Now, can those individuals who were prosecuted and were pardoned by the president, which was pretty much all of them, can they then file for compensation? Yes. But it was not created for that. It was created for that. Do you feel that you received an indictment and that you received an arrest on the federal level because of your association or your work for the Trump administration? This has no place in the United States of America, not under Joe Biden and not under Donald Trump. And I will say that. And I gather that in the next couple of days, we probably will have an opportunity to talk more about it. Okay, we're going to take a short break. I'm your host, Tom Shalero. We'll be all right back.

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1: Live from the LI News Radio studios in the heart of Islip at Long Island's MacArthur Airport. 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
2: For 103.9 LI News Radio, I'm Jay Oliver. After 3 days, the Long Island Railroad workers' strike is over. Unions representing workers and the MTA, they've reached a deal. As of last night, specifics of the new contract have not been disclosed. Per the LIRR Bargaining Coalition, Governor Kathy Hochul did post on X, calling it a fair deal that delivers raises for workers while protecting riders and taxpayers. Police in Suffolk say Kings Park drowning, a tragic accident. Nothing more. Antonio Bonilla Jr. found unresponsive in his in-ground pool on Linden Avenue around 3:30 yesterday afternoon. He was pronounced dead at the scene, and investigators say it is not a criminal investigation. Police also on the hunt now for potential hate crime charges after a vandalism incident in a Catholic church in East Islip. Sunday morning, someone removing the head of a Sacred Heart of Jesus statue at St. Mary's Church on Harrison Avenue. Statue head was found in bushes near the church. Suffolk County Police Department's hate crime unit investigating. For 103.9 LI News Radio, I'm Jay Oliver. Today's news update brought to you by the Town of Islip Industrial Development Agency, where Long Island gets down to business.
3: ABC News, I'm Sherry Preston. Acting Attorney General Todd Blanche on Capitol Hill taking questions from members of the Senate Appropriations Committee about the nearly $1.8 billion fund that'll be used to help those who say they were targeted by the Biden administration. This is Delaware's Chris Coons asking Todd Blanche.
4: Will you commit that none of this money will go to President Trump's campaign donors?
5: I am not committing to anything beyond the settlement agreement itself.
3: The Treasury Department's general counsel resigned after the plans for the fund were announced. Critics call it an illegal abuse of power. President Trump says Iran is begging to make a peace deal and that strikes against the country were not carried out because allies in the region are still negotiating. Vladimir Putin has just arrived in China for talks with Xi Jinping. The two-time Wimbledon champ Carlos Alcaraz says he's pulling out of the Wimbledon tournament that starts next month because of a lingering wrist injury. He's also withdrawn from the French Open. This is ABC News.
6: From the LI News Radio Weather Center, this afternoon it's going to be sunny with a high of 86, partly cloudy tonight, low 64. Sunshine to start Wednesday, they're becoming mostly cloudy with showers likely, maybe a thunderstorm for the afternoon and evening, high 86. Left of a shower to overnight Wednesday night with some clearing toward daybreak, low 56. We'll have partly sunny skies Thursday, high 70. Partly sunny Friday, high 70. Showers likely Saturday. From the LI News Radio Weather Center, I'm meteorologist Jim Rinaldi.
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19: And once again, welcome back, moving right along. Now we're starting to get used to it, folks. Every other week we have with us our great Suffolk County Police Commissioner. As you know, we highlight the Suffolk County Police Department in many different aspects, as well as the Sheriff's Department. Sheriff Errol Tulin's with us also every other week, as well as District Attorney Ray Tierney. So we get a real good look and a good conversation about our criminal justice agencies, particularly our great Suffolk County Police Department. And this is the Tuesday at the 12:35 hour for Police Commissioner Kevin Catalina. A lot to talk about. Kevin, how are you, my friend?
20: I'm doing well, Tom. How about you?
19: Doing well. I mean, a lot going on. I know this was a big week with the police week, and of course we're heading up to Memorial Day and so on. I understand you were down there and can give us really an impression. So much happens all across this country. Our police officers make sacrifices. I follow it all the time. You know, they have the end of the watch, and it's so sad. A lot of times I won't read it because I get just too depressed, and you see the acts of heroism. And, it, you know, certainly Suffolk County, Nassau County, New York City on the East Coast, just a key elements of those that have, that will sacrifice not just injury, but their lives, in addition to the fact that just do the job every single day. Your thoughts about, once again, Police Commissioner Kevin Catalina, your thoughts about National Police Week?
20: I think it's fantastic that, you know, it's done at a national level, and it really highlights the heroism of, you know, law enforcement in general. And, you know, I think when you're, you know, you become part of that really tragic club where you lose a loved one, it's heartening to know that, there is a group out there that, you know, comes together and honors your loss and your loved one's sacrifice. And, yeah, I think it makes them feel better. And, you know, it's important for us to be down there with, you know, the fallen families. And, yeah, it's a very moving ceremony, and Matter of fact, I just came back from the troopers ceremony that they had today, their memorial. I shouldn't call it a ceremony, their memorial. And, you know, it was moving as well. They do a fantastic job of it. So, yeah, it's very nice to see.
19: The question is that in many cases we could look at academy classes, and these are the rookies, so to speak, the people that many of them, when they were in high school, thought about a law enforcement as a career and end up pursuing that. You have opportunities here on Long Island. You have opportunities, of course, in New York City, in the state law enforcement, the state troopers, and so on. But when they go to the Suffolk Police Academy, it's different now. It's different now in the third decade of the 21st century. You're a veteran of many years, and you're a veteran of different agencies, also yourself. So, you know, you have that. You have that in your DNA, as do many of us. The question is, how do we prepare, in your minds, what is the best preparation that can be made so that our officers, number one, stay safe, but at the same time have that situational awareness? So that maybe we'll never have to, and I'm thinking, again, we will never have to have a memorial or something like that, but maybe I'm thinking too far and too unrealistic about it. But the question is, how do you prepare? How do you prepare these young men and women today in this, again, I'll repeat it, the third decade of the 21st century for a career in law enforcement as they enter, let's say, the Suffolk Police Academy, and to prepare themselves, on what lies ahead?
20: I think it's train, and I think we do a better job of it than we ever did. I mean, we're evolving in law enforcement, and the training is evolving as well. And you know, we have the ability to learn from mistakes and you know, examine past situations. And I think we do a good job of that. And again, you know, I think this is the, you know, every year the training gets better, and this is the best generation trained officers we've ever had, and hopefully, you know, that will prevent the tragedy someday. You know, listen, there's tragedies that I just think you can't prevent. You know, we are in this, you know, terrible world where active shootings have become almost commonplace. We saw what happened tragically, you know, out in California yesterday. So, you know, this is something that, you know, law enforcement has to deal with on a daily basis. And again, I've been preaching this for years and years, and I don't think you need to preach it anymore. But, you know, if you come upon a situation like that as a law enforcement officer, you know, you have to mitigate the threat, right? Immediately. That's your job. You got a gun and a bulletproof vest, and, you know, there's no time to wait for, you know, emergency service or reinforcements. If you're solo in a patrol car, you know, hey, that's your job. You got to go do it. And they know that, and they will do that. And honestly, we saw a case down in Florida where I think a deputy didn't do that, and I think that guy should rot in jail for the rest of his life. But that's besides the point. I know our officers in Suffolk County would never back down from a situation like that. So can we prevent every tragedy? I don't think we can, but we can train them the best, you know, to the best of our ability, and I think we do a really, really good job of that. We have a deputy inspector in our academy now named Mike Deplansky, and very innovative. He's brought a lot of new stuff with him, a lot of new ideas, and yeah, we're happy about it. But yeah, but we got to train him, Tom. We got to train him well.
19: Yeah. I sometimes feel, I mean, I'm so gratified a lot of, when I meet some of the new officers that have gone through just recently, the Suffolk County Police Academy, and they're a different breed, Kevin, in such a positive way. I love the history of the Suffolk Police Department. I love the fact that it opened its doors in 1960. You could believe that. And what the academy was back then and how it moved forward. I know I went through in the mid 90s and, how it's changed quite a bit. So we're evolving with the times. You're head of an organization that has reached that evolution of getting the best and the brightest. And in the end, and you can listen to the phone calls that come into this program when we open up the phones, it's all praise. It's all praise for the new men and women of our police department and what they're capable of doing. But we can never lose the sight, as you have indicated, is that they have signed on to run into danger. While we're all running away and taking cover, they're running into danger. And they have the training and the confidence in themselves. But the most important thing is to keep the folks safe. Is that a fair evaluation in your mind?
20: Yeah, it is. And they understand the mission. And again, they signed up for it. And it's a valiant mission and an honorable one. And I know, again, every, you know, man and woman who works with Suffolk County Police Department is going to, you know, do exactly that. So, yeah, I'm proud of them. I mean, listen, they keep getting younger and younger in my eyes, but I know that's not true. Just that I'm getting older and older. But I think we have a lot of advantages now. We're a very, very young police department. The people that have stayed around are people that want to stay around. And so we have some great mentors and trainers at the very, very top. And then at the bottom, right, we have this, you know, a group of young officers between, you know, 6 months and 5 years on the job, right? That's the majority of our job. And they're so moldable. And listen, I think even more importantly, they're happy to be here, right? This is a great place to work. Suffolk County appreciates their cops. They do well. The unions have done a phenomenal job for them over the years. So they're happy to be here. I mean, I spent 27 years working in the NYPD, and wow. You know, the common joke was, I never saw the morale this bad. Well, I saw that from 1992 until I left in, you know, 2019, yeah. 20, whatever it was. So the morale seemed to always be bad, right? And if you talk to the, I hate to say it, because it's a great organization, the NYPD, with great cops, and they do phenomenal things. But it always seemed that, you know, oh, man, this is terrible. This, you know, sucks and blah, blah, blah, blah, blah. You don't get that in Suffolk County. You know, the people in Suffolk County, the cops in Suffolk County are happy to be here, and they're proud of the work they do and proud to serve the, you know, people of Suffolk County.
19: And I'm glad we have this opportunity to say this. I know that's a general theme of this program, is to try to highlight what law enforcement does. And I'm talking about our deputies. I'm talking about our East End departments and certainly the Nassau County Police Department in New York City. You spent that many years. I wasn't aware that you spent that many years with NYPD. Just an incredible. I've always found them to be an incredible organization in spite of the fact of what you say is true, that there was a lack of morale that did take place. And I think that's something that we need to change. We as a society, I think that's important. Your National Police Work, Police Week, excuse me. My hope is that there should be no partisanship when it comes to that. And I would hope that the support of the National Police Work and also the recognition of our great men and women in law enforcement goes past party lines. It's not Democrat. It's not Republican. It's the common thread, the common denominator of how important policing is in America. Can we say that that is true?
20: I like to believe it is. I think, you know, I'll just speak on Suffolk County. You know, we have fantastic legislators, assembly people, you know, our county executive and his team. They're fantastic. I can't say enough good things about all of our elected officials in Suffolk County, and you know, regardless of what party they represent, very, very supportive out here. And I've worked very closely with both sides of the aisle, and you know, so in Suffolk County, I think things are fantastic, and we have a lot of level-headed, you know, intelligent people who understand the value of safety. And understand the value of all law enforcement in Suffolk County. And you're right, that goes for not only the Suffolk County Police Department, but the Sheriff's Office, all of our East End departments who do a phenomenal job. So yeah, I think, you know, collectively, the state troopers, we all are supported, you know, by our elected officials and lucky to be out here.
19: Yeah, absolutely. And I couldn't agree more. It's just that my hope in the near future is that we can start to move away from the negativism that's occurring on a national basis. And you are so correct about locally here. We're very lucky. In fact, I say that many times to our listening audience. You're just lucky to be living in Suffolk County and having the great Suffolk County Police Department. If you're just joining us, by the way, folks, we have a police commissioner, Kevin Catalina, Suffolk County Police Commissioner, with us. He takes time out from his busy schedule to be with us every other week. So I just want to make note of that. So what's on tap? I've always found that all of a sudden when Memorial Day hits and right after that Memorial Day, it's all of a sudden, Commissioner, the summertime. And as you know from your many years, it gets a little busier in the summer. Is there any plans on how to move forward on the summer of 2026, which is, by the way, the summer of America 250.
20: Yeah, I remember the 200 very well. So I was a kid, and I'm dating myself there. But yeah, we're excited for it. It's going to be a big summer for sure. You know, there's a few things that we do, you know, out here. You know, we're an island surrounded by water. Our Marine Bureau, they do a phenomenal job, but we increased the size of our Marine Bureau, with some seasonal officers. So I think we put 9 in already. And then I believe the end of June, we put another 11 in. I might have those numbers switched around, but, so, you know, we're significantly increasing that. We're actually committing to a 24-hour coverage up on the North Shore, up in the Port Jeff area. So we cover 16 hours now, but we're going to have a boat operational up on the North Shore for a full 24 hours, starting this year. So that's new. We increased the size of our highway team significantly as well. So with seasonal people and some overtime that we bring in to make sure that the roadways stay safe. So it's quite a bit we do. We put some foot posts out in the villages. We're doing something new in Huntington this year and Lindenhurst. We're going to have foot posts out there, you know, in their the areas where we see a lot of bar traffic and stuff like that. So that's going to be a little new. But, you know, we're certainly aware of the increase in the population this summer and the increase in activity. And, you know, we are ready for it and we're, looking forward to it.
19: I just got a text message. Somebody wrote, foot patrols. Yay. I mean, they're happy about that. Why do you think people like foot patrols? I mean, that is almost a blast from the past, Commissioner. But I know the Suffolk Police Department has been doing that. The reaction that you get from the folks on a foot patrol.
20: So, you know, funny, when I grew up in Sable and we had Officer Joel walked the foot post in Sable for years. And he was a guy everybody could count on from, you know, a kid. If you were a bad kid, you didn't want to see Officer Joel. But if you were a good kid, you could talk to him. You could, run a problem off him. The businesses loved it. You get to know that cop, really almost on a personal basis. And they really become the problem solver for the area. There's things you could see in a foot post that you can't see when you're driving around in a car. There's things you can smell. There's things that you can hear, whether it be smoke from a fire or a fight that might be occurring in the park, you know, that you can't see from, a police car. All of those things, are kind of nuances that a foot post really has that somebody in a car doesn't. And just a quick story, right, going back to that Officer Joel. I remember I was hanging out in the park in Broadway Park with a couple of friends when I was maybe 14 or 15. And all of a sudden we see this guy running, for his life. And we're like, wow, what's going on here? And then, 10 seconds behind him, here comes Joel running after him. And I'll never forget that. And I remember saying to myself, wow, that is the most awesome thing I've ever seen. This guy's running away and the good guy's trying to catch him in uniform. And he caught him, right? And it was great. Yeah. I remember thinking to myself at that young age, that's something that I could really see myself doing. You don't really know what you want to do when you're, in junior high school, but that really made an impact on me and had an impression or made an impression on me that I never forgot. And, I really credit him to, maybe pushing me in the direction of law enforcement. So if he didn't catch the guy, I wouldn't have become a cop, but he caught him. So.
19: That is amazing. Yeah, I have a smile ear to ear listening to that story because it really shows you where the bedrock of law enforcement is. And the mere fact that this summer, the folks will again be able to see some of those foot patrols and so on. We've gotten too technical. We live in a world now with AI and of course, I know in my last years in law enforcement, the pen seemed to disappear. You don't write anything anymore. It's all on the computer. The reports are all filed by pressing a button and so on. Have we lost something with that, or that's just technology and it's made policing better?
20: I'm an old school person, so I like the pen and paper. That's how I take my notes. But I think if we can free the cops up to do more, and if technology allows them to do that, patrol more, be out in the street more, be out interacting with the public more, then I guess it's a win, you know. But I guess, you know, old school people like us tend to think, you know, it should be the way it was. So I hear what you're saying, but, you know, I think, you know, we in law enforcement, we have to think about safety. And if that allows them to do their jobs more efficiently, then, you know, then I'm all for it. So.
19: Well, the filing of reports was so much different after the introduction. As you know, what am I saying this to you for? I mean, you command that whole thing. But I could remember, though, instead of just making all your files up and having them all piled up and then handing them to the sergeant, the road sergeant, you essentially would press a button and it would go off. Yeah. And the computer would send it off. You know, you said something that I had a laugh at. You said about the ages of the new officers, and I had met some of your new officers and we were talking, and he had asked me, you know, when did I go through the academy? And I told him 1995. And one of the officers said, well, that was 6 years before I was born. And when you think about that, yeah, you think about, you know, how it feels when you get old and so on. And you think about how time has passed. But it's all been an evolutionary process. And I think it's all been all for the good. We just have 30, 40 seconds left. This experience that you have.
20: Real quick.
19: Yeah.
20: Real quick. One thing I wanted to get out, and Lucifer will be mad at me if I don't. You know, one of the problems we're facing in law enforcement, when you talk about technology, is the ability for bad people to take our information in law enforcement and exploit it. And we just had a case in the 3rd Precinct where this was done to one of our officers. So it's something for the public to be aware of. And honestly, I think we're going to need to work on some legislation to change it. And in this case, you know, some perp that was arrested by one of our cops was able to get a hold of this cop's wife's cell phone number, AI, however you want to do it, right, and make some salacious, outlandish claims to the wife about this cop. Now, thankfully, this idiot was arrested and charged with aggravated harassment. But that technology has allowed people to, again, exploit us in a way that's very, very dangerous and very troubling. So it's just something for everybody to understand, and we are going to be looking, you know, for some help from our elected officials to kind of counteract some.
19: And Commissioner, we're going to take that up here on this program because that is something that is that important. Once again, Police Commissioner Kevin Catalina. We'll talk to you again in a couple of weeks. Thanks, Kevin.
20: Okay. Thanks, Tom. Take care.
19: Okay, we're going to take a short break when we get back. Let's talk to Senator Murray for a bit. Then we'll take some phone calls. And then we got to go right to the county executive. We'll be right back.

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3: 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Don't mind the face tattoo. 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I will see you there on a big Tuesday episode of the High Flying, Death Defying Fox Across America with Jimmy Fallon. 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
0: For 103.9 LI News Radio, I'm Jay Oliver. Police are looking into a potential hate crime charges after vandalism incident at a Catholic church in East Islip. Sunday morning, someone removed the head of a Sacred Heart of Jesus statue at St. Mary's Church on Harrison Avenue. Statue head was found in bushes near the church. Suffolk County Police Department hate crime unit. They are investigating. 3 days over. That's right. LIRR workers strike. Unions representing the workers and the Metropolitan Transportation Authority reached a deal as of late last night. Specifics of the new deal have not been disclosed per the bargaining coalition of the Long Island Railroad. Governor Kathy Hochul did post on X calling it a, quote, fair deal that delivers raises for workers while protecting riders and taxpayers, unquote. 103.9 LI News Radio. I'm Jay Oliver. Today's news update brought to you by the Town of Islip Industrial Development Agency. Where Long Island gets down to business.
4: ABC News, I'm Wayne Cabot. Acting Attorney General Todd Blanche sidestepping questions on Capitol Hill about a taxpayer fund to pay Trump allies, $1.8 billion. Democratic Senator Chris Coons asked Blanche why the fund is written to keep the payouts confidential.
5: The reason why I want to be careful in my answer is because there's obviously laws that exist around privacy that would may prevent some of the information that the commission takes in from being fully public.
4: Blanche would not say if people convicted in the January 6th Capitol attack should be compensated. Before yesterday's shooting at a San Diego mosque, police got a call from the mother of one of the two teen suspects to say that her son was suicidal and had taken guns from the house. The shooters killed three and then themselves. Record-breaking turnout reported in Georgia ahead of primaries today there and in five other states where the results could give us an idea of the mood of the nation. This is ABC News.
6: From the LI News Radio Weather Center, this afternoon it's going to be sunny with a high of 86, partly quiet tonight, low 64. Sunshine to start Wednesday, then becoming mostly cloudy with showers likely, maybe a thunderstorm for the afternoon and evening, high 86. Left of a shower to overnight Wednesday night with some clearing toward daybreak, low 56. We'll have partly sunny skies Thursday, high 70. Partly sunny Friday, high 70. Showers likely Saturday. From the LI News Radio Weather Center, I'm meteorologist Jim Rinaldi.
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15: And once again, welcome back. Moving right along, this segment of our program is being brought to you by the Suffolk County Police Benevolent Association, the PBA. 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Suffolk County, one of the safest counties in the country, the PBA takes pride in its strong belief in our security. They have honored our fallen heroes and contributed greatly to our suburban way of life. Need to know more? Write to that website, folks, www.suffolkcountypba.org. Lou Savillo Perez. And let's keep it on moving right now, folks. Senator Dean Murray. Wasn't able to be with us last week. Very busy up there in Albany. A lot going on. And I reached him in between these different stops that he's making. It's a very busy week. And he's going to be with us for about 10 minutes or so, and then we'll take some phone calls after that. Just to try to get an update, obviously, Long Island Railroad seems to be settled. Maybe you can give us an update on that. And also this damn budget. I hate to use the word,

0: on your budget. So don't forget, today's the day, every vote counts. But with that said, we just, as you said, ended the three-day LIRR strike, and I was texting with the LIRR president, Rob Free, last night right after the announcement was made, and he said they're trying to get, initially they said that the shuttle buses would continue running this morning through morning rush. Then about an hour ago, they started with, tamped down kind of train service to try to ramp back up. And he was saying they hope to be in full service by this afternoon's PM rush.
1: Wow.
0: So, and by Wednesday, they're back to normal by tomorrow. So, that's good news. I mean, nobody wanted this to stretch on and go longer than it, could have or should have. And really, Tom, it shouldn't have. It shouldn't have gotten to that point. We needed, leadership to step up and push harder to avoid this, from happening. There were talks going on for months and months behind the scenes. Months ago, it went to the federal, board there, and they had, listened to all sides and basically said, look, you need to pay them and let's get going. It just kept going back and forth. And at the end, I believe it came down to like a half a percentage point, as far as the final year, of raises. So, like I said, last night, not too late, but late last night, they reached an agreement, had to be ratified by the membership, I believe it was. And so now thank God we're back to have train service again, because it was a mess. We were timing, from Albany, we were timing the trips. My legislative director, Chris Meluso, was online tracking them last night, during the PM rush to see how long it was taking. So from Manhattan to Ronkonkoma, it was 2 hours and 25 minutes to drive. That's how bad it was. So, it was important that it got done and got cleared up. So we are happy about that.
1: Yeah, no. So I mean, that it certainly was a big issue. Not to talk politics, but let's talk politics. I mean, was the governor fair? Instead of people coming together and making sure this catastrophe doesn't continue, because I'd have to say a railroad strike is a catastrophe when one thinks about it. She blamed Trump. Said it was all Trump's fault. Is that right? Is that fair?
0: No. We got to stop with that stuff. Stop. Just stop. Donald Trump was not in the room.
1: Well, she did, though. I mean, she did it, Senator. She was blaming the president.
0: Yeah, I know. And that's bull. Listen. If it was Donald Trump who said, I want the feds to weigh in on this. He's the one that said, I want to send it to the federal, PB or PERB or whatever, to go before the federal board to say, look, what do you think of this? And they came back with their recommendations. And those recommendations were, yes, you should give them, the increase that they're asking for. This was months ago, Tom. This was a couple of months ago.
1: Yeah.
0: So this was not on him. I get that the trains and all are under federal rule, but with that said, the MTA and the LIRR are under the state and one person in particular. Now, one thing that really had me upset about this, I'm not going to stick my nose into the negotiations on one side or the other. Okay. That's their job. That's what they need to do. But the one thing that really had me upset, and my colleagues, we were literally, and we still are, introducing this legislation, but we were crafting legislation that would call for the suspension of congestion pricing during any work stoppage or strike. Because here's the deal. Think about this for a second, Tom. This was actually a disincentive for the MTA or the governor to solve this crisis. Imagine this. The strike is forcing what? More commuters to drive. Well, when they drive and go into the city, where are they going through? The congestion pricing zone, being forced to pay $9 every single time. This is like almost like a money-making scheme. The longer the strike goes on, the more money they make from congestion pricing. That's absurd. That's crazy. In addition to kicking them off the trains and forcing them to drive in and spend the money and the time on the road and clogging the roads and all of this, now you're going to hit them in their pockets with congestion pricing, which, by the way, was a scam all along. So, listen, we're introducing that legislation that, God forbid, we ever get to this point again, that maybe we can cut off the congestion pricing there. I would still like to see it done away with, but

0: with that said, that was the one thing that had a lot of us very upset about this, was that's just wrong. That's just wrong. There should not be a money-making incentive for one side over the other.
1: Exactly. You're one of the few folks in Albany that I can talk about the MTA and the MTA funding and so on. I've mentioned this on the radio show many times, that you have that background and expertise to talk about it. Are they at any point going to be fiscally sound, the MTA? Because you've articulated so many different what is wrong and how they get their congestion pricing, they get tax increases, they get new funding, and yet they don't seem to have their fiscal house in order.
0: No, and that's, if you look and you just Google, like, how many revenue streams fund the MTA, you'll be shocked, absolutely shocked, at how many different ways they get revenue. And yet, you know, they say things like, well, I don't understand. You on the one hand, you're saying that we spend too much and we're not fiscally responsible. And then on the other hand, you're saying we should pay all these workers this much money and all. Well, first off, I don't think that paying your workers is being fiscally irresponsible. I think without a workforce, well, we just saw what happens without a workforce. So paying your workers is probably a real good idea. But there also needs to be checks and balances and oversight put in place to prevent things that we hear sometimes about some of the wrongdoing. And again, it's small, but it's the one that grabs the headlines and gets the public to be upset about it. So you need to crack down on that. But you also, Tom, this is what upsets us. I'm going to give you an example of something that just happened in the last 8 to 10 months or so. So the LIRR, they're toll and fare evasion. Now, you know, we've talked about this a lot, and the MTA lost about $1 billion last year through toll and fare evasion. So let me start. The LIRR is only a small piece of that, and their fare evasion numbers are about 7 to 9%, I think, which is still pretty substantial when you add up the fares. That's still a substantial loss of money. And here's what was happening. People would buy the e-tickets, and they do it on their phones. Now, when you do that, you have to activate the ticket. So what they would do is they would buy the ticket, get on the train, not activate it until they saw the conductor walking up. Mm. It takes time to activate. The conductor can't stand there waiting for you to activate your ticket. So they end up just saying, hey, look, you know what? We'll get you next time. And they walk by, and you got a free ride. And the smart ones wouldn't even try to activate it. They'd say they were, and they never would. And so they'd just pocket it. And then they'd pull the same scam next time until finally they would have to activate it and use it up. But they could get 2 or 3 free rides. So
1: that's a lot of money.
0: Change the rules. It is a lot of money.
1: That's a lot of money.
0: They said, we're going to change the rules, and we'll make it activated immediately when you purchase it. I said, that's great. That's genius. That's exactly what I would recommend. That way, there's no way they can pull this. Yes. Then they said, but when we do it, we're going to make the ticket only active for 4 hours. And I said, well, that's absurd. What if you buy it in the morning, that means you can't even use it in the afternoon. No, that's stupid. Why don't you just activate it immediately and then just make it available for a week or two? You know, in case a trip gets canceled or something, you know, there's a delay, you had to work overtime, you didn't use it coming home. You know what I mean? You know, for anything that pops up. And they said, no, we think that would still have fraud, which I don't understand how. If it activates immediately, that means the minute you get on the train, you use it. So it's done. It's gone. It's like if you get a concert ticket on your phone. You go in, they scan it, it's dead. You can't use it again. It's dead. So they made a big thing about, oh, no, we think that maybe we need to change it back. So they literally reversed it, and now it's not immediately active again, which means, yes, you can scam it, and yes, you can pull the same scam. The only difference is they did shorten the amount of time it's active for, so you'll only get 1 or 2 rides for free instead of a handful. But they didn't fix the problem. They could have, and they didn't fix the problem. And that's just an example of things that were like, you know, guys, you know, just use our head here. Let's be smarter about what we're doing with our money. That's revenue you're supposed to have in your pocket that you're literally letting get away. And then you turn around to us and say, we can't afford these raises. We're going to have to raise your fares again, which is what they're claiming. No, sorry, I don't buy it. So this is why I want my bill to pass, which calls for a fiscal control board to take over the MTA.
1: And we've got to push that because it's important. I know you're busy.

can have that in this country. And if we do, I think all that does is eliminate our democracy. But it did happen. It did happen particularly, and people are going to get mad at me. Whatever. That it happened, you know, quite a bit under the Trump administration. And the names that I just read, some of them suffered. For instance, Peter Navarro, you know, he was the former trade advisor. He was convicted of contempt of Congress because he ignored a subpoena, and he served a 4-month prison sentence. I mean, 4 months. I mean, think about it. You've got carjackers in New York City that get arrested and get released and never serve any time. And you took a man who worked in the White House, a man who, you know, participated in the executive branch of government, and you've thrown him in jail for 4 months. I mean, that's the weaponization of the DOJ. That's the weaponization of a political justice department that goes after you because you're not of the same political, the political bend that they are. And that's what's happened there. So we've seen quite a bit of Roger Stone, Michael Flynn, National Security Advisor. He had to plead guilty to lying to the FBI. Again, all of this having to do with the Russia investigation and so on and things that were taking place. So that was that whole subject yesterday on the program. Okay, when we get back, we have scheduled the county executive to give us a call. We'll be right back.

0: 10 years ago, my son died from a fentanyl overdose. My life was shattered. My family was crushed. The pain was unbearable. I was overwhelmed, emotionally out of control, and I knew that I had to find a way to process my trauma before I destroyed everything else around me. I went to therapy, counseling, anger management. I saw psychologists and psychiatrists. 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
4: For 103.9 LI News Radio, I'm Jay Oliver. After 3 days, the Long Island Railroad workers' strike is over. Unions representing workers and the MTA, they've reached a deal. As of last night, specifics of the new contract have not been disclosed. Per the LIRR Bargaining Coalition, Governor Kathy Hochul did post on X, calling it a fair deal that delivers raises for workers while protecting riders and taxpayers. Police in Suffolk say Kings Park drowning, a tragic accident. Nothing more. Antonio Bonilla Jr., found unresponsive in his in-ground pool on Linden Avenue around 3:30 yesterday afternoon. He was pronounced dead at the scene.

0: And investigators say it is not a criminal investigation. Police also on the hunt now for potential hate crime charges after a vandalism incident in a Catholic church in East Islip. Sunday morning, someone removing the head of a Sacred Heart of Jesus statue at St. Mary's Church on Harrison Avenue. Statue head was found in bushes near the church. Suffolk County Police Department's hate crime unit investigating. For 103.9 LI News Radio, I'm Jay Oliver. Today's news update brought to you by the Town of Islip Industrial Development Agency, where Long Island gets down to business.
1: ABC News, I'm Wayne Cabot. Acting Attorney General Todd Blanche sidestepping questions on Capitol Hill about a taxpayer fund to pay Trump allies, $1.8 billion. Democratic Senator Chris Coons asked Blanche why the fund is written to keep the payouts confidential.
2: The reason why I want to be careful in my answer is because there's obviously laws that exist around privacy that would may prevent some of the information that the commission takes in from being fully public.
1: Blanche would not say if people convicted in the January 6th Capitol attack should be compensated. Before yesterday's shooting at a San Diego mosque, police got a call from the mother of one of the two teen suspects to say that her son was suicidal and had taken guns from the house. The shooters killed three and then themselves. Record-breaking turnout reported in Georgia ahead of primaries today there and in five other states where the results could give us an idea of the mood of the nation. This is ABC News.
3: From the LI News Radio Weather Center this afternoon, it's going to be sunny with a high of 86, partly cloudy tonight, low 64. Sunshine to start Wednesday, then becoming mostly cloudy with showers likely, maybe a thunderstorm for the afternoon and evening, high 86. Left of a shower to overnight Wednesday night with some clearing toward daybreak, low 56. We'll have partly sunny skies Thursday, high 70. Partly sunny Friday, high 70. Showers likely Saturday. From the LI News Radio Weather Center, I'm meteorologist Jim Rinaldi.
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14: And once again, welcome back. Final segment of our Tuesday edition. Always great to be here with our county executive. As announced, Ed Romaine, who comes on our program quite frequently. Always great to have him on. So he's with us right now. County Executive Ed Romaine, how are you?
15: Tom, I'm doing great. How are you doing?
14: I'm doing well. I got a lot to talk about. These are interesting times. In fact, I'll just start it all off. Once again, folks, County Executive Ed Romaine is with us. You know, I just had Senator Murray on, and everybody's lamenting that the state budget now is almost 2 months, 2 months in a non-existent mode. In other words, they haven't passed the state budget. And today, the folks are going to vote on their school budgets that kind of need to know what the actual funding's going to be. So in my mind, I have two words for this. It's called a hot mess. So I think the question I have for you is this any way to run a government when you can't even pass a budget for almost 2 months? And one of the things I'm interested in is when you do a county budget, which is a quite sizable budget, what are the rules and stipulations as far as that is concerned? Can it be late? How do you not make it late? How do you get it on time? I mean, these are all things that if we could put this out there, maybe they can hear us up in Albany. Ed Romaine.
15: Well, no one's listening in Albany. So, you know, if I talk to Albany, it's useless. In the county, we actually have three budgets. The first budget we're dealing with right now, it's called our capital budget. That's the budget where you bond for things that are big, like roads and buildings and things of that nature.
14: Okay.
15: That's being considered by the legislature. Right now, it will be voted on time. The second budget is usually in August, and that's the college budget, and that's voted on time. The third budget, the operating budget, I submit my operating budget for 2027 on the third Friday in September. Then the legislature deals with it, have hearings, and et cetera, between the third Friday in September and the first Wednesday after Election Day in November. So the day after the election is when they vote on it. And there is no delay. That's the timetable. We all stick to the timetable. We all do what we have to do, and that's it. If for some reason the legislature doesn't act in a timely fashion, which has never been the case, the county exec's budget goes into full force unchanged. But they're there to amend it, to change it, to massage it. And I work with my legislators, and I've never had to veto or object to any of the changes that they make. I worked very collaboratively with our 18 legislators. So we don't have that type of a problem that Albany does. Also, we have to stay within a tax cap. Something I did is for 12 years as Brookhaven supervisor, and I've done for the last 2 years as county executive, and we'll do again. In fact, we're contemplating not only staying within the tax cap, which is 2%, but possibly giving a 0% increase this year for 27 and for 28 because of the tough times people are having. We manage our budget. We listen to the people we represent. Unfortunately, Albany doesn't. Albany has never, never stayed within the tax cap that they impose on counties, towns, school districts, and all other municipalities. They exempt themselves, and they do not stay. They go way over. In fact, this year is the most spending that Albany has ever done, including being extremely generous to Mr. Mayor Mondani by giving him $4 billion so he could balance his budget. We get nothing to balance our budget. In giving childcare $1.5 billion, we get nothing in Suffolk. Thank you for your generosity, Governor, to the city of New York. And I respect the city. I think the city is a great place. But how come you treat it so differently? And how come Suffolk County is the stepchild of New York State just because we're an appendage, the eastern end of your state?
14: So, you know, when one thinks about it, it seems that municipalities across this land would almost use general accounting principles, GAAP principles, or someone, however it is. I certainly don't know the intricacies of the Suffolk County budget. You've articulated for, you know, the procedure itself. I mean, I don't want to be naive, but couldn't those, that same method on what you do, even though there's three separate budgets, can't something like that be applied so we don't deal with this? Like I said, I had people calling in saying, how am I voting today? How can I vote today? I want to know what the budget's going to be. I mean, there's an estimation, you know, that sort of thing. And maybe it'll be right. Will there be a tax increase? We're seeing some districts that are going to have catastrophic tax increases. One in particular. South Country, yes. That's the one too. But there's nothing to be learned from a fiscally sound municipality like Suffolk County. We can't learn from that. We meaning Albany. Am I being naive here?
15: Absolutely not. The state of New York is missing in action. When I say the state, I mean the majority. There's a majority in the Senate, a majority in the Senate, and a governor and they're all of the same political party. And they have never, never stayed within a tax cap. They always overspend. And although the governor is saying she isn't going to increase taxes, this is a gubernatorial election year. And I fully expect that tune will change after Election Day.
14: Which, again, now, interesting enough, last week, Governor Hochul was on Jay's show, Jay Oliver, as you know, LANEAM. So she was on his show at the 8 a.m. hour. So I took out my notebook and I took notes. And I wrote down a lot of stuff of what she was saying. And you know, you've been around, you've been in politics a long time. The mere fact that she said that she pays so much attention, to Suffolk County and she's helping out. In fact, today, meaning last week when she was doing Jay's show, she's going to be in handing out $10 million. I think she went to Valley Stream and someplace out in Suffolk County, whatever. And Patrick, you are right. I knew you would know that. And, so she was handing out money. And I ask this again, is that something that you do when you're running statewide or running for election for governor? Let's just go hand out money. But when County Executive Ed Romaine said, hey, listen, where's our funding to help the fact that we have these holes in the Long Island Expressway and cars are falling in? What about the money for the state roads and stuff like that? Are we just handing out money because we're handing out or we need votes? Is that what we've come to?
15: Well, I hope that's not the case. Look, I can point to a number of roads that are state roads that are in horrendous condition. Yesterday, I was driving on State Road 111 north from Southern State to the main line of Long Island Railroad in Central Islip, and it was nothing but pothole after pothole after pothole that had been filled, and it just boom, boom, boom, boom, boom, boom, boom.
14: Yeah.
15: This is true of a number of state roads. that they have not addressed. Instead of handing out money, how about doing the basics of government, which is make sure that the roads are properly maintained? Instead, I know the state controls the MTA. Governor, west of Babylon, Ronkonkoma, and Huntington, all of Long Island has electric. But east of that, which is most of Suffolk County, we still have diesel, which is a highly polluted 19th century technology, which has not been modernized at all. How about putting some money to modernize the MTA? Then let's take a look at the Environmental Bond Act for $4.2 billion. That received great support in Suffolk County. We have not got our fair share or anything close to that. And you know what? Governor, you keep on talking about energy and about clean energy. Okay, I'll tell you what. And you keep on, you know, one of the things we face, we have 69 school districts in Suffolk County and 222 schools. Governor, take some of that environmental bond money and help put solar on the flat rooftops of those schools, which would improve our energy position and also lower the utility cost for schools and lower school taxes for most of the people in Suffolk County. How about doing that, Governor? That meets both of the goals that you have said you're interested in. There's so many things to challenge the governor on, and I don't want to be combative, and I don't want to fight with her, but one of the things I have to do is I have to speak up from time to time as politely as I can for the county I represent and the people that live here and the taxes they pay. But the state has never had a budget that complied with the tax cap. So instead of giving out all this money, how about paying off some of the debt? And the state has enormous debt that it has chalked up. How about paying off some of that debt and putting us in a better position to do business? More people have left New York State than any other state in the United States. People are voting with their feet, Governor. We need to start examining some of the policies that are making people leave this state.
14: You know, when she was on last week, of course, she's trying to hit on all these things, and this is what she's doing for Long Island and so on and so forth. And I don't want to, you know, gossip a little bit, but she was doing some name dropping there, county executive, and you were one of the people, and that how she works with you and so on. And later on, I had Jay on the show to talk about what the governor had said. I said, you know, I think County Executive Ed Romaine would have an issue with that, you know, particularly when it comes to getting our fair share. And I know the people that are listening right now going, yeah, what about our fair share? I mean, you articulated $4 billion going over to Mandami, which I think County Executive, that number might be a little higher than the $4 billion that we were told is going over there. Yet we're not getting what we need. You just said it. You just said what we need. We should be a part of this local aid that she was talking about, and it just not seems to be the case. She brought up where our studio is located. Of course, the line, you talked about it a lot with Angie Carpenter, about building that line from the Long Island Railroad to the airport and so on. She talked about that. Is there any funds forthcoming for that? And,
15: in March of 25, pledged $150 million for infrastructure. Do you know how much of that money we've seen to date?
14: No, I don't.
15: Yes.
14: I'm going to say zero, considering what I heard.
15: We have seen not one penny of that money. You can talk about a lot of things, okay? Okay? Yeah, you can. But
14: the frustration is, what about the truth? What about the truth, County Executive? I mean, that's what the people need to hear. That's why they listen to this program during the day, and they call in when we open it up. They want to know the truth. You know, they work hard, and you know you are the vanguard of the hardworking, forgotten middle class. Okay? You make sure that those dollars – and I'm not just saying this. I know the numbers. I see what you do here. And all we want is that to be an extension up in Albany as a governor so that – obviously with bigger resources than we have here in Suffolk County. So it's very frustrating for us to listen to what she had to say. I was appalled, I have to say. But I interrupted you. Yeah,
15: but yeah. By the way, the truth was the first casualty of Huff's gubernatorial race.
14: Which is
15: that's in short supply these days, which is unfortunate. Look, my role as county executive is not to fight with our governor or to fight with other elected officials. My goal, whenever I can, is to try to work with them for the betterment of the citizens of Suffolk County. So I try to get along with people, even when I see they say things that they may mean, may have good meaning and a good spirit, but they don't deliver. So we're in that case now. It's disappointing, but that doesn't mean I should stop trying or give up. I am always going to try to make things better and get Suffolk its fair share, which we have not seen for many years. And then say to the state, I know we'll meet, we'll stay within the tax cap. We may even do a zero tax increase this year, County General. But how come the state has never, never once stayed within the tax cap? How come, Governor? Why can't you live within the same cap that you want to impose on all the other municipalities? What's the problem there? Where's the leadership there? Where's the budgeting that's careful? How about paying off some of the massive debt that the state has chalked up? We've got to do something, because let me tell you, businesses are fleeing. And talking about businesses fleeing, we had to start a campaign recently, and I think the city of New York is a great city, but so many people are saying, I'm out of here. I'm leaving. I'm moving my business to Texas or to California or more likely to Florida. And I'm saying, don't go there. If you're going to move, take a short trip to the east. Come to Suffolk County. We welcome businesses. I know the city of New York does not welcome business owners because that's they believe that they are not the type of people that should be benefiting. The mayor of New York City does not welcome people becoming wealthy, working hard, and succeeding. He wants to tax success and wealth. And I like the American spirit that says, you know, if you work hard and you show up and you invest, you know, it's not guaranteed, but you have a pretty good shot of being successful in this life. Someone once said, you know, it's funny, Ed, the harder I work, the more successful I find myself. Well, yeah, but success is not rewarded in New York City today. Victimhood is rewarded. Victimhood, you know? So let's take from the wealthy and give to those less wealthy. Well, that may be a formula, but it hasn't worked well. What does work well is say, if you work hard and show up and make wise decisions, you're going to be rewarded financially for that. That is not the philosophy of the current city of New York, unfortunately.
14: I can remember when Amazon was making their bid in Long Island City. Great program. They were going to hire a lot of our college graduates coming out of Stony Brook. These were good jobs, good, highly advanced technical jobs that Amazon was going to put through. And then, of course, you got the AOC and the Democratic Socialists said, oh, no, we don't want them here. There was some argument. Even de Blasio wanted them here. Even Cuomo wanted them because they were going to build the infrastructure in Long Island City to Amazon. So Amazon, they just got together and said, we don't need this nonsense. And I remember there was a supervisor from the town of Brookhaven named Ed Romaine that said, all right, come out here. And many of us were cheering you on. But I think Amazon was so fed up with New York, they wanted no part of it. Do you remember that?
15: I absolutely do. And we had a number of locations that they could have built their super warehouse, but they didn't want any part of New York. And unfortunately, Long Island is part of New York. And I say unfortunately because I believe the state policies in current years is going in the wrong direction. And the governor should welcome business and jobs. I welcome business and jobs to Long Island. I know for us to be an economic success, we need jobs, we need opportunities, and we need people who are willing to work, who have the backbone and the intellect to say, I'm going to go out and achieve something. And there's a lot of people that don't have that want government to take care of them. And believe me, Mr. Mondami is listening to those people more than he should.
14: Yeah. And again, I'm with you on that, and that would have been such a big hit. But, again, at that point there, they were soured on New York. Just one other issue that many people write in about is the fact there's that electrified school bus mandate. And I know we talk a lot about, you know, alternative energy sources and things like that too. But is that physically feasible, fiscally feasible.
15: That's not feasible. Stop that nonsense. You want to have more energy independence. Take some of that environmental bond money and give it to the schools so they could put solar panels on their rooftops and then reduce their utility bills and hopefully reduce school taxes and produce power from solar, which is the cheapest way to create power. Building power plants, nuclear power plants, or even wind is not as cheap as solar. Ask anyone that puts solar panels on their roof. So just consider that. We have, again, 69 school districts and 222 schools. Do you think our school districts could benefit from lower utility bills? Do you think that might help lower some of our school taxes? Do you think it might create energy sources that we don't have now? And the answer to all of that is yes. But guess what? Someone has cotton in their ears in Albany and not listening.
14: That's it. You know, County Executive, it's so great to have you on. I get a lot of text messages while you're on the air. I'm laughing a little bit because, you know, it's refreshing to hear the truth and to hear, obviously, that we're lucky. We got great police departments here in Suffolk County, a great criminal justice system. We got a great county executive and great county government. And I'm saying that from the heart because you can clearly see, the numbers are there and the record is there. And once again, Ed, thanks for coming on and, have a great Memorial Day and, we'll talk to you again soon.
15: Thank you. And Tom, thank you for what you do. God bless our police, and yes, God bless the United States of America.
14: Absolutely. Once again, Suffolk County Executive Ed Romaine. Believe it or not, folks, the 2 o'clock hour is upon us. Everybody have a good day, safe day, happy day. We'll see you all tomorrow.

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4: For 103.9 LI News Radio, I'm Jay Oliver. Police are looking into a potential hate crime charges after vandalism incident at a Catholic church in East Islip. Sunday morning, someone removed the head of a Sacred Heart of Jesus statue at St. Mary's Church on Harrison Avenue. Statue head was found in bushes near the church. Suffolk County Police Department Hate Crime Unit. They are investigating. 3 days over. That's right. LIRR workers strike unions representing the workers and the Metropolitan Transportation Authority breached a deal as of late last night. Specifics of the new deal have not been disclosed per the bargaining coalition of the Long Island Railroad. Governor Kathy Hochul did post on X calling it a, quote, fair deal that delivers raises for workers while protecting riders and taxpayers, unquote. 103.9 LI News Radio. I'm Jay Oliver. Today's news update brought to you by the Town of Islip Industrial Development Agency, where Long Island gets down to business.
5: ABC News, I'm Wayne Cabot. Acting Attorney General Todd Blanche sidestepping questions on Capitol Hill about a taxpayer fund to pay Trump allies, $1.8 billion. Democratic Senator Chris Coons asked Blanche why the fund is written to keep the payouts confidential.
6: The reason why I want to be careful in my answer is because there's obviously laws that exist around privacy that would may prevent some of the information that the commission takes in from being fully public.
5: Blanche would not say if people convicted in the January 6th Capitol attack should be compensated. Before yesterday's shooting at a San Diego mosque, police got a call from the mother of one of the two teen suspects to say that her son was suicidal and had taken guns from the house. The shooters killed three and then themselves. Record-breaking turnout reported in Georgia ahead of primaries today there and in five other states where the results could give us an idea of the mood of the nation. This is ABC News.
7: From the LI News Radio Weather Center, this afternoon it's going to be sunny with a high of 86, partly cloudy tonight, low 64. Sunshine to start Wednesday, they're becoming mostly quiet, with showers likely, maybe a thunderstorm for the afternoon and evening, high 86. Left of a shower to overnight Wednesday night with some clearing toward daybreak, low 56. We'll have partly sunny skies Thursday, high 70. Partly sunny Friday, high 70. Showers likely Saturday. From the LI News Radio Weather Center, I'm meteorologist Jim Rinaldi.
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19: Welcome to Healthy Lifestyle with Lori Ann. I am Coach Lori Ann. I know, surprise. America's number one take action success coach and strategist, empowering, educating, inspiring, and igniting people to take action with jet propulsion. That word someday needs to be eliminated from our English language because it should be just now. Just do it now, right? Today, I am so excited about this conversation because it's all about having a better life, being healthier, and doing so in helping other people. And if you know anything about me, it's my go-to. When I'm having a bad day, or I'm getting too much in my head, or I'm feeling sorry for myself, I go serve someone else. And when I do that, it puts everything back in perspective. And today, our guest, Craig Alsup, he is a follower of Christ with a personal mission to impact the world through both Christian missionary service and entrepreneurship. He serves full-time as Associate Director for Asia with MANA Worldwide, leading mission teams and building partnerships to launch and sustain churches, nutrition centers, and orphanages. Craig also consults with entrepreneurs and business leaders on systems, efficiencies, marketing, and speaks at churches and leadership events and leads multiple businesses. So, you know, he just sits at home. He does nothing. Oh, no, that's only kidding. Craig's passion is helping others align with their lives, their family, their business, with their mission. So growth becomes more powerful, more impactful, more joyful, and leaves a lasting legacy. So important to do that. Welcome to the show, Craig. I'm so honored to have you here today.
20: Hey, Lorianne. Thank you so much for having me as well.
19: It is such an important mission that you're on and such a great message. I know from my heart, it's real important to be connected to our God, our universe, God source, however you refer to your higher power, we're good with, but we just want to know that you're connected with it. And the question that just comes right up to mind is, how did you get involved in this? Like, what started this whole thing?
20: You know, sometimes I wish I could just say the easy thing, like at, you know, 12 years old, I surrendered to missions and decided to do this thing with my life. But, that wasn't my story. My wife and I never planned to do missions. We never planned this whole like life of craziness, traveling all around and getting to serve and help kids, like we get to do, but it fell in our lap, right? We believe God put it in
19: yeah.
20: front of us.
19: You know, the phrase, you know, we make plans and God laughs.
20: Yeah, exactly. Exactly. So I grew up as a kid in central Mississippi, you know, never having gone anywhere, never having seen much of anything. Right. But I kind of watched Tony Robbins and some of these guys. And I thought, man, you know, I would love to be on stages in front of people one day speaking and, you know, of course, making the billions of dollars and all that stuff. Right. But that helps. Right. But
19: yeah.
20: I got married 2005 and my wife and I decided that we basically had to get out of Mississippi. We wanted to go travel. We wanted to see the world. We wanted to take what we consider to be kind of like a pre-life retirement. We weren't trust fund babies. So for the next 2.5 years, we worked all the jobs we could, saved up all our money, and then we went and traveled. And we basically told our families, we'll come back when we run out of money. And we ended up traveling for 16 months,
19: wow.
20: Went to 76 countries on 6 continents in that time. And so we kind of went a little bit of everywhere. And during that journey, during that crazy trip, we saw the world for what it was a little more than we knew before, right? We were in Southeast Asia and we just saw desperate physical poverty everywhere around us. I was in a shop one day in Bali, Indonesia, and overheard guys bartering a deal to purchase children for the evening. Yeah, right. And so like you start to run into all these things and you're, you know, I'm a kid basically. Like I was a young adult at the time and kind of trying to wrap my brain around like, okay, I thought the world looked one way, but turns out it looks quite different. We traveled up through the rest of Southeast and Central Asia over into Nepal, and we just continued to see more poverty, more physical poverty, spiritual poverty, folks that were literally selling their kids into various slavery type situations in order to hopefully allow the child to survive, but they couldn't afford to feed them, you know, and just seeing like all of this around me, my wife and I started to look at it and go like, what can we do to help? And so, you know, I think that's such a big part of kind of our story is that, you know, when you're faced with these crazy things that just, you know, come to life, you know, right in front of you, you can either ignore it. You can either close your eyes to it, turn your head to it. You can move on and continue doing the vacation that you plan to do, or you could take a step forward. And like you said a minute ago, take action, right? And thankfully, we've been gifted with the gift of wanting to take action. And so we ended up volunteering in an orphanage in Nepal, fell in love with some kids there, you know, as you do when you're volunteering, and started to sponsor them. And that connected our hearts forever. And so we, you know, financially sponsored them, helped to pay for schooling and clothing and all those things. And we made it home from that trip after, you know, almost a year and a half. We got jobs. We finally had a little bit more money. And so we were able to send more money. And God forever connected our hearts and us with that place. And so we ended up going back and forth enough until our pastor came to us and said, hey, I think there's something going on here. I think you guys might need to do something more with this passion that you have for helping people in Asia. And so he introduced me to his friend Bruce, who had founded Manna Worldwide. That was 2015. So, you know, there's a lot of years in there where we were just like, we'll help a little and sending a little money.
19: What is Manna Worldwide?
20: Yeah. So we met with Bruce. Bruce was the founder of Manna. He founded it in 2001. Manna Worldwide is a Christian missionary organization that reaches out to about 20,000 kids per day, kids and then their families, of course, in almost 50 countries. We've got almost 300 different ongoing projects, everything from orphanages to nutrition centers, schools, medical clinics. We're digging water wells in various places. We've helped to plant over 100 churches during that time. And so Manna is an organization that cares about the same things that we had developed this care for, right? And the natural thing, okay, I'll go in and I'll meet with Bruce and maybe he'll give me some advice. And by the end of our meeting, Bruce just said, hey man, I think you need to quit your job. I was a therapist at the time working with kids. My wife was a public health program director. And he said, I think you need to quit your job and just come work with us and get to do this thing that you love so much full time. And so Manna kind of gave us that outlet to be able to take another step forward and take that action that you spoke of. You know, Tony Robbins talks about massive action. And that's what it was for us. It was like, okay, let's sell our house. Let's sell a car. Let's quit our jobs. Let's pack up everything we own, including our two little kids in a Honda Accord, and let's drive all over the United States and let's raise money for ourselves. And then let's raise money for these projects and build these partnerships and lead mission trips and do all the things that you mentioned in the intro.
19: Beautiful, beautiful. And you do that as part of Manna or part of your own corporation?
20: Part of Manna. We came on board as associate directors for Asia. Basically, with this idea that we'd focus our attention on making sure that situations like, you know, our kiddos in Nepal were in didn't happen anymore and that those kids had a place to go and food in their belly and a roof over their head.
19: Yeah. Yeah. That is such an amazing, I just filled my heart when you were saying what you were saying. Also broke my heart when you were saying some of the terrible things that are going on. And yeah, we are very sheltered. Yeah. We're very blessed. And when I hear some of the stuff that's going on, I'm like, you guys have no idea how fortunate we are. And we should hold on to it for dear life because we have been so blessed to live in the country that we do with all the advantages that we have, even though sometimes it doesn't feel that way. And that's why it's like, okay, stop the pity poor me party and go out and serve somebody else and you will see the difference in your life. And it's just so rewarding. You know, one of the things that resonated with something I read that you wrote, the power of local. I am a firm believer if we all invested our money and time in our local communities as a huge community, like they used to do in the olden days. If we did that, no one would be impoverished. No one would be being sold. No one would be in need because we would be there to support each other. And I see that coming out of churches and I see that coming to our local communities. But talk about, you know, the power of local. I love that.
20: Yeah, that's exactly right. I mean, you know, I talk to people all the time about international stuff, right? I talk to people about Asia. That's my job. That's my role. That's where I feel like God has called my heart towards, right? But then, you know, when I talk to people about that, they often come to me and they say, what about the people down the street that are struggling? What about the homeless people? What about the kiddo that doesn't have food at school or whatever, right? And I always say, like, the thing is for all of us to do exactly what we've been called and specifically gifted to do. You know, most of the people that I know couldn't fly to Asia and live amongst the people and move amongst the people, the way that my wife and I have been blessed to be able to do.
19: It's very culture.
20: It's not that we're like something special. It's just that we've had experience, and with that experience comes comfort and, you know, and being able to sort of relax into it. Right. But all of us have experience in our neighborhoods. All of us have experience in our community. And so what I see often actually is that people will sign on to one of these like exotic, you know, fly to the other side of the planet trips with us. They'll go and they'll serve and they'll give and they'll pray and they'll get involved in these projects that we run on the other side of the planet. And then they'll come back home and their eyes are opened anew to the things around them. So they begin to look around and notice situations where that they could step into to make an impact. And so I'm not, you know, I'm never a person that says everybody's got to go to Asia. Everybody's got to go to Africa. Everybody's got to go wherever. Instead, I'm like, look around you. There is power in just taking a peek around and seeing a need and saying, hey, you know what? I can do something about that. You know, I challenge people all the time, be a do something kind of person.
19: Yeah.
20: When you see a need, meet a need.
19: Yeah. Yeah. And that's it. You don't have to, it doesn't have to cost you thousands. You could just volunteer. You could put money into it. But so many of us would drive by the problems and not see it while they gave money to go overseas to someplace else. And there's nothing wrong with that. Whatever fills your heart, whatever you want to do. But if you're driving right by it, take notice. Or if you're going into other countries and you can help out, take notice. You know, What kind of lessons, and I love children because they don't hold anything back. And they're so honest, and I love that. What lessons have you learned from kids? You know, children living in extreme poverty and things. What has that taught you about self-contentment?
20: Exactly. I get to see some of the kids and get to know these kids as I travel back and forth to their country and other countries throughout the year and years, really. So many of them I've known since they were little, and now they're teenagers or young adults, right? I've been doing this now for 10 years. And so I've seen trajectory, you know, I've seen the trajectory of their lives. And these kids are constantly teaching me that, man, I'm not as resilient as I thought I was. you know, when I'm down, like you said a minute ago, it's like when you're down and you're frustrated or you're, you know, fed up or you're just unsure of what to do. And then you look and go, man, these kids who literally grow up with just about nothing, right? And who grow up in a place and a situation that's quite a lot different from mine. Man, they're resilient and they laugh and they smile and they play with whatever you give them. And I've got kids that, you know, kids, teenagers now, a lot of them who will message me and say, hey, like, how can I pray for you? What's going on in your life? How can I help? You know, and you go like, man, this is a kid that like grew up in an orphanage and they know that I'm from the wealthiest country ever on the face of the planet. They know that I'm from the most privileged, you know, group of people ever on the face of this planet. Yet they're asking me, how can I pray for you? What's going on? How are you?
19: Those good souls.
20: It is. And it's like, man, I could learn so much from that. And I do. And just to get to see them be content, with so little often is almost miraculous. And it's something that opens my eyes and opens my heart to hopefully notice more of the things around me that I have that I take for granted.
19: Yeah. In my world in coaching, we use language like Tony, like Jack, like Mary, all the big guys I've studied with and got trained by. We use gratitude as the word, is that there's a contentment, is being grateful for all that we have. And when you look around, it makes doing gratitude journaling very easy, because all you have to look around is like, I'm grateful for this pen. I'm grateful for this roof over my head. I'm grateful for the family in my life. That gratitude is so, so important. And listen, there's a huge difference. And I know this from my Lions group. There's a huge difference between writing a check. Nothing wrong with that. Everybody will always take those, right? And then compared to actually feeling that change, feeling it. I know with the Lions Club, the reason why I started with my Lions Club is one of my Lion friends. He brought me in and we did this thing at Christmas time, and it just was the most amazing thing, watching these children getting gifts for the first time from Santa, all wrapped up, and the excitement they had and the looks on their faces when they saw Santa. It just filled my heart that I was like, all right, I'm in. Whatever you need. I'm there. I'm going to do it. I'll wrap them. I'll buy them. I'll help out Santa. I'll be Santa's helper, whatever case may be. How I felt when I left, I almost felt guilty because I was so filled up from that experience. I can't even really put it into words. Unless you volunteer, you don't understand. But I was so complete by being there that I just wanted that feeling again. And it was kind of selfish because I wanted that feeling, but I wanted to help out. So that feeling of helping out and contributing made me feel whole. It made me feel better. It made me feel just intensely passionate about helping out and doing things in my neighborhood. So I know you have a story about, you know, and would you share one specific, I know you got lots of them, about one specific child's transformation that you've exhibited to try to share that feeling with our listeners?
20: Yeah. The incredible thing is I get to see these stories played out over time, right? With our work with Amanda Worldwide, what we're doing is long-term investment in a community, right? And so our orphanages, our schools, our nutrition centers, our medical clinics, when we start a project, it's always the goal that that project continues to live on. And in some of our projects, we've seen like second and third generation, you know, come through and be involved in some way, right? We've seen people grow up in an orphanage and then they age out and they have kids of their own. And now their kids are partially grown and their kids are coming back to volunteer and serve with them, right? And so we get to see those stories play out. I brought you a picture today that I keep on my desk. So I'm going to try to show it to you, see if we can get that. This is a picture that I took probably about 8 or 10 years ago.
19: And
20: these are incredible young ladies who have lived in our orphanage in Nepal. There's one in particular that I'll talk about today. She's the young lady in the front here, and she's wearing kind of the white jacket. She's leaning across. This is my friend Kripa. Kripa was brought to us in the orphanage as a young girl, a little bit younger than that, maybe 7, 8 years old. And I met her at that time, have gotten to know her and see her grow up. Kripa is now a young adult. Kripa came to us in a desperate condition, right? No family involvement, no food, no roof over her head, no way to take care of herself, obviously, as a young girl. Got to see her bond with, you know, all of her crew here.

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1: Right.
0: And she grew up with a bunch of, you know, a bunch of other kiddos that were younger than her that she got to sort of come alongside and serve and play with and, you know, be a part of their lives. Right.
1: Amazing. Amazing. 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I want to continue with the story. We're going to take a short break and we'll be right back.
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9: The 103.9 LI News Radio. I'm Jay Oliver. After 3 days, the Long Island Railroad workers' strike is over. Unions representing workers and the MTA, they've reached a deal. As of last night, specifics of the new contract have not been disclosed. Per the LIRR Bargaining Coalition, Governor Kathy Hochul did post on X, calling it a fair deal that delivers raises for workers while protecting riders and taxpayers. Police in Suffolk say Kings Park drowning, a tragic accident. Nothing more. Antonio Bonilla Jr. found unresponsive in his in-ground pool on Linden Avenue. It was around 3:30 yesterday afternoon. He was pronounced dead at the scene, and investigators say it is not a criminal investigation. Police also on the hunt now for potential hate crime charges after a vandalism incident at a Catholic church in East Islip Sunday morning. Someone removing the head of a Sacred Heart of Jesus statue at St. Mary's Church on Harrison Avenue. Statue head was found in bushes near the church. Suffolk County Police Department's hate crime unit investigating. For 103.9 LI News Radio, I'm Jay Oliver. Today's news update brought to you by the Town of Islip Industrial Development Agency, where Long Island gets down to business.
10: ABC News, I'm Wayne Cabot. It's all the talk at the Capitol today. Spending taxpayer money to compensate Trump allies who claim to have been unfairly prosecuted. Acting AG Todd Blanche getting an earful on Capitol Hill from this hearing.
11: Yesterday, you created a $1.8 billion slush fund to dole out taxpayer dollars to the president's supporters, including those who attacked this Capitol on January 6th. That is pure theft of public funds.
10: Maryland Democratic Senator Chris Van Hollen. In Texas Senate race, President Trump just endorsed Ken Paxton on primary day itself, there in five other states. An American missionary doctor, Peter Stafford, has tested positive for Ebola in Central Africa. Dr. Scott Myrie is one of the doctor's colleagues.
12: He put himself unknowingly at risk by doing surgery on a very sick patient who ended up probably dying from Ebola.
10: 131 deaths so far. This is ABC News.
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0: In the evening, we'll have partly cloudy skies and a low around 68. Southwest winds as high as 20 miles per hour. Wednesday showers, possibly a thunderstorm in the afternoon, and a high of 87. Wednesday night showers and possibly a thunderstorm, chance of rain overnight, and a low around 59. Thursday, some clouds, but partly sunny skies and a high near 75. Thursday night, mostly cloudy skies, low around 53. For Friday, partly sunny and a high of 70. From the LI News Weather Center, I'm Chris Keith.
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3: 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We love hearing from you. You know that. And we respond to every single email. So send it in and come on the show. Let's talk about what you do, because the more people know what you do, the better it is. And you need to share your gifts. That's all I'm saying. No Italian guilt, but maybe a little. Anyway, we're talking here with Craig Alsup from ManorWorld.com. All of the information for Craig and Manor Worldwide is with this episode. So really, really important that maybe you check it out if you find that you're being drawn to it. Craig, that story was amazing about the young lady. I don't remember her name. So sorry about that.
4: Kripa.
3: Oh, Kripa.
4: Kripa with a K.
3: Yeah, wow, that's beautiful. I love that story. I have found in my experience that the most giving people are the people who have the least amount. Because they do it with such freedom and willingness, and they understand what it's like. And we do serve, I absolutely have documented, we serve a former version of ourselves. So, and I always turn to the side when I say that, because that was a former version. And I know I do. I serve a couple of different versions of myself. I've had a lot. So it's as you grow, right? You serve these people. And so that's what you're doing, what Tripper's doing. You're going out there serving other people. And there's just such a fulfillment with that. But you said something real important in the first part, and I don't want to blush over it. I really want to have a conversation. You were talking about God and having God in your life, and that she got baptized and she brought God into their life. What does that mean to you? How does that affect your life on a daily basis? I know how it affects mine.
4: Yeah, sure. I mean, having a relationship with God, I think is the most important relationship. It's the most important connection we can make in life, right? You know, we've all had friends who come and go at different stages of life. We've all, you know, even had family that sometimes we struggle to connect with, or that sort of come and go in our lives even. But when you have a relationship with Jesus, when you have a relationship with a God or a higher power, I believe it's powerful because it carries with you through life, right? If, you know, I believe that God is the same as he was in the beginning, and he's the same now, and he's the same forevermore, right? And having that sort of rock in my life, right? That stable connection where God challenges me to go, well, wait a minute. Like, I know that I'm not perfect. I know that, you know, that I make mistakes, that I mess up, that my motivations are challenging sometimes to get a handle on. Right. But when I can look and go, okay, I believe in a God who is powerful, is all knowing, but who is perfect. And, that should call me up to something greater. Right. And so I believe that, you know, having a relationship with God is the most important thing. I believe in a Jesus who came and sacrificed, you know, gave himself for us to wipe away our sins and our brokenness and the mistakes that we make. And, that's powerful in itself too, because like I said, I know I need it, right? And also it's what better sort of example could we have of seeking someone else's good, and serving someone else, than to know that we have a God who, was willing to do the same and that didn't have to step down from heaven, but did because we were loved so much, right? John 3:16 reminds us that, you know, for God so loved the world that he gave his only son, right? And so he gave because he loved. And I think that example in my life of seeing my God do that and then going, okay, how can I in some way every day give in some way to make sure that someone else has a better life, has a life to the fullest.
3: Yeah, 100%. You know, you said something that was very deep for me and connected, which we kind of touched on in the first half, which is service as an antidote. I love that. No matter where you are in your life, if you're feeling stuck, if you're feeling unfulfilled, this is the way to do it. Serve mm-hmm. someone else. And starting with your connection to God, that really helps the servitude and know that you're doing the right thing and know, you know, just it makes the choices easier. I think it keeps the bad thoughts out. And so as I teach many of my clients, it's like feelings, right? Emotions. So we have icky emotions. They're down here below the pencil. I'm holding up a pencil, and underneath the pencil are the icky feelings, right? But those good feelings, that love is at the top of everything, right? Gratitude, joy, all that's up here. That's yumminess. And if we could stay above the pencil, above the fold, that is a beautiful place to stay into. And sometimes it's really hard because we have in our lives sometimes family, sometimes workers, coworkers, friends that are below that, and they complain and they kind of can have you slide down. It's kind of like, remember that game Chutes and Ladders? Did you ever play that?
4: Yeah.
3: Yes. Yeah. It's like that game Chutes and Ladders. So you're vibrating up here. They're vibrating down there. Not a better than or anything like that scenario. It just is. And they come along and you have the option of either you could slide down and be with them, or you can give them a hand up and lift them up to you. And that's what you're talking about, is lifting up other people in even the smallest possible way. And actually the little baby steps, the smallest possible ways over time, is more impactful than one huge, humongous thing. Again, not that anyone would refuse a one huge, humongous thing. It's just that impactfulness is a constant, and successfulness is about consistency. So when you're consistent with your higher power, God, universe, source, however you refer to them, and you're consistent with your day to day and giving back and serving other people, if you could serve someone on a daily basis, someone else on a daily basis, even by merely holding open a door, the difference mm-hmm. in your day is huge. The difference in your heart is huge. And you will see, when you're vibrating in those high, yummy, good feelings, you will see the goodness around you, because you can see all the badness around you too, but you could see the goodness around you, see the opportunities to change things. You agree with that?
4: Yeah, it turns out if we are focused on those negative thoughts, those negative feelings, we tend to also notice more of those negative thoughts, more of those negative things going on around us, right? You know, a lot of what life is focusing your gaze on something better, right?
3: Yes.
4: And focusing, you know, being intent on turning your eyes towards the good and away from the bad, right? And your intentions, your actions, you know, turning as much of your life into a challenge to find the good as you possibly can.
3: It's there. It's all there. There's a lot more, believe it or not. I have found, and maybe it's because I'm in my unicorn butterfly world that I'm in, but I have found there's more good than bad, especially if I look to the day to day, shut off TV, get rid of social media, stop all that, and go out into the real world. A mentor of mine from years ago, Jack O'Loughlin, said to me, Lorianne, don't watch the Discovery Channel. Be the Discovery Channel. Go out and watch the world. And ever since I've done that, the joy, you see the joy, and, you know, just seeing the flowers bloom in an everyday thing. You stop and smell the roses. I know it sounds cliche, but the truth of the matter is, and holding a door open for someone, helping someone across the street, somebody drop something, helping those little things on a daily basis, just lift you up, lift them up. And you never know if you save someone's life. And I know, I was fortunate enough. It wasn't done with purpose, but I got feedback one day that I did a very little tiny thing. It didn't even register with me. It was just a natural thing. And it changed that person's life. They were at a state where they were thinking about taking their life. And because of the little tiny thing that I did that day, they changed their direction and they made a different choice. So you just never know how you're going to impact someone. And that just touched me so deeply. And that's what makes me go back and say, let's do it more. You talk about the long game. Let's talk about the long game. I love the long game.
4: Yeah. We tend to sort of overestimate, and, you know, I've heard a few other folks say this, because so I can't, you know, exactly, you know, coin it as my own. Right. But we tend to overestimate what we can get done in the short term and we underestimate what we can get done in the long term, or we don't even think about the long term because we're so busy trying to get so much done in the short term, right? But what I've seen is that long game of loving people well over time, serving people over time, it makes such an impact in their lives, and you can make a bigger impact than you ever started out trying to make. I think I was speaking with a young lady earlier today. Her name's Ruma. And, when I went to Nepal in the first time to her nutrition center in 2015, I was at this nutrition center and, it was this little bitty metal hut, right? And at the time there were like 15 chairs in the room and that's all that would fit. And we thought, okay, you know, at least we're able to help these 15 kids, right? But I have a picture. I wish I had it with me today, but I have this picture of Aruba standing outside the door of this metal hut because there was no room in this nutrition center for her sister and for her brother. And so she was there because she wanted to see what was going on because there were people there and things were happening, but we couldn't feed her. And we couldn't take care of her. We couldn't love her and serve her, in that moment. Right. And I remember it like it was yesterday, this massive kid standing outside this door, hoping that they could someday get in. And I kind of came home with this vigor of like, we've got to make sure that these kids can get in the door. Like we've got to expand this program somehow. Right. And so over the next little while, we ended up expanding the program. I went back. And I saw Ruma in the program, right? The, we were able to rent the house next door, expand it, open up the space, add a bunch more kids. And Ruma and her brother and her sister were able to come in and get food and homework help and all those things, right? And in the moment when I met Ruma, it seemed like, I don't know what I can do, right? And then we were able to help. And then she's in the room. And now Ruma is in South Korea. She's in university. She's come to faith in Jesus. She's gotten baptized. She's learned English. Before she left to go to South Korea, she was working in the center that didn't have space with her for her in the very beginning. Like she grew up there. Her siblings have grown up there and being served and helped. And so I think like, we often get discouraged if the thing that we want to happen doesn't happen immediately. We often get discouraged if we sort of can't see a way forward to how's this going to work. But if we keep plugging away, if we keep serving people, if we keep connected, if we keep loving people well, then we get to see God show up in incredible ways to open doors for the Rumas of our life, the Kripas of our life.
3: God showed you that you had more capability in you by sending Ruma to you. God showed you that you needed to expand. And then, you know, God gave you the tools. You know, God never gives us the dream if you don't have the tools. And, that's the coolest thing about that. Yeah. To me, that was a message from God to say, you need to do more. And here is what you need to do. What I love about that is you, at that point, you knew what you wanted to do. You weren't sure how to do it. And I'm pointing to my heart because our wants are in our hearts because it's a heart brain. Our brain is a heart. It's statistically proven, actually scientifically proven. Our heart's a brain, but the how goes in your head. And you never left. You never said, oh, I can't do that. I've never heard that word from your mouth. I have not heard that word from your mouth. It's just like, all right, we'll figure it out. We'll figure this out because this cannot happen anymore. And now look at Ruma. The life that Ruma has that would not have had that, but for the fact that you were there, you saw the sign, you did what my mom always said is stop looking at your feet, stop looking at the ground, pick your head up, pick your eyes up and see what's around you. You saw and you were just like, no, we're going to fix this. And you're right. The instantaneous gratification isn't as gratifying as the long game. The long game is way more gratifying. And you know, the overnight successes and all like that, it usually takes about 20 years for those overnight successes to happen. So, and a lot of mistakes and a lot of missteps and a lot of, levels of frustration, different frustration, but frustration, I love talking about this emotion because it's actually a good emotion. Frustration means I'm not going to give up, but I just don't have it right now and I can't figure it out. right? So it's frustration is a temporary thing, but it says I'm still in the game. So I like it when people get a little frustrated because that means we're still in the game. So let's figure it out and let's come up with a solution. And that's what you and your team do at Mana Worldwide. And I'm just so impressed with this organization and so impressed with you and what you and your wife went out and did. And it was just like, hey, let's do this. Who does that? Oh, wait, you do. You go out there and you did that. And I don't know. So I know that when I do serving and stuff like that and serving other people, it's very gratifying, but it's also exhausting. So how do you not burn out? How do you really overcome that? What I think you refer to as compassion fatigue. How do you overcome that? What do you do to protect yourself so that you can give more? Because to me, it seems like no matter how much you give, you want to give more. And that's just so blessed. So blessed.
4: Yeah. I think it's, you know, it's so important to take care of yourself. You know, I try to go to the gym. I try to do things that I love. I play, I'm 43 years old. Probably can't tell with my slick head, but.
3: Yeah, you're 25 year old to me.
4: So. Yeah. There you go. But yeah, I'm 43 years old and still go out and play soccer two or three times a week with usually people half my age. Get involved at the gym, get involved at my church, have a small group that we meet with from our church. And then the other thing is I keep tokens, right? I keep pictures around me of these kiddos. And, you know, so sometimes I'm sitting at my desk and it's frustrating and I'm feeling burnout or I'm feeling tired or whatever. And I could just look over and I can see the pictures of these kiddos and I can go, you know what? It's kind of like the story of, you've heard the jellyfish story before of, or the starfish story of, you know, there's a kid walking on the beach, there's a bunch of starfish and the man comes along and asks the kid why he's throwing the starfish in. There's too many for you to help them all. And the kid kind of picks up one, chucks it in the ocean and says, hey, you know, to that one, it mattered. Right. And so you kind of look at these pictures and you go, you know what? I can't serve them all. I can't save them all. I can't be a part of all of their lives, but you know what? I can help that one and I can help one more, you know, and I can continue doing that until the day I die, hopefully. And that's going to mean something. I think you have to remind yourself of meaning.
3: Yeah. Doing your part. I think you need to I think what those pictures do too. I don't mean to speak for you, but I'm supposing because I know what it does for me, because I have pictures all over my desk as well. Success stories. What it does is it reminds me of my mission. It reminds me of the focus. It reminds me why I'm tired, but it's so worth it because look at the difference that you can make. Yeah, maybe we can't help everybody, but look at how many you have helped and look at how many you can help in the future if you continue moving on. So I think it reminds us of our mission. It keeps us focused and it really shows us proof that what we're doing is impactful. I mean, look at the stories that you've told just today alone. And I know you have hundreds of them. How impactful you and your wife are, how impactful Mana Worldwide is to be helping these children out. The children are our future. Not to be cliche, but they are. So if we can show them what their future could be and we give them the tools so that maybe they don't allow what's happening now to ever happen again in their lifetime, wouldn't that be the gift? Isn't that what we're trying to strive for and reach for? And
4: exactly.
3: So that could have ended so differently for so many of those children, but for your work and that of Mana Worldwide, that wouldn't have happened. What's the website again?
4: The website is just manaworldwide.com. So that's M-A-N-N-A worldwide.com. On there, you can see all kinds of different upcoming mission trips that you can sign up to serve on or email the leader. Some of them are led by me. Some of them are led by my counterparts at Mana that go to other places in the world. So it's not all Asia. It's Africa. It's the Middle East. It's Eastern Europe. It's Central and South America. It's a little bit of everywhere. So you can find lots of information, videos, pictures, Facebook links, and everything you might ever want to know about Mana Worldwide and about the state of the world and the desperate poverty that we seek to fix.
3: Yeah, that we're kind of insulated from. So it's beautiful. Yeah, reach out. All the information is with the episode. Reach out. see how you can serve. If you've been inspired, I can't imagine how you would not be inspired by this conversation today. If you are inspired, reach out, take action, just little baby steps. You don't have to build a house in one day. We're just wanting you to take one baby step, start serving other people. I know so many people, which was a surprise to me as an adult and being in Rotary, how many people said we never, and they were adults, said we never volunteered before in our life. And I'm like, what? I grew up volunteering. That was part of my life growing up with my family. It was just what you did. It's not like it wasn't an option, but it was just what you did. It was the right thing to do. You're part of a community. You be part of a community, whether it's this one or one in a different country, but we help one another. And that's what we're here to do. So it was amazing how many people have never volunteered. If you've never volunteered before, then you don't understand what we're talking about. Go out and just do volunteer. Just volunteer one day. I guarantee you it will get into your blood. It will get under your skin and you won't be able to stop. It's a beautiful feeling. And it will also shine a light on how fortunate you are today, no matter what level you are, no matter what your frustration level is, no matter what your challenges are. There are people out there with bigger, harder challenges. And it makes our load a little lighter so that we can help other people. So thank you for everything you and your wife do, Craig. I really appreciate you and appreciate what you're doing and want to see how I can help in any way possible. And thank you for being on today. Really appreciate you.
4: Love it. Thank you so much for having me and enjoyed it. Yeah, definitely reach out to me. I'd love to chat if anybody's interested in what we do.
3: Love it. Thank you so much for joining us today on Healthy Lifestyle with Lorianne. I hope we earned the privilege of your time. 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
12: For 103.9 LI News Radio, I'm Jay Oliver. Police are looking into a potential hate crime charges after vandalism incident at a Catholic church in East Islip. Sunday morning, someone removed the head of a Sacred Heart of Jesus statue at St. Mary's Church on Harrison Avenue. Statue head was found in bushes near the church. Suffolk County Police Department Hate Crime Unit. They are investigating. 3 days over. That's right. LIRR Workers Strike Unions representing the workers and the Metropolitan Transportation Authority have reached a deal as of late last night. Specifics of the new deal have not been disclosed per the bargaining coalition of the Long Island Railroad. Governor Kathy Hochul did post on X, calling it a, quote, fair deal that delivers raises for workers while protecting riders and taxpayers, unquote. 1039 LI News Radio. I'm Jay Oliver. Today's news update brought to you by the Town of Islip Industrial Development Agency, where Long Island gets down to business.
13: ABC News, I'm Wayne Cabot.
14: Will you commit that none of this money will go to President Trump's campaign donors?
15: I am not committing to anything beyond the settlement agreement itself.
13: Acting Attorney General Todd Blanche dodging questions from Senator Chris Coons about a taxpayer fund to pay Trump allies, including people who were prosecuted for the January 6th attack at the Capitol. Blanche says the $1.8 billion fund would be overseen by a commission that doesn't have to reveal who gets paid. President Trump is figuring out next moves in the Iran war a day after calling off more bombing at the request of Gulf allies.
16: I had made the decision. So they called up. They had heard I made the decision. They said, sir, could you give us a couple of more days because we think they're being reasonable.
13: President Trump has endorsed Ken Paxton in the Texas Senate race, hoping to defeat incumbent John Cornyn, with the primary voting underway today in six states, a test of the national mood. This is ABC News.
17: From the LI News Radio Weather Center. As for the evening, we'll have partly cloudy skies and a low around 68. Southwest winds as high as 20 miles per hour. Wednesday showers, possibly a thunderstorm in the afternoon, and a high of 87. Wednesday night showers and possibly a thunderstorm, chance of rain overnight, and a low around 59. Thursday, some clouds, but partly sunny skies and a high near 75. Thursday night, mostly cloudy skies, low around 53. For Friday, partly sunny and a high of 70. From the LI News Weather Center, I'm Chris Keith.
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25: Tuesday, May the 19th, breaking news moments ago, this in Texas politics, President Trump endorsed the Attorney General Ken Paxton in his runoff election against the incumbent Senator John Cornyn. The runoff is in 1 week. Let's hear from Paxton, who just reacted, cut 11.
26: I'm so honored to have President Trump's endorsement. His endorsement, in my opinion, is the most significant endorsement that in my lifetime. So when he endorses, it has a tremendous impact. We're already doing really well, but certainly I have so much respect for the president and so appreciate his endorsement. And I think it creates a slight bit of momentum.
25: Also happening this afternoon, Vice President Vance filling in for White House Press Secretary Caroline Leavitt at the briefing podium, starting his remarks just a little while ago, talking about the anti-fraud task force that he is leading. Let's take a listen to that. Cut 12.
27: We have caught just the last couple of months billions upon billions of dollars of fraud in our hospice system, in our Medicaid system, in our Medicare system, in our immigration system. We've seen hundreds of millions of dollars of fraudulent loans that were being handed out through the Small Business Administration that we've identified and stopped. And we've also started investigating some of the fraudulent criminal activity and also prosecuting some of the fraudulent criminal activities.
25: And happening now in Utah, Charlie Kirk's accused assassin, Tyler Robinson, is back in court. His defense is trying to convince a judge to block the public from some portions of his upcoming preliminary hearing. Also, the judge is hearing a motion to punish prosecutors for speaking about the case outside of court. We'll continue to monitor the Charlie Kirk assassin trial over the next weeks and months. Now we go to Michigan, pivotal state in this year's elections. Joining us live today, Congressman John James, who's campaigning for governor with his friend and former Navy SEAL, Rob O'Neill. They're live here on the Scott Jennings Show together. John and Rob, what's the story out on the campaign trail in Michigan today?
28: Hey, Scott, thanks for having us on. I'm here with my good buddy, Rob O'Neill. He's one of the most decorated combat veterans in American history. And it's an honor to have him back in Michigan. You know, he's been a friend for quite some time. And even though he was in the Navy, he has had my back the whole time. It's an honor to have him back in Michigan to really show the state of Michigan that fighters are at the front, fighting for our republic, fighting for our values, and fighting for our way of life.
25: Rob, let's hear from you. You're up campaigning with your friend. You get involved in political campaigns very often. Of course, most Americans know you as one of our greatest military heroes of this generation. Is it common for you to go out and do campaign stuff, or you just you love John James that much?
28: I love John James that much. I think it's so important. John is the American story all the way back to his father in Mississippi on land where he couldn't go to Mississippi State because of the color of his skin. So he moved to Michigan and raised John here, raised a business here. And I mean, in a nutshell, it took John a second to get here to run for government because he was raised here. You know, look at the story too. Gets into West Point, flying Apaches in combat, 700 hours flying an Apache He mentioned I'm highly decorated. The only reason he's not as highly decorated is because they did so much stuff that was so incredible. Normally, it's just a normal thing for them to literally tilt the war in favor of the guys on the ground. And that's what he's going to do in Lansing now. He's going to go to Michigan. He's going to take charge that way. And then, make Michigan great again too. And I've been to Charlottesville, Lake Charlottesville, and I plan on going there a lot, especially in the summer. We're going to get to the summer. I just mentioned that to him for the first time right now, but that's what we're up to.
3: Sounds good.
25: I know that one of the topics you all are out talking about with voters right now is supporting police and law enforcement, better funding from the police, the radicalism we're seeing from Democrats on the subject. Do you find this topic to be resonating in Michigan right now?
3: This topic is resonating all across the country, but especially Michigan. Michigan is a border state. People forget that. We are along the longest land border in the world. And because of Joe Biden's open border policies, this didn't just negatively affect folks in the South. It negatively affected folks in Michigan. And you see the human trafficking, the drug trafficking that came in across our borders into Michigan, that affected the rest of the nation. By supporting our law enforcement officers, by making sure that we don't have sanctuary cities, by making sure that we enforce the law, this is how we keep our citizens safe. This is how we keep our nation safe. And I'm looking forward as governor to working with President Trump to make sure that we continue to secure our borders to keep America safe and strong.
25: And we have Memorial Day coming up. Obviously, most Americans this time of the year think about honoring the sacrifice of our nation's veterans and our soldiers. Rob, maybe you could talk a little bit about the importance of this holiday. You've been on that side of it, and you've certainly sacrificed on behalf of our country. What does the Memorial Day season mean to you?
28: It's important to remember that it's for the fallen and for the Gold Star families. There's a difference between Memorial Day and Veterans Day, where we celebrate veterans. This is for the ones who gave the ultimate sacrifice. It is a long weekend, but it's important to remember them when you do have a barbecue. To, you know, when you tip one back, tip one to the sky, because they do want you to celebrate. Trust me, they're celebrating where they are right now. They want you to do it there, but just, you know, give them a tilt up. And I'm excited right now too. This is the first Memorial Day I get with my youngest child, my first son. I named him Reeves after my friend Robert James Reeves. My name's Robert James O'Neill. Reeves was on Extortion 17. He was killed in August of 2011. So it's a special Memorial Day for us, Reeves' first Memorial Day. So a lot of emotion, a lot of love, and I am happy I'm on this end of it.
25: John, we do have some troops in theater right now over in the Middle East. We're still in the middle of a ceasefire, tentative perhaps, tenuous perhaps, with Iran, Operation Epic Fury, on pause. And the president was apparently planning an attack today, but put that off at the request of some other Gulf allies. How do you assess our situation with Iran right now? Are we on the right track still? And do you support the president's mission here to keep them from getting nuclear weapons?
3: The president's mission to keep America safe, keep America first, and keep nuclear weapons out of Iran's hands are absolutely appropriate and necessary. Let's not forget, this is probably the most well-executed military operation in world history. And frankly, as people who fought overseas, I fought in Baghdad, and we fought militias that were trained by the Iranian regime, and they've killed thousands of Americans. President Trump is one of the only presidents, I say the only president, who's recognized that Iran has been at war with America for 47 years. And he stood here, he put a line in the sand and said, you cannot say death to America and procure the means to bring that about. And so President Trump is using every means available, using everything from the military to diplomacy, to make sure we keep America safe. And hats off to the men and women who are over there right now, who are keeping America safe, who are executing the will of America to make sure that we are safe here at home. And we tip our hats to you on leading into this fight that you're fighting on our behalf.
25: All right, these voices you're hearing on the Scott Jennings Show, Congressman John James, running for governor of Michigan, and his friend, former Navy SEAL Rob O'Neill, joining us live here on the show. I'll give you guys the last word on this. You're traveling around. You're meeting people up in Michigan right now. My view is Michigan is one of the top two or three states this year that's going to determine the direction of our country. You've got a governor's race. You've got a Senate race going on. The radicalism of the Democratic Party is on full display across the board in Michigan. Maybe talk to the people across the United States about Michigan really being ground zero for the fight, not just for the future of the country, but maybe for the future of Western civilization.
3: Michigan is ground zero. Michigan is the Alamo. This is it, everyone. They don't just have designs on this election. They have designs on our republic. They have designs to take us back to whatever Stone Age will be brought about by Marxism. They want to trans our kids. They want to take our money. They want to twist our minds into something that is completely outside of what the framers intended. On our 250th anniversary of our nation's birth, we need to recognize that this country is the result of an understanding that our founding fathers had of world history and human nature, recognizing that absolute power corrupts absolutely, and tyranny is at our doorstep. We have the opportunity in Michigan to elect warriors who understand what it takes to keep this country, to keep this safe state, because they state safe because they've done it before. Warriors who've been tested, battle-tested, who recognize what it's going to take to bring economic mobility, public safety, accountable government, healthy families, and academic excellence, things that we all need to restore hope and make our republic safe and strong again. Working in coordination with the grassroots patriots in Michigan, we will lead the way to securing our border, securing our nation, and supporting President Trump's agenda to put America first.
25: Congressman John James, Navy SEAL and American hero, Rob O'Neill. Thanks for joining us on the show today.
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25: 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My bet, you won't look back. When we come back, interesting children's book about our nation. I want you to hear about it on the Scott Jennings Show.
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0: Mall on Sunday. Pretty cool.
1: Yeah, it was a great honor to read it. American Morning is basically a kind of song at the end of the whole book, asking Americans to think back and be grateful, but also reorient their hearts towards God and towards a proper understanding of our history, such that we can do what our forefathers did, because we have to be the kind of people that the next generations love and honor as well.
0: Dr. Matthew Meehan from Hillsdale, the book is called The American Book of Fables. 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Dr. Meehan, thanks for your time. We take a break. Tom Homan is here after this on The Scott Jennings Show.
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5: For 103.9 Ally News Radio, I'm Jay Oliver. After 3 days, the Long Island Railroad workers' strike is over. Unions representing workers and the MTA, they've reached deal. As of last night, specifics of the new contract have not been disclosed. Per the LIRR Bargaining Coalition, Governor Kathy Hochul did post on X, calling it a fair deal that delivers raises for workers while protecting riders and taxpayers. Police in Suffolk say Kings Park drowning, a tragic accident. Nothing more. Antonio Bonilla Jr. found unresponsive in his in-ground pool on Linden Avenue. It was around 3:30 yesterday afternoon. He was pronounced dead at the scene, and investigators say it is not a criminal investigation. Police also on the hunt now for potential hate crime charges after a vandalism incident at a Catholic church in East Islip. Sunday morning, someone removing the head of a Sacred Heart of Jesus statue at St. Mary's Church on Harrison Avenue. Statue head was found in bushes near the church. Suffolk County Police Department's hate crime unit investigating. For 103.9 LI News Radio, I'm Jay Allen. Today's news update brought to you by the Town of Islip Industrial Development Agency, where Long Island gets down to business.
6: ABC News, I'm Wayne Cabot.
7: Will you commit that none of this money will go to President Trump's campaign donors?
8: I am not committing to anything beyond the settlement agreement itself.
6: Acting Attorney General Todd Blanche dodging questions from Senator Chris Coons about a taxpayer fund to pay Trump allies, including people who were prosecuted for the January 6th attack at the Capitol. Blanche says the $1.8 billion fund would be overseen by a commission that doesn't have to reveal who gets paid. President Trump is figuring out next moves in the Iran war a day after calling off more bombing at the request of Gulf allies.
9: I had made the decision. So they called up. They had heard I made the decision. They said, sir, could you give us a couple of more days? Because we think they're being reasonable.
6: President Trump has endorsed Ken Paxton in the Texas Senate race, hoping to defeat incumbent John Cornyn, with the primary voting underway today in six states, a test of the national mood. This is ABC News.
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5: It is Tuesday, May the 19th. Scott Jennings here. Thank you for joining us today. You know, there are few people in the Trump administration and our country more committed to enforcing our nation's immigration laws than our next guest. This man has committed his life to defending our nation, fighting to ensure that all of you can sleep soundly at night. The White House border czar, the troubleshooter, the problem solver, Tom Homan is with us here on the Scott Jennings Show. Mr. Homan, appreciate your time today. Thanks for joining us.
6: Hey, thanks for having me. Appreciate you.
5: Well, we're grateful for your service and grateful for your time. I think the number one question I have for you today is, as we're now in year two of the president's second term, and after everything that happened in year one, all of the resistance from Democrats, all of the weeping and gnashing of teeth about the president's immigration agenda, on which he ran and won his reelection, where do we stand today? Are you happy with where we are in terms of enforcing the law, deporting people, keeping the border secure?
6: The numbers are better than ever been. I mean, we've got historic arrest and deportations. Am I satisfied? No. We got a lot more to do. We just got done. Well, we're not quite there yet. We're hiring 10,000 more deportation officers. I think we're at about 7,000 on board. That's taking too long. But with the government shut down, academy not being funded, everything being slowed up. But I want to get those other 3,000 on board and get those 10,000 boots on the ground to do more. So are the numbers good? Yeah. They're better during the Obama administration, which was, during the Obama administration, we had 409,000 removals, I think, in FY12, which is a record. We beat that by a couple hundred thousand. But I want more, and the president wants more, and that's what we're gearing up to do. And, the sanctuary cities, that takes a lot of efficiencies away. And the damn courts, the radical judges, the temporary restraining orders, the stays that are issued, for instance, Kilmar Brega, how long have we been trying to deport that guy? So the courts are trying to slow us down. The lawsuits are trying to slow us down. Sanctuary cities are trying to slow us down. But you take that all in consideration, our numbers are still good. But they got to get better, and there's a plan to get them better. But DOJ's got to fight sanctuary cities. They got to fight these judges, and we got to keep moving forward. There's no slowing down. People, keep the foot on the gas.
5: Yeah, you raised an issue that I've talked about on television a lot when we have these debates, and that is it's really easy, or at least it was, for someone to get in, and we make it, the bureaucracy makes it very, very, very difficult to get someone out, particularly in the court system. I mean, the number of judges out there and courts trying to keep people here, I think just long enough for Donald Trump to leave office, it's really staggering. And we're not talking about average, everyday, peaceful people. In some cases, these courts are trying to keep people here who are quite violent and are quite dangerous in our communities, aren't they?
6: You just hit the nail on the head. I'm glad you said that, because the bottom line is that they're up in arms because we're ruining their long-term plans. They knew what they were doing during the Biden administration, bring millions of people across that border, put them in sanctuary cities, overturn the Trump census rule, so they can count these people in the next census, which equals more seats in House for the Dems. He also thinks these people are going to be future Democratic voters because their plan was, let's have amnesty and make these, you know, 15 million people eligible to vote. But as we remove record numbers of them, they're upset. So everybody's involved with slowing us down. They want to slow us down because, you know, all the executive orders the president has done to give us the most secure border in my lifetime in the history of this nation, it just takes another president to come in and undo it. So they're playing the long game, and we're trying to beat them best we can at it. But you better well believe they're delaying it, they're stalling it, because they're hoping to get power back. So they can give amnesty to millions of illegal aliens in this country. They sold this country's national security out for future political power. And to me, it's disgusting.
5: One of the Democratic officials that I think is the worst offenders is the newly elected governor of Virginia. Her name is Abigail Spanberger. What's going on in Virginia right now is an utter disgrace. And, Mr. Homan, we just got this audio in. This is the governor of Virginia. You may not have heard this yet. I just got it myself. She is apparently going to sign another executive order related to making Virginia a sanctuary state. Let's listen to this in Cut 17.
7: You heard it first here. Tomorrow I'll be issuing an executive order. So, surprise. Sorry to my comms team on this one.
8: Let it out, Governor. Let it out.
7: Ensuring that we are putting out from the state level some guidance across public spaces, including polling places, of how Virginia state employees or people who are working in support of Virginia's state-run elections can react to, in this particular case, you know, federal agents who might be appearing at a location and where the worry is that they're principally there to intimidate or scare people.
5: So she's obviously talking about this idea that ICE agents or federal officers might be near a polling place. What's your reaction to her allegation here in this apparent executive order to come?
6: Well, the only people ICE should intimidate are illegal aliens, and illegal aliens shouldn't be voting. So, you know, again, first of all, Congress needs to pass the SAVE Act, and most of the Democrats, why not have proof of citizenship before you vote? I mean, that's just, you know, in most Americans, I think the last time I saw it was like 82% of Americans supported that. So, look, we're going to force immigration law wherever it takes us. So, you know, she can sign wherever she wants to sign. I'll tell her the same thing I've told the other sanctuary city governors. When you make it more difficult to do our job and you take the efficiency away to do our job, that means we send more agents to your state because it's going to take more agents to do the job we used to do before you signed legislation like this. So good luck with that. We'll see you in court.
5: One of the most egregious examples of what you just described, where more personnel is required because of sanctuary policies, was Minnesota. We all followed the case and the situation in Minnesota for months. The president sent you there eventually after a few weeks of clashes on the streets with what I think were somewhat violent radical protesters. But you seemed to have been able to calm things down in Minnesota. Can you take us back to that moment where you got there? What were your meetings like with the governor and the mayor there in Minneapolis and other local officials? And where do we stand in Minnesota today? It's been out of the news for a while.
6: Well, like, you know, I never asked to go to Minnesota. I get a phone call at 5 o'clock in the morning from the president. He says, I need you in Minnesota to fix this. And I says, when? He goes, today. So, and 4 hours later, I'm landing in Minnesota. The president asked me to go up there and de-escalate and come to some common sense agreements up there. So I went up there, and despite a lot of people attacking me for, why would you meet with the governor? Why would you meet with the AG? Why would you meet with the mayor? Because to fix a problem, you got to find out what the other side, what makes them tick? What are they thinking? Why do they believe in what they believe in? Do they know the repercussions of what they do? Do they know the repercussions of their ignorance of immigration law? So I made clear, I met with all three of them, and I explained to them, when you have sanctuary policies that prevent us from arresting a criminal alien in the safety and security of a jail, and you release them to the street, what do we have to do? to do our job. Now, rather than one agent arresting one bad guy in the safety and security of a jail, which is safer for the community, safer for the agent, and safer for the alien, you release him back in the street. Now I got to send a whole team to go find him. And the hate and the tax were so high in Minnesota, now we got to send a security team to back up the arrest team. Now you got a dozen guys out there to arrest one guy. We could arrest him in jail with one guy. And that just raises attention to it. You got, you know, all these agents on the ground. I said, so, you know, help me help you. I mean, give us access to these jails. The prison system should not only give us the felons, give us anybody illegally that's in the prison system, give us your probation and parole list and work with us on this. You know, the sheriff, they weren't responding to our calls to, you know, protect the federal building when rioters got out of hand and had conflicts there in the streets. You know, sheriffs weren't responding. It was sporadic at best, let's put it that way. The local PD, you know, roadblocks were being set up by these agitators, and which is illegal, but the police weren't responding. But by the time I left, the police were responding, took down the roadblocks. The sheriffs were responding and holding down the chaos at the federal building and arresting people that crossed that line. And the county jails, over 80 county jails, are working with us in one way or another to get illegal alien criminals in the safety and security of facilities. So we walked out of there with an agreement that made that state less of a sanctuary. It made it safer for the agents. It made it safer for the community. It made it safer for the illegal aliens we're working for. Now, we still got a lot of people there doing the fraud investigations, but we're in a better place. And I really wish people like Governor Spanberger and Governor Hochul, who wants to go to war, lessons learned and work with us. I mean, I think any elected official, especially Spanberger, who ran as a law enforcement person, wore a badge, wore a gun. I mean, where the hell did that all go to? She knows a dangerous job the men and women ICE do. You would think she'd want to keep her community safe. And the way you keep your community safe is give access to an illegal alien criminal that you, your state, your local, locked in a jail cell for obvious reasons, either a public safety threat or flight risk. You made the decision to lock them up. When you're done with them, call us. Let us not only remove that public safety threat out of the public, let us remove them out of the country so your police officers ain't dealing with them over and over and over again.
5: You raised the issue of New York. Kathy Hochul is trying to further make it difficult for you all to operate in New York and terms of picking up illegal aliens who are here, cutting off jail cooperation with ICE. What is the current status of illegal immigration enforcement in New York City, across the state, broadly?
6: I'm working on something now. I can't give you too much. I'm not going to, flag what exactly we're doing, but I'm going to keep my word that we're going to send a hell of a lot more agents to New York. And what she don't and what was I tried, you know, I sat down and talked a couple months ago explaining what we did in Minnesota, why it makes sense, but she apparently ignored all that and went a step further in a sanctuary city stance. But here's the problem. We're going to send more agents there to arrest a bad guy in the street, which is going to cause more angst in the neighborhood. Well, you know what? You forced me in the neighborhood. I'm going to do the job. You're not going to stop us from doing the job. You can make it more difficult. You can make it more dangerous for your community and our officers, but I got to do it. And here's something else. Since the jails can no longer cooperate with us and jails can't even rent us bed space anymore, every illegal alien we arrest in New York will immediately fly out of the state. Now, tell me how that is friendly to the immigrant community. She says she wants to protect the immigrant community. Well, she forced me to take every one of them and move them out of state as soon as she arrested. And that's what we're going to do. We're going to do this job. She's not going to intimidate this president. She's not going to intimidate the American people who voted this president to enforce immigration law, and that includes New York. New York's a part of this country. We're going to enforce immigration law in all 50 states, and New York, more attention is being given to New York in the very near future, and you're going to see it.
5: All right, we'll look forward to that news when you're ready to release it. Tom Homan is the White House border czar. He's out enforcing our nation's immigration laws every day. Mr. Homan, thanks for your time today.
6: Thanks for having me, sir. I appreciate it.
5: All right, Tom Homan, first appearance on the Scott Jennings Show. Sounds like we heard a little news there today about what might be coming down the line for New York as Kathy Hochul, the governor here, makes it difficult to enforce immigration laws. I want to talk to you for a moment about Medicare. Bottom line, it's confusing. You get a lot of half-truths. And really the question is, do I have the right plan? Am I getting the right plan for my parents? Am I on the right track? You often don't know the answer to that because it's so opaque and so confusing. 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It took 20 minutes. 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When we come back, more on the Scott Jennings Show. 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
5: Welcome back to the show. You know, we talk a lot about the American dream on this show, and for good reason. Many Americans feel the American dream is out of reach. And of course, our view here is that there is a case to be made about how conservative values can make this better. But what does that agenda look like? Joining us now is Caitlin Bledsoe, Vice President of External Affairs for Americans for Prosperity, an organization that has built an affordability agenda around some issues like abundance, competition, and opportunity, and that would empower Americans to build and create without unnecessary government obstacles. Caitlin, great to have you with us. This affordability agenda has themes: energy, healthcare, housing, and groceries. I'd like you to tell us about it and how harmful barriers have been erected by Washington bureaucrats over the last several decades.
18: That's exactly right, and thank you so much for having me. We launched this affordability agenda a few months ago, and the reason why is we've knocked over 1 million doors already just this year with our sister organization, Americans for Prosperity Action. And we hear one consistent theme, and that theme is that people are really, really scared about the cost of living and the implications that it's having on their daily lives. We're also seeing this in other external polling. Democrats are also running on this theme. And we are hopeful that if Republicans can unify and come together under one affordability agenda, this is really good politics. These policies are widely supported by Republican voters. That's really our main goal here is we were very supportive of the working family tax cuts. We're very proud that we got behind that bill and that legislation. Now it is time to support the underlying issues and really improve the economy even more.
5: Okay, so let's take it point by point. You've knocked over 1 million doors, so you're having a lot of conversations with conservative voters out there. You've also done a $3.25 million ad buy across key battleground states where they have U.S. Senate races. So you're hearing from voters, you're communicating with voters, and you had this idea that Republicans need to get around one unified affordability agenda. Tell us about what that agenda would look like in action in a campaign.
18: Yes, exactly. And I think one, before we even jump into it, one candidate to look at that's doing this incredibly well is the Senate race in North Carolina. Watley has really closed the gap there in terms of name recognition, and it's because he's championing these issues. Senator Husted is also doing a phenomenal job. We just hosted a teletown hall. And the key is they're focusing on things like permitting reform. They're focusing on things like housing and making it more affordable, increasing the supply. They're focused on healthcare and giving people money back in their wallets instead to insurers. These are, like I said a few minutes ago, these are policies that are very widely supported. And we're already starting to see a lot of it being worked on right now. There's a housing bill that's currently going back and forth. There's a lot of appetite for permitting reform on both sides of the aisle. And we saw a lot of healthcare get achieved in the working family tax cuts, and we just need to take it another step further.
5: Now, the Americans for Prosperity affordability agenda can be found at removebarriers.com. If you want to learn about it, it's removebarriers.com. Caitlin, I assume you're taking this affordability agenda and the underlying planks and all of the research that you've done, and you're providing it to these Republican campaigns. I guess it's your advice to them. They just need to incorporate this into their messaging, into their speeches, and into all their campaign materials. Is that what you're hearing from voters out there?
18: That's exactly what we're hearing from voters. And we aren't just doing it for campaigns. We are, we've been on the Hill with this agenda for months, and we are working very closely with the different committees and different offices and leadership to do whatever we can to get it incorporated. Speaker Johnson said that affordability should be a key focus in Reconciliation 3.0. And that's exactly what they should be doing. You know, we have a few months before the campaign cycle gets overwhelmed with all sorts of ads. And what we're seeing right now, which is really scary, is in polling, is Democrats are now the trusted party to handle and to solve for the inflation crisis. And that's a huge red flag and should be for all candidates running for office. So our message to them is focus on a relentless affordability campaign, drive it home, continue to focus on it. Where we can focus on it and you're a sitting incumbent, when you can focus it on the Hill, you should absolutely be doing that. But we have to offer a credible agenda, or Republicans, you know, especially the Senate, is really at risk.
5: All right, that voice you're hearing on the Scott Jennings Show, Caitlin Bledsoe with Americans for Prosperity. She's talking about AFP's affordability agenda and their advice for Republican campaigns. Take this seriously. Be realistic. It is a real thing. You got to talk to voters about it. The messages can be found at removebarriers.com, removebarriers.com. Caitlin, thanks for joining us. We got to take a break. We'll have more right after this.
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10: For 103.9 LI News Radio, I'm Jay Oliver. Police are looking into a potential hate crime charges after vandalism incident at a Catholic church in East Islip. Sunday morning, someone removed the head of a Sacred Heart of Jesus statue at St. Mary's Church on Harrison Avenue. Statue head was found in bushes near the church. Sub-County Police Department hate crime unit. They are investigating. 3 days over. That's right. LIRR workers strike unions representing the workers and the Metropolitan Transportation Authority reached a deal as of late last night. Specifics of the new deal have not been disclosed per the bargaining coalition of the Long Island Railroad. Governor Kathy Hochul did post on X calling it a, quote, fair deal that delivers raises for workers while protecting riders and taxpayers, unquote. 103.9 LI News Radio. I'm Jay Oliver. Today's news update brought to you by the Town of Islip Industrial Development Agency, where Long Island gets down to business.
11: ABC News, I'm Wayne Cabot. Police in San Diego say victims of gunfire yesterday at a mosque fought and died, saving others. One of the teenage shooters apparently posted a live stream of the attack before the killers killed themselves. Chief Scott Wall.
12: What you will not hear from us today is the names of these two suspects. Today is about our victims and our community.
11: Vice President J.D. Vance says using nearly $2 billion taxpayer dollars to compensate wronged Americans would finally put an end to what happened on January 6th.
13: Let's turn the page on this thing that we did under the last administration where we tried to throw people in prison because they had the wrong politics. Let's throw people in prison who broke the law.
11: He didn't rule out paying compensation to people convicted of assaulting police officers that day. President Trump says he was an hour away from ordering more strikes on Iran this week before allies said don't do it. This is ABC News.
14: From the LI News Radio Weather Center. As from the evening, we'll have partly cloudy skies and a low around 68. Southwest winds as high as 20 miles per hour. Wednesday showers, possibly a thunderstorm in the afternoon, and a high of 87. Wednesday night showers and possibly a thunderstorm, chance of rain overnight, and a low around 59. Thursday, some clouds, but partly sunny skies and a high near 75. Thursday night, mostly cloudy skies, low around 53. For Friday, partly sunny and a high of 70. From the LI News Weather Center, I'm Chris Keith.
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17: 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Dementia is not a normal part of aging.
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2: 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Thank you so much for joining. We do the show to talk about recovery, addiction, mental health, and services that are available out in your community. So Water Gap Wellness is a residential PHP. People come and stay with us for a few weeks when they're really struggling, they have something going on that they can't sort out at home. Now, when someone is finished with treatment with us, we do send them back to the community to wonderful practices that we find on Long Island. Or if somebody calls us and they're really not looking for that mental health getaway and they want something more local, we're always ready to give resources such as the one that is on our show this week, Triangle Cognitive Therapy. They're a wonderful resource, beautiful location, highly competent clinicians. I just visited them recently and they're really, really on top of what they do. They own, you know, the care that they provide, compassion, empathy, competence, and really just utmost professionalism. So I'm super happy to have them on this week to talk about the wonderful services that they offer. If you're listening and you or a loved one are struggling, you know, there's no wrong way to start. You can go to therapy. You can kind of start just by making that initial call and then go from there. I think everyone should be in therapy, and I always try to normalize that on the air. So thanks for listening, and I want to welcome Dina Lampert. She is the Executive Director of Triangle Cognitive Therapy on Long Island. Dina, thank you for joining us.
23: Thank you for having me.
2: So can you started to tell me before, we definitely want to hear about Triangle and where you're located and a little bit about the practice.
23: Okay. So my group practice, we opened in 2018. I started in a very small office in Rockville Center. We grew from a 2-person office to a 3-person, and then during COVID, the need just blew up. We went to a 6-person office in Rockville Center, and then the need continued to grow. So we opened a second office in Westbury in 2024. We're a little over a year in Westbury.
2: Mm, nice. Mm-hmm. So you have multiple locations and options, and you all take insurance, correct?
23: We do take a number of insurances, not all of them, and we have a wonderful insurance coordinator that, you know, manages all of that and helps our clients manage the system, which is always very difficult to figure out.
2: And the process in terms of what, if someone's listening, mm-hmm. what would kind of flag them to call for therapy? I'm feeling depressed. I'm feeling anxious. I feel like I might have something going on with my mental health and I'm not sure what. What are some of the things that you hear on those initial calls?
23: I mean, yes, all of the above. I think that we, as far as my career track sort of progressed, I worked with a lot of adolescents in the earlier part of my career. And so when I opened up my private practice, I was kind of known as somebody who worked with adolescents. So we get a lot of phone calls from parents who are seeing children and adolescents who are really struggling. We're seeing a lot of anxiety. A lot of anxiety with school, a lot of social anxiety, performance anxiety. We're seeing that. We're also seeing kids and adults who are struggling with, I wouldn't necessarily, a little bit of obsessive compulsive disorder, but maybe sort of some of the symptoms of OCD, but really sort of under the umbrella of anxiety. Mm-hmm. We're seeing people who are struggling with depression. A lot of people call us just because they're feeling, you know, just need some support. Mm-hmm. We really do our work under a model called cognitive behavioral therapy, which is a model that really talks about identifying negative thoughts and how those negative thoughts drive negative feelings mm-hmm. or negative behaviors, and how to sort of reverse that process. So that's really, you know, and that works really well with anxiety and depression, mm-hmm. You know, with behavioral disorders, all of those things.
2: And what ages do you see?
23: We work with children as young as six. Our little guys, 6 and 7 year olds, we usually work in a group format. And we also have groups for older children and adults as well. But mm-hmm. we'll go all the way up to geriatric. We accept Medicare. So mm-hmm.
2: That's amazing. Yeah.
23: So we'll work with anybody, really.
2: I think people use the term cognitive behavioral therapy and they don't really know what that means. So I'm mm-hmm. glad that you kind of explained it in that way. But when I think we're all familiar with that pattern of negative thinking and negative thought patterns and how that kind of interplays with mental health, that's where we get lost sometimes. Sure. Like, I'm just so used to having these negative thoughts, right? And then I don't correlate that with my generalized anxiety, but meanwhile it is heavily correlated, yeah. right? And then you start to give people that clarity and that correlation, and then it starts to unwind that process that they've become so used to. So would you say that that model is kind of woven into all of the work that you do, from children's to adults, from anxiety, bereavement, like all areas? Is that kind of the baseline of how you approach it?
23: Yeah, I really think that, you know, before I opened my practice, so before Triangle Cognitive Therapy, I was a solo practitioner for a few years. And before that, the first half of my career, I worked in substance abuse. I worked in a residential treatment program and an outpatient treatment program. And with substance abusers, it is a lot of behavioral work. It's a lot of cognitive work. So I was sort of naturally just trained to work within this model. Mm-hmm. And so as I transitioned out of, you know, working in the chemical dependency field and more towards mental health, you know, those skills just sort of came with me.
2: Yeah.
23: And then in 2014, I decided to really move full force into learning about CBT. It kind of just called to me, and from there I achieved a diploma at the Academy of Cognitive Behavioral Therapies. Mm-hmm. With that just sort of guided me going forward. So I really train all of my staff to work within the CBT model. I would not say that my practice strict. We don't strictly work with the model, which can be very structured, mm-hmm. but we are all guided by the tenets of the model.
2: Mm-hmm. Yeah. Mm-hmm. So let's talk about diversity from that. So that as a baseline makes total sense to me. When I visited the practice, I noticed that there was a lot of different specialty areas in the room, right? And that's mm-hmm. kind of what I want to talk about maybe in our next section, because we only have like a minute left in
23: okay.
2: this one. So, or a couple minutes left. So I'm giving you a cue in terms of what I'm going to ask you next,
23: yes.
2: right? So in the next section, I do want to talk about the diversity of your team and the areas that they specialize in. I think that some people think therapy is like very linear and they're like, oh, it's just for people with whatever, right? Mm-hmm. But meanwhile, there's such a wide diversity. Like if you've experienced a loss or a trauma that's unresolved, if you have kind of underlying depression, generalized anxiety, OCD symptoms, there's so many different pockets that are appropriate for mm-hmm. outpatient therapy. So keep that in mind.
23: Mm-hmm.
2: But how do people find you? Website, phone number, what's the best way?
23: Well, our website, trianglecognitivetherapy.com. I worked very hard on that website, so please go check it out. And it has all the information about our practice on the website. Our phone number, 516-208-3792. If you are interested in making an appointment, if you can leave a message at that main line, or you can leave a message for Amanda. She's our intake coordinator, and I believe her extension is 24. But if not, you can just leave a message on the main line. We have in-person offices in Rockville Center and in Westbury. Our Westbury office is right off of the Northern Parkway on Post Avenue.
2: Mm-hmm.
23: That's how you find us.
2: Nice.
23: We have connections with a lot of providers in the area. We work really closely with everybody. We're working closely with you. Mm-hmm. And, you know, it, we'll work with you. I also want to, mention that we really believe that in-person therapy mm-hmm. is the way to go. Virtual therapy served its purpose when we needed it most, mm-hmm. but it really, you know, if you're really committed and you really want to see results, it's in person.
2: Yeah. Yeah. I agree with you there for sure. So Triangle Cognitive Therapy, trianglecognitivetherapy.com is their website. Please check them out. They're a wonderful resource. We're going to continue the conversation here with Dina Lampert, who is their executive director, and talk about the diversity of her team and kind of the different areas for everyone to consider if you're thinking about, is therapy for me? So this show is sponsored by Water Gap Wellness. 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If you're struggling, the number is 646-599-0577 and the website's watergapwellness.com. Thanks so much for listening. We'll be right back.

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3: You're listening to Looking Ahead, sponsored by Water Gap Wellness. Our guest this week is Dina Lampert from Triangle Cognitive Therapy, and we were just talking about her practice, the work that they do, the services that they provide, and just a little bit on the break about the diversity of the team there and kind of the specialty areas that they can target. You know, so if you're out there thinking, is therapy for me or is therapy for my loved one because we have XYZ going on, you know, this could be a really great resource. So, Dina, would you be able to talk a little bit about the areas that your team specializes in?
4: Sure. Well, I should start by saying that we grew from two people in 2018 to now 15 providers.
3: Wow.
4: And so we grew really, really fast. We have all of our team are master's level therapists. They are licensed clinical social workers. They are licensed mental health counselors. We have a handful of marriage and family therapists. And what we do, I know that sometimes people are concerned when they call a group practice and they are concerned about who they're going to work with or the level of expertise with the therapist that they're matched with. The process that we use, we're pretty directive with that. Once we make a connection with a potential client, they have a 15-minute session with our intake coordinator, Amanda, and they decide they want to move forward. Amanda speaks with my two associate directors, either Carrie Zollin or Jessica Morales, and we really talk about who is the best person to match with the potential client that is coming in.
3: Yeah, that's great.
4: We have therapists who have experience working in schools that love working with children. We have therapists. We have one therapist who has a long history working in a hospital setting, mm-hmm. inpatient hospital setting with very severely mentally ill. So she comes with that background. Mm-hmm. We have my associate director, Carrie Solin. She comes from working at Molloy University now. She opened up their counseling center a while ago before she came to me. So she has a ton of experience working with young adults. So we really have a lot of different specialties, and you know, and I know I told you that I have some background in substance abuse, mm-hmm. a lot of background in substance abuse and cognitive behavioral therapy.
3: Yeah, that's amazing. Mm-hmm. It's so nice to see, and I think it's just really good for people to hear that. because they might think, oh, well, this is not for me, right? And we come up with all these reasons why it's not for me versus why it could be for me. Mm-hmm. And I always tell people, just try, put your needs out there. Right. So I'm unhappy. I'm unfulfilled. Like these general terms, that's a good place to start. But then what does that mean? Is it depression? Is it anxiety? Mm-hmm. Do you have racing thoughts? Are you having trouble sleeping? Do you feel like you're not good enough? Like those breakdown thoughts that actually come into play mm-hmm. are diagnostic and do give us information in terms of what that person needs. So we find a lot on our intakes. Clients are like, wow, I never thought about that. Or they're like, yeah, I experienced this major, interruption in my life, whether it was a loss or a divorce or a loss of a job a year ago. Mm-hmm. But meanwhile, they led with, I've been feeling really depressed and I started to feel suicidal 6 months ago. And I'm like, all right, let's get some information. Let's get some history from the past year. And then they're like, actually a year ago, this major thing happened in my life. And that's when I started to decline. I never thought of it. So the point of what I'm saying is that we don't always make these correlations. We just keep plugging away. Like that's life, right?
4: Yeah.
3: And we white knuckle it, right? Our culture is very fast paced, especially on Long Island in mm-hmm. New York. We just keep going and going. And even on a simple intake call, sometimes people are like, wow, that is correlated. That makes a lot of sense, right? So do you guys see that a lot too?
4: Yeah. I mean, I think a little bit less so these days. I think, you know, since COVID, which I always blame COVID for everything. I think COVID just really, you know, took us for a ride and we're still recovering and we have a long way to go. But since then, I think that we are much more cognizant of our mental health. You know, if we physically weren't feeling well, we'd go to the doctor, we'd take our kid to the pediatrician. Mental health, we don't always, think about it that way, but there, you know,
3: it's a gray area.
4: It can be. We don't see it as the same as physical health, but we really do need to look at it as physical health. Mm-hmm. And I think, you know, probably the difference with you is that you're a residential program. Mm-hmm. And so it's a much bigger jump to make a decision to, you know, get in the car and go out to the Poconos and do that. Whereas for us, I think it's a little bit more acceptable for people to say, you know what, I just am not feeling right. Or my son is not doing well right now and he's struggling in school or he's, you know, having trouble with making friends. Let me see if I can offer something or find some support for my child.
3: Yeah, good point.
4: So I don't think we're seeing as much of a, you know, I think people are more open to the idea of coming into therapy.
3: Yeah.
4: I do think there needs to be some education on how therapy can work best for people.
3: Okay. Talk about that for a minute.
4: I think that, you know, some people are, how do I explain this? Some people I think, all right, I'll just get on a screen and talk to somebody and I'll feel better. And then I'm off.
3: Like I'm going to dump all my stuff into the screen.
4: And that's it. I'm ready to go. And it just, you know, for therapy to really be effective and for you to really work on whatever, you know, is sort of driving your current symptoms, you gotta make a commitment mm-hmm. to it. You know, we always talk about a weekly commitment is really what's best in terms of way our model works, which is, you know, sort of outpatient private practice. Mm-hmm. So if you make that commitment, and we know it's a lot. It's a lot when you have a full day, you're running around, you're doing this, that, and the other to try and find 1 hour to get to an office because we're mm-hmm. saying come to the office, mm-hmm. show up every week. Sometimes we're recommending individual therapy and group therapy. Mm-hmm. We have a pretty large group program and we're saying you got to show up every week. That's really what I think is the most effective. And mm-hmm. We have a lot of clients that really make huge changes and grow tremendously as a result of that commitment. Mm-hmm.
3: I love that you do groups too. I forgot about
4: that. Yeah,
3: yeah. Yeah. Can you talk about some of the topic areas that you cover in groups?
4: We really sort of designed our groups based on age. Mm. So we have, like I said, I talked about the little guys, the six mm-hmm. and

0: I have a women's group that I've been running for about 5 years now. I love it. And I just, you know, I just don't give it up. I have a million things I have going on, but I just don't want to give up my women's group.
1: That's the best.
0: Yeah. And so, you know, when our staff loves running the groups and, you know, we have to sell the groups a little bit. Not everybody likes the idea of a group therapy, but at the same time, once they get started, they start to really love it. So,
1: I always say that's where the magic happens in group.
0: That's
1: so great.
0: Yeah. So we're really, you know, we are very committed to our group program. We're looking to build it. It's a little bit stronger in Rockville Center only because it started in Rockville Center, but we're looking to sort of create, you know, parallel programs in both offices.
1: That's amazing. So, one more time, can you just trianglecognitivetherapy.com is the website. Can you just provide the phone number again?
0: Yes. The phone number is 516-208-3792.
1: So if you or a loved one are considering, please check them out, trianglecognitivetherapy.com. And they have three locations?
0: Two locations.
1: Rockville Center and
0: Westbury.
1: Westbury, I always want to say Woodbury. Westbury,
0: yeah, Westbury.
1: And Rockville Center. 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Dina Lampert was our guest this week, Executive Director. Thank you, Dina, for joining us. And to our listeners, thanks for tuning in. We hope you have a wonderful week.
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3: 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From the city to the tips of the North and South Fork. 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
4: For 103.9 LI News Radio, I'm Jay Oliver. After 3 days, the Long Island Railroad workers' strike is over. Unions representing workers and the MTA, they've reached deal. As of last night, specifics of the new contract have not been disclosed. Per the LIRR Bargaining Coalition, Governor Kathy Hochul did post on X, calling it a fair deal that delivers raises for workers while protecting riders and taxpayers. Police in Suffolk say Kings Park drowning, a tragic accident. Nothing more. Antonio Bonilla Jr. found unresponsive in his in-ground pool on Linden Avenue. It was around 3:30 yesterday afternoon. He was pronounced dead at the scene, and investigators say it is not a criminal investigation. Police also on the hunt now for potential hate crime charges after a vandalism incident in a Catholic church in East Islip. Sunday morning, someone removing the head of a Sacred Heart of Jesus statue at St. Mary's Church on Harrison Avenue. Statue head was found in bushes near the church. Suffolk County Police Department's hate crime unit investigating. For 103.9 LI News Radio, I'm Jay Oliver. Today's news update brought to you by the Town of Islip Industrial Development Agency, where Long Island gets down to business.
5: ABC News, I'm Wayne Cabot. Police in San Diego say victims of gunfire yesterday at a mosque fought and died, saving others. One of the teenage shooters apparently posted a live stream of the attack before the killers killed themselves. Chief Scott Wall.
6: What you will not hear from us today is the names of these two suspects. Today is about our victims and our community.
5: Vice President J.D. Vance says using nearly $2 billion taxpayer dollars to compensate wronged Americans would finally put an end to what happened on January 6th.
7: Let's turn the page on this thing that we did under the last administration where we tried to throw people in prison because they had the wrong politics. Let's throw people in prison who broke the law.
5: He didn't rule out paying compensation to people convicted of assaulting police officers that day. President Trump says he was an hour away from ordering more strikes on Iran this week before allies said don't do it. This is ABC News.
8: From the LI News Radio Weather Center. As for the evening, we'll have partly cloudy skies and a low around 68. Southwest winds as high as 20 miles per hour. Wednesday showers, possibly a thunderstorm in the afternoon, and a high of 87. Wednesday night showers and possibly a thunderstorm, chance of rain overnight, and a low around 59. Thursday, some clouds, but partly sunny skies and a high near 75. Thursday night, mostly cloudy skies, low around 53. For Friday, partly sunny and a high of 70. From the LI News Weather Center, I'm Chris Keith.
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0: Good afternoon, Long Island. Welcome back to Beautify Ally Radio. Thanks for tuning in today. It is Tuesday, May 19th. Today, I'm not going to talk a ton in the opening here because I'm just so excited that I have some guests in studio today that I am dying to introduce you to. I've talked a little bit about how I've been finding my people, and these are some of the executive directors of some of the local organizations that are truly doing the great work that Beautify Ally is intended to support, right? To raise awareness, to help drive engagement and participation, right? I'm reaching out and asking all of you to pledge to do your part, not to litter, show up when you can, right? Sign up to be on the volunteer list. And so if and when you can plan in advance, there's tons of events and tons of organizations out there that are doing this great work. And so today we're going to talk with Cynthia Seabolt from Balloon Mission. Hello, Cynthia.
1: Hello. How are you?
0: I'm great. Thank you for being here. And we also have Robin Silvestri from Save the Great South Bay. Hi, Robin.
2: Hey, Tim. Thanks for having me.
0: Yeah. And you two are not strangers to each other. Obviously, you've been friendly and kind of working side by side or working separately and doing your own thing and your missions. But you've come together. How recently have you guys really come together to start saying, like, let's collaborate on everything we're doing?
1: We've been collaborating and partners since like three and a half years now, but now we have a new mission that we're working on together, and
0: right.
1: We're really excited about
0: it. Yeah, the team is growing.
1: And
0: I'm so excited to have met you both and to be a part of that team now. And like I said just a moment ago, to help support and to hopefully bring more of our listenership and our volunteer base to the events that you guys hold, and to get them even into the routines of, you know, bringing balloons to the library, right?
1: So,
0: I'm jumping the gun here, but so Cynthia, you are founder and executive director of Balloon Mission.
1: Yes,
0: right?
1: I am.
0: So can you tell us a little bit about that and how that came to be?
1: Absolutely. Thank you so much, Tim, and thank you for having me.
0: Of course.
1: I'm really excited to be here. Balloon Mission started, our mission, three words: collect, protect, preserve. We collect post-event balloons, deflated balloons, in our pop and drop bins to protect animals and people from the plastic pollution that they create, and as well as to preserve our environment, our waters, keeping clean waters. Here on Long Island, we founded and started in three elementary schools and one public library in January of 2023. Since that time, over 100 organizations have said yes to our program.
0: Wow.
1: And we have collected over 70,000 balloon materials in
0: Wow.
1: over 3 years. Data proves a problem, and it also, those data sets also show that people care about balloons, especially here. We're a coastal community here on Long Island.
0: Mm-hmm.
1: What goes up must come down, and those balloons are landing all over our shorelines, but as well as agriculture and farmlands and things like that. So that's basically what we're doing.
0: And that's just one material. I mean, multiple materials, I guess, but balloons is just one thing, right?
1: One niche thing.
0: And there's so much of that to be done. And there was a gap there, and you saw that.
1: You know what? It's a little known but widespread problem.
0: Right.
1: And, you know, when you compare it, and Robin's going to talk in a minute about water quality and all the good work that she's doing. But when, you know, people are sometimes compare balloons to, say, water or bigger pollution issues. And I say, well, we're solving for this one thing.
0: Yeah.
1: And it's estimated that over 1 million balloons are released intentionally every year from memorials
0: Wow.
1: and celebrations. It's a little known but widespread problem. And we're just solving for this one thing.
0: Wow.
1: Somebody else is taking plastic bags. Somebody else is taking cigarette butts, straws.
0: Right.
1: This is one thing that during the pandemic, I was doing beach cleanups with the Atlantic Marine Conservation Society, one of our early partners, and finding all this balloon litter. And I'm like, what is going on with
0: yeah.
1: this? You know, and, off to Google I go researching, and I find that it's a problem not just here locally, but around the world.
0: Yeah.
1: And, got involved with other partners. And there's a balloon litter survey that we do here at Jones Beach West End 2 twice a year. And we've done 14 surveys on a 1-by-1 mile stretch of beach. And we've collected, over those 14 surveys, over 2,300 pieces of balloon materials. Again,
0: wow.
1: Proving a problem, and we're solving for it. We are a direct interceptor to balloon litter, and we're changing behavior, creating responsible balloon practices. And there's also other things that we do, legislation. There are no balloon release ordinances here in Suffolk County, City of Long Beach, Town of Hempstead, North Hempstead that passed in 2019. But nobody knows about
0: right?
1: And it's not easy to pass a law. It takes a long time. And I will tell you that it was Citizens Campaign for the Environment, Operation Splash, Surfrider, AMCs, who all came together to lobby for that. But nobody knew about it. And so another thing that we do to educate is to post no balloon release signs in parks and beaches. And we've done...
0: To raise that awareness.
1: Yes.
0: Yeah.
1: So
0: oh.
1: It's a multi-pronged approach.
0: Yeah.
1: Yeah.
0: Incredible, incredible work. And you mentioned the 100 organizations, and I just learned the other day at the Sustainability Awards, which we're going to talk about in a few minutes, but that's across, is it 12 states? It's not just here on Long Island.
1: That's correct.
0: You went
1: correct.
0: From three elementary schools.
1: You were listening.
0: I was so excited to be there.
1: Thank you.
0: But yeah, so we'll talk more about that in a bit. And then Robin, I want you to tell us about your role with Save the Great South Bay. I believe, did you tell me you've been there 8 years?
2: Yes.
0: Is that right?
2: I joined the organization as a volunteer back in 2017 at the very first Creek Defender event, where we work along the 50 creeks that lead into the bay. They serve as the arteries to the bay, with the bay being the heart of the South Shore of Long Island. It drives so much of our economy, tourism, marine businesses, recreation, and so on. And we say that these arteries, they must stay clear, just like they do in your body. Mm-hmm. They have to stay clear for the health of the bay.
0: Yeah.
2: So our organization says, the bay is just a symptom. It's really the mainland that is sick, because everything we do in our streets and in our yards and in our communities, it all eventually makes its way to our waterways.
0: Right.
2: And this affects our quality of life here on Long Island and our economies and really our future. We live on an island, and the water doesn't just surround us on the surface, but it also is underneath us in the aquifer where we get our drinking water from.
0: Yeah.
2: So all of that pollution and litter, eventually leaches into our waterways one way or the other.
0: Yeah. Yeah. I was at an event on Earth Day this year that was specific about us having potable water for, the future and how much risk, there is right now, that if we don't start paying attention between the salt water taking over and the litter and the pollution, it's real stuff. And as I keep saying, it's non-negotiable, right? That's kind of what drove me to feel like I need to do something. I need to advocate.
1: Thank you.
0: Of course. And, again, you guys are doing this work, and we attended I attended. You guys were honored and recipients of awards at the Sustainability Awards in Bethpage this week.
2: I want to say powered by ReWorld.
1: That's right.
0: Powered by ReWorld. That's right.
1: The Herald Sustainability World Awards powered by ReWorld.
0: Yes.
1: That's right.
0: And it was just an amazing event and so impressive and just inspiring. Yeah.
1: Yes.
0: I mean, across the board, from elementary schoolers to high schoolers to organizations.
2: To our Suffolk County executive.
0: Exactly.
1: Ed Romaine.
0: Right. And even some of the people being honored work for the county. And again, there's just these people in these pockets that are doing incredible things. I mean, I feel like I'm a pretty smart guy, but I just felt so just impressed that people are so smart and so dedicated.
1: Yep.
0: And that one gentleman, I can't think of his name, but he's traveled the world and gathered all of these great practices and then brought them to home to Long Island, where he's from, so that he could put them in place to try to help us for the future. I mean, it's just so, so impressive.
2: Well, that's what I found with working with Cynthia, is that we can really amplify each other's efforts by working together.
0: Yeah.
1: That's right.
0: That's right. We keep saying stronger together, right?
1: That's right.
0: As a unified front and as we continue to grow, I think we have that impact. Like you just gave the perfect example. You needed those organizations to lobby in order to get the voice to be louder.
1: That's right.
0: And for people to say, you know what, it's like why we do petitions and things, right? Because together we make a difference, right?
1: We do.
0: So, all right, end of segment one here. Thank you for listening to Beautify LI Radio. We're going to stick around in segment two with Robin and Cynthia and talk some more about Balloon Mission and Save the Great South Bay and keeping Long Island beautiful for for America's 250th and beyond, something we're very excited to do together. 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

0: Welcome back to Beautify Ally Radio. Thank you again for tuning in today. I'm here in studio still with Robin Silvestri from Save the Great South Bay and Cynthia Siebold from Balloon Mission, two incredible organizations here on Long Island that are truly making a difference, helping us clean up our environment, bring awareness, you know, to their missions and just to the overall problems that we face together and that we need to try to solve together, right? Which has been kind of what's been irking me all these years, because Beautify Ally started about 10 years ago. I was telling you guys before the show. But it was just doing little local litter cleanups and just feeling like seeing the litter every day as I'm commuting to the city and feeling like I gotta get out there and try to bring my community in to help me. And, you know, it was really interesting at the Sustainability Awards. I was looking at name tags and I met a few people randomly that were associated to your organizations when I wasn't side by side with you guys. And I was like, oh, hey, you know, who are you and what's your role? And some worked with you, but some were family, some were neighbors. Mm-hmm. And it just brought me right back to where I am, right? I mean, as I'm starting out, it's like your family and your friends are the first people to support, mm-hmm. to show up. You know, they're rooting for you, but it's not necessarily their mission and their passion, but they're there to support however they can. So that was just refreshing too. And it was really nice to meet everybody around your circles. And I know your mom was there. She must be so proud.
1: You guys are
0: so cute together. Yeah. But anyway, Robin, why don't you tell us a little bit more about Save the Great South Bay? I know you said you have some numbers and some statistics that you'd like to share. Please do.
1: So we do a couple of different things. We do water quality monitoring out on the water. We do habitat restoration, putting oysters back into the bay and helping people start where they stand. That's our motto, in their own yards, and how to create a bay-friendly yard. But Creek Defender was really, it was our first program, and it's definitely our biggest program. We engage over 1,000 volunteers every year. We host upwards of 50 cleanups for the year, mostly between March and April before everything turns green. Mm-hmm. And then again in October and November when things are died down again. But we've picked up over 87,500 tons of garbage out of the creeks.
2: Unbelievable.
1: It's really incredible. Last year along the Santipog Creek in West Babylon, we picked up over 2,000 pounds within 3 hours.
0: Wow.
1: And the sad thing is we went back again this year and picked up another 1,000 pounds of trash out of one creek in West Babylon.
2: Terrible.
0: Yeah. Mm-hmm. And that's kind of the things that get my wheels turning too, is like, how can we record that so that when we are like, what is it about that particular place? Mm-hmm. You know, because I doubt it's somebody specifically, maybe it is somebody going there and just dumping, because that happens,
1: yes.
0: Right? We know that happens. But usually those seem pretty obvious, and
1: right.
0: Then maybe you can put a camera or something.
1: Yeah,
0: if it's
1: or
0: in
1: sometimes
0: your
1: it just goes in layers, right?
0: Yeah.
1: You have to go back and visit a site over and over again.
0: True.
1: To like, you get the first layer.
0: Yeah.
1: And then
0: like
1: you go back
0: more,
1: and you dig a little.
0: The more lush it gets, the harder it is to find things.
1: You dig a little deeper.
0: Yeah.
1: Mm-hmm.
0: But yeah, it's just incredible. So I'm just.
1: You know what it is, Tim? When we get, particularly the kids, when the kids come out, and the same with the adults, but the thing is they come out and maybe they're even being dragged by their parents or they need community service. So, you know, they're there for a reason.
2: Right.
1: But once they actually get out and get involved and get their feet maybe a little wet and their hands in the dirt, it clicks.
2: It sure
1: and they
2: does.
1: Come back year after year. They even sometimes call us and say, when is the next cleanup coming? So it's really, you know, it's very heartwarming to see people engage, particularly in the outdoors with the waterways. You know, we're so dependent as living here on an island. I think it's very easy to forget that we live on an island, even though it's called Long Island.
0: I tell my kids too that I'm old enough to remember when recycling first became a thing.
1: Mm-hmm.
0: And it was kind of strange, right? Mm-hmm. Like trying to remember what to do, how to sort it. But we got into that routine and now it seems strange to me when I've lived places where they don't recycle something.
1: Mm-hmm.
0: And I'm like, but we already did this 40 years ago,
1: right?
0: I thought we learned and now but it's, that's also not easy, right? It's very expensive and there's so many issues around trying to manage it all.
1: Mm-hmm.
0: And we are the most densely populated island in the country, right? I mean, people just create waste and put it to the curb and don't really think about it. But there are a lot of issues on the back end of that, right? That people just are not aware of.
1: Didn't they say, they mentioned the statistic for ReWorld last night? that they process something like 800,000 pounds of trash every day.
2: Yes, yeah. Two-thirds of our waste goes to ReWorld. ReWorld is an EPA-certified solid waste-to-energy solution. Here, that's where all of our waste goes. And then they power, it converts into energy, and they power about 100,000. I mean, Ed Romaine had said it was like 100,000. Maybe not Ed. I don't remember. I was very excited. Yeah. but it's about 100,000 homes and businesses here on Long Island.
0: Wow.
2: So they do a lot. And a quick shout out to Maureen Early, who did so much for yesterday. First of all, she nominated, like she pushed for Robin and I to, receive this acknowledgement yesterday. Whenever the awards.
0: It's all a blur now.
2: It's all a blur.
0: Yeah. But Maureen, is kind of one of the faces of ReWorld.
1: Well, she's a champion of environmentalists. Yes. It's really what it comes down to. She's a true believer that together we can all make a difference.
2: And, yes.
1: And that's what I love about what we're building here today is that, you know, people need to understand that, and many people do, the municipalities that we're starting to work with, the environmental nonprofits, the community organizations, that there's no one organization that can do it on their own.
2: Right.
1: But collectively and collaboratively, we can really transform what we're seeing out there on the island. And, you know, you drive along the LIE or Sunrise Highway, and it's just disgusting.
2: Yeah. Oh, I know.
0: Yeah.
1: And it's just bad.
0: Drives me nuts.
2: I know, me too. But I will say that Maureen is the lead community. The senior community affairs specialist at ReWorld, and she's out in the community during the week, on the weekends, you know, whether it's working with the veterans and Island Harvest. I mean, there, she's got her hand in everything and making the world. She's really one of our early partners. And I believe that Balloon Mission success, like it was weird accepting that award yesterday. It was weird to be honored because Balloon Mission is all about collaborative partnerships. That is what has made us a success.
0: Yeah.
2: And Maureen was one of those people early on who was a partner of Balloon Mission and was like, do you know who I have to connect you to? Do you know who you need to talk to?
0: Yeah.
2: And, you know, made partnerships and introductions with Long Island Children's Museum. And those things really helped us grow exponentially.
0: And here we only have maybe 90 seconds. So that is what Keep Long Island Beautiful is about, right?
2: Yes,
0: this is now 100%. A collective movement, right?
2: Yes.
0: And coming together of all these different organizations and you, the listeners, the residents of Long Island. It's, you know, what we've been talking about on Beautiful. ILI Radio through this first month since we started. It's about, you know, following along, supporting how you can. If you can show up and help us out, that obviously every pair of hands, it just helps us so much, right?
1: Yeah.
0: And
1: it's really
0: that's
1: about
0: why,
1: creating that umbrella organization that brings all the efforts together and highlights what so many organizations, municipalities, community groups are already doing.
0: Right.
2: And this is
0: right.
2: for America's 250th.
0: Right.
2: So we're in partnership with Keep America Beautiful.
0: Yeah.
2: And we're doing this whole campaign to really bring our communities together for America's 250th right here on Long Island.
1: And beyond.
2: And beyond. Ongoing.
0: Right. And we're going to have all that information on beautifyli.org.
2: Yep.
0: You'll be able to connect directly to your great organizations, Balloon Mission, Save the Great South Bay.
2: Yes,
0: of course. Thank you. I mean, we would be nothing without you guys. So I'm so glad it's all taking shape. Thank you for being here today.
2: Thank you.
0: We'll talk soon. And we'll talk to you again soon.
2: Thank you.
0: How do we move from feeling stuck to feeling free? Learn how simple somatic practices, breath work, and mindful movement can help release stress, get you out of your head, and reawaken your natural sense of joy and play. Once we are more centered in ourselves, community connections become more meaningful and mutually supportive. 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
4: For 103.9 LI News Radio, I'm Jay Oliver. Police are looking into a potential hate crime charges after vandalism incident at a Catholic church in East Islip. Sunday morning, someone removed the head of a Sacred Heart of Jesus statue at St. Mary's Church on Harrison Avenue. Statued head was found in bushes near the church. Suffolk County Police Department Hate Crime Unit. They are investigating. 3 days over. That's right. LIRR workers strike unions representing the workers and the Metropolitan Transportation Authority breached a deal as of late last night. Specifics of the new deal have not been disclosed per the bargaining coalition of the Long Island Railroad. Governor Kathy Hochul did post on X calling it a, quote, fair deal that delivers raises for workers while protecting riders and taxpayers, unquote. 103.9 LI News Radio. I'm Jay Oliver. Today's news update brought to you by the Town of Islip Industrial Development Agency, where Long Island gets down to business.
5: ABC News, I'm Wayne Cabot. Vice President Vance says a fund to pay aggrieved Americans using $1.8 taxpayer dollars, $1.8 billion, would be decided case by case and wouldn't rule out paying those who attacked cops at the Capitol on January 6th. Asked about the war.
6: We are not going to have a deal that allows the Iranians to have a nuclear weapon. So as the president just told me, we're locked and loaded. We don't want to go down that pathway, but the president is willing and able to go down that pathway.
5: New details about the young killers who murdered three people yesterday at a San Diego mosque from Police Chief Scott Wall.
7: The guns were not registered to these individuals and belonged to the parents of one of the individuals.
5: Noticing the guns were gone from her home, the mother of one of the teens alerted the police, who could not stop them in time. Markets closing lower today, the Dow falling 322 points. This is ABC News.
8: From the LI News Radio Weather Center. As from the evening, we'll have partly cloudy skies and a low around 68. Southwest winds as high as 20 miles per hour. Wednesday showers, possibly a thunderstorm in the afternoon, and a high of 87. Wednesday night showers and possibly a thunderstorm, chance of rain overnight, and a low around 59. Thursday, some clouds, but partly sunny skies and a high near 75. Thursday night, mostly cloudy skies, low around 53. For Friday, partly sunny and a high of 70. From the LI News Weather Center, I'm Chris Keith.
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0: 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And tonight, our New York Knicks will be tipping off of the Eastern Conference Finals Series after running through the 76ers last week. So I'm sure a lot of you are out there are really excited to watch and cheer them on. And so today, I have the pleasure of having one of the most knowledgeable and charismatic and animated guys in sports talk radio and on television on the show with us today to talk about our Knickerbockers and their chance of winning a title this year. And perhaps we'll get into some of his thoughts on the Yankees and Mets, because nobody knows those organizations better than this guy does. So without further ado, he's the host of Baseball Night in New York on SNY and the host of his own extremely entertaining show, The Sal Licata Show, on YouTube and on social media. Ladies and gentlemen, it's Sal Licata. How you doing, Sal?
19: Great, Tim. How are you? Thanks for having me.
0: Yeah, thanks for coming on the show, man. I'm really excited to have you. Like I said, I don't know anybody who really knows sports more than you do, but I think the big story right now in New York is the Knicks, and obviously they're playing amazing basketball. Let's hope that the long break doesn't work against them, because we know that that could be a blessing or a curse. But, you know, tell us what you've been seeing and how you like their chances this year. It's been incredible to watch.
19: Yeah. This is the best Knicks team that I've seen in my lifetime, and I love those 90s Knicks, as you well know.
0: Yeah.
19: This to me is the most talented team that I've ever seen in my life. It's just a matter of them being able to put it together, and now they've been doing that for the last seven games, so it's the only thing I've ever seen in my life with the talent, the depth, the way they're playing together, unselfish basketball, intense basketball, hungry both ends of the floor. So, you know, I'm surprised at this point if they weren't able to get finals. And if not for the Thunder, who are the reigning champ and an all-time great team, I would certainly sit here and say that this is the best champ that the Red Eye, even including 93-94, they lost to the Rockets.
0: Yeah, yeah. Well, I mean, that certainly says a lot. And what do you think? Do you think that the break is going to work for them, just knowing what you know?
19: I don't think it should be a negative thing for them. I've talked to people about this, like Terry Collins, manager of the Mets in 20 when they went to the World Series. They swept the Cubs, and he always said that golf did them some harm. I think different with the Knicks, even though they're as hot as you can be, they need to get OG Anunoby healthy here. So I think the rest can only help getting them fully healthy. Same thing with Mitchell Robinson, who's usually nicked up or banged up. I can't imagine that the rest would hurt them in this spot. Maybe a little rusty out of the gate in game one, but I don't think it should be enough to impact their chances where we fully expect favorite
0: right.
19: to win the Eastern Conference.
0: Right, that's a good point. You might be a little bit rusty, but you kind of get back in your groove and hit the ground running after that. Well, yeah, I mean, like I said, I'm sure a lot of the listeners here are really excited. I am excited. I definitely am kind of jumping on the bandwagon in the playoffs here. I can't say I followed along closely all season long. You know, I followed last year in the playoffs and really excited and hope that we could see this one through. So, yeah, I mean, like I said, too, about baseball, I mean, obviously you talk baseball every day, all day, and full transparency here. I've had some guests on this show. This is now the fifth show we've done here at Beautify LI Radio. And I've had some guests on the first few shows that I've known a very long time. But, Sal, you and I have known each other, is it 40 years now? I mean, it's a long time, man.
19: Well, it had to be at least sixth grade to even beat that.
0: Right. So coming up on 40, maybe, if we weren't hanging out before then. But we were playing Little League together. I mean, it goes back that far. But, you know.
19: And I remember also going to my first Ranger game ever was with you. We went to the Rangers in 94. They faced the Ottawa Senators.
0: Was that the
19: Ranger game.
0: Adam Graves hat trick?
19: Yes, it was, as a matter of fact.
0: I think it was a 3-0 win.
19: I don't know about the Graves hat trick. You might be right on it. Definitely 3-0 win, and we definitely met Adam afterward outside the guard.
0: Right.
19: Facts that matter.
0: Wow.
19: He scored the hat trick or not. But yeah, that was, I mean, you're going back, that's over 30 years now. So yeah.
0: Yeah. So, yeah, I think we're pushing 40. But, I guess my point is, you've been doing this a long time. I mean, even when I knew you way back when, you just always had this passion for baseball. I mean, you were a Braves fan. I know you were a Mets fan, right? We're old enough to have witnessed the Mets win in 86. That was an exciting time in New York. And I felt like that carried for a couple of years. The Yankees weren't able to win from like when I was born in the late 70s until the late 90s. So there wasn't a ton there, but you were a big Braves fan and we got to witness one of the greatest teams in history there in their 15 years. Was it 15 straight division titles? Something like that?
19: Yeah, I don't recall that. I remember because I was a Falcons fan because of Deion Sanders. As a matter of fact, you were probably there when we bought the Deion Sanders jersey in the mall.
0: Yeah.
19: One of those days. And I loved Deion, and then my co-wife said they were pretty on TV, so I used to like them from like 92 to about 95, 96. But yeah, I mean, the Braves were on a historic run and then got beat by the Yankees in 1999 again in the World Series. You know, Bobby Cox just recently passed away too. I think, but yeah, that Braves team was great. And remember too, they were in the West, and the Mets were in the East, and the Mets were so bad
0: right. That
19: I really didn't get back into them after the '80s until like '95 when I was able to start going to games on my own and all that stuff.
0: Yeah, and then obviously you did follow through and you know, started working in sports, working at the Fan, and just continued to follow and. Again, you speak baseball every day now. So tell us a little bit about the Yankees and Mets, what you're seeing this year now that we've kind of gotten into the season a little bit. You know, what should we be looking out for, and what do you think they're going to be doing through the summer?
19: Yanks are good, Mets are bad. Next topic. No, the Yankees can go out there and legitimately compete for series. The expectation for the beginning of the year was that they same, and that's clearly not the case. I mean, at this point, it'd be a shock if the Mets even made the playoffs. So it's been an unfortunate, horrible start for the Mets, losing 12 straight and then trying to dig themselves out of a massive hole now where I'm not sure they could get out of. Still a long season. They did it in 2024. Maybe some reason to be optimistic because of the talent. They got to get guys performing. They got to get guys healthy. There's a long way to go before I start taking the Mets seriously again. Whereas with the Yankees, I think that they're in a great position right now. They have some depth. It's early enough in the season where they could even stub their toe a little bit and have some injuries and overcome it. They'll get healthier. They'll make the moves. I think that this is the best team, and Aaron Boone has told me this, and he said this too publicly. I think that this is the best Yankees team that he has managed, which has been since 2018, and the best shot that they have at winning a World Series, their first one since 2009.
0: Wow. But I mean, I'm a little surprised to hear you call the Mets out in May. I mean, like you said, it's certainly a lot of things have to happen, and they do have some talent. So, I mean, do you really feel like they might not be able to turn it around? I mean, teams definitely have their ups and downs.
19: The biggest reason why I think that they can't turn it around is because of the injury. Like Francisco Lindor might not be back for another 2 months. Again, I don't know the exact timeline. I think as we speak, he should be getting testing done or imaging done or whatever. So maybe we have a better timeline on his calf injury. But, you know, in 2024 it was different. They were bad, but they had guys that had talent that just needed to get it turned around. Now it's a combo of that. Guys that have talent that need to get it turned around, like Bo Bichette, for example, and the injuries to Lindor, to Polanco, some of their depth pieces. So I just think it's a lot to overcome. I'm not giving up all hope yet, and I wouldn't do that as a fan, but if you were to ask me like to bet on it, I would bet that they're not going to be a playoff
0: it's
19: team.
0: It's an uphill battle for sure. Yeah. All right. And then, I mean, obviously hockey season is still going, not here in New York, but do you have any thoughts on the Stanley Cup playoffs?
19: No, honestly, without the locals into it, I have not paid attention to it. You know, it's one of those things where, you know, I'm locked into the Knicks right now.
0: Between
19: the Mets and Yankees. You know, I like watching Netflix and some shows with my wife as well. So I'm not
0: the playoff hockey late at night.
19: I can't justify watching playoff hockey when it doesn't include the Rangers or even the Islanders for that matter. I'll root for the Islanders a little bit because I love the owner. Decky, I think, is great. When the Islanders are good, I think it's a lot of fun. Passionate fan base. But without the locals, and I think this is the first time actually since 83, either 82 or 83, that there are no locals, Rangers, Islanders, or Devils in the postseason. So I kind of checked out.
0: Yeah. Well, we did have a fun year. And, you know, here on LI News Radio, we're the Suffolk County home of the Islanders broadcasting their games. And I'm a huge fan. I agree with you. Ledecky is great and the organization is great. We had a fun season watching Matthew Schaefer. My kids and I actually went to the last game, even though they were out of the playoff race at that point, just hoping to see him break the record. But seeing him tie Leach was pretty cool.
19: Yeah, I mean, Schaefer's been a stud, so he's going to be exciting to watch, and I would expect the Islanders, I mean, they unfortunately had a bad ending. They should have been a playoff team probably this year, but I would expect them to be back in the playoffs next year.
0: Yeah, I hope so. Well, thanks so much for the conversation, man. It was really good to talk to you, as always.
19: Yeah, no, I appreciate you having me. Next time we get into some of the history about Connect Quad High School and Junior High.
0: Let's do it, man. That's Sal Licata. Thank you so much, Sal. We'll talk to you soon, man. It's Beautify LI Radio.
19: Good luck with the show.
0: Thank you.
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0: Welcome back to Beautify LI Radio. We have one more really fun and interesting interview for you today. This one is also special to me. It's actually funny. I just said to Sal on the last segment that of all the guests I've had on the show to date, I believe I've known him the longest, something close to 40 years. And now I'm in the next segment, and I'm realizing I've known you longer.
1: Your brother drooled on my girlfriend when I was like 17. I was over at your parents' house and picked up Brian, and he drooled all over, and I was like, oh, I'm sorry.
0: I'm hoping that was before I was born.
1: Yeah, I think
0: it was.
1: Years
0: older.
1: Yeah,
0: okay.
1: Yeah.
0: All right. So, yeah, I've known this guy even longer. I'm actually named Tim because of you. Yeah. You know, my mom's favorite cousin.
1: Yes.
0: Tim Gage. Welcome to the show.
1: All right, Tim. Good to see you, buddy.
0: Yeah, always good
1: pleasure
0: to see you. And it's not at a family funeral, which is always nice.
1: Yes.
0: Right? It feels like that's how we
1: wedding
0: get together most often.
1: it kind of stinks now, but that's the way it goes.
0: Well,
1: that's
0: big family, you know, there's a lot of good and a lot of loss, you know.
1: Yes, it's very tough. This last past year was like, you know,
0: a lot of people.
1: I had my Uncle Larry, my mom, my Uncle Billy, my Uncle John.
0: Yeah.
1: Within less than a year, I was like, whoa.
0: Yeah.
1: You know?
0: When
1: so it's stuff we got to get over, you know?
0: Well, that's right. It is
1: go
0: all
1: through
0: part
1: the
0: of
1: process.
0: Life,
1: yes,
0: know?
1: It is.
0: But yeah, definitely good to see you not at a funeral. And I don't know how many weddings we've ever actually attended together other than you were at mine.
1: Yes.
0: Brian's in San Diego,
1: yes,
0: right?
1: Yes, I was there with Bill.
0: Yeah.
1: Uncle Bill.
0: Yeah.
1: We had a lot of fun.
0: But again, such a big family, you can't invite everybody all the time,
1: no,
0: you know?
1: I started to
0: panic as I went down the list.
1: Yeah, like, destination weddings.
0: Literally
1: I'm
0: draw
1: like,
0: a line right here. You know,
1: go ahead.
0: But yeah, it's good to have you here. I guess we should let everybody know you're also a very funny writer and stand-up comic. And
1: well,
0: you know,
1: a writer, I don't know. I mean,
0: no?
1: Well, I mean, I'm dyslexic,
0: writes.
1: So it's like I can write. I know what I'm writing, but I don't know if anybody can really read what I'm writing.
0: Do you do audio? Do you like do voice notes for yourself?
1: Sometimes,
0: like
1: but it comes
0: easier
1: up. I can see that it's wrong right away. It,
0: yeah.
1: You know, like, I have to be a little clearer.
0: Yeah.
1: But my Long Island accent.
0: I've got a few comments about the show already from people listening online. Yeah, Uncle Chris was like, I was hysterical the whole show. I'm like, it's not a very funny talk show. At least it wasn't.
1: Right.
0: I mean, when I have a comedian, you want it to be a little funny.
1: Yeah.
0: But, you know, he was listening to some serious stuff, and he's like, I was just laughing at all the accents.
1: Yes, exactly.
0: Well, thank you.
1: Exactly.
0: But
1: So I write and I do my stand up.
0: Yeah,
1: it's fun.
0: How long have you been doing it now? I feel like I vaguely remember
1: 30
0: when you started.
1: Something years, 35
0: wow
1: maybe.
0: So you started when your kids were really little.
1: Yes,
0: right.
1: Yes, like 5 and
0: Richard's
1: 1. Yeah,
0: in his late
1: like
0: 30s?
1: 5 and yeah,
0: early 40s.
1: Yeah,
0: no, he's late 30s. Right?
1: Early 40s.
0: He
1: very
0: is
1: early. 41
0: yeah,
1: and
0: I'm
1: Tim just
0: track
1: turned 36.
0: Wow.
1: So
0: wow. So
1: time goes flying.
0: There was a lot of inspiration there with two little guys.
1: I had a lot of material then.
0: Yeah.
1: It's tough now. I mean, now when my son turned 40, I punched him in the face and said, "Stop growing. I don't have anything. You're not giving me anything back."
0: Yeah.
1: You know. But yeah, like them getting older. But I have to look at my age now. So I do a bit more about me than about my boys and growing up and them and trying to be. You know, you don't know what you're doing as a parent, and my boys used to laugh at me, and I'm like, don't laugh at me because I don't know what I'm doing. All right? That's rude.
0: It's true.
1: I'm doing the best I can.
0: One go-round, right? And I always say we're still learning, and it's pretty
1: it's
0: much
1: like
0: going to be saying that till the day we're gone.
1: Yes.
0: You know,
1: yes.
0: And it's a blink.
1: Yes.
0: It flies by.
1: It's gone. It's like I tell everybody that. They're like, oh, when is this going to – I'm like, dude, enjoy it.
0: Yeah.
1: Just enjoy it because –
2: within 5 years, it's totally different.
6: Yeah, I think that's why I didn't want Richard to be 40, because that means I'm getting closer
2: yes.
6: to 50.
2: Oh, yeah.
6: Which
2: it's
6: is really, exactly what's happening
2: it's
6: right
2: brutal.
6: Now.
2: It's brutal. Yeah. You know, getting up out of bed is like, oh, man, it stinks.
6: Yeah, yeah. Well, and that's why at the family picnic, we would always joke around, like, you don't want to be the one in the lawn chair in front. All the oldest people in the family were represented in the lawn chair.
2: The lawn chair. Had to help them up and help them down.
6: So, yeah, when we have a picnic soon, you might be up. They'll be like, who's the oldest Gage?
2: Yeah,
6: oh, no. But yeah, so you have a show coming up and
2: yes,
6: I'm excited to go.
2: Our other cousin is on that.
6: Yes.
2: Colin Quinn.
6: Yes.
2: And we're doing
6: West Hampton Beach Theater. Performing Arts Center.
2: Yes, that's the correct name for it.
6: It is.
2: I'm like, it's in West Hampton.
6: Yes. Saturday, May 23rd.
2: Right, Memorial Day weekend, yes.
6: Right.
2: And then, you know, that should be fun.
6: Yeah, 8 p.m. So you could go on to, I looked it up, it's whbpac.org.
2: I would not remember
6: West
2: that.
6: West Hampton Beach Performing Arts Center. Figure out those initials again. I already forgot them. WHB.
2: I don't know.
6: PAC.org. No, it's not a quiz. But yeah, so I'm excited to be there. Taylor's very excited to be there.
2: Yeah, it should be a lot of fun.
6: Yeah. You guys have, now you and Colin, you're about the same age.
2: Yes.
6: Did you grow
2: up
6: close?
2: 6 months older than him.
6: In Brooklyn?
2: Well, I mean, when we were really young, yes.
6: Yeah.
2: You know, we'd go over there, they'd come over there. But then as, I guess, our teen years, we just saw
6: life.
2: And then we saw him on family picnics and that was it. And,
6: yeah.
2: You know. Now it's
6: and
2: like,
6: then you came back together as adults.
2: Yeah, and really it's like just, really weird.
6: Yeah, and now you've been touring together for a while, right? How many
2: like
6: years?
2: 10 years.
6: Yeah,
2: yeah
6: that's
2: 10,
6: awesome. 10,
2: it's like, yeah, it and took me a while because I've been doing it for like 30 something. But like, I guess he knew what he was doing. He just let me fall by myself, get up, and I had to earn my spot.
6: Yeah,
2: you know, it's not just because I'm his cousin that I open up for him.
6: Yeah.
2: Everybody
6: well,
2: in the
6: wants
2: world
6: to kill the room before the main event comes on, right? They're like, oh my God. But maybe Colin wanted a little bit of that, right?
2: Yeah, maybe.
6: Come out.
2: Maybe. You know, but it's a lot of fun, you know, it's a lot of fun. And, you know, I learned a lot through comedy. I learned a lot about myself, my anxieties and, you know, depression that I was in and being able to work on that. And
6: so it became an outlet for you.
2: Oh, absolutely.
6: Yeah.
2: Absolutely. You know, you can go up there and just complain. I was talking about, I had to fix the oven. My, youngest son was like, yo, we need new ovens. Broken, you know? Like, I'm like, what do you mean it's broken, you know?
6: The cook.
2: It's not working.
6: The cook
2: so I'm like,
6: the oven
2: yeah, yeah, yeah, yeah, yeah.

0: But, you know, like, I don't think our family's really good at stuff like that.
1: No one I know of.
0: So, I'm putting it together. I dropped the nut that was, you know, it was only two screws and a plug. And I dropped this, and I'm like, oh man, beat myself up. And I'm, you know, cause YouTube told me, showed me what to do. And I get it done. I feel really good that I did it. And I'm like, wow, YouTube is great. I'm like, how can they, you know, somebody can just be so calm and go through it. And then I realized they didn't have a father going, what the hell is your head doing in an oven? Get out of there. You don't know what the hell you're doing.
1: Exactly.
0: You know?
1: Nobody barking at you.
0: Yeah. So, it's a great thing.
1: Oh,
0: so, YouTube is fine. Helped me out a lot.
1: Hey, I do the same thing. You know, how do I clean the screen on the oil burner?
0: Yeah, I mean,
1: look it up.
0: No, like my ex used to be like, well, you don't know how to do anything. I'm like, yes, I can hold a hammer, and when you ask for it, I can give it to you.
1: That's right.
0: That's what my dad told me.
1: We'll stick to what we know. But I can't believe the time's already up.
0: That is quick.
1: Yeah, it goes so fast. But thank you for coming in.
0: Anytime,
1: excited
0: Tim.
1: To see you again,
0: anytime.
1: Not at a funeral, next
0: yes.
1: Saturday, May 23rd.
0: And that'll be a lot of fun.
1: West Hampton Beach
0: so.
1: Performing Arts Center. Tim Gage,
0: Colin Quinn.
1: 8 p.m.
0: Is that what it is?
1: Yeah, 8 p.m. I'll see you there.
0: I'm going to have to tell him. It's too late for me. I have to get to bed. We complain
1: we'll
0: about that. It's like our age now. It's like 8 o'clock show. What are you talking
1: about? Unify Live Radio.
0: Great to be here.
1: Thanks, Tim.
0: Thanks a lot.
1: We'll talk to you all next week.
0: All right.
1: Have a good one.
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4: For 103.9 LI News Radio, I'm Jay Oliver. After 3 days, the Long Island Railroad workers' strike is over. Unions representing workers and the MTA, they've reached deal. As of last night, specifics of the new contract have not been disclosed. Per the LIRR Bargaining Coalition, Governor Kathy Hochul did post on X, calling it a fair deal that delivers raises for workers while protecting riders and taxpayers. Police in Suffolk say Kings Park drowning, a tragic accident. Nothing more. Antoni Bonilla Jr. found unresponsive in his in-ground pool on Linden Avenue around 3:30 yesterday afternoon. He was pronounced dead at the scene, and investigators say it is not a criminal investigation. Police also on the hunt now for potential hate crime charges after a vandalism incident at a Catholic church in East Islip Sunday morning. Someone removing the head of a Sacred Heart of Jesus statue at St. Mary's Church on Harrison Avenue. Statue head was found in bushes near the church. Suffolk County Police Department's hate crime unit investigating. For 103.9 LI News Radio, I'm Jay Oliver. Today's news update brought to you by the Town of Islip Industrial Development Agency, where Long Island gets down to business.
5: ABC News, I'm Wayne Cabot. Vice President Vance says a fund to pay aggrieved Americans using $1.8 taxpayer dollars, $1.8 billion, would be decided case by case. And wouldn't rule out paying those who attacked cops at the Capitol on January 6th. Asked about the war.
6: We are not going to have a deal that allows the Iranians to have a nuclear weapon. So as the president just told me, we're locked and loaded. We don't want to go down that pathway, but the president is willing and able to go down that pathway.
5: New details about the young killers who murdered three people yesterday at a San Diego mosque from Police Chief Scott Wall.
7: The guns were not registered to these individuals. And belong to the parents of one of the individuals.
5: Noticing the guns were gone from her home, the mother of one of the teens alerted the police, who could not stop them in time. Markets closing lower today, the Dow falling 322 points. This is ABC News.
8: From the LI News Radio Weather Center. For tonight, partly cloudy skies. We'll have an overnight low around 68. Southwest winds as high as 20 miles per hour. Wednesday showers, possibly a thunderstorm in the afternoon, and a high near 87. Wednesday night showers and possibly a thunderstorm. Chance of showers overnight, low around 59. Thursday, some clouds, but partly sunny skies and a high near 75. Thursday night, mostly cloudy skies, overnight low around 53. For Friday, partly sunny and a high near 70. From the LI News Weather Center, I'm Chris Keith.
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8: 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And today we aren't just flipping burgers. We are talking about culinary engineering. Before a single coal is lit, your equipment must be in elite operating condition. We're talking about grilling. It is now getting into grilling season. So how to properly open up that grill for this season, whether you're using a charcoal grill or a propane grill, we're going to dive into everything you need to do to get ready for this upcoming season. First off, the deep clean. You know that grills have been stored in a garage, in a shed, in your warehouse, like I do. We have about 6 or 7 grills we keep in our warehouse that we do a deep cleaning. And let's get into those details. So we're starting under the hood. Most of you have a yellow flame problem when you first start off that grill. And ignoring those Venturi tubes. These are the small pipes that mix oxygen and your gas. In a gas grill, the orifices and the Venturi tube work together to create a stoichiometric mix. It's the perfect ratio of air to fuel. So if a spider crawls into that tube, it creates a rich fuel mixture which leads to that soot buildup on your food. 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Usually a spider or dust makes that happen. 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You'll create micro cracks that lead to rust. If you use a stainless steel, you're looking for a 304 grade steel, which handles thermal expansion without warping. And for the firebox, if you haven't vacuumed out the fine particle ashes at the bottom, it will absorb from the air and create a corrosive paste that eats through your grill's floor. This is hardware preservation 101. So a lot of times I see a lot of gas grills on the side of the road, and they are corroded on the bottom. You know, the bottom little flooring underneath your gas valves, or those where the flame comes out, kind of keep it layman terms. 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You also need to season your grates before you start cooking. 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It's acrid and bitter. 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It means turn on your grill at high heat, close the top, and let everything burn off for about 15 minutes. Okay? And then you want to hit it with a stainless steel coil scrub. Finally, we look at the firebox. If you don't scrape the sludge out with a putty knife, you are risking a grease fire that can reach its auto ignition temperature, meaning you can't turn it off just by closing the knobs. Also, too, we're going to use soap and water. Clean off the outside, clean off the inside, clean around the handles, around the framing of your gas grill to get that optimum cleanliness for your grill. Now, let's look at the fuel. Okay, lump charcoal is made through pyrolysis, which is burning wood in the absence of oxygen. It's almost pure carbon. That's why it hits 1,000 degrees Fahrenheit and smells like a campfire. Briquettes, however, contain anthracite coal and cornstarch. They provide thermal consistency. For a 12-hour smoke, I want you to use the Minion method, which is filling the chamber with unlit coals and placing a few hot ones on top. This creates a controlled burn rate so you aren't chasing that temperature all night long. Now, if you're using propane, propane is stored as a liquid under high pressure. When you open that valve, it undergoes a phase change to a gas. If you're grilling on a cold night, that tank can freeze up due to the evaporative cooling inside. That drops your BTU output, and if your flames are low, it's not always a leak. Your tank might just be too cold to vaporize the fuel fast enough. Keep your tanks full, and a higher liquid volume maintains pressure better. Now listen to this. If I see you using lighter fluid, we're going to have a problem. That chemical aftertaste is an amateur move. You need a chimney starter. Yes, invest in a chimney starter if you are someone who likes to use coal. It uses the stack effect, a natural vacuum that pulls heat upward to ignite your coals in 15 minutes using only paper and physics. Now choose your weapon. Lump charcoal, again, burns at a high intensity as upwards of 1,000 degrees Fahrenheit. Perfect for a steak sear, or you can use briquettes. They have a cornstarch binder that provides a flat heat curve, giving you consistent temperatures for hours. Remember, your bottom vent is your intake, or the gas pedal. And your top vent is your exhaust, where the flavor and temperature is controlled. Okay, again, I'll recap this. Your bottom vent of your charcoal grill is your intake, which is the gas pedal. Okay, and your top vent is your exhaust, where the flavor and temperature is controlled. Now, if you're like me and want to be simple and use gas, if your grill won't get past 250 degrees, your regulator bypass valve has been tripped. It happens all the time for me when I start a season with my commercial grills where we don't get that huge flame that we're looking for. It thinks there is a leak in your tubes. To fix it, you must perform a system reset. Take the tank off, lines unhooked, and wait about 30 seconds, and then reconnect. And for your fuel level, pour warm water down the sides of those tanks that have been sitting in your backyard, by your shed. The condensation line will show you exactly where the liquid propane starts and ends for to see if you need to refill those tanks or get some new tanks. And you've been listening to Chef Charles J. Show on 103.9 LI News Radio. I'm on every Tuesday at 5:30 p.m. and see all past shows on my SoundCloud under Chef Charles J. Drayton. Make sure you put the J or you'll have a hard time finding me. We'll continue on talking about the grilling and opening the grill for the season. We'll talk about heat zones and searing and reverse searing in the next part of the show. So stay tuned.
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8: 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I'm the owner of Exquisite Catering Cuisine and Exquisite Healthy Eats, Chef Charles J. Drayton Private Chef Events, and our newest endeavor, ECC Eatery, located at 140 River Avenue in Patchogue, serving breakfast and lunch all day long. Fresh sourdough, freshly baked desserts, and as always, our sea salt sourdough chocolate chip cookies. We would love to see you, and let me know if you are listening to my radio show when you come down. I love to know who is listening, what your favorite show is all about, and I love talking to my followers and listeners. Now, every grill has a personality. To find yours, do the white bread test. Lay slices of bread across the entire surface on high heat for 2 minutes. The dark spots show your searing zones. The white spots are your indirect safety zones. You must master the two zone setup. One side is for radiative heat, which is the crust, and the other side is for convection heat, which is the internal cooking. Now, my grills are about 5.5 feet long for commercial use. I keep one at that high heat temperature for my searing, and the other side very low to get the proper temperatures on our burgers or steaks when we're at a party doing a grilling or barbecue party. The Maillard reaction is the chemical bridge between heat and amino acids that create that brown, savory crust. But moisture is the enemy. So if your steak is wet, you are steaming, not searing. Now, what is searing? Okay, let me give you a recap if you haven't listened to a past show. Searing is taking a piece of meat or a protein and putting that on an extremely hot surface so those protein molecules kind of constrict and the juices kind of stay into those muscles without that. And it provides like a nice little crust on the outside. And you want to kind of put it down and leave it alone before you flip it. So to do that properly, the piece of meat or the protein or the vegetable or the fish must be completely dry. So you must pat dry your protein until it is bone dry to achieve a professional grade crust. And there are three types of heat to work here. Conduction, which is the grate touching the meat. Convection, which is the hot air circulating with the lid closed, and infrared radiation, the glow of those coals. To get a professional sear, you need to maximize conduction. This is why we use high gauge grates. They act as a thermal battery, dumping all that stored energy into the surface of the steak the second it touches down. This triggers the Maillard reaction, creating hundreds of different flavor compounds. And I see people pressing their burgers with a spatula. Stop it. You are breaking the intracellular membranes and forcing the microglobin and fats out into the fire. This causes those flare-ups you see all the time and you burn your eyebrows, which produce a polycyclic aromatic hydrocarbons. That's the black soot in layman's terms that tastes like chemicals. If you want a juicy burger, respect the surface tension. What does that mean? Leave that burger alone. Flip once and don't touch it. Let all those beautiful juices reabsorb into that burger. Another thing you see on TV all the time, and this might help you guys get that perfect temperature on that steak you guys asked me about, is reverse searing, or the reverse searing strategy. Now, this is the gold standard for you home cooks. Okay? Professionally, we do a hot sear that I talked about previously. But for you home cooks, especially the ones that say they know how to grill, or the ones that don't know how to grill, you may want to try this reverse searing technique. So most people sear first, and that might be wrong for you home cooks. You start on that indirect side at about 225 degrees Fahrenheit. And we want to slowly bring the internal core of whatever you're cooking, preferably a steak, temperature up to about 110 degrees. So you want to have a thermometer present when you're grilling properly. This breaks down that connective tissue without tightening the muscle fibers. Then, and only then, do you move to the high intensity zone for a 60-second turbo sear. It results in edge-to-edge perfection on your steaks. Okay, so you start on that cooler side, bringing that meat up to about 110 degrees, and then you'll take that meat and move it over to that hot side and sear that thing for about 60 seconds. And that kind of moves you into that precision cooking. So the reverse sear is about managing the temperature gradient, where you sear a cold steak. If you sear a cold steak, okay, you get that gray band of overcooked meat under those edges. By starting on the indirect zone at that 225 degree Fahrenheit, we allow that heat to penetrate the centermost fibers slowly. So I want to kind of provide you the reason of why you want to do this. This activates the capsaicin enzymes to help tenderize the meat while it cooks. Once we hit 115 degrees Fahrenheit internally, or 110 degrees, depending on what temperature you want to be at, move to that searing zone. Now, spatchcocking is now the new trend on TikTok, okay? And if you're going to grill a whole chicken, you may want to do this. Which is, what is spatchcock? It's removing the backbone and flattening that bird. This allows the dark meat, which needs more heat, to sit at the back of the grill while the white meat sits towards the front. It's about thermal distribution. So for poultry, surface area is everything. By spatchcocking, removing the spine, you increase that surface area exposed to the heat. This allows the subcutaneous fat to render out and fry the skin from the inside out. It's the difference between rubbery skin and glass-like crackling. Position the legs towards the direct heat and the breast towards the indirect heat to ensure the whole bird finishes at 165 degrees Fahrenheit simultaneously. So just to put this in, I did kind of professional terms here. The dark meat cooks slower than the white meat. Okay, so that's why you want the white meat towards indirect heat and the dark meat towards the direct heat, so both cook around the same time and finishes at the same time. So let's talk about smoking and smoke absorption. So we want that thin blue smoke, not thick white clouds. White smoke is full of kerosets, which makes your food taste like a campfire. Blue smoke means incomplete combustion and has been avoided. For pork, use fruit woods like apple or cherry. For beef, you need the heavy hitters, hickory or mesquite. If you're on a gas, use a foil smoke pouch directly over the burner to introduce those aromatic phenols to your meat. Smoke is only absorbed by meat while the surface is cold and tacky. Once the surface hits 140 degrees Fahrenheit, the proteins denature and the smoke ring stops forming. This is why we put meat on the grill straight from the fridge if we want a deep smoke profile. We're looking for lignin and cellulose breakdown from the wood to release glycogol. That's the Merlot molecule that gives us that classy, smoky taste. Remember, blue smoke is a clean burn, and white smoke is a bitter mess. So the most important tool in your kitchen is your patience. When meat comes off the heat, it undergoes a carryover cooking. The internal temperature rises another 5 to 10 degrees. And if you cut it now, the intracellular pressure will push the juices out. What does that mean? Let your meat rest and reabsorb back into itself. And we call this equilibrium. You must let it rest for at least 10 minutes to allow the fibers to reabsorb the moisture. I'm Chef Charles J. Drayton. Respect the machine, master the fire, and keep it exquisite. I'll see you next Tuesday at 5:30 p.m. right here on 103.9 LI News Radio.
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13: For 103.9 LI News Radio, I'm Jay Oliver. Police are looking into a potential hate crime charges after vandalism incident at a Catholic church in East Islip. Sunday morning, someone removed the head of a Sacred Heart of Jesus statue at St. Mary's Church on Harrison Avenue. Statue head was found in bushes near the church. Sub-County Police Department hate crime unit. They are investigating. 3 days over. That's right. LIRR workers strike. Unions representing the workers and the Metropolitan Transportation Authority reached a deal as of late last night. Specifics of the new deal have not been disclosed per the bargaining coalition of the Long Island Railroad. Governor Kathy Hochul did post on X calling it a, quote, fair deal that delivers raises for workers while protecting riders and taxpayers, unquote. 103.9 LI News Radio. I'm Jay Oliver. Today's news update brought to you by the Town of Islip Industrial Development Agency. Where Long Island gets down to business.
14: ABC News, I'm Wayne Cabot. The Justice Department now revealing more about its settlement with President Trump about his lawsuit against the IRS. In an addendum just now being revealed, the IRS would be, quote, forever barred from auditing Trump, his family, or their companies. Vice President J.D. Vance wouldn't rule out paying compensation to people who stormed the Capitol. And even those convicted of attacking police officers.
15: Every single case has its own details. Every single case has, you know, there are things about it that maybe don't meet the eye. We're just going to look at every case by case. That's all I'm saying. I'm not committing to giving anybody money or committing to giving no one money.
14: Georgians are voting in record numbers today in the primary. Voting is also underway in Kentucky, Alabama, Idaho, Oregon, and Pennsylvania, measuring Trump's hold on his party. Today, Trump endorsed Texas Attorney General Ken Paxton for Senate over the incumbent John Cornyn. This is ABC News.
16: From the LI News Radio Weather Center, for tonight, partly cloudy skies, we'll have an overnight low around 68. Southwest winds as high as 20 miles per hour. Wednesday showers, possibly a thunderstorm in the afternoon, and a high near 87. Wednesday night showers and possibly a thunderstorm. Chance of showers overnight, low around 59. Thursday, some clouds, but partly sunny skies and a high near 75. Thursday night, mostly cloudy skies, overnight, low around 53. For Friday, partly sunny and a high near 70. From the LI News Weather Center, I'm Chris Keith.
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3: I'd like to welcome everyone to the Frank McKay Show. Frank McKay here. So much more importantly, Stephen Kruger is our very special guest, and I saw him in something that I think is so underrated, but everybody's got to check out Satanic. I thought he was absolutely terrific, and it's such a disturbing movie, but it was I'm telling you, it's one of the underrated horror movies, and you will, forget it. Also, Roswell, New Mexico is terrific. I think he played Heath over there, but more importantly, right now, what you can see him in is the second season of the Emmy-nominated series Yellowjackets. It just recently returned. It's getting rave reviews already, the second season, that is, and you can see it on Showtime, streaming anytime, but without further ado, let me bring in a terrific actor, Stephen Kruger. How are you?
4: Hey, I'm doing well. Thanks so much for having me.
3: Listen, like I said, thrilled to have you. It's nice to see a guy at this point in your career. Things seem to be going very well for you, but also the sky's the limit kind of thing. You've got to be feeling pretty good about where you are.
4: Well, yeah. I mean, certainly I would like that to be the case, but I think as actors, we more often than not are just kind of biding our time until we're unmasked as complete and utter frauds. I certainly hope that this continues, but I don't take anything for granted, that's for sure.
3: Well, Yellow Jackets just may be this one that just takes off. It's terrific. It's getting so much critical and fan attention. Yellow Jackets, I don't know, it's got a different feel to it. You know, this is me looking from the outside, me not being an actor. Does it feel different for you, or you're not sure yet?
4: No, it does. I mean, and honestly, it felt different from the very beginning. I mean, I remember getting this script years ago when we first started filming the pilot, and I thought, you know what, this is something that I think really has a chance to be special, because we're living in this age of television that's so overly saturated, you know, and more often than not, it's saturated with remakes and reboots and spin-offs of things that already exist. And I think that people are really, really hungry for an original idea, and that's exactly what this show is. It blends a number of different genres. And it's a completely novel and unique concept. So, yeah, it does. It felt different from the very beginning, and it still does.
3: What was Yellow Jackets explained to you as, either when you first saw the description or the script or whatever, and how much different was that than what it actually turned into?
4: You know, that's a great question. I read the script. I didn't really have much of a background about what this story was. I just kind of got the script when I got the audition, and I said, you know what, let me just dive in and read the script, because I knew the writers from a previous show that I had worked on, so I knew that it was going to be good because they're very talented writers. And I was blown away. I mean, it's one of, if not the best pilot scripts for television I've ever read in my entire career. I remember visualizing what this show would look like, and then when we actually filmed it and I saw it, it was so far beyond even what I had visualized in my head. I mean, just the risks that they took, you know, how far they pushed the envelope with just kind of the crazy insanity of this show. I they really leaned into it, and they were so confident in what they were doing that, you know, I think that's why the show has been able to find such a rabid audience.
3: You know, you play Ben Scott, right? The assistant coach of the Yellow Jackets. And I don't know. I see, you know, and again, this is me looking from the outside at just as a TV movie fan. But I see actually there's a lot of room to evolve that character. And I think, and I haven't seen, you know, I haven't seen anything of the second season yet, but I've got to believe you and the writers have a lot of room to maneuver.
4: You're absolutely right. I mean, tons of room. Look, this is one of the most, it actually is the most complex and challenging character I've ever played, because there's so much going on with him. I mean, you know, you go back to season one, and first off, he's the only adult, you know, who's stranded in the wilderness with a bunch of teenage girls. That's an incredible challenge. He's also dealing with a traumatic injury in the form of a leg amputation that results, from this plane crash. And then, of course, he's also harboring a very closely held personal secret for most of the first season. So, you know, there's so many different layers to this guy. And once you kind of get through that initial shock of the plane crash, you're absolutely right. I mean, there's a million different directions that you can go. And the cool thing for us as actors is, we don't know, you know, in advance. We aren't privy to kind of what the writers and the creators are thinking for each of our characters until we get to the beginning of that next season and we say, hey, well, you know, what are you thinking for my character this season? They kind of lay out this broad arc. And it's really fun to kind of play catch up to the writers because they've already conceived of all of this.
3: You know, amazing. And I remembered your work when I saw your name come across, the screen on Yellowjacket. I was like, right, that's where I saw him, Satanic. I truly think that's an underrated film. Very disturbing. I mean, just very, the ending's certainly very disturbing. But just a very disturbing movie. But I thought you were great in that. But I want to touch on something you said in the very beginning. You were joking around about being a fraud and being, you know, looked at as a fraud. I know you're joking, but there's a very funny story I always remember, and you made me think of it. Bob Fosse, you know, the great choreographer, right? And all that jazz. He had a huge thing. He had one year where he won an Oscar, a Grammy, and a Tony. And his friend said, hey, Bob, can you finally take a bow? Can you finally give yourself, you know, a little bit of credit? You just won an Oscar, a Tony, and a Grammy all in the same year. And Bob Fosse looked at him like, you know, dumbfounded. And he says, you know, I just can't believe that they haven't figured out that I'm a fraud yet. And, you know, maybe I'm paraphrasing that, but, you know, if a guy like Bob Fosse is thinking that, I could imagine you guys. Because I look at you and I look at your career and the role you got now, which, by the way, I'm expecting this to go on for a while and your role to go on for a while. You know, to me, it's looking like a turning point in your life, a pivot point career, but maybe I'm just reading something into it. Let me just tell you, congrats on everything you've done before. I think you're a terrific talent. And tell us anything else we should know about you. And before you go, make sure we get your social media sites and websites.
4: Yeah, absolutely. I mean, you can find me on all the social media at Stephen A. Kruger. I'm certainly sporadically active on social media for the time being, but you know, I think what's probably up next for me is I've been interested in directing for quite a long time now, so I'm going to pop behind the camera this year for my own project, directing a short film, and see where that leads me, and then also hoping to jump up to New York and do some Broadway stuff here in the next year or two. That's always been something that I want to jump back into, since that's where I started my career when I was a kid, is on stage. So a lot of stuff in the works, and of course, more Yellow Jackets to come as well.
3: Well, listen, when you do that, please make sure you get in touch with us. We want to talk about you. We want to follow along with where you're going, and certainly the short, big into short films, and I would love to talk about it when you're ready to talk about it. Stephen, thank you very much for being here.
4: Absolutely. Thanks so much for having me. That was fun.
3: Stephen Kruger, everyone. Yellow Jackets, it's one of those shows where you know, you're saying, hey, this could take off, right? And he plays a very... a complex character for sure. He's got a lot of things going on, and losing a leg, and being stuck in the woods with these girls, and plane flight that goes terribly wrong, and let me tell you, guy like this could take off. The movie I was talking about is called Satanic, and Sarah Hyland is in that. That's probably why I watched it. I saw it on Tubi somewhere, and it just kind of came up, and I just had it on in the background when I was doing something, working on something, and I started getting sucked into it. Sarah Hyland is from, from Modern Family, and, this is something that, probably 6 years old or something. I just saw it recently, and he plays, I only know this because I looked it up just a little while ago, David, opposite her, and they're, like, following... What are they following? Mass murder of the Manson stuff, something like that. And they're into this true crime genre, and they're friends. It's like two different couples, going around, and they're following it, and they're getting into meeting. What happened is that they ran into somebody who was, escaping from a cult. And, I won't spoil, but I mean, it's, and it gets into, the serial killing, all the disturbing stuff there. And then, you know, the supernatural stuff kind of happens, but it's a very, it shocked me at the end, to be honest with you. I watch a lot of things that I just wasn't expecting a lot. And nothing against Sarah Hyland, but, you know, it's like your Modern Family horror film. But I really thought it was underrated once I watched it. But he did a good job. This is Stephen A. Kruger. It's kind of interesting to see him in that, especially now he's on his way to a different stratosphere, I think, because of this show, Yellow Jackets. It's going to go on. It's in its second season only. It's already been nominated for an Emmy. I think it's going to be one of those shows that at least does six or seven seasons. And, we'll see if I'm right on that. Frank McKay here, signing off. We'll see you all next time on The Frank McKay Show.

0: and some people in foreign countries, we will never hear, you're never going to hear a Grammy Award winner from somewhere that hasn't broken through those doors and gotten into these other worlds. It's as big as Africa is, the market is just nothing compared to when you get into the Western world, you know, Europe and, you know, certainly America, number one, and that's not egocentric or that's not just being patriotic on my part. It's necessary. By the way, there are huge stars in places like Brazil, and people make careers just off of this one country, a very large country, of course, Brazil. But there's a whole entertainment industry down there where people are just made an incredible, and I'm just using Brazil as an example. It's everywhere. I mean, everywhere they have their own little, I don't want to minimize it, but they have their own markets. They have their own heroes, their own stars. And, you know, when you get into, you know, into something like the Caribbean, or you get into Africa as a whole, African music, it's absorbed into the rest of that culture. And in order to get it here, somebody has to break through. And we'll check out the documentary and see how it broke through. But somebody obviously got it there. You don't win five Grammy Award by being recognized just in your home area. Somebody found her. Somebody saw her, heard her, and got her to the rest of the world. It's just plain and simple. It happened that way. It's, you know, here, you know, if you got a big hit in America, or you got a, you know, hit show in America, you can count on it being in other languages. It's not the same for Angelique Kidjo. What she's done is she's earned her way to being called Royalty Queen. Kidjo is the name of the documentary. Check it out. It is broadcast on World Channel. It is out there now. Everyone could check it out. Angelique Kidjo has been our very special guest. 5-time Grammy Award winner, Angelique Kidjo. Frank McKay signing off. We'll see you all next time on The Frank McKay Show.
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8: For 103.9 LI News Radio, I'm Jay Oliver. A homeless man accused of terrorizing a group of teens on bikes with a gun in East Meadow. The incident in question happened near the Meadowbrook Parkway and Front Street on Sunday afternoon around 4:30. Police said the

0: 17, 18, and 19-year-old victims. They fear for their lives. That's when they called 911. Responding officers located and arrested Ramsey A. Mayo is now charged criminal possession of a weapon and several counts of menacing. Police are still looking for the driver, hit a jogger in Sable, then took off. It happened early Saturday morning at around 5:30 near Brook Street and Cherry Avenue. That victim was found lying in the street and was taken to South Shore University Hospital in Bayshore with serious injuries. And that driver was in a dark-colored SUV that Matt may now have front-end damage. For 103.9 LI News Radio, I'm Jay Oliver. Today's news update brought to you by the Town of Islip Industrial Development Agency, where Long Island gets down to business.
1: ABC News, I'm Wayne Cabot. The Justice Department now revealing more about its settlement with President Trump about his lawsuit against the IRS. In an addendum just now being revealed, the IRS would be, quote, forever barred from auditing Trump, his family, or their companies. Vice President J.D. Vance wouldn't rule out paying compensation to people who stormed the Capitol, and even those convicted of attacking police officers.
2: Every single case has its own details. Every single case has, you know, there are things about it that maybe don't meet the eye. We're just going to look at every case by case. That's all I'm saying. I'm not committing to giving anybody money or committing to giving no one money.
1: Georgians are voting in record numbers today in the primary. Voting is also underway in Kentucky, Alabama, Idaho, Oregon, and Pennsylvania, measuring Trump's hold on his party. Today, Trump endorsed Texas Attorney General Ken Paxton for Senate over the incumbent John Cornyn. This is ABC News.
3: From the LI News Radio Weather Center, for tonight, partly cloudy skies, we'll have an overnight low around 68. Southwest winds as high as 20 miles per hour. Wednesday showers, possibly a thunderstorm in the afternoon, and a high near 87. Wednesday night showers and possibly a thunderstorm. Chance of showers overnight, low around 59. Thursday, some clouds, but partly sunny skies and a high near 75. Thursday night, mostly cloudy skies, overnight, low around 53. For Friday, partly sunny and a high near 70. From the LI News Weather Center, I'm Chris Keith.
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14: I'd like to welcome everyone to the Frank McKay Show. Frank McKay here with the legend, the one and only, Tony Orlando. Tony Orlando, how are you?
15: I'm fine. Thank you, Frank. Thanks for this opportunity to talk to you. Everybody on the island loves you, and the long overdue time that we're together on the air.
14: Well, listen, everybody in the world loves you. I'll tell you, I got the honor to meet you a few years ago at WABC. There was a gala, I think the 100-year anniversary, and you're such a gracious man. You didn't turn a single person away. Everybody walked up. Everybody wanted their picture and their autograph, and you were just absolutely great. Let me just tell everyone, Tony Orlando, the storyteller, his stories you'll always remember, a night you'll never forget, Saturday, April 4th, this Saturday coming up, 2006, and it's at the Belmore Movies and Show Place, which is a great place. It's just an absolute great place, and that's in Belmore. 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Doors open at 7, show at 8. Tony Orlando, can't wait to see you.
15: Thank you, Frank. I tell you what's happened. You know, you and I go back to radio at WABC with John Cassavetes. Of course, for 5 years, I've had a show there every single Saturday night. And now they're moving me to their network. And so people say, I thought you retired. I did retire from concerts. But what happened was, I get a call from Lionel Richie, and he said, listen, you want to do a storytelling show. No one tells stories better than you. What is that? He said, well, you go up and you share stories about your career, and people come in a small venue, and it's a one-on-one, just between you and them, great experience. I know Paul McCartney's doing it. That sounds wonderful to me, because the one thing I realized in my retirement, Frank, I always used to wonder, why did Frank Sinatra come back 3 times? Why did Cher come back several times? I think the Eagles are on their 114th time ever. And I think I figured it out. I miss the people. I don't miss the stage. I don't miss, you know, going out and sound checking. But I do miss the people. I miss the looks on their faces. I miss the smiles, the laughs that come back at me. I miss the meet and greets. And now I realize why Sinatra came back 3 times. So this is a way of me coming back without the terrible tough times it is to be on the road these days. If you've ever traveled, Frank, and I know you do, it's like I told my wife, I can still hit the ball. I just can't run the bases. What are the bases? The bases are sitting in an airport. Like, look at these people who are online right now. 5 hours before they get on the plane. Delays on flights or cancellations on flights. You know, nothing goes nonstop anymore. Everything got to stop here. It got to the point where it was so debilitating that the road wasn't fun anymore. But this allows me to do 2 a month. I know I'm going up to Buffalo Seneca Casino on May 1st with this. And this is a tryout at the Balmore Movies and Theater there. And my friend J.D. Sarantakos, who's the brother of Chris Angel, ownership in this thing, I said, do you mind if I came in and just knocked out a pre-show before I go on the run and see how we do? And that's what this is. And people are reacting to it in such a great way. And Eileen Shapiro, your friend and mine, said, why don't you just talk to Frank and really close the door on this one? And I appreciate the opportunity to talk to you about it.
14: Absolutely amazing to talk to you. And JD is an old friend of mine, and Chris Stangel, I worked with many years ago. What a great family. But JD Sarandakos, an amazing promoter. He just loves to promote. He loves to put people together and get people in front of other people. Listen, let me keep reminding people that this Saturday, come down and see us, but come, more importantly, come down and see Tony Orlando, the storyteller, April 4th, 2026, this Saturday, coming up at the Belmore Movies and Showplace. The address, guys, is 222 Pettit Avenue in Belmore. It was open at 7, show at 8. I'm going to keep repeating it because you got to go. You guys have to go. This is a once-in-a-lifetime situation. This is wonderful. You know, Tony, I think about guys like you, and you mentioned Sinatra, and you, just people that are lifers, people that have been at this for a very long time, and they just love getting in front of people. And I always wonder about the anonymity, right? You've lost that a long time ago, and I'm sure, you know, it's very hard for you to go into a restaurant without somebody walking up to you. And again, like I said, when I saw you, you just didn't turn anybody away. But I'm sure that's got to be taxing, right? It's got to be taxing on you or on other people.
15: Frank, honest to God, I know you're not going to believe this, I love it. I get a little bit angry when I see some friends of mine in the business, you know, turn an autograph down or be rude to someone. My God, without the audiences, where would we be? The dream would not have happened. There'd be no journey. There'd be no carpet ride. I dreamed about this when I was a kid living in New York City, hoping someday. Well, I would have been happy just pulling the curtain at a theater. Never thinking I'd work with Elvis, Sinatra, and, you know, my first guest on my TV show was Jackie Gleason, and, you know, I work with the Beatles and Rolling Stones, and, of course, we're in the music division for Clive Davis, and signed and produced Barry Manilow's first records. 7 decades, a blessed career. If I were to turn someone down, I would be turning down my boss, because without them, I wouldn't be able to own the cars I've owned, support my family in the way I have. You know, I've only had an 8th grade education. I never saw high school. And here I've worked for 8 presidents. Here I've worked every venue there is, Long television show, gold records. How could anybody, I don't care what they're eating, not stop what they're doing and say thank you?
14: Amazing. And it's great that you look at it that way. And, you know, maybe that's why you lasted so long. That's why people love you. I don't know anybody who's got a bad word to say about you. I know a lot of mutual friends. You have a lot of folks who know you, and you mentioned the legends. But I mean, there's all the other people, all the little people, they'll all be the common or the non-celebrities like myself that see you and get to meet you. And they all have stories themselves. How hard is it to do a show like this and to narrow down the stories? I imagine you could just go on and on forever. It's got to be difficult narrowing it down.
15: It is. And you know what I've decided to do? I'm not going to narrow it down. And as a matter of fact, I'm going to speak right from the heart. And if somebody already says, what was it like to be with? I got an answer for you. If someone says, what is it like to be sleeping at the White House? I got an answer for you. What is your political persuasion? I may not have an answer for you.
14: You're smart. You're smart. Keep some things a mystery.
15: Here's how I feel about that one. I've worked for 9 presidents, and I've learned something. Once you get into office, I think it's our responsibility to support that person who becomes president. You can disagree with them, but support that president much like you support the pilot who's flying your plane. You want to make sure that that guy flies successfully. And the same thing goes for the country and the man in that office. To me, I'm old school. You respect the office. You salute that person. You hope for the best. Even if you say, you know what? I don't agree with this idea, or he's doing this or she's doing that. So to me, it's not difficult because I love this country. And I know that everybody that gets in that office wouldn't go through what they go through, including being shot at. You know, I remember being with President Ford one day when Squeaky Farmer had a bullet past his head and he ducked right next to me.
14: Oh, my gosh.
15: And it freaked me out. And many years later, I was with him. I'll never forget this, Frank. And this is after he's out of office. And we're just standing in front of his head in Rancho Mirage. And a backfire happened on a truck. You never saw a man duck so fast. I thought, what a life.
14: Wow.
15: I said, Mr. President. He goes, it's just instinctive. I mean, you could see the fear in his eye when he got down. Because it went bang, and it was a truck going by. And you realize what it is to be president, what you are facing, and what responsibilities you have for all peoples who live in this great nation, and it is a great nation. So I've been lucky, Frank. I've been so blessed. You know, I went to high school at Sunnyside Aviation High School for 1 week. That's it, 1 week. And I had to leave that aviation high school out there because my sister was severely brain damaged and had cerebral palsy, and I was just a kid, had to stay home to help my mom. But I realized how blessed I've been, really. So to be able to tell these stories, whatever stories there are, I can go for hours and hours, and you know what? For me, it's a delight. Maybe it'll be a bore for you. I don't think so, but
14: no
15: I hope
14: way.
15: Not. But at least I want to share the nights I had with Elvis. The times I had with Sammy, the times I had with Frank, the times I remember Frank teaching me what to say, what not to say. It's been an amazing, amazing journey.
14: Listen, everybody, join me Saturday, April 4th at the Belmore Movies. It's a great place, and the show place, 222 Pettit Avenue in Belmore. You can't miss it. It is Tony Orlando, the storyteller. He is our very special guest, and Frank McKay here. So much more importantly, Tony Orlando. Tony, I got to mention, because we're from a military family. In fact, my wife's brother is a Mustang, which means he went in as an enlisted man and became a brigadier general before he retired. General Richard Seeley. And one thing I always know about you is, boy, you love the service men and women out there. And every year, I don't know if this is still true, but for years and years, I think you hosted the Congressional Medal of Honors, big ceremony that they did.
15: Uh-huh.
14: I mean, that's just amazing. And your song, Tie a Yellow Ribbon, which was about a man coming back from prison, somehow turned into, you know, maybe the greatest theme song for servicemen and women coming back and coming back
15: right.
14: to tears. That song has probably been played by more homecomings than the national anthem when the people come back. What an honor to have that.
15: Oh.
14: To your credit. That's an amazing situation.
15: Well, you know, I was just the mailman that delivered the letter. The guys who really deserve accolade on that is the writers, Irwin Levine, the lyricist, and Larry Brown, the melody writer. Because what they wrote there, you're so right. You know, the first time I ever sang that in public, get this, Frank, the first time I ever stood on a stage to sing Tie Yellow Ribbon was to welcome home our POWs in Vietnam, Cambodia, Laos. 1973, I get a call from Bob Hope, who I hadn't met. And he convinces me that it's Bob Hope over the phone. I thought it was some, you know,
14: Craig.
15: Guy fooling around, yeah. And he said, look, Tony, we're going to have 70,000 people at the Cotton Bowl. These guys are coming home being tortured. Would you open the show for me? Because that song that you just recorded, that Yellow Ribbon song, is that opening line, I'm coming home, I've done my time. That's their mother's prayer that they're coming home.
14: Yeah.
15: So I open the show not knowing what to expect. I come out, 70,000 people, I start to sing the chorus, and I look out on the 50-yard line, there's 500 of these POWs, and they're all singing the chorus,
14: wow.
15: along with the 70,000 people. I'm looking, my mind is being blown, and then there's one POW sitting with his head down, his elbows on his knees, with his face to the floor. He's the only one not singing. It's driving me crazy. Why is this guy doing this? So I come off and I said, Mr. Hope, did I say something to hurt this guy or make him look. He's the only guy who wasn't clapping his hands, singing along. He goes, why don't you ask him, Tony? So I walk up to this POW and I introduce myself. I said, excuse me, sir, my name's Tony Orlando. I'm with the group Dawn and we did this song. I noticed that you had your head down. Did I say anything to hurt you? Because I was talking a lot about the homecoming. He gets his head up and he goes, Tony, I'm so sorry. Let me introduce myself to you. My name is John McCain.
14: Oh, my God. Oh, my God.
15: They broke my wrists and pulled my shoulders out of socket. I can't clap my hands. What you don't realize was I was looking down at my big shoe because my toe was keeping time to tie a yellow ribbon on the tree.
14: Wow.
15: It was at that moment that I said, you know what? Dear God in heaven, from now on, I am raising money for veterans from this day forward. And from that day forward, because of that little song, I'm told somewhere around $170 million has been raised for veterans' needs and causes because of that song since 1973. I've been part of a lot of different foundations that went to Iraq and performed for our troops. But the truth is that that's been my life's work, that and Jerry Lewis's MDA. If nothing else comes out of my career, out of, you know, 65-year career, I'm most proud of that. What I've done with and worked with and still continue to work with veterans and their needs.
14: Listen, nobody gives back like you. You're terrific.
15: Thank
14: love
15: you.
14: This country. And you're as American as anybody in the world. You're the child of, wait, a Greek dad, if I remember correctly, right?
15: Yeah.
14: And a Puerto Rican mom.
15: I'm a Greek-a-Rican.
14: Yeah, you're a Greek-a-Rican. But man, nobody has done as much to be a self-made man and to earn his way. I mean, as an executive, as a show host, as a radio show host, as a singer, you're right to give the credit to the songwriters there, but boy, you sold that song. I've heard that song sung by, I don't know how many people. Nobody sings that song. Like, to this day, nobody sings that song like you.
15: Don't tell Sinatra that.
14: That's right. Oh, my God.
15: We want to hear a story, please. Story talking about Frank and Yellow Ribbon. So Frank Sinatra and I used to co-host a fundraiser in Vegas every year for UNLV. And he would get on my case. Tony, cross your T's and pronounce your S's when you sing. What are you talking about, Frank? Well, you just said tonight. It's not tonight. It's tonight. Do you hear I cross the T? Tonight. And he would get on me over and over again. So I would say, how was that? You got it. Now you're talking. So he comes out with a record performance of Tie a Yellow Ribbon Round the Old Oak Tree. And at the end of the record, he says, Tie a Yellow Ribbon. And I figured, boy, do I have him now. So I walk up to him and I said, okay, Mr. Sinatra, what is this Tie a Yellow Ribbon all about? And he looks at me and goes, there was a reason why I said Tie a Yellow Ribbon. I did tell you that if there's a reason, you can do it. And here's the reason. If John Wayne comes up to you and he says to you, hey, Tony, I had a movie called She Wore a Yellow Ribbon. Would you say Yellow Ribbon?
14: That's fantastic. Listen, you are the best. I'm so honored to talk to you. Really, and I'm going to see you on Saturday. I'm going to see you from the audience. J.D. Sarantakos, I'll tell you, he's a wonderful man. Just a wonderful guy. I've known him for 30-something years.
15: Yes, he is.
14: Wonderful guy, and he's helping us bring Tony Orlando, the storyteller, to Long Island. Everybody, please, Saturday, this April 4th, come to the Belmore Movies and the Showplace. Tony, do you have a website or a social media site that you give out?
15: Yes, I'm on everything.
14: Okay, great.
15: So I'm Facebook. I'm on everything. So I'm there, and you can find me there, and hopefully I will see you on the 4th. By the way, April 3rd is my birthday. I'm going to be, I think I'm turning 18 years old.
14: You look it, and you act it, but let me just tell you, what a career. Take a bow. Tony Orlando, take a big bow. You deserve it for what you do on stage, off stage, in front of a camera, behind a camera. Tony Orlando, thanks so much for being here.
15: Thank you for being such a great interviewer. Thank you for being a great radio host and being a great friend at this moment in time. Love you for this, Frank. Thank you.
14: Love you, Tony. Tony Orlando, the storyteller, please join me and him on Saturday, April 4th, this Saturday coming up, and the showtime is 8 o'clock, but doors open at 7. Get there early. There's not a bad seat in the house. Everybody get there. Frank McKay, signing off. Tony Orlando, the storyteller, is the show. And you got to see it and come say hi to our friend JD.
15: And by the way, yes. Frank, we are going to be singing. We are going to be doing music, so it's a musical as well.
14: A musical as well, guys. And come say hi to JD Sarantakos. That's Chris Angel's brother. He's just a talented musician himself. Tony Orlando, thank you again.
15: Thank you, my sweet friend, and God bless you, Frank.
14: God bless, Tony. Frank McKay signing off. We'll see you all there April 4th. We'll see you all next time, too, on The Frank McKay Show.
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20: For 103.9 LI News Radio, I'm Jay Oliver. After 3 days, the Long Island Railroad workers' strike is over. Unions representing workers and the MTA, they've reached a deal. As of last night, specifics of the new contract have not been disclosed. Per the LIRR Bargaining Coalition, Governor Kathy Hochul did post on X, calling it a fair deal that delivers raises for workers while protecting riders and taxpayers. Police in Suffolk say Kings Park drowning, a tragic accident. Nothing more. Antonio Bonilla, Julia. found unresponsive in his in-ground pool on Linden Avenue. It was around 3:30 yesterday afternoon. He was pronounced dead at the scene, and investigators say it is not a criminal investigation. Police also on the hunt now for potential hate crime charges after a vandalism incident in a Catholic church in East Islip Sunday morning. Someone removing the head of a Sacred Heart of Jesus statue at St. Mary's Church on Harrison Avenue. Statue head was found in bushes near the church. Suffolk County Police Department's hate crime unit investigating. For 1039 LI News Radio, I'm Jay Oliver. Today's news update brought to you by the Town of Islip Industrial Development Agency, where Long Island gets down to business.
0: ABC News, I'm Wayne Cabot. The Senate has just advanced legislation to force President Trump to withdraw from the Iran war. Republican Bill Cassidy voting with Democrats. Again, dismissing the pain at the pump, Trump today called high gas prices peanuts in denying Iran a nuke. ABC Stephen Portnoy reports under Trump's settlement with the IRS, he will never face audits.
1: An order from the acting attorney general has the Justice Department agreeing it is forever barred and precluded from pursuing any currently pending matters against Donald Trump, his family, or Trump-affiliated entities.
0: In San Diego, ABC's Alex Stone on writings found by the teenagers who killed three at an Islamic center.
2: The FBI insisting in this that what they're calling a manifesto, that it was not specifically against the Islamic faith, that it was against everybody and against all religions.
0: We've learned the shooters live-streamed their attack. This is ABC News.
23: 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For tonight, partly cloudy skies. We'll have an overnight low around 68. Southwest winds as high as 20 miles per hour. Wednesday showers, possibly a thunderstorm in the afternoon, and a high near 87. Wednesday night showers and possibly a thunderstorm. Chance of showers overnight, low around 59. Thursday, some clouds but partly sunny skies and a high near 75. Thursday night, mostly cloudy skies. Overnight, low around 53. For Friday, partly sunny and a high near 70. From the LI News Weather Center, I'm Chris Keith.
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8: Welcome to LI in the PM, the best of recent interviews with your host, Jay Oliver, brought to you by the Town of Islip Industrial Development Agency, where Long Island gets down to business.
20: All right, Bob Vecchio coming up on the school votes all day long on this third Tuesday of May. First, though, strike over, and the Long Island Railroad president couldn't be happier in Rob Free. We had him on yesterday. We didn't know which way this was going to go, but at 9 o'clock, Mr. President, what were you thinking? What were you feeling? Welcome aboard here.
9: Good morning, Jay. Thank you for having me once again. I think you're going to have to give me a regular spot on this show.
20: Maybe. You can do it. Hey, you know, Rob, I got an opening on the sports if you want to deliver that in the morning. But, yeah, listen, it was a good day yesterday. I mean, I didn't think it was going to go a long time, but talk to me when you heard about it and what you were feeling and everything else. Let's hear.
9: Well, Jay, it's great. It's absolutely fantastic to be able to do what we do best, and that's provide train service to our customers. It was a long couple of days there. I mean, there was ups and downs. I was there the whole time. We were trying to get a deal done. You know, the labor organizations, they wanted to get their members a raise, and we wanted to as well, but we had to be fiscally responsible and do it in a way that wouldn't burden our riders and the taxpayers. So it came, later on in the evening, which was a surprise, but we were making slow progress, as I had mentioned to you, and I was hopeful that it would get done, and thankfully it's done, and as I said, we're back to provide train service at 12 p.m. today.
20: Yeah, and the sticking point was that fourth year. Rob, can you disclose now? I mean, we're going to get... Are we going to get details later, you think?
9: Well, Jay, there's a process. The union, we have an agreement. They have to go back to their membership and ratify it. So we give them the opportunity to go back to their members and explain it to them so they can get ratification. So at this moment, we'd rather just give them that respect and their ability to go back to their members and, get it ratified so we can move on.
20: Yep, and you agree, as far as what the governor stated on X yesterday after this thing was done, this is not going to be a hit on the commuter as far as, that 8% number and everything else that they were discussing. But she said, taxpayer, commuter, and everything else will be in play. They're not going to be taken advantage of. Do you agree with that based on what you know?
9: Yes, absolutely. I mean, she directed us to continue to negotiate in good faith, which we were. But she also put the mandate, that we would not burden our taxpayers or our riders, that it had to be fiscally responsible and within our financial structure. And we're happy to say that we do so. Look, there'll be normal fare increases, the biannual increases, but this will not be an added burden on those increases, this agreement. We fought hard. We wanted to make sure we could be within those parameters, and we were able to achieve that, which compensated our employees fairly and enabled us to do it in a way that wouldn't burden everyone.
20: So either way, as it stands right now, I do believe another 4% hike is going to be in play March 2027, sir. Is that correct?
9: Well, we just had the one. We're scheduled to do that, to have that fare increase. So that's the biannual fare increases. So as of right now, that's what's there. But, you know, we have there's a process. We have to do our budget. Well, the board has to approve it. So I can't say a definitive date or what it'll be or when it'll be. Our board determines and approves what will actually be, the fare increase will be constituted of.
20: There you go, Rob Free, President Loyola Railroads. We've got four branches kicking off at noon today, Rob, right? Babylon, yeah, Huntington, Port Washington, and Ronkonkoma, correct, sir?
9: Absolutely correct. Hourly service on those branches, electric service only.
20: Okay. And everything else, you got to figure out about four this afternoon?
9: Correct, Jay. That's for the PM rush hour. So the commuters this morning had to take the bus service, which I have to thank all the employees for putting it together. They did a great job. It was able to accommodate all the people that were seeking that transportation. So this morning they took the bus in, and thankfully they'll be able to take a nice air-conditioned train, which is safe and reliable service, on the way home, and we're proud and happy to do so. I want to thank the employees for their response to come back. They're coming back quickly, which is going to help us provide that train service. And I want to thank the employees that were here throughout the work stoppage that kept the railroad safe to make sure they did certain inspections and enabled us to come back faster because they were here on the property under difficult circumstances. So I want to thank everyone for their dedication because we are committed. The riders were always top of mind. We want to provide the service. That's what we're in business to do.
20: All right, good. Excellent. Couldn't come at a better time. Obviously, Memorial Day weekend, people will be flocking to the east, and we'll see what goes on. But in general, that is the latest. Is it a little tricky, one last thing, as far as the refunds that we're given and whatnot to try and, kind of reinsert the tickets, cancellations, and everything else? How does that work as far as a trainman and a conductor is concerned, a ticket situation on these trains now?
9: I just want to add to what I said previously. Forgive me. For the PM rush hour, it'll be full service, all branches, electric and diesel service, all branches, normal schedule. In terms of
20: 4 o'clock and onward, yep. Go ahead.
9: Yes. All right. As far as the monthly ticket holders, there will be, we're working to get a refund for those days prorated, but that has to be approved by our board. So upon approval of our board, we will give a credit for those days that there was a strike for our monthly ticket holders.
20: You got it. Rob, don't be a stranger. Anything you need, we're here for you, as far as the messaging is concerned.
9: I appreciate it, Jay. Thank you for your support. And again, thank you to the riders for their patience. And I'm very happy that we're able to put the trains back in service and get you to where you need to go to safely and reliably. Thank you for having us.
20: You got it. Rob Free. Thanks, Rob. Appreciate it all. Rob Free, the president of the Long Island Railroad, up and running again in the next 3.5 hours. Good stuff.
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20: All right, let's not forget the website, the all-important site of CraigJamesFinancial.com. It's important info, but also it will allow you to log on and get yourself ready for all of the future webinars and events that will indeed be coming our way. Dow up yesterday, good finish, 160 points. That's 49,686. That's your starting number. Futures was down a lot more than now, down about 46 now. Was down over 90 earlier this morning, so it's come back somewhat. And we'll see what today brings. Lots happening in and around as we welcome in Mr. Greg Ferentino, the great Craig James Financial Services, located right in the heart of Melville. Right off of Broad Hollow Road, and a very good morning to you, my friend. How are you on a Tuesday?
1: Good morning, Jay. Yeah, that's a very good introduction, as you know. And, you know, you got some interesting numbers. We had a little softer of a day yesterday, and bond yields at a pretty good number here. So West Texas Intermediate oil traded higher. We saw that come out. And the U.S. dollar is getting a little weaker there. But these days are, you can't look at day to day, obviously. But it's the government bond. I think it's when the 30-year treasury, the 10-year treasury starts getting a little too expensive. I'm sure that's sending signals more than any negotiation with Iran is, to make sure that our debt doesn't remain that expensive. So, if you charge more. If you can't find people buying your bonds or your debt, then you have to raise the interest rates, and so it makes it more attractive for people to buy it. And so there's a price of a yield where people will buy U.S. debt, and if that yield keeps going up, it's saying that the confidence in the economy is less and less. That's one half of the equation here. On the other half of the equation, we get some good news.

0: coming in from something like a Home Depot, which is one of these staple stocks. You know, Home Depot comes in and says that, you know, the core shopper is resilient. That's what they said on their earnings call. And even in the face of higher gas prices, the homeowner is not really, is continuing to engage. And so their earnings per share was, they beat earnings at $3.43 a share. They were expecting $3.41. And they saw much better revenue as well. And so that's interesting. So when you say, okay, well, it's all affecting it, not necessarily. It's just different parts of the markets are getting hit more than others. We do get some other news, Jay, some Italy news from different areas. But James Dolan is, I don't know, in the midst of his probably the best year for the Knicks, is wants to split the MSG stock and the Rangers, the Knicks and Rangers, into two separate public companies. So he filed what's called a Form 10 registration statement with the Securities and Exchange Commission, which allows you to do something like that. So they're saying that the move is a long time in coming, but, you know, I think up until this year, maybe some people might have felt like, I don't know if I'd buy that Knicks stock, you know what I'm saying? But, you know, the Rangers, yes, but I don't know if I'd buy the Knicks. And now you could split the stock up. So we'll see how MSGE, which is the stock in, for Madison Square Garden, is a James Dolan company. Very interesting. I want to get your comments on that, Jay, in a second. Let me just see if there's any other silly news. The Trump prescription, Trump RX, they have over 600 generic drugs. He is partnering with the guy that doesn't like him, Mark Cuban. And so that seems like they're, you know, the Trump RX is expanding to offer 600 generic medications. And he is investing with investor and billionaire Mark Cuban. So that's very interesting. The federally run website, which launched earlier this year, called Trump RX, and they want make sure that the consumers get the lowest possible cost on their prescription. So very interesting. And they had a press conference. So that we'll like to get your comments on the next day. If you have any questions about your portfolio, please give Robin a call, 631-393-2888. 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We want to make sure you set up for the future so you can take advantage of these markets. 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And certainly if you go to our website, craigjamesfinancial.com, we're going to have a very busy summer. 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You can do it on a Zoom call or come in the office. 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We help people invest their money. 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
1: There you go. Yeah, that's been rooming a while. I think Forbes valuing the Knicks at a shade under $10 billion or so. That was as of last, maybe a little less, $9.75 billion, right around there. And the Rangers, I think were valued at around $4 billion, if I read that correctly. So, I mean, listen, it's not a chump change either that. And I think the Rangers are actually the second most valuable franchise in the National Hockey League behind the historic franchise of the Toronto Maple Leafs. So, long time coming. I know a lot of people have argued that, you know, you kind of have a complicated structure going on, Dolan's structure, from a corporate standpoint, really kind of obscuring the value of these teams. So, we'll see what happens there. But, you know, that's been in the works a while at this point in time. So, we'll see what's going on in full. I know the Garden is owned separately, through, a corporation, another structure. So, listen, the Knicks having a great year. The Rangers, are in the toilet for the last couple of years. And I think he wants to make a very big distinction of good and bad. And obviously the Knicks, have their best team since the '70s last time when they won that championship in 73. So, not a bad move at this point in time if you can get it through. So we'll see what happens then. Interesting times. At Madison Square Garden.
0: Yeah, sure, yes.
1: Who do you like tonight, by the way?
0: Which game? I'm sorry. What am I missing here? The Knicks?
1: Cavaliers and Knicks. You like the Knicks?
0: Yeah. the Knicks, if we're going all the way, I mean, this is a very dominant team. Let's see how this plays. I mean, this is very good. Very, very good. I've been waiting for this game. They had a week on. They won the game so quickly that
1: I know.
0: The sidelines. That makes me worried, by the way. But,
1: I
0: want to keep these guys.
1: I know. Me too. Well, hopefully they got Anunoby back from that hamstring. I know he's going to be a game time decision. The Cleveland playing very well. If you caught them against the Pistons, they're operating on all cylinders. Should be a lot of fun, but I think the Knicks as well. I think the Knicks win it in six. And how about those Spurs last night? If you caught them in action, man, that could be an unbelievable opponent right there. Knicks and Spurs. We'll see. We got to get through the Cavaliers first. Let's not jump to conclusions. The great Craig Ferentino and Craig James. That's right. Indeed. CraigJamesFinancial.com. 510 Broad Hollow Road, ladies and gentlemen, right off, right in Melville. And remember that phone number at 631-393-2888. Any questions? Do not hesitate, my friend. We'll talk to you, sir, on a Wednesday morning. We look forward to it.
0: Good morning. Good night. Yes, tomorrow morning, if the game doesn't last too long, hopefully I'll be able to get there in the morning. Let's see where it goes.
1: I know.
0: I will be focused on that.
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5: 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Don't mind the face tattoo. 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
1: For 103.9 LI News Radio, I'm Jay Oliver. Police are looking into a potential hate crime charges after vandalism incident at a Catholic church in East Islip. Sunday morning, someone removed the head of a Sacred Heart of Jesus statue at St. Mary's Church on Harrison Avenue. Statued head was found in bushes near the church. Suffolk County Police Department Hate Crime Unit. They are investigating. 3 days over. That's right. LIRR workers strike unions representing the workers and the Metropolitan Transportation Authority reached a deal as of late last night. Specifics of the new deal have not been disclosed per the bargaining coalition of the Long Island Railroad. Governor Kathy Hochul did post on X calling it a, quote, fair deal that delivers raises for workers while protecting riders and taxpayers, unquote. 103.9 LI News Radio. I'm Jay Oliver. Today's news update brought to you by the Town of Islip Industrial Development Agency, where Long Island gets down to business.
6: ABC News, I'm Wayne Cabot. The Senate has just advanced legislation to force President Trump to withdraw from the Iran war. Republican Bill Cassidy voting with Democrats. Again, dismissing the pain at the pump, Trump today called high gas prices peanuts. in denying Iran a nuke. ABC's Stephen Portnoy reports under Trump.

0: From the LI News Radio Weather Center. For tonight, partly cloudy skies. We'll have an overnight low around 68. Southwest winds as high as 20 miles per hour. Wednesday showers, possibly a thunderstorm in the afternoon, and a high near 87. Wednesday night showers and possibly a thunderstorm. Chance of showers overnight, low around 59. Thursday, some clouds, but partly sunny skies and a high near 75. Thursday night, mostly cloudy skies, overnight, low around 53. For Friday, partly sunny and a high near 70. From the LI News Weather Center, I'm Chris Keith.
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10: 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I tell you over and over, I know so many folks who have gone

0: want to see him that failed elsewhere and have literally turned their lives around health-wise by going to see Dr. Ronald Sinagra, who we welcome in on this Tuesday morning. And great to have you, my friend. How you been? All right?
1: Good. Good morning to you. Happy to be here. Hey, Jay, I can't tell you. I got a tremendous response from last week's show on the Flexner Report and healthcare. A lot of emails, the most they've ever gotten, which I was surprised at. I thought it was a good episode.
0: Good information. Your segments are, you know, I got to tell you, I have so many people who reach out to me and, you know, they just are mesmerized by some of these segments. You're bringing up a lot of information that people do not ordinarily hear in the medical world. So hats off to you on that.
1: Well, I'm happy to hear that, and I'm always trying to bring something a little different. One of the most perplexing things, I think, in this nation right now is we don't seem to want to address, you know, the 800-pound gorilla in the corner. And we don't do it with our national debt. I mean, what are we, $39 trillion now? I mean, that should be the lead story on every political show. We don't even mention it. And yet, we still run deficits. The national debt.
0: Yeah.
1: You know, that should be the topic number one. I mean, you know, why are we building aircraft carriers and tanks when bankruptcy is going to be the thing that takes down the nation, not a foreign power? But yet, we just keep moving forward. And it's almost like bizarre. And healthcare.
0: Oh, listen, we're waiting for the $18 zillion that have been raked in with these tariffs to finally have hit home. So we'll see what happens there as far as trimming that number. We'll see.
1: But in healthcare, you know, healthcare is kind of similar because, you know, affordability is becoming a big problem. And, you know, I've mentioned this quite a bit. We spend $5.6 trillion per year on healthcare. And the entire globe, every nation combined, spends 4.9. We spend more than the whole world combined on healthcare. And what do we get for it? Well, we're last in health again of all the industrialized nations, and that's almost hard to comprehend. We see the.
0: What do we get for it? We get type 2 diabetes, and we get more weight loss drugs. That we can imagine. It seems like there's a new one popping up every other day. But you know what? That's what you get, I guess.
1: That's it. But here's what's interesting. Yeah. You know, I found an article from 2018, and it was U.S. dead last in health. So 8 years ago, we were still dead, but we were only spending $3 trillion on health care. So in 8 years, we almost doubled it. We went from 3 to 5.6. And my question, you know, I know we have a shortened segment today because of everything going on, but, you know, what we have to as citizens and just as a nation in general, you know, has the approach that we don't question the approach. We just keep throwing more money. I mean, you know, we are only 5% of the world's population in the United States. We take 70% of the world's prescription drugs. And we spend so what's the answer? Spend $8 trillion? You know, take 80% of the world's prescription drugs. Like, has that approach to health, the patentable pharmaceutical drug as the primary treatment of our healthcare system, has that run its course? And, you know, and when you see that, you get blowback. You know, I'm like, I'm not saying that they don't have value. Of course they do. I mean, you know, insulin, antibiotics, medicine's truly amazing, emergency care, surgeries. But the issue that we're having is since that Flexner report in 1910, if you ask most people what happened to all natural methods in healthcare, they would say, well, probably that, you know, when medicine came around and it was more scientific and it was just better. And we just moved away from those things that weren't. And the answer is no. That was a calculated move by John D. Rockefeller. Boy, talk about an evil genius. Him and Carnegie. They took healthcare and they basically hijacked it into the patentable pharmaceutical approach, and they made a $1 trillion business out of the pharmaceutical industry. But more importantly, what they did is that's the whole crux of our healthcare system now. And, you know, I heard some guys say, look, if you were in your house and you were diagnosed, God forbid, with cancer or, you know, terminal heart disease, and you discovered some herb and vitamin combo that you made up, and you start, and you healed your cancer, you healed your heart disease, and now you started giving that to people, what would you get? And somebody's like, a Nobel Peace Prize? No. You'd get arrested for practicing medicine without a license.
0: So yeah, we've created
1: this system where, you know, we're just so focused in and on just patentable pharmaceuticals, and you see the drug commercials.
0: We're inundated. You know, think about it, Doc. We're inundated by it. What? Right? I mean, you can't even watch a ball game anymore without, you know, seeing Serena Williams, you know, taking a shot to her thought or to her stomach as far as, you know, a new weight loss medication. I mean, this is what it is.
1: And,
0: you know, it used to be Ozempic, Wegovy, Majora. Now you got everything. You got everything now. And besides the weight loss, you got every pharmaceutical pill in creation. I even read something yesterday regarding pancreatic cancer, which I got to read more, a little bit more about as far as a designed pill of some sort. You know, maybe you can enlighten us on that, but you know, this is what the world now has come to.
1: Well, I also, I've got a different take on it like this, because it's my opinion that natural methods in pharmaceuticals could have, since 1910, they could have worked hand in hand. It did, but there was no profit. Remember, in natural products, you can't patent them, so there's no profit. So healthcare would have never become this trillion-dollar business that it is. That's due to the Flexner Report and the fact that Rockefeller and Carnegie saw that. And that's created the other problem, is that that's the only approach. I mean, the reason why your MD doesn't talk to you about nutrition or supplements or probiotics or fasting, they're not allowed. I mean, they have to follow medical protocols, and if they don't, they can lose their license. And medical protocols are patentable pharmaceutical products. And again, if that was working and we were a healthy nation, you say, okay, great. But we're out of control spending, and 76% of Americans have chronic disease now. So we're not
0: getting- True, you know, you never hear a script, you know, for, licorice extract, oregano extract, you know, a natural substance. You never hear that. You never hear that coming out of the mouths of physicians. You know,
1: I think you're right. We have to have some change because, you know, it just can't keep, you know, like the national debt. I mean, what's it going to be? 50 trillion and we just keep moving forward. I mean, we're spending 5.6 trillion. What's it going to be? 8 trillion. You know, health insurance is now $2,500 a month for a family. What's it going to be? 5,000 a month for health insurance. So, you know, I think there's two areas I think that really have to change. We've had a food industry and a health industry that are not connected, and that can't, you know, the destruction of American health and the destruction of the American food supply go hand in hand. But yet, they're, you know, these two operate as independent agencies or independent entities, and we can no longer do that. You know, a trip to the doctor when you're sick can no longer not include what you're eating. Because of you know, since post-World War II, remember, prior to World War II, there was only food. You know, there was no fast food, junk food, snack food, you know, processed food. There were no food colorings. This is all post-World War II. Yep. None of that existed before. It was just real food.
0: Right.
1: So that change in our food supply is a massive problem that we have. And the healthcare system's struggling because you can't take malfunctioning, malnourished people and give them pharmaceutical drugs and expect health as an outcome. Now, again, that doesn't mean that pharmaceutical drugs don't have a place and they're not, and sometimes life-saving, absolutely. But this whole idea that our whole healthcare system is going to be main focal point or main center is just the use of patentable pharmaceutical medications on sick people. Well, obviously, has that run its course? And that's where we're at, is we try to grapple. Wait a minute. It's 5.6 trillion this year. It seems like it's a runaway train, like our deficit, you know, the national debt. What can we do to get this train off this track? How do we get off of this? And I don't know if we have the courage to do it, but, it's something that we really have to look at as a nation, because we're just getting sicker. Our children are much sicker. I take care.

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2: For 103.9 LI News Radio, I'm Jay Oliver. A homeless man accused of terrorizing a group of teens on bikes with a gun in East Meadow. The incident in question happened near the Meadowbrook Parkway and Front Street on Sunday afternoon around 4:30. Police said the 17, 18, and 19-year-old victims, they feared for their lives. That's when they called 911. Responding officers located and arrested Ramsey A. Mayo, who's now charged criminal possession of a weapon and several counts of menacing. Police are still looking for the driver who hit a jogger in Sable, then took off. It happened early Saturday morning at around 5:30 near Brook Street and Cherry Avenue. That victim was found lying in the street and was taken to South Shore University Hospital in Bayshore with serious injuries. And that driver was in a dark-colored SUV that Matt may now have front-end damage. For 103.9 LI News Radio, I'm Jay Oliver. Today's news update brought to you by the Town of Islip Industrial Development Agency, where Long Island gets down to business.
5: ABC News, I'm Dave Packard. The Senate narrowly advanced an Iran war powers resolution this afternoon by a vote of 50-47. It's the first time the Senate's approved moving forward with the resolution after seven previously failed votes. An extraordinary order from the Justice Department barring the IRS from investigating past actions of President Trump, his oldest sons, and their companies. This follows the Justice Department's new fund, $1.8 billion in taxpayer money, to compensate Trump allies potentially going to January 6 rioters who attacked police officers. On the Hill today, Senator Chris Van Hollen.
6: That is pure theft of public funds.
5: The first polls closing on a critical primary night. Kentucky, Georgia, Alabama, Pennsylvania, Idaho, and Oregon are all in the spotlight. And authorities in San Diego are still trying to determine a motive for yesterday's shooting at an Islamic center. Two teenage gunmen are believed to have killed three people. This is ABC News.
7: From the LI News Radio Weather Center, for tonight, partly cloudy skies, we'll have an overnight low around 68. Southwest winds as high as 20 miles per hour. Wednesday showers, possibly a thunderstorm in the afternoon, and a high near 87. Wednesday night showers and possibly a thunderstorm. Chance of showers overnight, low around 59. Thursday, some clouds, but partly sunny skies and a high near 75. Thursday night, mostly cloudy skies, overnight, low around 53. For Friday, partly sunny and a high near 70. From the LI News Weather Center, I'm Chris Keith.
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